0: be changing to kind of make me flip this. I feel like Brunson has been absolutely terrible through two games. Like, I know he kind of picked it back up in the fourth quarter of both games. He's been clutch. He's always clutch. But, like, the efficiency has not been there. I think that he's been relying on his teammates way more than usual, which is fine. They're up 2-0. But, like, you don't have to give him MVP.
1: The Doug Kazarian made the point that Jalen Brunson, he's the closer. He was 2-1 to win the NBA Finals MVP entering this series. Now he's down to plus 110, plus 115, and he's going to have the ball in his hands a lot. Karl Anthony Towns, 20-1 prior to the start of these NBA Finals. Matt, if you were to make a bet right now on Finals MVP, what would you do?
2: It would be Towns, but I think Brunson's still got a great shot here, and I strongly disagree with what Zach said there about Brunson's been absolutely terrible. I mean, come on.
1: Big time shot.
2: He's hitting a bunch of big time shots.
1: 104, 102, floater in the lane.
2: Terrible. Did you see the shot he hit to tie the game at 104 on Friday night? By the way, he also had 5 rebounds, 6 assists, 5 steals in that game. His shooting has not been great, but I talked about this before the finals that the Spurs have big physical guards. We're going to give him trouble. You know, when you're talking about Stephon Castle or guys like Dylan Harper. I did not expect Brunson to shoot a real high percentage in this series because he's got tough matchups when you look at who the Spurs are going to throw on him defensively. But he's made some big-time shots, and to say he's been absolutely terrible, maybe he might want to rephrase.
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9: Huh? I'm sorry, Smokey. You're over the line. That's a foul.
7: Ebo's Over the Line.
10: From Pat Murphy. If two-thirds of the inning is over, it means one-third of the inning is left, and a lot can be done. One-third is the biggest piece of the pie. You know what I mean? Like, I love banana cream pie with vanilla wafers, or banana pudding in pie-shaped form, if you know anyone that makes them. Anyway, I love that. And if I eat two-thirds of it, that's a big portion. But there's a lot left for tomorrow. Pat Murphy, baseball equates to, I guess I can figure out from some context cues here, what his favorite pie is. Banana cream pie with vanilla wafers or banana pudding in pie-shaped form. My surprise here is that Pat Murphy doesn't keep a banana in his pocket. Or maybe he's just happy to see the Brewers win. Maybe there's that.

0: after the next possession that we have yet to see, which will be a three-pointer for the Knicks. Two-point game, and you could have got, what, plus 180-ish? Was it? Did it get as high as 2-1 on the Knicks money line? Is OG Anunoby's the one who hits the three?
1: I said just a few minutes ago it was minus 250 and plus 180, and now it's minus 120, minus 110. So big adjustment here with this 8-0 run by the Knicks. That's only on 1 minute, 20 seconds of the game clock. That's it. That's how quickly that stuff changes.
0: John McEnroe doing a little dance at courtside. Matt's favorite guy, Spike Lee, dapping up his favorite actor, Timothy Chalamet, 40-38. Paul Bovey, not in attendance, sold his tickets. Total up to 220.5. OG Anunoby cuts the deficit down to 2.
1: You're a true Knicks fan. Like Timothy Chalamet or Spike Lee or Ben Stiller. Who is that?
0: Chalamet.
1: What movie has he been in? Can you name
0: Marty
1: one?
0: Supreme. He was up for Best Actor.
1: Never heard of it.
0: Dune?
1: No.
0: No? It's a massive blockbuster.
1: You don't sell your tickets if you're a true Knicks fan, do you?
0: Wonka? 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
10: Yep. 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
11: The script, it's in, it looks like.
12: Okay.
11: Sunday, February 14th is the Super Bowl in L.A.
12: Love is in
11: yes,
12: the air.
11: Yes, it is.
12: You know, there is a gold element to that logo.
11: Is there really?
12: Oh, there is. So I'll take that gold.
11: Swoops kind of like a backwards G on that one side.
12: Maybe, oh, you're right.
11: If you flip it around.
12: Yeah, it looks like we're that's a gold. That's a solid gold
11: that's
12: color.
11: A solid gold. Yeah, you
12: that
11: flip that around. That
12: gold.
11: Is gold. Who are we taking on?
12: Miami?
11: Miami.
12: Could be Miami. Old coach.
11: Yeah.
12: Old QB.
11: Why not? Love and Willis.
12: Packers.
11: Sitting
12: Dolphins.
11: In a tree.
12: XLI.
11: ING. First comes championship games. Second comes MVPs. Third comes Packers Super Bowl parade in GB.
12: It
11: right?
12: rhymes.
11: Right?
12: Everything fits.
11: There we go.
12: Yeah, I like this a lot.
10: The Bullpen with PJ and Nick. 11 till noon on The Score.
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0: being a contributor for Alabama. It was just a constant, is he going to play? Is he not going to play? So this is not over yet. But I do want to talk about on the other side of the break a little bit of the ramifications, what this means for Texas Tech from a gambling standpoint. Mm-hmm. But 76 all right now, Matt.
1: No, it isn't.
0: Uh-oh.
1: Spurs up 79-78, so it's just back and forth.
0: Here we go, Matt.
1: By the way, it is worth talking about. Do you bet Texas Tech to win the college football playoff? Do you bet Brendan Sorsby to win the Heisman? I got some thoughts on that.
0: What did the odds adjust to after the news came out that he would be available? So we'll get into the betting side of things. But also, the Spurs have a one-point lead, 79-78. They're minus $1.54 favorite. Total keeps on ticking up, 229.5. We got ourselves a good one at the Garden tonight.
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1: Here's my take on the Bucks and Doc Rivers. I have never seen a professional sports team waste the time of everyone involved quite like the Bucks did these last 2.5 years. It was almost artful with how they did it. When Doc Rivers was hired, if you put a firearm to my head and said, Grant, you need to predict exactly how this is going to go, I would have got 90% of this correct. I said, well, you know, the rest of this year will be a little bit of a mess, but he came in the middle of the year. What do you want? The next year, well, that's his first full year, and Damian Lillard, blah, blah, blah. And then I would have said, well, they'll make some sort of change after year two if it doesn't work, maybe relating to Dame, or no, it turns out Dame just got injured, so their hand was forced. And then after year three, it'll probably get even worse, and they'll be forced to move on. That's what I would have said. And this was all so predictable.
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0: longest shot. Nope, the Lions are longest shot to finish fourth. Interesting. Lions longest shot to finish fourth. Feels like the books don't think that's going to happen. But the Packers, plus 355. Let's do Los Angeles Rams next. 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Next, Jim Schultz. All right, DraftKings Network.
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0: Back on the GM Shuffle. Marty, we're going to talk about roster building in the National Football League. And we're going to do so through the lens of Los Angeles Rams, who continue to buck conventional wisdom and F them picks and built their teams for the last 10 or so years in a way that we have not seen in National Football League history. They just traded for Myles Garrett, the best pass rusher in the National Football League. Not only that, Marty, they entered the offseason with basically two positions of need, right? pass rusher and cornerback.

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3: 6-on-4 on the power play. Aho with room. Side of the net. Skull. Second chance. Wax at it. Still Wax at it. They score. They score. They score on the power play. Carolina has come all the way back. They've done the impossible. A four-goal comeback. And Carolina has tied this game at four. And it's going to be Andrei Svechnikov who gets the equalizer.
18: That's how it sounded when the Canes tied it up in game two of the Stanley Cup final. Late, Vegas would go on to win it in double overtime. That voice you heard, though, Carolina Hurricanes play-by-play man, all-around awesome human, Mike Maniscalco, who is kind enough to join us on the Progressive guest line. First of all, I know it's never good to start with a double question off the top, but for one, that was maybe the best hockey game I've ever seen in my life. What was it like to call it? And two, how do you handle doing a call like that while Tripp Tracy is essentially tackling and hip-checking you during the whole thing?
23: Well, I've now had

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0: GM shuffle. Marty, we're going to talk about roster building in the National Football League, and we're going to do so through the lens of Los Angeles Rams, who continue to buck conventional wisdom and F them picks and built their teams for the last 10 or so years in a way that we have not seen in National Football League history. They just traded for Myles Garrett, the best pass rusher in the National Football League. Not only that, Marty, they entered the offseason with basically two positions of need, right? Pass rusher and cornerback. And they end the offseason, essentially now we can call it the end of the offseason, with the best pass rusher in the NFL, an all-pro corner, they got a second corner in free agency, and oh, by the way, I think Aaron Donald might come back. I think that's a distinct possibility here, Marty. They might end up with another Hall of Fame pass rusher to pair with Myles Garrett. And they did so without losing the structure of their team. They did so without putting themselves in cap hell. They did so without mortgaging a ton of the future of the team, though they did trade a first-round pick next season for Myles Garrett. They trade away Jared Verse and other first-round picks, first-round picks and multiple other picks to the Browns. And, Marty, just I'm in awe, man. I don't know why their teams aren't as aggressive as the Rams. The Rams are going for it. They're going for the championship. They identified the weaknesses of their team. They made the trades. They made the acquisitions necessary to make that happen. And, buddy, they are the favorite to win the Super Bowl, rightfully so. Just big picture reaction to the Rams making this trade.
1: Jeff, they've done this for 10 years too, right? I mean, they keep doing this approach that goes against the

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11: Six on four on the power play. Aho with room. Side of the net. Skull. Second chance. Wax at it. Still Wax at it. They score. They score. They score on the power play. Carolina has come all the way back. They've done the impossible. A four-goal comeback. And Carolina has tied this game at four. And it's going to be Andrei Svechnikov who gets the equalizer.
6: That's how it sounded when the Canes tied it up in game two of the Stanley Cup final. Late, Vegas would go on to win it in double overtime. That voice you heard, though, Carolina Hurricanes play-by-play man, all-around awesome human, Mike Maniscalco, who is kind enough to join us on the Progressive guest line. First of all, I know it's never good to start with a double question off the top, but for one, that was maybe the best hockey game I've ever seen in my life. What was it like to call it? And two, how do you handle doing a call like that while Tripp Tracy is essentially tackling and hip-checking you during the whole thing?
12: Well, I've now had, two rounds of that under my belt of Tripp playing the physical game. But the way I'm built, Stormy, and people have seen it, I can handle contact. So I'm good. It kind of gets me going, although you will hear the voice kind of goes up a little bit on certain things when I'm getting an elbow or a shoulder to the ribs. But I'm fine with it. And it was honestly, as a kid, if you can't play it and you want to be a broadcaster, you dream of being able to call a game like that. Now, as the Carolina Hurricanes play-by-play voice, I wish there was one more goal for Carolina. That would have made it probably the best game I was a part of. But if I can take two steps back and be objective, not just this game, this whole series is some of the best hockey that I've ever watched, just how these two teams keep coming after each other. But that was with everything that happened in game number three, the Mitch Marner show in the second period with the four-point performance he had and the hat trick, and then Carolina with the three goals in 39 seconds. It's what a final should be, and that game is going to be talked about for years and for decades, for not just the people who were there and called it and saw it, but it's going to be part of hockey history. So it's pretty special to be a part of something like that.

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6: 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And sign up. Now, I mentioned in my read there the NFL, and our next guest, while he's in London, he does call the international games in London. He is Will Gavin, host of the S Word podcast, which is a tremendous soccer/football podcast, talk sport, of course. And we say hi to Will. Will, welcome to the program. Thank you.
7: No, thank you so much for having me on. And yeah, it's funny. We've only been going with the S Word for about 4 weeks now. And when we did our first ever show, Master Tesfatsian, who people may know from stuff like CBS Galazzo, etc., who's my co-host, a bunch of his buddies were watching it. And in the text chains, they were all going, is that British NFL guy who I see pop up on my Instagram? And I'm like, yeah, that's me. So apparently I've got a little reputation in America already for being that weird British guy who calls NFL play-by-play. But football is still my bread and butter. Soccer is still my true home.
6: Well, you've got the true voice to be a broadcaster. You sound great. Of course, Will is brought to you here on the World Soccer Betting Preview Show in VSiN on the Progressive Guest Line. So you've called NFL games. I'm going to start with something that's hot. Right now, the United States is 60-1 to outright win the World Cup. Will, that is not going to happen. But what is the best case scenario for the United States men's national team?
7: It's funny, and it's not really a name drop, but we had JT Batson, the CEO of US Soccer. We interviewed him today. It'll be on our show tomorrow. And I really tried to push him. I really tried to get him to say, yeah, quarterfinals, round of 16. Like, I really tried to get what the ceiling was from him. I think, look, from my perspective, you've got this kind of very odd group, which is challenging, but in theory, you should win. Like, on paper, you should win, but there are three very physical teams. And if you don't top the group, your route to anywhere further gets pretty tough. But for me, I think US soccer should consider it a success if they get a knockout stage win. It'd be the

0: what you saw out of Brandon Bussey, and maybe there's a couple of things that you want to give Freddie just maybe a whole game to sit and see if you can even this up and go back to Raleigh tied at two. So it is a politician's answer. I apologize. I know everybody wants to know what the Canes are going to do. And it's just, as I mentioned, they're going to have the skate today. I don't think we can read anything out of it either, because Rod, afterwards, when he talks to me, he's like, I don't take anything to what we did today. We'll find out at 5 o'clock Pacific time and 8 o'clock Eastern time on Tuesday who it's going to be. But the way that the Canes play during the regular season, they do have a rotation. It's not one guy plays five games and one guy plays one. They pretty much try to alternate the net every other game. So that's why I don't think it's that big of a question, and it won't be that big of a distraction if they go with Brandon Bussey over Frederick Anderson, or if they go back to Frederick Anderson.
1: Mike, we talked so much about the goalies. What have you made of the guys that are in front of him that are supposed to deter some of these opportunities for the Knights? A pretty decent expected goals for him in that last game. Has the blue line in front of him played well enough to your mind?
0: Well, you know, give credit to Vegas. When you've got players like Mitch Marner and Jack Eichel and William Karlsson, and, you know, I know Pavel Dorofeev hasn't had a series that people would expect him to have, but then Mark Stone, you know, you run down the list. It's not like Vegas is throwing out chopped liver and trying to get chances. And these two teams, I've used this line the whole series. They're similar, but they're not the same. They know how to put pressure on their opponent and push those pressure points to get to where they need to go to score some goals. And, you know, the same could be said the other way. It's, if I can remind you guys, Carter Hart has only given up one less goal than what the Carolina Hurricanes have. And nobody in Vegas is saying, well, should they go to Aiden Hill? You know, what's the problem with Vegas and what they're doing? So that's why I just a little counterpoint on that. I just think it's really – these teams are so good at exploiting the mistakes of their opposition that you give them an inch and all of a sudden the puck is in front of the net. It's a high danger chance, or especially when we saw on the power play for Carolina in game number three, and of course not having Braden McNabb for game number two was a big thing for Carolina to get the two goals. But, you know, they finally, all right, let's get the puck to the net. Let's press. And then Vegas's power play shows up in game number three. I mean, that pass from Jack Eichel to Tomas Hertl is all world. So you've got skilled players, and they're taking away time. And generally the defense takes away the time and space. They're taking away the time on the defense to make a play the way that these two teams can push up and down the ice. So I do expect at some point we're going to get one of those 2-1 hockey games where, you know, everybody's getting in front of everything and there's just no room on the ice. But for right now, the guy's getting the opportunity to make an offensive play. They're doing it. And again, with Vegas's skill, that's what has really impressed me about this series with them. Their skill, I mean, how many breakaways, how many odd man rushes have they had? Because they can create it with their talent and their speed. And then Carolina, what has been fun for me to watch for the Canes is how they've been getting the pucks to the net, getting deflections, taking away Carter Hart's eyes. So we always want offense, right? We got great offense. Let's not try to kill it this series. So I say keep it up if you're both teams. It's been fun to call.
2: It really is crazy, though, after all of the talk about the defensive structure of both of these teams and what we were going to get with the way that these goalies have played, that they've all been as high scoring as they have been. Last thing for you, just to go back to the special teams real quickly, how significant is it that Carolina's power play has finally started to be able to click for them? As we expect this to be a long series, what will that mean for them?
0: It's huge, because you've got to, the margins are so slim between these teams. You know, you have to, when you can say these are the battles you have to win every night, special teams becomes even bigger between these two sides. If you can get that extra goal, if you can be even or up 5-on-5, but you can all of a sudden get that power play clicking. And it's something that, as Carolina's the season moved along, you know, they were near the bottom for the first half of the season, and then they rose up to fourth, fifth overall in the regular season. So they find ways to make adjustments, and they absolutely need to do it. And Stormy, the one thing that I have learned in all of these years, and I am not the sharpest knife in the drawer, but whenever we get into a sporting event and we expect it to go one way, like 99% of the time it goes the other way. So we were all expecting this great defensive series with these two teams that know how to shut down their opponent, and we've gotten the other thing. And I'm okay that we've gotten the other thing with it. So hopefully it keeps up, and I do hope that this is not our last trip to Vegas. I'm kind of hoping that we'll be here for a game six, and then back to Raleigh for a game seven, because this has been a great series for not just these two cities, but for the NHL and for NHL fans out there. So I kind of feel like Willy Wonka. It's those things, you know, the tension's unbearable. I hope it keeps up.
1: Wait, take care of that voice. You're going to be screaming a lot, I think, over the next couple of days, too.
2: Yes.
0: I've drank about 300 ounces of water over the last 2 days, so I've probably got a lot more of that coming in my future.
2: You're awesome, Mike. Thank you so much. I know it's such a busy time right now. Thanks for making time for us.
0: Anytime. Thank you, guys.
2: Mike Maniscalco, everybody, will be on the call once again tomorrow night for the Carolina Hurricanes. We got to step aside here, but to follow up on some of our conversation with Mike, call me crazy, but coming up after this, I have a few strong opinions, and I know JVT does in the NBA as well. Stick around.
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16: Going to catch up with Zach Cohen and Will Hill in the next hour here. I'm sure we'll talk a lot of New York basketball, that is for sure. But boy, the Stanley Cup Final is taking a backseat to nobody out there. What we've seen through three games here, Game 4 tomorrow night back in Las Vegas. A pleasure to welcome back to the program. Pete Jensen has done a great job here breaking down the Stanley Cup playoffs for us in its totality. Senior fantasy editor at NHL.com. Give him a follow on X at NHL Jensen. Joins us now on the Progressive Guest Line. Pete, before we look ahead to tomorrow night in Vegas, Game 3 in Vegas was an all-timer. I mean, I don't know how to explain it. When we get three goals in 39 seconds and that team doesn't win, and it goes to double overtime, and you get the flukiest of fluke goals to end it here, how do you kind of look back at what happened Saturday night to kind of portend to what we might see tomorrow night?
17: No, it was a spectacular game, to say the least. You also had, you have all three games so far decided by one goal. The overs have hit in all three games, so that just lends to that narrative that this series has been very topsy-turvy, two overtime games. You mentioned double overtime. Also, Mitch Marner, who is the leading Conn Smythe Trophy contender right now, scored the fastest hat trick in Stanley Cup final history, So much historical things happening in that game and so much effort so far this series for the Hurricanes to keep it this close. But Vegas leads it 2-1 right now.
18: Pete, obviously the big question, taking from what we learned in Game 3 into what we may see tomorrow, is the goaltending situation for Carolina. And I know at the beginning of the series, we're all looking at, hey, if Carolina does what they're capable of, it's Frederik Andersen and the Conn Smythe. We are miles from that right now, considering what just transpired there in Las Vegas. If you're Rod Brind'Amour, do you go back to Frederik Andersen to start, or do you make that switch to Brandon Bussey?
17: I mean, I would be in favor of them giving Bussey a run here. He looked good in the Game 3. It was his Stanley Cup playoff debut. He's never played in the playoffs before. He had a breakout regular season. And for most of the regular season, he outperformed Frederik Andersen. Freddie was much better coming out of the Olympic break than he was prior to that. And again, you look at Bussey, stopped all four high-danger shots faced in Game 3, helped take the team to double overtime where they eventually lost on the Theodore goal. But Bussey, 31-6-2, 2.47 goals against average, two shutouts in 39 regular season games. So part of you, the whole time Carolina was cruising, you're just fine with that as Rod Brind'Amour. But if you're looking for a spark like we saw at different points in the postseason from teams like Colorado, teams like Buffalo, and the goalie changes work out for you, I mean, if he was able to go out there, regardless of what happens later in the series, but if he was able to go out there in Game 4 and steal you one after having a very strong regular season, you take that every single day of the week. So to answer your question, I think he really has to think about giving Bussey a run here in Game 4.
16: He's 120-1, Bussey is, to win the Conn Smythe. To see him after one appearance to hop up on the board and hop up that high. And by the way, Frederik Andersen's drifted about 65-1 in most of the places there. I want to talk a little bit more Conn Smythe here because Mitch Marner is now 205, minus 205 to win the Conn Smythe. Vegas to win this series is -$1.85. So it's a longer number, two tens out there too. I'm wondering if you're watching here on FanDuel Sports Network. Now, I wonder, because the next betting choice for VGK is you have to go down to Howden at some books at 80-1. I am seeing some 75-1s on Eichel. And my question, I guess, now, Pete, is could Marner be insurance that if Carolina came back and they didn't want to give it to, say, Bussey, in this instance, if Carolina theoretically were to win the cup with a new goaltender, could Marner be in play to win if VGK did not win the Stanley Cup final?
17: It's possible. We saw it a couple of years ago with McDavid. We saw it
16: in
17: previous years, way back. J.S. Jaguar comes to mind. Like, it's possible for that to happen. So I think that with Marner currently up to 10 goals and leading the whole postseason in points, nobody really surfacing in this series as a strong, bona fide Cup Conn Smythe contender from the Hurricanes. And like you said, even Howden, who leads the playoffs with 13 goals, it's one of those situations where does a secondary guy like that, albeit a huge surprise, and another one of those trade acquisitions that has just, you know, paid enormous dividends for the Golden Knights. Mitch Marner was the guy they brought in the offseason. We knew he was an elite two-way player who left a lot to be desired in his previous postseason career. So he has built that narrative where I feel like the entire hockey world is now aware that Mitch Marner is a top-tier player, not only regular season but also postseason. So it's been cool to watch him build this narrative away from, hey, this guy fails in the playoffs every year in Toronto, to now getting a fresh start here and not only contributing but leading the way by a mile right now for the Golden Knights.
18: Pete, as we look kind of at Game 4 storylines tomorrow, is there one that sticks out that we haven't seen surface through three games? We obviously know the goals have been plentiful. Do we get regression in that department? And if so, what changes in your mind? Let me take you into John Tortorella's mind. Okay, we survive and we win. That's great. If you're Rod Brind'Amour, if you had to make one change for what they've done thus far, what would it be in your eyes?
17: Well, for Vegas, they need to get the power play going. They're only 1-for-9 in the series. That was the goal by Hurdle a couple games ago. They need to capitalize on those chances. And if they do, I mean, my goodness, it's going to be even more of an uphill battle for the Hurricanes. For the Hurricanes, they need more from Sebastian Aho. I know they've seen his line change a little bit. They put Seth Jarvis on the line with Ehlers in game 2. I mean, that was a good move at the time for sure, with Jarvis cashing in overtime. But to me, Sebastian Aho has been underwhelming this postseason. He's got no goals in 3 games despite 5 shots during the 3-game cup final so far. So I'm looking at Aho and trying to free him up. I know that the Golden Knights have last change being at home, but you just got to find a way to showcase Sebastian Aho, because you can't have your best player. I mean, that's the Hurricanes' best player through and through, and he just has not been a huge factor so far this postseason. So that's who I'm looking at. And then a couple guys on the Golden Knights, despite their success so far in this series, Jack Eichel, no goals. Pavel Dorofeev, no goals. I mean, these are two huge players that could shift the series at any given moment. So keep an eye on Eichel and Dorofeev for the goal props, because those guys are due right now.
16: All right, Pete, let's play a psychologist here. If you're Rod Brind'Amour and you do go back to Frederik Andersen, let's say, for game 4, you can't say, hey, I'm going to keep you on a short leash and I'm looking. Like, you can't do that as a head coach, right? You got to instill that confidence in your guy and say, hey, you're my guy. We trust you. The team trusts you. And go do what you do. But if we're being honest, Pete, has that defense been good enough up front? That's kind of carried them in conjunction with Freddie throughout the postseason. It feels like that has dissipated a little bit in this series against VGK.
17: No, it's very fair. I mean, you still look at the 5-on-5 shot attempts percentage battle. Carolina has had a sizable advantage over Vegas in this series, 58.7 to 41.3, and they have led all 3 games. Game 3 was the closest of the possession battle so far. But yeah, Freddie Andersen, we know that, you know, when he's facing 15, 20, 25 shots a game, he's usually fine. If he's facing any more than that, that's where an opportunistic team like Montreal in game 1, when they solved him, I know it was only one game and their only win of the series, but then you see it here with Vegas as well, and Vegas's ability to score off the rush. That's what Carolina has to try to take away, because Vegas comes at you in waves. They're getting out shot on average. They're getting out chance that 5-on-5 on average. So, I mean, those spurts that the Golden Knights come at you, I mean, that can explain why Frederik Andersen so far in this series has only stopped 12 of 18 high-danger shots faced. That's a pretty rough high-danger save percentage at .667. Hart has been only slightly better with .731, stopping 19 of 26 from high danger. So both of these goalies have been vulnerable from the high danger chances against. So, yeah, Carolina, to answer your question, certainly has to buckle down on those chances off the rush for Vegas.
18: Last 30 seconds, Pete. What is the headline tomorrow after game four in your eyes?
17: Well, I mean, I've, again, continuously seen Vegas, despite whatever the circumstances are, find a way to win these games in the clutch. So that's the way that I'm feeling. Carolina's putting forth a valiant effort, but they're going to need more. They're not just going to need a guy out shooting another guy. They're going to need that finishing ability. Maybe Ehlers is the guy that could score that big goal to break the ice a little bit like he did in game one. So, again, the finishing ability is first and foremost for Carolina. And Vegas seems to have all the momentum despite all these lead changes and comebacks and everything else.
16: Ehlers, by the way, 35-1 to win the Conn Smythe. Pete, great stuff as always, my friend. Check him out at NHL.com and NHL Jensen on X. Zachary Cohen's going to kick off hour number three next, talking Knicks Spurs.
13: My name is Whitney Allen, and I'm a widow. My husband, Ryan, died. 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
25: The San Antonio Spurs won at New York in Game 3 of the NBA Finals, 115-111. Victor Wembanyama with 32 points. The Knicks' lead in the series is 2-1 now. The Knicks will host Game 4 on Wednesday, but Game 5 will be played Saturday in San Antonio. The Knicks had won 13 in a row. Their last loss was over a month and a half ago in the first round of the playoffs at Atlanta. The Hawks gave coach Quinn Snyder a multi-year contract extension. WNBA wins for New York, Las Vegas, and Indiana, which got a Caitlin Clark game-winning three to win at Washington 78-76. A judge in Texas gave Texas Tech quarterback Brendan Sorsby an injunction to play this season. He had been ineligible after gambling. The NCAA has already appealed. In Major League Baseball, the Yankees won in 10 innings at Cleveland 7-5. Tampa Bay 3-1 over Boston. Wins for Washington and San Diego.
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30: Cloudy skies with a few peaks of sun and foggy early today with a chance of thunderstorms. High temperatures reach up to 79. Northeasterly winds, 5 to 10 miles per hour. I'm meteorologist Paul Frombly with your weatherology forecast on 95.3 and 99.1 The Score. Right now, 66.
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0: that's ready to burn. So get those stakes up higher. There's a thousand pretty women.
1: Oh, thank you very much. Oh, good morning. Oh. Good morning.
0: Viva Las Vegas.
1: The Brewers win, baby. The Brewers win. The Brewers win, baby. There's only two people that know how to play baseball, RJ. And I'm one of them.
2: Yeah.
1: The Milwaukee Brewers and the King. Now get out of here. Where's Priscilla? Where's Priscilla at? Oh, thank you.
0: What?
1: The King, baby.
2: RJ, I didn't stay up. I did not stay up. In fact, I went to bed a little early last night. I was tired.
3: Yeah?
2: I think I was sleeping before the first pitch even started for the Milwaukee Brewers.
3: Oh, nice. So there you go. Well,
2: I don't know. I was tired last night. I got a text here at 608-321-1670, our text line. As the Brewers win in 12, 15-14 over the A's. I watched the highlights this morning. Talk about electric.
1: Oh, thank you. Oh, thank you very much. You're electric, baby.
2: Let's see here. 15-14 victors. Christian Yelich scored the decisive run from third when the A's second baseman Jeff McNeil threw wide to home plate on a grounder by Bryce Turang on top of the 12th. Here, look at this. The teams totaled 34 hits. 14 pitchers combined to throw 444 pitches. Believe it or not, though, it's happened three other times. It was the fourth game in Major League history with at least 29 runs and 11 homers.
1: What are the? I want to know the other three. I'll have to look that up.
3: Yeah.
2: William Contreras. Now, in the highlights, again, I wasn't. Oh, yeah, I got a text. Here's what I was getting at. I got a text last night on the text line here. Now, I don't see the text line until I get into the studio. Our guy, Bart. Good morning, Bart. Hopefully your ass is out of bed. At 1:16 a.m., Bart texted in, "Ebo, be glad you're sleeping. It's 11:16 and the Brewers are headed to the bottom of the 12th, up 15-14. And then 4 minutes later at 1:20 a.m., Bart texts back in, "Brewers win!
3: We did it.
2: It was all worth it."
3: It was all worth it.
2: So I texted back just at 6:01 a.m. today. I said your ass better be out of bed celebrating then. Get up. It's time to celebrate. Your Milwaukee Brewers do it again. This time
1: in Las Vegas, baby. Thank you. Thank you very much.
2: Oh,
1: I'm the King. Come on,

0: Mike and Portage. You get owned. Mike and Portage says, you were playing Viva Las Vegas. However, the Brewers are the same. However, the A's play in Sacramento.
1: Hey, they played in Vegas last night.
0: Yeah, dummy. You think I would peddle misinformation?
1: And Michael Buffer's brother introducing people.
0: What's
1: his name?
0: Buffer Bro.
1: Yeah, Buffer Brother.
0: Buffer Brother.
1: He did It's Time. But don't you ever try it.
0: Nope, don't. You will
1: get your butt sued.
0: Nope, don't you dare do it. Don't play it.
1: They played think about it. In Vegas.
0: Bruce Buffer.
1: Bruce, yeah, that's right.
0: Bruce.
1: I don't know why.
2: Oh, you played Viva Las Vegas, but the A's, they play in Sacramento.
1: You can clearly tell somebody didn't watch any of the game or listen to any of the radio broadcast because they were talking about some of the Brewers' firsts for the state of Nevada and the city of Las Vegas.
2: Well, technically.
0: Shh. Well, the professionals do the talking here. Which, where are they, by the way, RJ?
1: I don't know. They are not here.
0: I'm not sure where they're at. No, but the Brewers, again, William Contreras had a 14-10 lead with a three-run shot. Projected at 463 feet. But the A's then answered with an RBI single, a two-run shot by Kitts, and then a tying home run from their pinch hitter, Jonah Heim. And the pinch hitter home run, it looked like an easy pop-up, but the ball just kept going. The ball just kept traveling. Interesting stadium. The ball flying out of the ballpark last night. Pat Murphy was like, I've never experienced anything like this before in Las Vegas.
1: Maybe he's blaming Zach Heilprin. He said,
0: no, I always passing the blame onto someone else. Yeah. Mike?
1: I'm pretty sure Zach didn't say they were playing in Sacramento.
0: Always passing the blame onto someone else. Sometimes you just can't say, you know what? I own it. That's on me.
1: It was on me.
0: I own it. That was on me.
1: It's like asking if somebody's hot or not and then saying, no, you didn't say that. And you didn't think that.
0: Oh, hey. Listen. RJ, good morning, by the way.
1: Hey,
0: you're in early. I was in my office getting ready for the show, and I heard some scuffling around down the hall. And I'm like, oh, RJ must be in here a little early.
1: I had a great night's sleep.
0: What's the occasion?
1: I don't know.
0: You just were ready to attack the day?
1: Well, yesterday I was still recovering from being dehydrated from two straight days of golf.
0: Yeah, a lot of golf.
2: Actually, you were in Sacramento playing golf.
1: Yeah, I was actually in Green Lake.
2: Well, actually, if you if you want to drink some water, you're going to be dehydrated.
1: Yeah.
0: When
1: I'm golfing, I'm not thinking about hydration.
0: Look at my DMs here. I'm getting trivia through the DMs already.
1: Trivia?
0: Caller?
3: Yep, it's me that did that. Good morning. How are you?
0: Scott, what do we do? Well, the honor of you out the gates. I'm on cloud nine.
1: Fantastic.
3: Now, if you want to read that trivia, you can.
1: Oh, read it.
0: It's like Triviaception.
1: Triviaception.
0: Scott had messaged, DM'd me on Facebook.
1: Okay.
0: It says, trivia. What classic rock band did a remake of Viva Las Vegas? I have no idea.
3: ZZ Top.
0: Oh.
3: And when you did that voice, you ever see the movie Dr. Detroit?
0: No.
1: Can't say I have.
0: Dr. Detroit. No. Was that Dan Aykroyd? No, I've not seen this. Fran Drescher's in it. Wow.
3: Dan Aykroyd and
0: Fran Drescher.
3: Fran Drescher and then
0: Manny. And Donna Dixon.
3: And what's his name?
0: Okay.
3: Yeah.
0: I don't know. I've never seen it.
3: Howard Hansman.
1: Nice.
3: Is in it.
1: Johnny Fever?
3: Yep. Basically, in a nutshell, what the movie's about is Dr. Detroit ends up getting hooked up with some women that he didn't realize were hookers. And
1: sounds about right.
3: And the deal was they weren't getting their money from their pimp. So he ends up trying to get their money back, and he turns into a character by the name of Dr. Detroit.
0: Scott, you know about keeping, you got to keep your pip hand strong. You know that, right? I know you know. I know you know. I'm just, you know, putting it out there.
3: I didn't even hear you.
0: Scott, well, I mean, I don't have to say it, but because you already know, but you got to keep your pimp hand strong, Scott.
3: There you go.
0: Yep.
3: Well, it's a movie I would see once or twice. It's funny seeing Howard Hansman in a movie besides WKRP.
0: Definitely, Scott.
1: I mean, he was an actor. He did other things.
3: But you got to see it. At the beginning, Dr. Drake
0: I'll check it out. Pimps, hookers, Dan Aykroyd,
1: hookers and blow.
0: Well, sure, I'm in. You sold. I'll watch it later.
3: The classy hookers.
0: Well, aren't they all, Scott?
3: I don't know.
0: Pimping ain't easy, Scotty, but it is necessary.
3: Who did Let's Dance?
0: David Bowie.
3: Keep on pushing.
0: Curtis Mayfield.
3: No, try again.
1: Wait, hold on, what is it? Sorry, I had to answer an email.
0: Curtis Mayfield did.
1: The Impressions.
0: Which is Curtis Mayfield.
3: No, it's Keep on Pushing. The song is Keep on Pushing, RJ.
1: Yeah.
3: It's Mario Speedwagon.
0: Oh. Okay.
3: No more Mr. Nice Guy.
0: Alice Cooper.
3: Take It to the Limit.
0: Eagles.
3: Dogs and Butterfly.
0: I don't know.
1: Oh, let's keep on rolling, by the way.
3: Heart. Dogs and Butterfly. That was a hit.
0: Yeah, it was.
3: Deacon Blue.
0: Steely Dan.
3: Boogie Hughes.
0: KC and Sunshine Man.
3: Method of Ryan Love. Try not to laugh too much.
0: Well, Scott, RJ and I were right. Okay? Keep on pushing this Curtis Mayfield. You, the Arios one you're thinking of is Roll with the Changes.
3: That's a different song.
0: Keep on rolling
1: is Arios Speedwagon.
0: It's okay. You sure? I think we're... Anyways, I don't want to confuse anyone.
1: Holland Oates, One Man.
3: Yeah. By the way, did they get it wrong then?
0: What? No, we all got it right.
1: We all got it right.
0: Yep.
3: Some guys have all the luck.
0: Scott Berryman.
3: And?
1: Rod Stewart. Sir Rod Stewart.
3: Yep. Jungle Love.
0: Steve Miller.
1: And his band.
3: I'm trying to make it.
0: Scotty, we love you so much, brother. You're a treasure and a treat.
3: Love you guys. Have a good day.
0: Keep your pimp hand strong, Scott. P-I-M-P. Big pimping baby. Spinning cheese.
4: One time for the hospital. That's all we need, baby. Oh, come on. Pimp juice.
0: Think I gotta reset here. I gotta go take a lap. I gotta go fill my coffee up, but I gotta go take a lap. Phone calls, hang on. I gotta walk around for a bit. I'm gonna go contemplate what it is I'm doing.
1: And taking an early break.
0: Yeah. I have to.
1: Keep on pushing.
0: We'll be right back. Don't you?
1: Keep on rolling. Hey, I will say, when you push something, it tends to roll.
0: Yeah, well, I'm pushing myself to break here, RJ. Then we go roll around the

0: You believe that you are special, but somehow the rules do not apply to you.
1: This is Over the Line.
0: Obviously, you are mistaken.
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4: The San Antonio Spurs won at New York in Game 3 of the NBA Finals, 115-111. Victor Wembanyama with 32 points. The Knicks' lead in the series is 2-1 now. The Knicks will host Game 4 on Wednesday, but Game 5 will be played Saturday in San Antonio. The Knicks had won 13 in a row. Their last loss was over a month and a half ago in the first round of the playoffs at Atlanta. The Hawks gave coach Quinn Snyder a multi-year contract extension. WNBA wins for New York, Las Vegas, and Indiana, which got a Caitlin Clark game-winning three to win at Washington 78-76. A judge in Texas gave Texas Tech quarterback Brendan Sorsby an injunction to play this season. He had been ineligible after gambling. The NCAA has already appealed. In Major League Baseball, the Yankees won in 10 innings at Cleveland 7-5. Tampa Bay 3-1 over Boston. Wins for Washington and San Diego.
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0: here. Our music trivia man, Scott, just messaged me. All capital locks. I used to be lonely. I stand corrected. It called Keep Pushing. REO Speedwagon. And then he said Ops, but A-O-P-P-S. I think he meant Oops. Mickey has just jumped on this on the stream.
1: You'll have to go back and listen.
0: I missed it. Did Scotty break Ebo? Didn't break me. I just needed to go take a lap and fill my coffee. Mickey said, I think twice a year Scott does a good job at making Ebo go on vacation. Yes. Wow. In a few days, I will be going on vacation in about 16 days is where I'll be going on vacation.
1: Oh, in 16 days?
0: In 16 days.
1: Oh, I thought you were saying for 16 days.
0: And I will be gone. I will be gone for about, I think I'll be gone for 7 days. 8 days. Not including the weekend.
1: Okay.
0: So, yes, Scott is pushing me there. I'm celebrating my 10-year wedding anniversary.
1: Yeah.
0: So,
1: I have those starting to pop up in my memories of June from
0: June 25th?
1: Yeah.
0: 2016.
1: But yeah, I have that all popping up in my memories now. I'm like, hey, I was there.
0: So yeah, I will be absconding away. Where? My wife, Jen, she has changed the destination about 30 times. So where? I don't know. We were going to go to Holbosch, Mexico. It's a little island.
1: Oh, okay.
0: And then she said, how about we just stay home and go buy furniture? And more will be revealed on that front.
1: Horrible.
0: More will be revealed on that front. All right, 608-321-1670. Brewers win last night. I guess you should say early in the morning. The teams totaled 34 hits, 14 pitchers combined to throw for 444 pitches. It was the fourth game in Major League history with at least 29 runs and 11 homers. Damn.
1: Yeah, I think they're going to need a humidor in Vegas.
0: Well, it's not humid out there.
1: I know. But I don't get it. Like
0: the maybe they're just watering that park a lot. There's like a lot of evaporation there or something.
1: But like watching those balls like just fly was ridiculous. And
0: some of them just like look like basic pop-ups. Yeah. They just kept going.
1: Right. So like I remember hearing a comment like the wind's blowing out. I've never remembered there being wind in Vegas either.
0: There's wind at times.
1: Yeah.
0: But there's some wind there. How about this? Before we get to some phone calls here, everyone's wanting to chirp in. Pat Murphy was asked, where does this 15-14 win in 12 innings rank in his Major League Baseball coaching career?
2: Yeah, the most bizarre game I've ever had in Major League Baseball in 11 years. Never saw anything like it. I mean, so many things happened. There were 16 challenges in the game. 16 challenges in the game. I never seen anything like it.
0: Never seen anything like it. Andrew Vaughn had 4 hits, 4 RBIs, home run included. He had a 2-run double that tied the score in the 9th inning. Let's see here. William Contreras, Wild Bill, thought he ended it with a home run in the 10th. Nope. Kept on going, baby. Chad Patrick got the win. Or the save. Abner Ribe got the win. Got 4 outs before Chad Patrick, Mr. Two First Names, went in and got it done. Let's see here, RJ. We have 1, 2, 3, 4, 5, 6, 7. 7 pitchers for the Brewers. 7, obviously, for the A's. No one going over 2 2/3 innings of work. Just throwing arms out there. Throwing arms. Brewers win. Again. 608-321-1670. Thanks for waiting on hold. Caller.
3: Yo.
0: Hey, Kinger.
3: Hey. Hey, yeah. What a game last night. I'll be honest, after Harris decided to have the worst outing of his career this season, I turned it off. But around 11 o'clock, I turned it back on, and it felt like Friday night all over again. You know?
0: Yeah.
3: Just them chipping away, coming back, or some may say woodpecking. Those woodpeckers.
1: Pecking.
3: Peck, peck, peck.
1: Just pecking.
3: Their way back and getting her done. I will say the cameraman in the, I forget if it was the 11th or the 10th. I think it was the 10th inning. Psyched everybody out when they looked like the A's won it. But no, Cheerio caught it. And They played
4: well,
3: on.
4: You know, Vegas is all about the illusion. It's all about the illusion. And it's not a trick. And, trick is something whores do for money, okay? It is an illusion. Yeah.
3: And I do believe the only time Garrett Mitchell was on base was in extra innings, because otherwise he was useless last night. Joey Ortiz, he was crap again. And that's one reason why the game, you know, went to 12 innings. So, but, I really wish Wild Bill's home run, especially his dramatics going down to one knee out of there. Nope. Oh. They had a, like you said, illusion. Ha, gotcha. So, but then, and, oh, I think there was, I really wish every time you re-bray strikes out the guy, ends the inning, he just does the suck it.
4: Did you see him? Did you see him hat mogging on Sunday? Did you see him hat mogging people? He had who's the guy that played the head mailman in Seinfeld? Wilford Brimley. He had like a Wilford Brimley hat on.
3: No,
4: did you see that? It was badass. He was hat mogging.
3: No, I. Okay.
4: You don't know it. You don't know
3: I must have missed it, but
4: jeez, I'll have to send it to you. Wow, look at me just catching up on things.
3: Yeah, it was Brewers. They get the lead back, and they tied it, get the lead, and all that. And then Andrew Vaughn was only a trip away from the cycle.
4: I know. The game just should have went longer.
3: Yeah. Oof. It could, well, but
4: you stayed up and watched it. You watched it to the end, right?
3: Yeah, well, like I said, I joined back in around 11 o'clock, and when they were about.
4: You watched it to the end.
3: I watched the rest. I had planned to watch something else until the game was over, once the game was over, but the game didn't end, so.
4: What was it, Austin Plower? And, what were you wanting to watch?
3: I was going to catch up on Monday Night Raw, because they were in France yesterday.
4: Oh.
3: And I watched some here, some there, but then the game just kept dragging on. Yep. But hey, in the end, Brewers got the win, fourth win in a row. You know, Viva Las Vegas. Let's get two more. And
4: yeah, not Viva Sacramento, Vegas. Right? You know what I'm saying?
3: Yeah. The A's have one more series. They're going to, I don't know when, but they're going to play the Rockies. They're going to play the Rockies out in Vegas. So just imagine how many home runs that series will total up. So, yeah. We'll leave it at that. Didn't care about basketball. So, hockey tonight, though. You got Brewers one more time in Vegas, at least. You got Game 4, Stanley Cup Finals. Thank God for technology and multiple devices and split screens. So I'm ready for tonight.
4: You're screen maxing, Kinger. Hell yeah.
3: Oh, yeah.
4: All right, brother.
3: Everything and anything.
4: You go get them, all right, baby?
3: Yep. You guys have a good day.
4: You have a better one.
3: Adios, muchachos.
4: See you, homie. Also, Packers start their mandatory mini camp today. It's mandatory.
5: Mandatory.
4: This is mandatory. So you better get your ass to practice. I'll tell you that. 3 days of mandatory mini camp. And if you're a veteran, the third day, LaFleur's like, hey, you can have off. Could you imagine? You had to go to work two times. Mandatory. Be sweet. RJ, going to work isn't necessarily mandatory, though, is it?
1: Yeah.
4: You choose to go to work.
1: I mean, yeah, if you don't get paid.
4: No, you just don't get then eventually you just don't have a job.
1: Yeah.
4: But, I mean, going to work, I mean, it's not, no one's making you, you know? Yeah. You have free will. Yeah. You just might not have a job. Kinger, I DM'd you, by the way, Abner Uribe with that hat. It's pretty cool. Hat blew into the ballpark. He snagged it. He put it on. Then he started hat mogging everyone. Line two. Good morning,
6: Abel. It's early in the morning for this, but I got a call to protect my buddy's back. Abel, this is for you. Okay.
4: Hang on, Barky. Hang on, buddy.
6: How'd you know it was me?
4: I'm like autistic. When I hear people a second of someone's voice or a song, I get it right away. Barky.
6: Okay.
4: Barky.
6: Yeah.
4: You heard what happened to start the show, right?
6: I've been struggling through this. That's why I had to call in. It's like listening to the Special Olympics or radio or something, you know? I got to have your back here, Ebo, because when he called in for trivia a couple months ago, he asked for the same song. You know, mm-hmm. Keep on pushing. It's not keep on pushing. It's keep pushing. There's a big difference there, Scotty, you know? So I got your back, Ebo. It's keep pushing. You would have never guessed it if he, you know, oh, God, it just drives me nuts.
5: Keep on pushing is Curtis Mayfield in The Impressions.
1: Wow.
5: Sometimes no one's perfect, Barky. You know, no one's perfect.
6: He threw a 103 mile an hour fastball at you, and you had to duck. You know, it just wasn't right.
0: Hey, Barky, I think this is the earliest you've ever called.
6: Oh, hey, this 6:05. We got to listen to Scott at 6:05. Good God. Anyway, this is for RJ, because RJ was in the, I don't know what you called it, the no talent room or something the other day when I called in.
1: The nerdery.

0: Probably, might have been 70s, early 80s, somewhere in there.
1: All right, I said it.
0: It was ZZ Top.
1: I know, I screamed it out, Barky.
0: Yeah, I know. Well, I want everybody to hear it in a legitimate way, okay?
2: I could not contain it. I couldn't keep it in.
0: And then maybe we can end the call with Wang Dang Sweet Poo Tang.
1: I know this one. Can I say it?
0: RJ? RJ?
2: Yeah, I don't know that one either.
0: Wang Dang Sweet Poo Tang.
1: Uncle! Evil. Uncle!
2: Yeah.
1: Uncle Ted!
2: Oh. Yeah.
1: Ted Nugent.
2: I'm not a bit.
0: Uncle Ted Nugent.
3: Outside of Cat Scratch Fever, I can honestly say,
1: damn it,
3: don't
1: RJ.
3: Know another Ted Nugent song.
1: RJ.
3: I'm sorry I failed you.
1: No. All right. I'm going to play
0: RJ.
1: Barky.
0: RJ, you could crawl back in your no talent room, RJ.
3: I'm sorry.
1: RJ, name this one. If not Barky, Ken.
0: Yeah. Oh. It's not Wang Dang Sweet Poo Tang, but it's cool.
1: Come on, RJ. Come on, RJ. Barky, help the man out.
0: Stranglehold, baby.
2: Turn it on and rip the knob off. Can I get a...
1: Don't you puppy hug you?
0: Have a nice day, you guys.
1: See you, Barky. See you, brother.
4: Listen, RJ and I, we're peanut butter and jelly when it comes to this stuff. You know, he covers one side of the bread, I cover the other side.
3: Yeah. Put us together, make a great sandwich.
4: It's a fantastic sandwich. Yeah. Scotty?
3: Yeah,
4: the ball's in your court now.
3: I knew this one. I clammed up. It was like when you see the people on like a trivia show.
4: Yeah.
3: Where like you could answer it, no problem, because there's no pressure. And then you get asked it, and they're like, oh, no.
4: That's all right. I'm here for you, buddy. Let's see where I am.
2: All right, Brewers win 15-14. There's also some controversy.
4: Some people say controversy. I like to say controversy.
2: There's some controversy going down at American Family Field. The elites are getting away with robbing it from us working class more. It's like people were talking about USA is having a hard time selling out some of these games and the World Cup coming out. Clint Dempsey, Deuce, you know Clint Dempsey, one of my favorite USA men's soccer players of all time. Clint Dempsey's like, hey, USA is having a hard time selling out their game against Paraguay. Clint Dempsey's like, well, when you price out the working class.
3: Oh, yeah. Everybody's priced out.
2: How are you going to get into it?
3: Yeah.
2: The working class is not. The elites are coming for you at American Family Field. They're not even front row Amy is safe. If those two big things can't get open doors for her,
3: yeah,
2: it's going to do to you.
3: Yeah.
2: The blue collar man. We'll come right back.

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8: The Brewers won a slugfest on the road last night. They knocked off the A's 15-14 in 12 innings. I'm Bill Scott with sports. Andrew Vaughn had four hits, including a home run and four RBIs, while Bryce Terang, William Contreras, and Jake Bowers drove in three runs each. 18 hits in all for the Brewers. Manager Pat Murphy was asked where this one ranks.
9: Yeah, the most bizarre game I've ever had. Major League Baseball in 11 years. Never saw anything like it. I mean, so many things happened. There were 16 challenges in the game. 16 challenges in the game. I never seen anything like it.
8: Seven Brewer pitchers combining to pick up the series opening win. Midwest League had the night off last night. In the Northwoods League, it was Lakeshore 9, Green Bay 8, Kalamazoo beat Fond du Lac 5-4, Rochester 9, La Crosse 7, Wilmar downed Eau Claire 11-5. Packers opened their three-day mandatory minicamp today, with workouts also scheduled for tomorrow and Thursday. Matthew Golden looking for more explosive opportunities in year two this year, after his rookie campaign had its share of ups and downs.
10: I mean, it happened exactly how it was supposed to. You know, I feel like it kind of developed me and my mindset to, you know, just have a chip on my shoulder, obviously, and just how to go about things. So, I mean, like I said, I wouldn't change anything that happened last year. I feel like for this year, it's a part of the plan, man, and I'm excited.
8: Spurs are finally on the board in the NBA Finals. They edged the Knicks 115-111 in Game 3 from Madison Square Garden last night. Victor Wembanyama tied New York's Jalen Brunson for game scoring honors with 32. Former Badger and NHL great Joe Pavelski being mentioned as a potential candidate for the Toronto Maple Leafs head coaching vacancy. The Plover native played 18 seasons in the NHL, with San Jose and Dallas retired after the 23-24 season. NHL Stanley Cup Finals resume tonight, with Vegas playing host to Carolina. The Golden Knights are up 2-1 in that series. Bill Scott, Wisconsin Radio Network.

0: I tell you, man, you got to be a baller, shot caller. You might even need more than 22-inch blades on the Impala if you want to afford sporting events now. What did I see? Courtside tickets for, what was that, game three last night? Knicks Spurs at the Garden. You know, you got Ben Stiller. You got Timothy Chalamet. I think I saw courtside tickets were going for $1 million. Here you go. The Knicks say they sold two courtside seats on Celebrity Row to Game 3 of the NBA Finals. $1 million.
1: For what?
0: Courtside seats. Game 3 of the NBA Finals. $1 million.
1: They didn't cost that much to purchase. So, hey, way to go. Like, okay.
0: There's Derek Jeter. There's Eli Manning. There's Robert Kraft. I wonder if he snuck away for a little squeeze of the mustard, if you know what I'm saying.
1: I wonder how Boston Celtics fans feel about that.
0: That's a good question. Oh, here's the people from who's the cop shows. I never know if it's CSI.
1: The cop shows, yeah.
0: If it's CSI or if it's...
1: There's a bunch of them.
0: I know. It's hard for me to keep up.
1: Let me see.
0: Hey, come over here. He's bald. He's got a goatee. This one's mom was really hot back in the day, and she died in a car accident.
2: Law and Order, SVU.
0: Law and Order, SVU. Thank you, RJ.
2: But
0: who was her mom?
1: Mansfield.
0: Yeah. Damn.
2: Mariska Hargitay. And then Chris Maloney.
0: Schmaloney. Sounds like made up.
2: But she's still at SVU. He's on a new one that's like for organized crime or something like that.
0: There's Ben Stiller, obviously. I mean, this is, there's Spike Lee. This is, you know. Larry David was, nice. If you're the common man.
2: Man, he was born in Massachusetts and he's at a Knicks game.
0: Look, dude, Timothy Chalamet is just, what a.
3: Hey, everybody.
0: What a track shoot jumpsuit he has. That dude. I just watched Marty Supreme. Good movie.
2: It is?
0: Yeah.
2: He seems like a weirdo to me.
0: Nah, he's actually pretty good.
2: Okay.
0: I'm pro Chalamet.
2: All right.
0: At first, I was anti.
2: Like, I don't...
0: And then I'm like, why am I anti?
2: I still haven't seen
0: badass.
2: The Dune remake, so I don't... Like, what is he in that I've seen?
0: Interstellar.
2: Haven't seen it. Yeah.
0: Well, he's not really... He's kind of in Interstellar.
2: Okay, well, I still haven't seen it.
0: You don't... RJ... You're telling me you're gonna sit there. You're gonna sit there, look me square in the eyes, and tell me you've never seen one of the greatest films ever made.
2: Haven't seen it.
0: Unbelievable. It's Christopher Nolan, possibly. I mean, at the end, you're like, I don't know what the hell just happened. It makes no sense, but you're still like, this movie is awesome, dude. I just watched The Prestige for the first time.
2: Oh, that's a good movie.
0: Christian Bale.
2: Yeah.
0: Hugh Jackman.
2: Yeah.
0: What a twist. What a movie. Christopher Nolan was in his bag. Anyways, the common man, you're getting priced out of all these. World Cup, Clint Dempsey. He was just talking. If you don't know Clint Dempsey, Deuce, one of the greatest USA soccer players of all time. I loved him. Still do. And he can rap. Clint Dempsey was talking about the common man. Priced out. Having a hard time selling out the USA, taking on Paraguay. This coming Friday, by the way, 8 o'clock. I can't wait. But you're selling out the common man. You can't afford, tickets. Can't afford the tickets. Now you go look at the Milwaukee Brewers. Guess what?
2: Shake your butt.
0: Their front row Amy's even getting the shaft here. And I'm talking about from the Brewers.
2: She used to.
0: Well, hypothetically speaking, she can't even save her seats. I'll explain coming up. I'm trying to find this Clint Dempsey clip. I just watched it this morning. World Cup coming up. But if you are the common man and if you want to experience sports, eventually here's what you're going to have to do. Either win the lottery somehow, if you want to experience it in person. Win the lottery.
1: Then blow it all on tickets.
0: Yeah. And then once you win the lottery, you only have probably like 3, maybe 4 of sporting events you'll be able to go to before you've lost all your money again. Because you got to buy concessions when you're there, too. I mean, that's not an arm
2: and leg. That's $1 billion.
0: Yeah. Or you just got to bite the bullet and pay money, not as much money to go up to live in person, but buy the apps.
2: Not as much.
0: You have to buy the apps. And then you can sit at home and still wonder, how am I going to make ends meet with all these apps I got to buy with my mortgage and my groceries? I guess little Johnny's not going to college because dad's got to watch game 3 of the NBA Finals. right? That's if your team's in it.
2: Yeah, that's if your team's in it.
0: You know, stuff out there.
2: Yeah.
0: Milwaukee Brewers, I'll give you a little primer here before I hit a break. Milwaukee Brewers, what amounts to be one of the biggest ballpark additions in the lifespan of American Family Field, they've begun construction on the Truss Club. It's a new two-story structure near the right field corner that will offer exclusive experiences for fans sitting in the stadium's high-end seats behind home plate. Premium club.
2: Now.
0: And a beer garden outside the stadium, too.
2: I will say.
0: Yes?
2: Exclusive
0: experiences.
2: If you look behind home plate now, they're just regular seats. Every other ball club that when you watch them and you're like, oh, look at those big plush seats behind home plate.
0: Mm-hmm.
2: Like, that's what they're doing. It's like.
0: RJ, the common man is getting. Front row Amy. Front row Amy said the Brewers called her in. And they had a face-to-face meeting and said, hey, Amy.
2: No, it's coming. It's this Friday.
0: Yeah, it's coming. Hey, Amy, you're out, dude. You're out. We now have coming to American Family Field for you. Well, not you, Amy, but for the elites. Exclusive experiences for fans sitting in the stadium's high-end seats behind home plate with a new Truss Club, a two-story structure. You know what they're going to do?
2: Even the Pirates have this.
0: Well, it's not like some Pirates fans were, and they have such a bad time there, RJ. They try to jump off their seats into the field.
2: I will say I got like discounted stuff the last time the Brewers played there, mm-hmm. and I got to sit in the seats behind home plate.
0: Oh.
2: I got like half off. So like the $500 ticket that included this, like you go in your own door, which would be this thing outside of that they're talking about. You go in your own door. If there's a giveaway that day, you're guaranteed the giveaway. You get a buffet. You get your beverages that aren't alcohol included with your ticket. Your food's included with the ticket. The only thing you got to pay for then is alcohol. You like the tickets there were like $500. So I got it for $250. That's a pretty sweet deal. I never got my sister and her husband
0: so you got hooked up all this stuff.
2: Wedding gift.
0: Yeah.
2: So I ended up getting them discounted tickets in the home plate club for the Pirates.
0: As long as they're discounted.
2: Yeah.
0: That's the perfect gift.
2: I wasn't going to be, come on, $1,000?
0: No.
2: I've just known her my whole life.
0: Yeah. That's your sister.
2: If
0: anything, she'd be getting you a gift for coming to her wedding.
2: But like every.
0: Putting up with her all right?
2: Every other ballpark already has this kind of seating and this kind of exclusivity. Like, I've always wondered why the Brewers don't, and when they did their last overhaul, I didn't understand.
0: Because the Brewers are for the common man, RJ. They're for us, the people.
2: Sure. But
0: Mark Adonazio, he's not a billionaire.
2: The rest of the ballpark is for everybody.
0: The elites don't even let Mark Adonazio in. Mark Adonazio, they don't even let him put the Bohemian Grove.
2: This is how he's going to get in. His new seats.
0: They don't let him bow at the ball at the altar of ball, RJ.
2: Bow with the ball?
0: It's only Kid Rock there.
2: To bang?
0: He's not an elite. They're trying to kick him out of Malibu for taking sand. You think if he was a fellow billionaire, they would have looked the other way. They would have been like, that's fine, dude. The sand's yours. Don't worry about it. But instead, he's a millionaire. They're like, look at this poor.
2: Yeah.
0: So that's what the Brewers represented, the common man. Now they're taking that away.
2: 23 to 24 inch padded seats from dugout to dugout. The first six rows, making them the widest seats in the ballpark. Yeah, no. Like,
0: what is this?
2: This is what is inside once you get in.
0: Pittsburgh? Or
2: no, this is part of what they're doing.
0: Oh, yeah, the wide seats.
2: So you have what's going on outside right now, what they're building.
0: Yeah.
2: And then I'm assuming at the end of the season, they'll be tearing up some concrete.
0: Oh, yeah.
2: And making, because like in Pittsburgh, you go in street level, you're there. Then to get to your seats, it's a tunnel. So you go down.
0: Oh, a tunnel.
2: And then you have your own area where you can grab hot dogs and all that kind of stuff. And then you get their own separate window to get your liquor and
0: beer. These are all in tunnels?
2: This is all under the grandstand, and then you come back up into the grandstand where you walk right down home plate, and then you can go left or right to your seats.
0: So they had big old wide seats or big...
2: Yeah.
0: Because it's for the elites. They're fat and sassy.
2: So the whole space behind home plate from dugout to dugout will probably be redone.
0: Yeah. Well, that's why Front Row Amy's getting kicked out, dude.
2: Yeah, well, I mean, pony up the money then.
0: She's been sitting there, RJ, for eons.
2: Yeah.
0: Decades.
2: Well, hey, maybe she can get, maybe she's offer a discount.
0: Maybe they're like, maybe if you're 20 years younger, think otherwise. Waits for no man or woman.
2: We asked the players, and they all said who, and we realized, oh.
0: You don't have that much staying power anymore. Sorry, we're all getting older. It's hitting me too, Amy.
2: It's not 2008 anymore.
0: I felt old the other day. Talked to some 22-year-old little intern we had in here. I felt like I was ancient. Like, am I lost touch? Like, no, I have not. It's the children. All right, we'll take a little break here soon.

0: crossing the line? You're crossing the line. The whole damn system crossing the line. Who cares? Maybe you don't understand what I'm talking about.
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7: Showers end across northern Wisconsin this morning, but watch out for some fog. Could be dense along the Lake Michigan shoreline. Clouds and some afternoon sun. Humid, high of 79. Fair, then foggy tonight, a low of 63. And then tomorrow and Thursday, back-to-back First Alert weather days for the possibility of severe storms. From the WBY First Alert Weather Center, I'm meteorologist Steve Balon.
8: Imagine, if you will. I've never seen the movie. Hunger Games. Have
9: a
8: you
9: cigarette?
8: Seen? Have you seen the Hunger Games?
9: Imagine, if you will.
8: Imagine
10: like the Twilight Zone.
8: Imagine, if you will. Or have you seen the movie, the trilogy, The Hunger Games? Maybe there's four
9: I've
8: of them.
9: Seen
8: I don't
9: at
8: know.
9: Least one of them.
8: Well, I know the concept.
9: Yeah, I've read the book.
8: You're like fighting for your, you know, to make it right, to get it out, to get
9: fighting
8: out.
9: Fighting for survival.
8: This is where sports is headed to.
9: Fighting on arrival.
10: Sorry.
8: RJ Marley. You're fighting a group of your fan base to make it out to secure one ticket to see a game of your favorite sporting team.
9: Sounds like Escape New York.
8: Essentially. Think of anything like that. I'll be Snake Plissken. You fight for the right
9: to watch.
8: To watch
9: a game.
8: Yeah, it's one game.
9: Live in person.
8: This is where it's going. If you are not a celebrity or an elite,
9: you got to wait another couple years before you go.
8: Or if somehow made it by showing off parts of your body on OnlyFans. You must fight your fellow fan for the right to watch one game. You get a ticket. One game. That's where it's headed. $1 million tickets are being sold at Game 3 of the NBA Finals. I would love to know what the nosebleed was. It had to have been just way too much money. Now, I'm not blaming Mark Adonazio for doing what he's doing at the American Family Field. You have to do this in order to keep up with the Joneses. But the blue-collar man, the working woman, you're getting priced out. Here's what's going to happen, though. I can already sense it here with the Trust Club coming up here.
9: So
8: they're going to add, it's a two-story thing. They're going to add a balcony. This is for the elites. It's for high-end exclusive experiences.
9: Yeah.
8: What they're going to do is they're still going to keep one section of the pores. And what we're going to, myself included here.
9: Where is that?
8: It's going to be the left field. Because this is going in right field, right? The right field corner?
9: No, this is going behind home plate.
8: No, there's also one in the right field corner that are having this.
9: Oh.
8: This it's for also exclusive experiences with its higher end. What they're going to do is they're going to have a balcony and one of those viewfinders. And it's going to be directly in line with us poors eating bags of spaghetti in the stands. So these elites are going to pay for these high-end experiences.
10: Honey, come quick.
8: Honey, come quick. They're eating spaghetti out of gallon Ziploc bags. Have you seen anything like this?
9: What?
8: Jeeves, look at this too. You come from these people, Jeeves. Come here, Jeeves.
9: We pay you.
8: Daddy, he just pulled a garlic bread out of another bag. Honey, this...
10: Look away.
8: You'll never see this again, okay?
10: Look away.
8: Aren't you glad we don't live like this? They'll have a viewfinder there at the second palatial balcony where they'll watch us poors eat spaghetti out of bags. And they'll all laugh at us. But here's the thing. Joke's on them. We're living our best life, okay? We're living our best life. Because that's how you win now. That's how you win if you're not an elite, if you're not uber rich. You win by bringing in gallon bags of spaghetti to a ballpark and eating them. That's how you win. By getting cheap tickets. That's how you win, RJ.
10: Yeah. Huh?
11: All right. Oh, mama.
8: That's how you win. It comes full circle here.
11: Oh, mama,
8: the Trust Club. They will view you, watch you from a viewfinder, watching. Hopefully, have silverware. If not, they'll probably throw money your way.
11: Hang
8: Daddy, Daddy, throw him a 10. Let him eat with his hands.
3: Daddy,
8: Daddy, throw him a 10. I want to see the monkey eat with his hands.
3: Daddy, what is that guy doing in the parking lot?
4: That's a beer bog. Don't look away.
5: We'll come right back to him.
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14: The San Antonio Spurs won at New York in Game 3 of the NBA Finals, 115-111. Victor Wembanyama with 32 points. The Knicks' lead in the series is 2-1 now. The Knicks will host Game 4 on Wednesday, but Game 5 will be played Saturday in San Antonio. The Knicks had won 13 in a row. Their last loss was over a month and a half ago in the first round of the playoffs at Atlanta. The Hawks gave coach Quinn Snyder a multi-year contract extension. WNBA wins for New York, Las Vegas, and Indiana, which got a Caitlin Clark game-winning three to win at Washington 78-76. A judge in Texas gave Texas Tech quarterback Brendan Sorsby an injunction to play this season. He had been ineligible after gambling. The NCAA has already appealed. In Major League Baseball, the Yankees won in 10 innings at Cleveland 7-5. Tampa Bay 3-1 over Boston. Wins for Washington and San Diego.
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3: All right. Hello, Daddy. I would like to go to the ballpark.
8: Daddy, take me to the Elite Club. Honey, it's the Trolls Club. Daddy, take me there. I want to see the poors eat bags of spaghetti with their hands.
17: Here you go, RJ. Inside the ballpark, the Brewers will install padded 23 or 24-inch seats from the dugout to dugout in the first six rows, making them, and as you said, the widest seats in the ballpark.
8: Mm-mm.
17: I mean, we're only getting fatter, baby.
8: Yes.
17: Well, these GLP-1s, who knows? Maybe we're getting skinnier now. They're not eating as much. If you do have a ticket for one of those seats, you also get access. So if you get tickets to these new seats coming up here, this front row Amy's getting thrown out too. She tweeted, front row Amy tweeted out.
8: Yeah.
17: She's concerned. And I'm concerned for her. As a Brewers fan, what do I think? I think Milwaukee Brewers, then I think front row Amy, then I think Hank the Dog. And then I think, let me rephrase that. Milwaukee Brewers, I think 1982.
8: Left field to be open to everybody, by the
17: then
8: way.
17: Then I think of front row Amy, then Hank the Dog. Front row Amy, though, I tweeted out. And again, we are very concerned here. Very concerned. Front row Amy.
18: I still remember you.
17: I don't want to live in a world where Amy's not in front row. I don't want to refer to it as third row Amy.
8: Oh, it's not going to be third
17: row.
8: Sorry,
17: it's seventh row Amy.
8: I don't think even that. Seventh row, because it's the first six.
17: Seventh row Amy. Hey, did you see the set up there in the seventh row? I remember that. I remember that. I'd say that about the first row. The front
8: back
17: row.
8: Back in my day.
17: Back in my day, that was the front row. Front row Amy tweeted out, and I quote,
8: I knew it was bad when they called the schedule of in-person meeting. My meeting is Friday. I don't have all the details yet, but it doesn't look good. Final sentence here from Front Row Amy. Fans are not first in Milwaukee. Signed, Front Row Amy. Fans are not first in Milwaukee. And this is from a fan that turns a lot of heads.
9: You know how you can tell Front Row Amy's getting old?
8: Actually, we're not ageist here.
9: No. It has nothing to do with that.
8: We're not displaying ageism.
9: Oh, she didn't sign it, Front Row Amy.
8: No, I added that part.
9: Okay, I was going to say, you can tell she's getting old because she had to put her name after her thing, even though she tweeted it her account.
8: Let's go to the dramatic effect there.
9: Okay.
8: Signed, Front Row Amy.
9: Never mind.
8: So with these new seats getting installed here, you get if you get one of these seats, you also get access to the other new space, the Truss Club, a 20,000-square-foot building already under construction here on the southwest side of American Family Field. When finished, it will open onto the field-level concourse of the ballpark.
9: Oh, it's not even going to be under. Okay.
8: No, they have the viewing deck, so you can see
9: you'll have to walk through the pores to get to this.
8: Well, hopefully they'll have an enclosed tunnel.
9: I don't think so.
8: Like an enclosed walkway.
9: Oh, wow.
8: Pricing starts at $245 per game, inclusive of everything. A ticket, parking and food, beverage, both inside and outside. Both inside the club and at the seat, excuse me. And you get to watch poor people eat bags of spaghetti from your seat.
9: Well, you'd have to look up and...
8: they'll install cameras.
9: Yeah. They'll probably have TVs at those seats.
8: And trust me, I include myself when I'm talking about the pores. I cannot wait to bring a bag of spaghetti to American Family Field.
9: When's the next time you're going?
8: Hopefully soon.
9: Okay.
8: Quote, there are no membership or initiation fees. That's nice. But those tickets are only available as part of half-season and full-season ticket packages.
9: They'll be available on the secondary market. Because not everybody's going to be going to those.
8: It's very palatial. It's very swanky. The club is designed around a central gathering space with a long bar and two levels of dining areas that are open to two outdoor decks.
9: Yeah.
8: One covered, one uncovered.
9: Yeah, it's kind of like, if you look at that, they have that first level, which is where that really long bar is, and then there's some tables there. Then you go up to the second level, and it's like half and half, so there's more seating, and then there's an outdoor garden area. It looks cool.
8: It does.
9: Am I ever going to be there?
8: No.
9: Probably not.
8: Sorry, sir. You're not allowed in.
9: But I'm not poor. Yes, you are.
8: You look like it. Sorry. Do you have a suit?
9: How much did you spend on your ticket today?
8: Sir, do you have a collared shirt?
9: I went to one of those discount sites. Yeah. Sorry.
8: Here's the door. Sir, do you have a collared shirt? No, I'm at a baseball game.
9: We do provide a shirt, tie, and jacket if you'd like. No, I'm just going to wear this Brewers t-shirt. Sir.
8: Sir.
9: There are rules here.
8: Sir.
9: You also need to wear pants.
8: So upgraded scratch-made cuisine from a dedicated chef.
9: Oh.
8: Some say specialties. I want to say with specialities.
9: Oh.
8: That change from game to game, but also includes ballpark staples nightly. They just elevate them. There will be occasional guest chefs and specialty food carts. There's even a sommelier. There's even a sommelier!
9: I'd like a hot dog. We have multiple varieties.
8: So we don't have to serve hot
9: dogs. From around the world.
8: RJ, they have a sommelier there.
9: We have wiener schnitzel.
8: Sir, we do not have hot dog. We have a wiener schnitzel. There's a sommelier. I can't get over this. At American Family Field, at America's pastime, at a baseball game, you will have a sommelier.
9: Hey, what goes the...
8: Hey, what pairs with this bucket of nachos in a Brewer's helmet?
9: I got nachos, a brat, and popcorn. What do you suggest?
8: Sir, I do believe this would pair nicely with a nice light beer. Valet parking.
9: That sounds more rosé to me.
8: A dedicated parking lot, private security screening, private lockers for a bag storage, and private restrooms and a meeting room are all available for rent.
9: Oh.
8: This is what's... Listen.
9: So these are corporate seats.
8: Sir, we don't like the term corporate. These are elevated seats.
9: Elevated fan experience.
8: This is an elevated exclusive experience, not corporate. Listen, I don't blame Margot Anasio for doing this. You got to get a new level of money. It costs $100 just to go outside and breathe. Okay, sounds so like, you got to do something.
9: Sounds like when everybody was upset with the South End Zone happening, and then you look how many season tickets holders were out in the South End Zone. It really didn't affect a lot of people.
8: There's a sommelier.
9: And I know it did affect a lot of people, but with other options, it affected less people.
8: Mm-hmm.
9: Because that's why they used to have band day and all that kind of stuff, because they could just throw a five sections of high schoolers from field to the top of the field house, and
8: you know,
9: you had a built-in crowd.
8: I have to go back and correct myself here. When asked about the sommelier, what would pair well, I'd said a light beer. I think sommeliers only pair with wine, right? I think they're only wine.
9: Yeah. Well, they could look at it and be like, no wine would pair with this. Drink what you normally do.
8: Yeah, you go up to the trust club sommelier. Like, hey, what pairs with this bucket of cheese and nachos and hot dogs, sir? How did you get in here? Leave. And then the sommelier kicks your ass. He's like, you know what pairs nicely with this? An ass beating.
9: Yeah.
8: And then you just get turned black and blue by a sommelier. Actually, he would probably have the bouncers come and beat your ass.
9: Yeah.
8: What an experience we're going to have here at American Family Field.
9: Yeah.
8: Front row Amy's said, front row Amy's warning everyone. She'd be warned.
9: Be warned. They're coming after you next.
8: If first they came after front row Amy and I said nothing.
9: They're coming after my 400 seats. Well, they already did. They put the offices up over there.
8: Sir? Mark?
9: They started with the poors like us.
8: Again, by the time that 10 years from now, maybe even sooner, every section will be for the elite. There'll just be one section that you have to do like a Hunger Games scenario for that you can get in there. And they're required to bring a bag of spaghetti so the elites can watch you. They're like, I can't believe people live like this, Jeeves. Aren't you glad I saved you from that family? The family of poor, Jeeves? Yes, yes, sir. Yes, sir. Now watch them eat bags of spaghetti.
9: Look at them.
8: Look at them. Laugh, Jeeves.
9: That could be you.
8: Laugh, Jeeves.
9: And Jeeves is like, I wish it was me.
8: Now fetch me the sommelier. I need something to pair with this. 608.
9: Right away, sir.
8: America's past. They used to serve Cracker Jacks. Cracker Jacks and hot dogs. Now there's a sommelier.
9: Sommelier and private chefs.
8: Line one, good morning.
5: So I was just thinking, Evo, that eventually it's just going to be a bunch of sweets. Yep, and it's going to be, you know, a fenced-in area for the plebs, no seats at all. Just like ours, standing room only.
9: Open seating.
5: And they provide all the noise and cheering. And the suites are all just kind of like sitting there, like, they're all empty, right? Because nobody can actually sit there to watch the game. They're there for flat-handing and kind of back-slapping and BSing. So, looking at those. From my understanding, and you guys already probably went over this, but I've been kind of in and out, working out, and getting ready for work here.
8: Oh, you got to get that lift in.
5: Oh, yeah, you got to pump the iron, just like Carl was pumping iron.
8: Mm-hmm.
5: And the seats themselves are just going to be the same seats. Am I correct in saying that? Like, they're not ripping up.
8: No, they're selling like wider seats.
5: Random. Are you sure?
8: Yeah, it says right here.
5: It does.
8: The Brewers will install padded 23 or 24 seats from dugout to dugout in the first six rows, making them the widest seats in the ballpark.
5: So business class seats then, essentially.
8: Say again?
5: So it's like business class seats, like the first class in.
8: Yeah, you got a lot of room. Right. Got a lot of room.
5: Yeah, I have everybody is getting bigger nowadays, Evo, so need more elbow room sometimes for those couple units that are trying to squeeze into those seats.
8: Well, if you can afford these seats, you're probably on GLP-1s. You probably afford that too. Like, no problem.
5: Theoretically, yeah. The Venn diagram on the overlap, like, in the Milwaukee metro area that can afford these seats and are actually, like, big Brewers fans, I feel like it's a pretty small circle that where you actually have the center. And it's probably, like you said, going to be more corporate events because I'll mention, so my father-in-law, he worked for the same excavation company for like 35 years as an operating engineer, right? Running cranes, blah, blah, blah. And they have four tickets that are like legit on the field, first base side, where you can like even I yelled at Rod Crew one time because he was telling how much they sucked at hitting the ball. And he's like, well, if you say you're so good, you go out there and do it yourself. That's how close they are to the bullpen, the dugout. So I'll be curious. I'm going to have to ask him, like, if they're going to keep those, like that excavation company, because I wouldn't think those are going to be cheap.
8: No.
5: They're going to their little club that's out there.
8: No.
5: It's probably you have to commit by it for a certain amount of games. It's not like...
8: Well, they're only available for half season or full season tickets.
5: Yeah. Well, yeah, it's... what are we going to do, right? Not much else to do. You got to go on vacation.
8: We're not going
5: to
8: do anything. You know, just going to make fun of it, crack some jokes, and move on.
5: Exactly.
8: And wonder what it's like to have a sommelier at a baseball game.
5: Well, yeah. Here and there's going to be some pretentious bartender, or they go through like a list of IPAs. Like more outlandish than the rest. And you're like, can I just get like another light? And then, you know, all that. Typically goes with some folks like, well, he's got this IPA that was made with, you know, bread from a mummified corpse. I don't know.
8: Can I just take a Miller Lite, please? Thank you.
5: I just like some barley and hops, perhaps in the form of a can. It says PBR on the outside. They are your question, Eves. On our cruise, we're going mainly in the Vaterland, in Deutschland.
8: Deutschland.
5: And we go to up the Rhine River. I'll call in next week, hopefully, and give you a play-by-play as we see the castles of the Rhine.
8: I would love nothing more, Corey.
5: Yep. Start seeing Edelweiss.
8: Corey, you the man.
5: You the man.
8: See you, buddy.
5: Good night, man.
8: Treasure Street.
5: You the man. Treasure
8: Street.
5: Bye.
8: Hey, RJ, before we hit the break here, there is a question involving this Truss Club, T-R-U-S-S, Truss, that has a sommelier, a chef, a guest chef sometimes.
9: Yeah.
8: From scratch, premier, titillating, salivating items that only the uber elite can afford.
9: Yeah.
8: This says right here.
9: Okay.
8: Right here, ready?
9: Yeah.
8: Here's the question. Well, if I'm not in the position to invest in season tickets.
9: Yeah.
8: Because you need half or full to get
9: right
8: in this. If I'm not in position to invest in season tickets, what about me? I think this is coming from the common man, the blue-collar man. What about me?
9: Yeah.
8: Well, we're going to send you as far away as possible as we can from these elite, because on the opposite side of the stadium,
9: yeah,
8: the Brewers are working on a project open to everyone.
9: Correct.
8: So you see that Truss Club over there? You see that?
9: Yeah.
8: Don't even look at it. Your net worth we don't even want you looking at it. Uh-uh. Your net worth doesn't even come close.
9: You're going to be coming from general parking.
8: You see this baby here? This baby that they brought in is worth more than you, okay? Don't look at it. Don't think about looking at it. What we're going to do is we're going to send you to the opposite side of American Family Field, to a plaza stretching from left field corner to right. The UW Credit Union Plaza is set to open by the end of this month. It includes a performance stage, a beer garden near the bridge that feeds fans from parking lots to the ballpark. There's a kids' play area.
9: General admission parking, by the way.
8: Correct. There's a kids' play area and a mini golf course.
9: Oh.
8: In addition to that, the Brewers are also building a permanent multi-level food and beverage complex on that part of the plaza that will open in 2027.
9: Hell yeah.
8: They said, think of it, the Brewers officials say, as a tailgating space for fans who don't want to go through the hassle of packing a cooler and a grill. Like the Truss Club, the idea is to have the space available for rent on non-game days as well. It's part of our effort to keep the ballpark modern and continue to compete and continue to be first in class.
9: Well, then there's going to be left field seating, right?
8: Yeah. So you see that Truss Club over there? Again, don't look at it. Don't look. We don't even want you thinking about it unless you're valued at a certain monetary. Okay.
9: So the real question.
8: Don't look at it. Don't think about looking at it. Don't even think about it. We're going to send you here the opposite side.
9: Is the left field seating going to be like a continuation of the barrel yard? Or is that going to be a whole new seating area?
8: I don't know, but rumor is they're just going to have troughs of spaghetti for you to eat.
9: Oh, yeah.
8: B-Y-O-M-S. Bring your own marinara sauce.
9: Family style?
8: Family style.
9: Hell yeah. They just come out and just scoop it on the table.
8: Just slap up a bunch of spaghetti on the table. You just come running.
9: Yes.
8: Don't get your fingers bit off.
9: Oh, Sal Bando's spaghetti house?
8: Rumor is the sommelier spit in it. So you know it's going to be good.
17: All right, we got the Packers who ITA or a mandatory mini camp starting today. We got some comments about some players. Smiley is spitting it.
8: You're welcome.
17: It's delicious, I swear. I'm a sommelier. I know what pairs well with this. Brewers went in a big one last night, too, out in Las Vegas. That was cool. And also, we got to get to this. This guy who was gambling. This quarterback who was gambling. He was betting on the sport he was playing, everything. They handed down punishment. Pete Rose is like, dude, what the hell? Alex Lane coming up.

0: 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Good for you.
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0: Right, welcome back in. Happy Tuesday. Less than an hour from now, Rob Reichel going to join us, talk some Green Bay Packers. Mandatory.
1: It's mandatory.
0: Mini camp starting today, tomorrow, the 11th. If you're a veteran, you get the third day off. Like a team bonding thing probably happens. And then OTAs week three next week. And then the offseason program is over. Then we wait. And in that time frame, you just hope that none of your players that are on your team cause any trouble, get arrested. You name it. We do the bad boy watch list. Josh Jacobs is on it. No matter what happens, if you are involved in some kind of trouble, we talk about the story, we put you on the list. Josh Jacobs, my friend, you just made the list. You made it. All right, 608-321-1670. Speaking of OTAs, and we'll get to some more Packers again with Robbie coming up here, Mr. Roberto. But real quick, I did have a couple of clips before we get to the phoners here. Bo Melton, I'm a fan. I'm a Bo believer. I believe. Bo Melton says after being moved to defense at the start of last season, he's back at wide receiver, dude.
2: Like last year, it was needed, and I'm a team guy. Like I want to be here for the team. I want to win Super Bowl. So at the end of the day, if that's what it takes, and that's what they think is good for me in that year, it was cool. But for me, I know what I could do at receiver. I just feel like the more reps I keep taking at receiver, the more I'm in there, the better things happen. You know, last year, I was in there a little spurt. So I was playing defense the whole year, so I couldn't really be who I wanted to be.
0: Bo Melton's a team guy, though. He'll do anything and everything. You want to play defense? Sure. Put wide receiver? Sure. Want to go clean the locker room up after the game? Sure. Want me to go walk around and sell some concessions? Sure. I'll do it. Anything for the team? See here, Matthew Golden was asked, was he overall disappointed how his rookie season went?
3: I mean, it happened exactly how it was supposed to. You know, I feel like it kind of developed me and my mindset to, you know, just have a chip on my shoulder, obviously, and just how to go about things. So, I mean, like I said, I wouldn't change anything that happened last year. I feel like for this year, it's a part of the plan, man, and I'm excited.
0: All right, there you go. It's the best thing to say. Can't be like, yeah, Matt LaFleur never used me. He was too busy getting his eyebrows threaded and his chin strap perfectly lined up. You can't say that because then he's really going to be in the doghouse. He's got to be big time this year. And then you got the three horsemen now. Jaden Reed, Christian Watson, Matthew Golden. It's time, baby. 608-321-1670. Line one, good morning.
4: Evo.
0: Hey, Ronnie. Ronnie. What's up, baby?
4: Hey, I was watching some of the Brewer highlights on my
0: You didn't stay up till 1:30 in the morning, Ron?
4: No.
0: Yeah,
4: no,
0: me neither. What a game, though. Those highlights are pretty fun.
4: For the Brewers, they scored a touchdown, two field goals, and a safety.
0: That was a hell of a game, Ron. A lot of home runs. A lot of hits.
4: Yeah. That Las Vegas ballpark must be easy to hit homers.
0: I know, Ronnie. What was there? 11 home runs last night? Crazy.
4: Yeah.
0: Brewers, though, Ron. I think you said 90-some wins when you called in before the season.
4: I said 93. So they're gonna top that. So they're on a pace to win at least 100.
0: Isn't that crazy, man? And do wild stuff, Ron. Yes, Ron. Yeah.
4: Just get it done anyway. Get it done.
0: Get it done. Ronnie, what else is new, bro? What's going on? What's happening your way?
4: Well, so I just took the dog out. Finally stopped raining.
0: Needed that rain, though.
4: In the next few days, we got some storms coming.
0: So. I know. I saw that. Saw that, Ron. You got to get Rambo out, or Macho, right?
4: Yeah, Macho.
0: Yeah, you got to get Macho out for his walks, though, you know? Little cute guy.
4: Yeah, nothing else is going on. Right. So
0: okay. All right, Ronnie. Yeah, we're just ramping up for football, getting ready. Brewers doing it.
4: Yeah, I've been watching NBA last night.
0: But, what'd you think?
4: It's a series now. San Antonio won a game, so it's a little more interesting.
0: I had the Spurs winning last night. Hard to beat a team three times in a row, you know, for the Knicks. So I had Spurs.
4: I've been watching the Stanley Cup. Well, that's been really good. So.
0: I know you got a big one tonight at 7 o'clock, game 4. All right, Ronnie. Well, you go get them, baby. We love you, Ron.
4: Yeah.
0: That's it. Treasure treat.
4: Go Crew.
0: See you, Ron. Go Crew. Line two, good morning.
5: Kyrie Kumate.
0: Mr. I-90, Kumate, Kyrie Kumate. What's going on, brother?
5: I don't know if everybody knows this. Only the callers know this.

0: more people start calling in. Like they just, you know, vertically go down. So I'll hit
1: I hit
0: one button to answer and the other button to put you on hold. So I go boom, boom, and then you're on hold. And when I go to the phone lines, you know it's your turn when I hear, when I say, like, all right, let's go to whatever line, and you hear a, that means it's you.
1: A little bit of static. And then you're on.
0: Yep.
1: Then you're on.
0: That is go time, baby.
1: So you gotta be ready.
0: Yep.
1: You can't be like, whoa, it's bad reception here. No, you have to be ready to go. In fact, if they did that at work for me, like in a meeting, if they played that static, I'd suddenly wake up. I'd be like, Gary, Kumite, I got an idea. I got an idea. let's push everything outside and start it on fire. That sounds like a great idea. You know?
0: Yeah. Kumite.
1: Vlad, I just thought that. We got Otas going on. Otas.
0: Yep. Otas.
1: That Mo, was it Bo Melton or Mo Belton?
0: Bo Melton
1: or Mo Belton?
0: Bo, power name. Bo.
1: Well, I'm going to tell you what, this Mo Belton's pretty sharp. I mean, he understands. He's a lot like Carson Wentz, okay? Carson Wentz, you know, he's not going to be a great quarterback. But they came back to him. I mean, if that guy doesn't have a dislocated shoulder, he might have completed a pass. But he was out there giving it. He obviously took economics when he was in college and realizes, I can make a lot of money. Really probably not doing a whole lot.
0: Yeah. Well, supply and demand, you know, guns and butter.
1: Guns and butter. Mm-hmm. That's exactly how I'd describe it. You know, it's supply and demand, right? Did you have two pieces of toast or one warm peanut butter sandwich? That's the question I'm asking, you know? And that's all we really have for today. I mean, it's... not much. let's just go for the heart deck on
0: that. You wanna? Hey, I heard that for your Otas and the Vikings, I heard that they could just feel the hatred that JJ McCarthy shows to Kyler Murray. Like they're not in simpatico. They don't really like it's not meshing well.
1: I've been hearing that. I don't know how true that is, but it's certainly right. It's like right now they're talking about voter fraud in California, right? Yeah. And it's like, you know, everybody's like, there's no fraud, there's 0% chance you got a better chance of getting struck by lightning. But it sure looks like it could be going on. You know, you're giving everybody the opportunity to think that it's taking a long time to get this stuff. Everybody's, you know, hackles are up.
0: Yeah, they say like statistically it's like, right. like impossible. But here we are.
1: Yeah. But here we are. Yeah. And so this J.J. McCarthy business is the same way. It's kind of like if somebody were to say, yeah, he'd be like, yeah, I can kind of believe that this is true. Yeah. Just based on, you know, prior experience with J.J. McCarthy. I think they ought to make him suffer through it. Just suffer through it. I'd say I don't care if you hate everybody on this team. All right? You're going to stay.
0: Yeah.
1: And you're going to be the second string quarterback. And if you don't straighten out a little bit, Wentz is going to go in front of you. So, what do you think about that?
0: Well, I'll equate it to the voter fraud thing here. I'll equate it to this. If you know someone's going to be doing it, well, why don't you just do it too? Because if someone else is doing it and nothing ever happens to them, then why don't you just do it? You know? Why don't you just do it too? It's like J.J. McCarthy and Kyler Murray. Why doesn't J.J. McCarthy just go out there and just do it? You know? You put your best foot forward. Just beat him. Yeah. Beat him at it. You know?
1: Yeah, beat him out.
0: Just beat him out. If he's doing something...
1: Beat him out.
0: You can't be doing that. Well, then just start doing it then. You know?
1: Yeah. Beat him out or shut up.
0: Yeah.
1: Beat him out or shut up.
0: Beat him out and beat him at his own game then. And shut him up. Like, what are you doing?
1: Well, and it's fairly clear. I mean, I would just sit him down. I've heard a little bit. I've heard a little bit that his passes are still not accurate.
0: Yeah.
1: And he's gotten a little bit better.

0: little bit. And I would just say that's, you know, you haven't reached your potential yet. I use that term a lot at work. Most of the people, I'm like, there's nothing wrong with you. You've just reached your potential.
1: Mm-hmm.
0: All right? That's it.
1: Yeah.
0: All right? And I have too. I have too. And, but these guys have not reached their potential. So they got to understand that. But you suck right now. So you got to get better.
1: Yeah.
0: Get better soon.
1: Yeah.
0: You know? That's it. The end of the road.
1: That's it.
0: That's no more.
1: It.
0: Yeah.
1: That's it. Eric, I'm gonna play. I'm gonna let you go, but then I'm gonna play a clip.
0: Yeah.
1: One is Kyler Murray talking. The other is JJ McCarthy talking about the quarterback position and the two. You can tell a lot.
0: Well,
1: from this
0: Kyler team. Murray's looking like a great quarterback for us now. He is.
1: Yeah, I know.
0: If he stands up on a stool,
1: and that's fine.
0: Looking good.
1: Yeah.
0: That's fine. So. Well, had a roll. That's too easy. I know that. People expect more. All right. But it was an easy one. And we were, let's face it, this call was like a J.J. McCarthy theory.
1: No.
0: Okay? It wasn't very good.
1: No. It was great. It was more like a 9 call, you know? 9, not J.J.
0: McCarthy. It was really bad.
1: Eric, we love you, buddy. You're a treasure and a treat.
0: Your treasure and a treat, bud. Have a good one.
1: There you go. Here's Kyler Murray. First, Kyler Murray's talking, and then it'll be J.J. McCarthy. The difference between the two.
2: Kyler, how would you describe your relationship with J.J. to this point?
3: It's been great. It's been great. Obviously, I know he's a younger guy, so any way I can help him, obviously, I feel like, you know, I've played 7 years now, going on 8, so I'm considered a veteran, even though I don't see myself as that. Give him any knowledge that he needs. Again, you know, we're both competitors, and I know, you know, we both want what's best for the team.
2: Been receptive to hearing criticism?
3: Of course. Yeah, he's overly receptive, you know, and he's always communicating, asking questions, stuff like that, so it's been good.
4: JJ, what's your relationship been like with Kyler so far?
5: You know, it's just like two guys in a classroom. You know, he sits on one side, I sit on the other side, and it's the coach's responsibility to teach us and coach us. So,
4: is there any awkwardness, like, between you two?
5: Awkwardness, you know, it's just like the same feeling, you know, when you're in high school and there's another person on the other side of the room. That's just kind of how it is. So I wouldn't say there's any awkwardness.
1: Oh, yeah, there's awkwardness, all right. He's like, you telling me this little short guy is taking my job? Him? Little Kyler? Yes, that's what we're saying.
6: Don't people got no reason?
1: That's what we're saying, JJ. Maybe go meditate about it. We'll come right back soon.

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3: Packers open their three-day mandatory minicamp today in Green Bay, running through Thursday. I'm Bill Scott with Sports. They'll then wrap up the off-season program with the final round of OTA workouts next week. Bo Melton back on offense at wide receiver after working most of last season at defensive back.
4: Like last year, it was needed, and I'm a team guy. Like, I want to be here for the team. I want to win Super Bowl. So at the end of the day, if that's what it takes, and that's what they think is good for me in that year, it was cool. But for me, I know what I could do at receiver. I just feel like the more reps I keep taking at receiver, the more I'm in there, the better things happen. You know, last year, I was in there a little spurt, so I was playing defense the whole year, so I couldn't really be who I wanted to be.
3: Brewers banged out 18 hits in a back-and-forth battle with the A's last night, winning 15-14 in 12 innings. Andrew Vaughn, four hits, four RBIs to lead the offensive charge. He hit one of four Brewer homers on the night. The Brewers scored two in the ninth, force extras. They then opened the 10th with four runs.
5: 3-0 pitch. A drive! Deep center field! It is out of here! What a bomb from William Contreras on 3-0!
3: Brewers TV on the call. The Brewers up 14-10 before the A's made a comeback.
6: The ball Kurtz hit up and in 99. Check the tape, man. He could know it was coming. And to hit that ball up and in at 99, it shows you how brilliant that guy is and what a future he has. That's scary. I mean, I may never pitch to him again. That was incredible.
3: Manager Pat Murphy, WIAA State Boys Golf Championships wrap up today at University Ridge. Middleton entering the final day with the team lead, 18 strokes better than second place. Teams Marquette and Kimberly in Division 1. Rice Lake has a four-shot lead on Lake Country Lutheran and Winneconne in Division 2. Spurs finally on the board of the NBA Finals. They edge the next one 15-111 in Game 3 from Madison Square Garden. Bill Scott, Wisconsin Radio Network.

0: Welcome back in. Happy Tuesday. Saw this yesterday after the show. I was like, damn, dude. A judge's decision to rule that Texas Tech's quarterback Brendan Sorsby is eligible on Monday, yesterday. They were like, what? I'm sorry, what? Sorsby's playing after admitting to thousands of bets on sports, including 40 on his own team. That's wild. Big tootsie here. ACC Commissioner Jim Phillips told ESPN that the ruling represents a horrendous pattern that is eroding the integrity of our process. The Big 12 AD told ESPN that they are disgusted and added, quote, we officially lost our soul. TCU coach Sonny Dykes told ESPN, quote, how is anyone ever going to trust the outcome of a game again? Man. Here, let's see. I think I have a little bit here. I'm going to play this. As coaches, ADs are disgusted, stunned with the Brendan Sorsby ruling. What is he going to be out two games? Let's see.
1: I'm over dramatic
0: here. You go.
2: But so many.
0: Unbelievable. You had to sit through an ad. Yeah, with that, this Texas Tech quarterback, thousands of bets on sports. He went to rehab, too, for this. I think it was a quick little jaunt where he'd be like, hey, how about you just don't? Just don't do it. If you think about it, call 1-800-ALL-BETS-OFF. We'll talk you through it. I've seen people, though, betting on who's going to answer the phone at 1-800-ALL-BETS-ARE-OFF, though. Will it be a man? Will it be a woman? What kind of voice are we getting?
1: Certainly an unprecedented day in the history of college sports. And I don't want to sound overdramatic here, but gambling has always been a thick red line. And the fact that Brendan Sorsby, who admitted to placing thousands of bets for $90,000, including 40 bets on his own team while he was at Indiana, the fact that he is going to be or has been legally cleared to play college football this season at Texas Tech is simply something that we've never seen before. And it's the latest manifestation of one of the biggest issues in college sports right now, Pat, which is local rulings overruling what the NCAA rules are supposed to be. And this one feels the most significant, Pat, because gambling cuts different than a medical red shirt, than an age argument like the Bediako case, for example. I don't think I've gotten more text on my phone about a breaking news story unprompted ever, or certainly not in the last like 5 years. I mean, my phone did not stop ringing. And the general tenor, Pat, around college athletics, I would say, is one of disgust. One Big 12 AD texted me today, we lost our soul today. And look, like there was a lot of hyperbolic reaction to this, but gambling had always been I joked it was like the Goodwill Hunting thing. You hit a cop, you're going to jail. There were always significant consequences for gambling, and that changed today because of this. Now, like that. Brendan Sorsby's case, argued successfully by Jeffrey Kessler, who is often successful against the NCAA, laid it out very clearly. They laid it out as a mental health case, and they won. The NCAA is expected to appeal this case. Now, whether the timeline of that appeal matches with when it matters is what remains to be seen, correct? Like, the NCAA could get a hearing in February, and Brendan Sorsby will have to combine. He doesn't have to go. You know, it doesn't matter. It would be rendered moot, and that had always been sort of part of the expectation with this, is if the temporary injunction was granted, then once the injunction was granted, he would roll and play, and then everybody would kind of move on. So we'll see if the timeline of that gets expedited in Lubbock County. I have certainly reason to be
0: scared. So there you go. Brendan Sorsby, again, a judge in District Court of Lubbock County, Texas, granted the injunction requested by him. He is set to be eligible for the 2026 season. He won't play in the first two games, which was the penalty his legal team suggested to the NCAA. Again, this dude admitted to wagering at least $90,000 across more than 9,000 bets during his college career, including bets involving Indiana football while he was a member of the Hoosiers in 2022. And he will, as of right now, be playing in 2026, just not the first two games. Damn, dude. Think of that. Think of that NIL money. You're giving NIL money to a insert player here. He's like, you know what I'm going to do? I'm going to make more money. I'm going to take that and and roll that into some bets. There's no way. No way I'll lose. I don't call it gambling. I'll call it winning. 90,000K across 9,000 bets. And they're like, you know what? He said, son, you can play. Whatever, dude. Just go play. Wait, your team's going to spend you two games. That's fine. Just go play. Just don't bet on it, dude. There you go. If you don't mind my saying, AD's coach is disgusted, stunned, horrendous, eroding the integrity of our process. What isn't eroded, though, in society these days? So I handed him. All right, 608-321-1670. Want to get involved? We'll take a little break. News of the weird.

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4: 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A 60-footer requires a longer stroke at a faster pace. A 3-footer requires a shorter stroke at a slower pace. Finding the right pace is critical in controlling the distance of your putts. After reading your putt, uphill, downhill, left to right, etc., determine the speed. 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Then take one or two practice strokes each time at the same length back and through at the pace you plan to use for the actual stroke. 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After your final practice stroke, take one final look to confirm your feel for the distance and then pull the trigger. So remember, to help make more putts, concentrate more on the pace of the stroke and you'll drop a lot more putts. 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

All right, welcome back in. About half an hour from now, Rob Reich is going to join us. Talk some Packers. Mandatory minicamp starts today. It was a Thursday. Brewers get a big win. We'll get to that as well. But first, for your news of the weird. Going to, when you see a headline that says Florida man, you're like, okay, yes, I need to know more. What has Florida man been up to now? Well, Florida man now files lawsuit after an alligator bites his face. The lawsuit says it happened at Airboat Rides at Midway here. A South Florida man has taken a company to court after he experienced, and I quote, the alligator encounter. This is what the experience is called. The alligator encounter. While encountering an alligator during the alligator encounter, a Florida man was bitten by an alligator in the face. During the free alligator encounter experience, he reportedly suffered a bite in the face after he was handed an alligator, which then proceeded to, yes, bite him in the face. Identified as Adil Kazanov, he said there were no warning signs, or other devices to warn or indicate the vicious nature of the subject that is an alligator. Additionally, there were no measures used by the defendant to restrain the alligator or otherwise protect this man. Again, this guy signed up for what is called the alligator experience in Florida and said that there were no signs or warnings to indicate the vicious nature of an alligator. Think of that. Hey. No one told me how vicious alligators were. I know I signed up for a thing called the alligator encounter, but no one told me an alligator would bite me. Now, I get it. You don't be bitten in the face. I think the signs were there, though. It said alligator encounter. And I'm assuming there's pictures of alligators around. And if you know anything about an alligator, think of an alligator. What's the first thing that pops to your head? It's gigantic, mouth with rows of teeth. I think right there is, there's your... Anyways, this guy's seeking damages of $50,000. He said that he was handed an alligator, and the alligator then bit him. He wasn't told, though, about the vicious nature of an alligator. Florida man strikes again, baby. Hey, go get your money. Why not? Go get your money. Go get it. Maybe he thought crocodiles were the angry ones. It's because of the Yandula Oblongata. We'll come right back, sir.

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7: The San Antonio Spurs won at New York in Game 3 of the NBA Finals, 115-111. The Knicks' lead in the series is 2-1. New York will host Game 4 on Wednesday. Jalen Brunson scored 32 points in defeat. The Knicks had outscored them by 18 in the second quarter, had a halftime lead, but Victor Wembanyama and company come up with the W. Wemby with 32 points, 6 assists, 1 turnover. In the WNBA, Caitlin Clark of Indiana hit the game-winning 3. The Fever won at Washington 78-76. The LA Kings' new head coach will be Peter Laviolette. A judge in Texas gave Texas Tech quarterback Brendan Sorsby an injunction to play this season. The NCAA has appealed. Alabama and Oklahoma baseball each advanced to the College World Series. San Diego sent the Reds to a fifth straight loss, 6-2. Washington came back for a 4-3 win at the Giants.
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11: Showers end across northern Wisconsin this morning, but watch out for some fog. Could be dense along the Lake Michigan shoreline. Clouds and some afternoon sun. Humid, high of 79. Fair, then foggy tonight, a low of 63. And then tomorrow and Thursday, back-to-back First Alert weather days for the possibility of severe storms. From the WBY First Alert Weather Center, I'm meteorologist Steve Balon.
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6: 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Fritzy just checked with the NBA that it's not always a flagrant foul, but any contact that impedes an airborne shooter's landing space is a defensive foul. It only escalates to a flagrant foul if the contact is deemed unnecessary, excessive, or reckless by the referee. Tim Legler, shooter, ESPN lead NBA analyst. I didn't know that. I thought that that was just kind of a blanket flagrant foul if you impede, you don't allow somebody to come down in their space after taking a shot.
10: No, I think the main thing they're looking for, Dan, is, and a word that you'll often hear when they're looking at those, is reckless. That's the word that you're looking for them to say. If they feel like you had a general disregard for like where your foot was and it was in somehow dangerous to the shooter, you're going to get a flagrant foul, but it doesn't always have to be.
6: The physicality didn't surprise me from the Spurs, but I wonder if it surprised the officials last night.
10: I don't know if it surprised the officials. I think, look, this is a very physical team, but in general, the playoffs have been extremely physical. It's a lot different than what you're watching in the regular season. There's no question about it. And guess what? It has always been that way in the NBA. I can't think of a year in which that wasn't the case. And now here we are in the finals. So you're talking about, we've already gone through three rounds. 14 teams have already been eliminated. And so we've seen game after game after game, and the physicality has ramped up throughout the postseason. Last night, what we saw was an extremely physical game, but it's, to me, as physical as what we've been watching and certainly what we've watched in the first three games of the NBA Finals. And I think the physicality is allowed on both ends of the floor. It's not just San Antonio that's getting away with being physical. The Knicks are also being physical. And if you and I went frame by frame and we looked at the game last night like a Zapruder film, we're going to see a lot of physicality on both ends of the floor. San Antonio has some defenders. It's a big part of what they are and who they are and their DNA. And it's better for them, certainly, because of their size, their strength, their lateral mobility. If they can be more physical in the point of attack on the ball, it's going to help those guys because of the physical profile that they have. And I think people are looking at the game last night and thinking in some way this was just one end of the floor. And I didn't see it as just a one-sided whistle all night long. It's an extremely physical game from the jump. And San Antonio Spurs, I think, were the more physical team last night, and they set the tone early in the game.
6: I mentioned this yesterday to start the show. People, I think, were surprised. I thought there was more pressure on the Knicks last night because the Spurs, okay, we lost two at home. Now let's just play. The Knicks, I mean, they're talking about sweeping. Hey, is Brunson going to get a statue? Hey, there's going to be a parade. The president's here. Like, there was so much there, and I thought the Spurs were probably going to just go and play, where the Knicks, it just felt like, I think they were kind of looking at each other like, when are we starting here? Are you going to do something, or how about you do something? Meanwhile, the Spurs went out and played, pretty much a complete team game.
10: Yeah, look, I think sometimes the best thing you can do as a team when you're going through some difficulties, and clearly San Antonio at home, two games, they can't close, both games winnable, they don't get it done. The best thing you could do is get out on the road. It almost narrows your focus. The pressure cooker that was the Garden last night, there's no doubt it was palpable. The expectation level for the home team. and being on the precipice of this and how badly this fan base wants it and the environment in there last night. Yeah, and we talked about that. Like, it's going to be wild. Like, people think, wow, you're going into some sort of a wood chipper here if you're an opponent, right? It's you feel that as a home team too. And they felt that, no doubt. But I don't even know that that was really what did it last night. For me, it was the San Antonio Spurs at the start of that game got something from their two best players that I think settled their entire team. When Victor Wembanyama, Stephon Castle come out and their intent is to play in the paint, get high percentage shots, show you that they're in control, it calms your entire team down. Your head coach, your roster, the role players, everybody's like, hey, man, our two best guys are here tonight and they're operating. We're in a good place. Now, they got hit with the left hook in the second quarter. And I said on SGP last night, sometimes your best friend is halftime, because if that quarter had continued another 4 minutes the way the Knicks were playing, they might be down 15. So, like, the best thing was to look up and see zeros on the clock. You're only down 7 if you're the Spurs. Now, they still had to come out for the third quarter, and that first 6 minutes was going to be very telling for me. What happens here? Does this go out to 15-18, and now it's 3-0, and this series is over? Or can San Antonio almost recalibrate their offense again, get back to playing in the paint, get back to the way they played at the start of the game? And that's exactly what they did. At the same time, I thought the Knicks offense was very predictable last night in the second half of that game. I thought it hurt them.
0: Talking to Tim Legler from the Mothership, their lead NBA analyst. Here's another concerning trend here. Game one, Knicks down by 14. Game two, Knicks trailed by 12. Game three, they trailed by 12. Great teams. I mean, it's hard to keep getting down and then coming back. And this is a good San Antonio team. Now I wonder, and the pressure's back on the Knicks. Like, you have to win this game tomorrow night, right?
10: Yeah. I'm not going to sit here and say they can't win the series if they lose tomorrow night. My goodness. Because if they lose tomorrow night, we're 4 games in. No home team has won a game. So, it's only one other time. If I saw the graphic right this morning, I was kind of, my eyes were blurry. I kind of grabbed the remote, put on SportsCenter. I think it said this is only second time that we've had no home team win a game through the first three of the finals. You got to go back to the 93 finals, I believe. So, like, this is incredibly unusual.

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3: The Brewers won a slugfest on the road last night. They knocked off the A's 15-14 in 12 innings. I'm Bill Scott with sports. Andrew Vaughn had four hits, including a home run and four RBIs, while Bryce Terang, William Contreras, and Jake Bowers drove in three runs each. 18 hits in all for the Brewers. Manager Pat Murphy was asked where this one ranks.
4: Yeah, the most bizarre game. Most bizarre game I've ever had. Major League Baseball in 11 years. Never saw anything like it. I mean, so many things happened. There were 16 challenges in the game. 16 challenges in the game. I never seen anything like it.
3: Seven Brewer pitchers combining to pick up the series opening win. Midwest League had the night off last night. In the Northwoods League, it was Lakeshore 9, Green Bay 8. Kalamazoo beat Fond du Lac 5-4. Rochester 9, La Crosse 7. Wilmar downed Eau Claire 11-5. Packers opened their three-day mandatory minicamp today, with workouts also scheduled for tomorrow and Thursday. Matthew Golden looking for more explosive opportunities in year two this year, after his rookie campaign had its share of ups and downs.
5: I mean, it happened exactly how it was supposed to. You know, I feel like it kind of developed me and my mindset to, you know, just have a chip on my shoulder, obviously, and just how to go about things. So, I mean, like I said, I wouldn't change anything that happened last year. I feel like for this year, it's a part of the plan, man, and I'm excited.
3: Spurs are finally on the board in the NBA Finals. They edged the Knicks 115-111 in Game 3 from Madison Square Garden last night. Victor Wembanyama tied New York's Jalen Brunson for game scoring honors with 32. Former Badger and NHL great Joe Pavelski being mentioned as a potential candidate for the Toronto Maple Leafs head coaching vacancy. The Florida native played 18 seasons in the NHL, with San Jose and Dallas retired after the 23-24 season. NHL Stanley Cup Finals resume tonight, with Vegas playing host to Carolina. The Golden Knights are up 2-1 in that series. Bill Scott, Wisconsin Radio Network.
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10: From Pat Murphy. If two-thirds of the inning is over, it means one-third of the inning is left, and a lot can be done. One-third is the biggest piece of the pie. 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Anyway, I love that. And if I eat two-thirds of it, that's a big portion. But there's a lot left for tomorrow. Pat Murphy. Baseball equates to, I guess I can figure out from some context cues here, what his favorite pie is. Banana cream pie with vanilla wafers, or banana pudding in pie-shaped form. My surprise here is that Pat Murphy doesn't keep a banana in his pocket, or maybe he's just happy to see the Brewers win. Maybe there's that.
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17: 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Wembanyama with three, with two. Victor, back to Castle. 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
8: Might have been the biggest shot of the night. 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Meguiar's, celebrating 125 years of keeping cars clean, shiny, and smelling great. Some phone calls here. Poll question for the first hour is what, Dylan?
12: Well, we've got some options, Dan.
8: Okay.
12: For starters, which team do you have more faith in right now? Your Golden Knights or my Knicks, both up 2-1.
8: Hmm. I'm going to say the Knicks, slightly. This hockey Stanley Cup final, I think, is going 7 games. Probably is going to be tied 3-3, 2 minutes to go in the final period in game 7. I just think they're so evenly matched. I'm going to give the Knicks a little bit of an edge here.
12: All right, yeah, I get that. I feel like there's a little more series-long parity, it feels like, in hockey, maybe.
8: Mm-hmm.
12: Like, you know, going down doesn't necessarily feel... Although that game, that loss for the Knicks, that felt... They're up 2-1 still, but that felt like a shifting tide a little bit.
8: As of 10:50 Eastern time last night, get in for Game 4 was $13,758. An hour later... The exact same seat, $6,400, 53% drop as of 12:50. So 2 hours later, the same ticket was down 60%. The get-in was $5,500. A couple of phone calls here. Andrew in Washington. Hi, Andrew. What do you have for me?
13: Oh, good morning, Dan, Dennis. Thanks for taking my call. I just think that the Spurs played what they could equate as a perfect game, especially underneath the circumstances of Madison Square Garden and that crowd and just all the hype that went into it. I think they really showed some poise for being a young team. And just down the stretch, they actually controlled the tempo. And that was going to be very important because that's what the Knicks had done throughout this whole time. Like you mentioned, the Knicks had come from behind in many, many games during that 13-game span. And they did it by controlling the tempo and determining how the offensive sets would be run. And the Spurs kind of flipped that script last night. A couple of things that show how young the Spurs are. Victor Wembanyama is he's the second youngest player to have a 35 assist and a 5-rebound game behind Magic Johnson, who is younger. And then Stephon Castle and Victor were the only two teammates to have 20-plus points in a game and be under 22 years old in the finals. So shows how young they are. Dan, I have one request. Maybe during this podcast snaffle, we can get one podcast just uploaded to another Dan Patrick Show network podcast, just so we can have a podcast before everything gets turned out.
8: All right. Dylan, what's the process here? What's the reason? What's the holdup here with the podcast?
12: It's a marketing ploy, Dan. I accidentally merged the podcast with the gambling podcast feed.
8: Mm-hmm.
12: In an attempt to shift it over to a different hosting thing. So it's being worked out by smarter people at the moment, and we should be up and running any day now.
8: Yeah. I don't like the sounds of that.
12: That's all that I'm just relaying the information that I have.
8: Okay.
12: It's going to be a good one though.
8: All righty. PJ in Atlanta. Hi, PJ. What's on your mind today?
14: Landry Komet, whatever his name is, he doesn't need to play 23 minutes and go 1-for-8 and get 5 fouls. That's why they lost. You got to make your free throws. I know they had probably 10 more, but you got to make your free throws. And, you don't need to play that guy that much. That's why they lost.
8: Yeah, but the bench has been playing well. Landry Shamet, you know, they've had contributions here. So I'm okay with that. Although he's the kind of guy that I don't say, hey, keep shooting. I want to know if you're hitting your first couple, and then you can keep shooting. Zach in Knoxville. Hi, Zach.
18: Hey, Pete. Thanks for taking my call. Just to switch gears a little bit and bring up the Brendan Sorsby saga that's going on. Do you think that the NCAA playoff committee, if they happen to have a season worthy of making it to the CFP, do you think that they would possibly do something to keep them out.
8: I don't know. This is far from over, and I still, and we'll have more on this later, but I still think this comes down to each conference should govern itself. And the fallout from Brendan Sorsby being able to play this upcoming season, I think it's truly an embarrassment for Texas Tech. I think it's an embarrassment, NCAA. Oh, my goodness. More on this coming up a little bit later on. 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
3: Packers open their three-day mandatory minicamp today in Green Bay, running through Thursday. I'm Bill Scott with Sports. They'll then wrap up the off-season program with the final round of OTA workouts next week. Bo Melton back on offense at wide receiver after working most of last season at defensive back.
4: Like last year, it was needed, and I'm a team guy. Like, I want to be here for the team. I want to win Super Bowl. So at the end of the day, if that's what it takes, and that's what they think is good for me in that year, it was cool. But for me, I know what I could do at receiver. I just feel like the more reps I keep taking at receiver, the more I'm in there, the better things happen. You know, last year, I was in there a little spurt, so I was playing defense the whole year, so I couldn't really be who I wanted to be.
3: Brewers banged out 18 hits in a back-and-forth battle with the A's last night, winning 15-14 in 12 innings. Andrew Vaughn, four hits, four RBIs to lead the offensive charge. He hit one of four Brewer homers on the night. The Brewers scored two in the ninth, force extras. They then opened the 10th with four runs.
5: 3-0 pitch. A drive! Deep center field! It is out of here! What a bomb from William Contreras on 3-0!
3: Brewers TV on the call. The Brewers up 14-10 before the A's made a comeback.
6: The ball Kurtz hit up and in 99. Check the tape, man. He could know it was coming. And to hit that ball up and in at 99, that shows you how brilliant that guy is. What a future he has. That's scary. I mean, I may never pitch to him again. That was incredible.
3: Manager Pat Murphy, WIAA State Boys Golf Championships wrap up today at University Ridge. Middleton entering the final day with the team lead, 18 strokes better than second place teams Marquette and Kimberly in Division One. Rice Lake has a four-shot lead on Lake Country Lutheran and Winneconne in Division Two. Spurs finally on the board of the NBA Finals. They edge the next 115-111 in Game 3 from Madison Square Garden. Bill Scott, Wisconsin Radio Network.
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1: 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Mad Dog was talking about Jalen Brunson, the number of shots so far through three games. He's taken 81 shots. By comparison, Karl Anthony Towns has taken 37. Also, Jalen Brunson is averaging 27 shots per game in the finals. That's the most in the finals since LeBron averaged just under 33 shots per game in 2015.

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5: The San Antonio Spurs won at New York in Game 3 of the NBA Finals, 115-111. The Knicks' lead in the series is 2-1. New York will host Game 4 on Wednesday. Jalen Brunson scored 32 points in defeat. The Knicks had outscored him by 18 in the second quarter, had a halftime lead, but Victor Wembanyama and company come up with the W. Wemby with 32 points, 6 assists, 1 turnover. In the WNBA, Caitlin Clark of Indiana hit the game-winning three. The Fever won at Washington 78-76. The LA Kings' new head coach will be Peter Laviolette. A judge in Texas gave Texas Tech quarterback Brendan Sorsby an injunction to play this season. The NCAA has appealed. Alabama and Oklahoma baseball each advanced to the College World Series. San Diego sent the Reds to a fifth straight loss, 6-2. Washington came back for a 4-3 win at the Giants.
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10: Showers end across northern Wisconsin this morning, but watch out for some fog. Could be dense along the Lake Michigan shoreline. Clouds and some afternoon sun. Humid, high of 79. Fair, then foggy tonight, a low of 63. And then tomorrow and Thursday, back-to-back First Alert weather days for the possibility of severe storms. From the WBY First Alert Weather Center, I'm meteorologist Steve Balon.
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3: A couple of phone calls in here. 877-3DP show. Jameson in Colorado. Hey, Jameson, what do you have for me?
18: 6 foot and also a fan of Rand McNally Atlas. Hey, 2 points, if I may, regarding Soresby. First point, and I know I'm preaching to the choir here, but if he truly has a gambling addiction, the irreparable harm is letting him play. Because as we know, addiction without consequence is where it snowballs. And it reminds me of the Arch Sleaster story from years ago, where people enabled him to, it ruined his life. And second point, if we give him the benefit of the doubt, and let's say all the betting is behind him, it still causes problems if he plays, because every fishy-looking interception or suspicious-looking fumble is going to be an uproar, people looking for an investigation.
3: Yeah, this is a really slippery slope here. And precedent had been set for athletes to lose a year of eligibility. And they were betting $10 to $20. It just feels like you can play your way out of just about anything now. And maybe that's going to be the case. But I still think conferences should be overseeing their teams, not the NCAA. And this is where the Big 12 should be governing these teams. And I'm sure they do, but, you know, this is the NCAA. It's just, if you're betting on football, you're betting on your team, did you bet against your team? I'm sorry, you can't play football. You can't. You made a choice. You want to bet on cricket? You want to bet on whatever, the Premier League. Okay. Can't bet on football. That's it. Broke the rule. Can't bet. That's where you just draw a hard line in the sand and say that's it. You know the rules. You broke the rules. Now you want a judge to say, if I don't get to play, it's going to cause irreparable harm. You chose to do this. This wasn't a one-time only mistake. If there was one moment, okay, there weren't. Yes, Dylan.
19: Yeah, I agree, but I think they also, like you said, the players at Iowa State or the wrestler at Iowa, whatever, losing eligibility for betting on events that they weren't involved in, I think that they need to rework that too. I think that should be lesser or no penalty. And then obviously once you get involved with your team, it's a different story.
3: Yeah. This is just dangerous because it's 18 to 24 year olds. That's the sweet spot for gambling addiction. That's where it starts. You get a little bit of cash, you're away from home, and then all of a sudden you start to get in trouble. You double up. Now you're betting on more things. And look, I speak from experience. It had a hold on me. And, you know, my parents didn't know. I mean, you can hide it. You can go to college. It's there. It'll tap you on the shoulder. And that's what's going to happen to him. You have a gambling addiction. You can't say you went to rehab. Now you can play football. You can't do that to somebody. If you didn't have the coping mechanisms to help you before, now you're going to say, hey, I went 35 days. I'm not going to gamble again. You ask any addict, you'll slip up. That's part of the process. of rehabbing yourself. You know, I've been around alcoholics. They slip up, they have a drink or two, and then they start back at square one. And then, you know, they'll slip up again. It's just part of recovery. But you're not completed. You're not finished. You're not, hey, I'm good. You're not. You're always going to have that temptation. Maybe not now. Maybe not in a year. Maybe 5 years. 10 years. All I'll do is, you know, I have somebody, a friend, who says, well, I'm drinking light beer now. And he was in rehab. And I said to him, I said, you can't do that. Oh, I can manage it. You couldn't manage it before, and you're not going to be able to manage it now. But you bet on football. Did you bet against your team? And there's a report that he bet against his team. Like, these are non-starters for me. I mean, I'm sorry that it might cause irreparable harm. But I think of all the people who go to prison or, you know, who get fired. I mean, oh, you're going to cause irreparable harm if you fire me. You got NIL and free college. Come on. Not a victim here. But he's going to fight to play. I don't think he can go in the supplemental draft. I don't think anybody's going to take him. I get it. Texas Tech is going to go, hey, we're paying you $5 million. You're a great quarterback. We have national title aspirations. Like, I understand all of that in play. But you got to understand addiction. And just because you go in for 28 days or 35 days or whatever it is, it doesn't make you healed. Yeah, Dylan.
19: Just for those interested at home, if you did put $5 million on Texas Tech, you'd win $105 million.
3: Thank you, Dylan. Yes, Paul.
16: One thing with stories like this, when they break, whether it's an NBA player or Sorsby, a lot of people on social media pontificate. They say, well, it's hypocritical of college basketball or the NBA to take money from betting outlets, but then their players can't participate in gambling. It's hypocritical. Every league has rules.

0: You kind of stay in your generation. That's the best way to go about it. You know, Bob Cousy couldn't play now in the NBA. But if Bob Cousy grew up in today's world, Bob Cousy would adapt. Like they all would. Yes, Marvin.
1: A thing that Wimby did yesterday that I loved, that Spurs did it as a whole, they were lobbing it up to him. Like, you know what? Let's use the 7-4 size. He's getting the ball where nobody else can get it.
0: Yeah.
1: They probably threw, what, 3 or 4 lobs. 8 easy points.
0: Yeah, I said, you know, yesterday, throw it up to where only he can get it. Maybe you get fouled. Maybe you get a dunk. Maybe you get both. But be inside. Because if you play outside, you're playing into Karl Anthony Towns' hands. If you go inside, you're taller than everybody. And Karl Anthony Towns in the first 2 games did a great job. You saw Wemby be Wemby last night. And look at his numbers. He's shooting 50% from the floor, averaging like 27 a game and whatever, you know, 10 rebounds. These are all really good numbers. It's just we expect Wemby to be 35, 15, and 7 blocks. I mean, that's really... That's high praise for him that we're disappointed because he only put up 30. He only had 8 rebounds, you know. He's playing 39 minutes a game. He's playing more minutes than anybody. Yeah, Marv.
1: I love the Wemby effect. Watching guys from the Knicks go to the hole and not even attempt to put the ball up. Oh, Landry Shamet, he tried to put one up. Wemby pinned it against the basket.
0: He's got that makeup reach. You know, they talk about makeup speed, but he has makeup reach where, okay, I got by you and you think you've got that layup. And that's when it's like, nope. Yeah, Dylan.
2: There was one play yesterday too, where I think it might've been Castle, like nuked the ball, like looked like it was going well out of bounds, like by the baseline. And you just see this arm like come up. And so he's the only guy in the NBA who could have caught it. I was like, oh, that he just mailed that out of bounds.
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2: Well, in a game that featured 11 homers, 34 hits, and 14 pitchers combined to throw 444 pitches, the Milwaukee Brewers would come out in 12 innings, 15-14 victors over the Athletics at Las Vegas Ballpark last night. The Brewers would see home runs from Contreras, Terang, Vaughn, and Bowers, while Abner Uribe got four outs for the win and Chad Patrick with the save. Manager Pat Murphy reacts on their win.
3: Yeah, the most bizarre game I've ever had in Major League Baseball in 11 years. Never saw anything like it. I mean, so many things happened. There were 16 challenges in the game. 16 challenges in the game. I never seen anything like it.
2: The Brewers now sit 41-23 on the year, 5.5 games above the Cardinals for first place in the NL Central, are back at it against the Athletics tonight, first pitch coming at 9:05. Turning to the Packers, they have their minicamp going on today in Green Bay. Now it's the lone mandatory aspect of their offseason program. Minicamp will go until the 11th, then week 3 of OTAs will be next week, which will close out their offseason program.
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2: Wisconsin football added two more pieces to their 2027 recruiting class. Three-star wide receiver Chase Steele from Montana and three-star edge rusher Darren Graham from Chicago. They now have 19 commits in their class. And finally, we're just 2 weeks away from the NBA's draft on June 23rd. The Bucks own the number 10 pick overall. For the Wisconsin Sports Zone Network, I'm Ebo.
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15: Last call for phone calls. What we learn, what's in store tomorrow. My Golden Knights hosting game 4, ABC, 8 Eastern. 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Stanley Cup Final, ABC. 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NBA Finals, Got it on ABC. 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Stat of the day has been brought to you by Panini America, the official trading cards of the Dan Patrick Show. Final results of the poll question, this day in sports history. I think we should have a World Cup draft tomorrow because the World Cup starts on Thursday.
13: Snake draft?
15: We can do that. We can do that. We take two countries?
13: Two countries.
15: Okay. Or do we do three?
13: Whoa. There are more countries this
15: year. There are. There's a lot of them. Are there 32 countries involved?
16: I thought it was even more than that, is it?
15: Is it 48?
13: It is now 48. Used to be 32.
15: Oh, so this is their March Madness. They're expanding.
13: Yes, every 4 years.
15: Yes.
17: Okay. So everybody gets in. It's no big deal to have a team in the World Cup. That's what we're saying. No coach is going to get fired.
13: Well, it's not like there's 57 countries worldwide. It's a little. How many countries are there worldwide?
15: I have no idea.
13: Let's play close.
15: Countries?
13: Total.
15: Todd, how about you?
17: I know there's seven continents. I'm going to say there's 107 countries in the world.
15: Okay.
17: Or 43.
15: All right. Dylan, how many countries are there in the world?
16: I'm going to go 271.
15: All right. Marvin?
18: 258.
15: All right. Paul?
13: I was going to guess like 240.
15: Well, then guess 240.
13: Yeah, 240.
15: You sound like Todd. I was going to.
13: Well, I just looked it up.
15: You did?
13: Yes.
15: Oh, so you know what the answer is.
13: I just looked it up.
15: Oh, before you gave me 240.
13: There are.
15: Wait. I didn't make my.
13: Okay.
15: I think there's a lot more than you think. I'm going to go 219 countries.
13: I got 195 recognized countries in the world.
15: Well, there's other ones that I recognize that get me up to 219.
13: You better recognize.
15: Yeah.
16: Yeah, I'm going to recognize an extra 76 there, I think.
15: Yes, Todd.
17: Who are the board of directors that you have to go in front of and say, here's the reasons why we should be seen as a country? How does that work?
15: I don't know. I don't know how you qualify.
17: How do you get recognized as a country? There's only 12 of us, but hey, you know, we have a chief export of some petroleum product.
15: Like an application you fill out to
17: probably
15: be a country? Yeah, Paul.
13: I'd rather be a territory. Less pressure. Don't have to have a government. Just hanging out.
15: Mm.
13: Yeah, like the Virgin Islands. Aren't they a territory?
15: Sure. Yes, Todd.
17: No one overthrows a territory. They overthrow a country.
13: Exactly.
17: Right? They have a coup on a country. You never hear. The territory was taken over last Thursday.
15: But can you rule as a dictator in a territory?
13: No, you don't want to be. You just want to be hanging out. With like those beach umbrellas.
15: Are territories always exotic places?
13: Checking.
15: Yes. Yes, Dylan.
16: Well, those numbers are kind of inflated because at one point it was just Yugoslavia, and now that's like 30 other countries.
15: Yeah.
16: So I choose to recognize Yugoslavia.
15: Oh, you better recognize. Don in Iowa. Hi, Don. What do you have for me today?
19: Hey, Dan. 6'2", 150. New dad bod with 18 inches and 6 pounds, 3 ounces.
15: Congratulations.
19: Thank you so much, Dan. New baby girl, Mindy Loretta Staggett. She was a surprise to get here. She came at 2:30 last night. We got here at 11:30 at the hospital, and we're ready to go.
15: Well, good luck. Good luck. And my advice to you is always listen to your girls. Always. They'll tell you everything. Yes, Todd.
17: He just had a baby 9 hours ago, and he's calling the Dan Patrick Show.
15: He didn't.
17: But still, you know, you just became a baby within like 9-10 hours, and he wanted to make sure he spoke with you.
15: I know, but he's just the father of the baby.
17: Yeah, she did all the work. That's fair.
15: Yeah. Yes, Marvin.
18: He did kind of work, but also give your wife a break.
15: Oh, yeah.
18: Give your wife a break, please.
15: Yes.
18: Being in the delivery room, you see some things.
15: Yeah. You got to make sure that there's a day where you say, hun, I got the baby. You go. You have a spa day.
18: I was just going to say, like, go to the mall for an hour. But okay, yeah, spa day's cool. All right.
15: Oh, I'm sure that's what she wants. I'm going to be on my feet and walk around the mall. When's the last time you walked around the mall? Dylan?
16: Probably Christmas Eve of every year.
13: Oh, that's sad.
15: Last minute gift?
16: Oh, yeah. I'm a last minute guy.
15: Paul in Iowa. Hi, Paul. What do you have for me today?
20: Hey, Dan, I'm really happy that I heard you talking to Wetzel and you bring up the Iowa and Iowa State cases, because I think that's really important. You know, Hunter Deckers had to go to JUCO, and he still made it to the Saints camp, so maybe if he had stayed in Power 5, who knows? But the main point for you is that you're right on the track that the conferences should be in charge, but what is a conference supposed to do when in Texas state officials are protecting the athletes, and in Iowa it was state officials going after the athletes?
15: Yeah, I know. Once again, this is... college athletics has put themselves in this position, and now they're asking for help from Congress. You have a town with no police. That's the shame of all of this. And remember, we want to blame the kids for all of this. This happened under the so-called watchful eye of all of these grown-ups. Yes, Marvin.
18: The lack of punishment, doesn't it speak to a larger issue of great athlete privilege? Because if he was a cricket player in India, this wouldn't, like, no one would care. But since he's the quarterback and a really great one at Texas Tech, only two games.
15: Or if he was the third string quarterback, he wouldn't be on the team anymore. This day in sports history, Paul.
13: This is a great one. 1984, the Pittsburgh Penguins with the number one pick of the draft took
15: Mario Lemieux.
13: Yes. Wow. That was fantastic for them. And you're going to like this one, Dan. 2003, the New Jersey Devils won the Cup against the Anaheim Mighty Ducks. Their goaltender had seven playoff shutouts. His name was Martin Brodeur.
15: Marty Brodeur.
13: He used to love throwing his name out.
15: Martin. No, I like Ron Tugnutt.
13: Who didn't?
15: Yeah. Ron Tugnutt. I remember doing a highlight. He had like 73 saves. Something crazy. And I said, Ron Tugnutt. He saw more rubber than a tire salesman.
17: Nice.
15: Thank you, Todd. Let's see. Lakers won the title in 1985 on this day. They won at the Boston Garden. Kareem MVP. Secretariat won the Belmont Stakes. And the first Triple Crown winner in 25 years. Todd, what'd you learn today?
17: Tim Legler doesn't believe it's helpful to call out officials in post-game pressers, accusing them of giving the opposing team more calls.
15: Dylan.
16: The par 3 11th at Shinnecock is the easiest par 5 in the world.
15: That's a great line. Marvin.
18: There's 48 teams in the World Cup now.
15: Paul.
13: A lot of places that I thought were countries are just territories. No offense.
15: Todd, what did I learn?
17: If the Knicks don't win the title, Chris Mad Dog Russo won't say it's 28-3, but it would certainly be a huge disaster.
15: What we learned brought to you by True Green. 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
3: The score.
31: All right, let's kick it off with a Hurling Clark traffic update. Right now, there are no incidents to report.
32: Excellent.
31: Excellent. Everything is excellent
32: Keep
31: right
32: driving,
31: now.
32: Keep driving, you.
31: Keep driving, you outstanding citizen, right? But if some non-outstanding citizen hits you with their car, Hurling Clark Law Firm, give them a call. They'll help you out. All right, let's get into the show.
3: Need a little relief in your day?
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31: We're back in it. The bullpen today. Timeline Tuesday, June 9th, 11:01:8910 seconds and counting.
32: And the Brewers are still playing. We're in
31: yeah.
32: the 118th inning.
31: Okay, this whole series. See, this whole thing with Oakland is, or whoever the heck they are now, the A's, is all messed up.
32: Yes, it is.
31: Now, remember, I was befuddled yesterday. I'm like, they're playing in Vegas?
32: Yes.
31: Because I was led to believe all their games this year are in Sacramento.
32: Yes, except for
31: this week.
32: A few chance six-game little mini-series.
31: I didn't know.
32: Couple of series.
31: So basically, the town that's known for residencies
32: yes.
31: is having a residency with their baseball team this week.
32: Temporarily.
31: And this week only.
32: Yes.
31: I just found that out like this morning. I'm like, mm-hmm. okay, so I'm not losing it. I knew Sacramento was still part of this equation.
32: Yes. No, oh, totally. But, you weren't wrong yesterday.
31: Well, I
32: about that.
31: I was third, fourth guessing myself because I'm like, okay, now they've been out of Oakland for like a year now. So I'm like, well, maybe the Sacramento thing was just last year and now they're playing at the AAA park in Las Vegas. And then all of a sudden I found out, no, this is just a 1 week only.
32: Yeah, just a little preview.
31: In Las Vegas at the AAA park.
32: Yeah.
31: It's like, what?
32: It's an appetizer to the city. Here's the sweet action you are going to get once we're officially the Las Vegas A's.
31: Well, they...
32: Or the...
31: They... Whatever
32: the Oakland yeah. Athletics
31: exactly.
32: of Anaheim and Vegas.
31: Are they going to rename the team?
32: I think they are, right? They're going to have to say the Vegas A's.
31: Well, the Vegas A's. That actually is not bad.
32: I know. That's kind of cool, actually.
31: Vegas A's. A bunch of Vegas A's.
32: And then it could just be one big acronym because it could just be the LVA's.
31: Oh.
32: Because Las Vegas, you know, obviously LV. And then L.
31: I'm just thinking of something.
32: LVA's.
31: No, that wouldn't work.
32: Did I say when you?
31: No,
32: the smile on your face was like, "Oh, what did I say? What is that an acronym for that I don't know?"
31: No, I don't think so. I was
32: going to
31: say, "Come to Vegas,
32: canceled.
31: Don't get the STAs, don't get the LDAs."
32: Oh yeah, no, I like that.
31: But then it's like STD. Nah, I can't go there.
32: No, I figure what you were going.
31: Yeah, I was, but then I was getting a
32: stay in Vegas STA.
31: Yeah,
32: VD.
31: Don't get an STA.
32: LV.
31: Get an LVA.
32: VD.
31: LVA.
32: Don't get VD and LV. Get an LVA.
31: Yeah.
32: LVA.
31: I think that's what we can do.
32: VD, VD, LA. Yeah.
31: Stay away from the...
32: I'm just writing letters down.
31: Yeah, let's just jumble up a bunch of letters and all that.
32: Make this... That's good.
31: Yeah. So that could be their slogan. Well, they welcomed in the new ballpark in grand fashion.
32: I stayed up for zero. I don't know if you caught any.
31: Okay, so NBA Finals ended because we were watching that. We had a...
32: I was watching that as...
31: Rooting interest in that.
32: Yeah, I fell asleep.
31: I stayed up, watched then till the seventh inning.
32: Oh, wow. You got into the seventh.
31: Because I think when the finals ended, it was about almost 10:30. So, I watched the seventh. I saw the Bowers home run.
32: Okay.
31: And I said, okay, I'm going to go out on a high note. They're still down two runs. I just can't make it, though. Body was
32: right.
31: telling me.
32: Right. Oh, yeah.
31: The arm wrist thing was still saying... Dumbass,
32: oh,
31: get some rest.
32: Hey, you lost your brace.
31: Well, I don't have it on.
32: Your brace.
31: I'm trying to work through it today.
32: Okay.
31: The fingers aren't sticking. The wrist isn't sticking. You know how?
32: Yeah,
31: you know,
32: yeah.
31: So we're swelling's down. So
32: I'm excited for you. This is a big day for you.
31: We'll find out. Tomorrow's the photo shoot, and we'll see how we do
32: right.
31: with that.
32: Find stuff.
31: Yeah, we have to bring in some random things. I'm going to bring
32: things,
31: in.
32: But there's a lot of logos on my stuff.
31: Oh yeah, we got that warning too.
32: Like I don't have plain stuff. I could turn my mesh jersey inside out, I guess.
31: Yeah, do that.
32: I don't know. I'm just going to bring a duffel bag full of stuff.
31: Just
32: I found my racing spikes.
31: Yeah. I was going to bring...
32: Bats, balls, a glove.
31: Shuttlecocks I was going to bring.
32: Okay.
31: I've got that and the rackets.
32: Okay. I got a leather helmet from the Blizzard, but it says Blizzard on it. But I think you could cover that up pretty well.
31: Well, we're good friends.
32: All right. I think so, too.
31: We're friends, right? We get along.
32: Yeah, yeah. I've got baseball gloves, some racing.
31: Yeah, I got some gloves.
32: Spikes. I got high school stuff.
31: Does anyone have any lawn jarts?
32: No.
31: We can borrow.
32: I might have a bocce set.
31: Yeah, bring that in. We're looking for random stuff for us because I know Tony and Leo will have the footballs and the baseballs and in the proper sports gear.
32: Real sports, yeah.
31: We're looking for the oddball things to bring in.
32: Should I bring my bike?
31: Maybe.
32: I have my under desk bike. I don't think I can get my actual bike in my car.
31: The under-desk bike will work.
32: Yeah, I plan to do
31: I got
32: some
31: an idea.
32: Cycling.
31: Yeah, that's a good idea, actually.
32: Mm-hmm. I'll bring my helmet.
31: Do you have cycling gear?
32: I don't. I just have
31: I was
32: really
31: say, because
32: you
31: could look
32: shorts.
31: Like you're getting ready for the Tour de France or something like that.
32: I might have some tight shorts.
31: We're workshopping your ideas for the photo shoot tomorrow. video shoot. So Score Squad, if you want to send some our way, why not?
32: Mm-hmm.
31: Maybe we'll use them. Maybe we won't. Cease Electronics talk and text line 920-281-1570. I should open that up. But yeah, anyways, to start off the show, the Brewers 15-14 win.
32: Phenomenal.
31: Everyone called it, right?
32: It is basically, yeah, I mean, much like the actual little losing streak that we had right after the two-gamer, right after we talked about how this team is incredible.
31: Yeah.
32: right after teasing how the Cy Young candidate that nobody's talking about is Kyle Harrison, and what, did he serve up 8 2 1/3? I mean, it didn't go very well, but you know, you're going to have those out.
31: I think we're going to put a big asterisk on this series because what we're going to find out is don't take anything from this series and think, hey, we got bullpen problems. Hey, we have starting pitching problems. I think this is just going to be one of those series where the balls are flying in the desert. Nobody knows what to expect, and this is what you're going to expect. Yeah. I think there's going to be, I think tonight's a 10-8 final.
32: It could be. I hope so. This is wildly entertaining.
31: Nuts. Yes.
32: I had it on DVR. And okay. So this morning, first thing I did was I checked the score when I woke up this morning and went, holy cow. Like, that was a game. And yeah. I'm scrolling through the box, and it's like, the box is still going. 12 innings, all
31: yeah,
32: right.
31: Yeah, I had the same thing, because all of a sudden I'm like, the third inning, they gave up 6? I don't remember that. And I'm like, oh, it went to 12 innings. Yeah. Oh, okay, yeah.
32: So at that point, I took clothing and other getting-ready devices, other things to get ready.
31: Yeah.
32: And I brought them into the living room and turned on the TV and began watching the DVR game on 2x speed. And just trying to catch some highlights of it. And I ended up getting to Rom. So I ended up getting into the 7th, I think that was.
31: Okay.
32: When he got into the game.
31: Yeah.
32: I think so. I think it was the 7th. Might have been the, I don't think it was the
31: 8th. Kunal was in when I was watching.
32: Yeah, so I think that was 6-ish, 7-ish.
31: Yeah, because I saw Bowers hit the 2-run homer and then I was out after
32: okay.
31: that.
32: So I got to Rom, and then I just had to go. At that point, I was pushing it. I'm looking forward to watching it this afternoon on real time, actual time, fast-forwarding through the commercials.
31: So you're going to restart it from real time?
32: I'll start in, like, the 6th.
31: Okay.
32: Because I wasn't paying real close attention. It was one of those where it's on 2x speed, and I'm getting ready, and I was in the fridge trying to find my eggs, you know, and all this other stuff. And just looking around the house, trying not to make noise. And at that point, the TV was bright enough that I'm sure people were seeing flashing lights in the living room and stuff.
31: Oh, yeah,
32: so
31: I know.
32: Like,
31: that's,
32: all right,
31: let's
32: keep sound off and just sort of pay half attention. I might start over because it's a little bit like watching NFL Red Zone. I DVR a ton of stuff just because of my schedule.
31: Yeah.
32: I DVR a lot at night. Any West Coast roadie is DVR'd, and then I'll watch it in the morning on 2x speed, or I'll fast forward through it just to try to make sure I get the highlights.
31: Because you have to break down the all-22 in the film, right?
32: Got to absolutely break it down. Yep. Get the notebook out.
31: Yep.
32: I sort of want to make sure I have a educated guess sort of at what took place for those late night games or the ones that I can't stay up for.
31: Yeah.
32: And
31: well, that's right. We have a responsibility to report on that now, huh?
32: Well, I'm in a little bit. I feel somewhat of a responsibility.
31: Okay.
32: Plus, I do like it. I like my team.
31: Yeah.
32: I will admit to, if you wake up and we lost 6-2, I'm out. I'm not going to watch. Like, I'll, you know, then I come in and watch the CBS package, which lasts 18 seconds. Then you go, all right, that's what happened. Okay, sounds good.
31: That's good.
32: But for the most part, I try, probably in the course of 162, I end up watching in full about 140 of them. Like, it's a decent.
31: That's really good.
32: About 140-ish get watched in full.
31: Yeah.
32: There are losses that I will simply not watch, and then there's a lot of fast-forwarding through those 140 if they're late-night games. There are times where I fall asleep in the 4th, and then you wake up and it's the 8th, and you're like, I should go back and watch those few innings. Missed a couple. So there's a lot of zipping through.
31: Yeah, I think there's
32: the gist of it.
31: There's a lot, especially now with summertime. I think we're talking about this with Leo, too, yesterday. What time do you check in and check out of the game? And I think Sunday, I said, I was just watching score updates. I really didn't sit down and take the time to watch. But Saturday and Friday night, I was checking in, usually 2nd, 3rd inning, then I was out for 4th and 5th, and then I was there 6th through the rest of the way out. But I think that's the time of year, you'll check in for a couple innings, check out, and get back in by the 7th inning and see how it finishes up. So
32: a lot of this year, my FOMO
31: Yeah.
32: is that I love this team.
31: Well, yeah, that's the other
32: thing. I honestly don't want to miss a game.
31: And when they do stuff like this again.
32: Right.
31: Which, again, we too on this program have told everyone they're never out of a game, and they have proven that for every single game this year. They've always had a situation where they could tie the thing up or take the lead all the way down to their final strike.
32: I really appreciate right now, since weekend gave us the fastest to 40 win streak in team history. As long as we keep winning, this is the fastest to the next game. So we are now the fastest
31: to I like that.
32: Game.
31: I
32: just
31: like
32: keep
31: that.
32: The winning streak going, and you keep setting franchise records, which is fun.
31: Unfortunately, we can't be the fastest to free burgers, because they did that in April, right?
32: Yeah. Yeah, that one's... That's true.
31: Yeah.
32: That one's gone.
31: Team but that's okay.
32: Pulled that off.
31: But if we're doing... Well, the next milestone is 50, so now we're 9 ways from 50. Mm-hmm. We could hit 50 in 10 days.
32: Yeah. We're the fastest to 41 in franchise history.
31: So by June 20th, technically, we could get up to 50.
32: Yes. We could, oh, yes. Absolutely.
31: We could hit 60 maybe by the All-Star break.
32: Let's do it.
31: Why not?
32: Fastest to 60. Today begins fastest to 42. Let's see if we can get it done
31: today.
32: Oh,
31: okay. Yeah, that's right. Let's do one.
32: I mean, you can't, you can't get to fastest to 60 until fastest to 42.
31: Do 42 of these. Great. Yep.
32: Whatever.
31: No, I'm just asking.
32: We're just
31: you to
32: using
31: win
32: words.
31: 42 one games.
32: Right.
31: Right?
32: Yeah.
31: Isn't that what it is?
32: That's exactly what it is.
31: That's what it is.
32: I'm never looking. So, in terms of burgers, I'm not looking for 12 consecutive wins.
31: Yes.
32: I'm looking for 12 wins one time.
31: Yeah, that's all.
32: One win. 12 times.
31: Well, now 8.
32: Right.
31: Yep. Yeah, right?
32: Because we're all I'm looking for, guys.
31: Yep.
32: One win, 12 times.
31: Now I got to reset the calendar.
32: Not 12 wins in a row. I know it turns out that way, but it's all in your thinking. It's all in how you twist your mind. Mind games, me, mind games. You could say 12 consecutive, but that seems daunting. When you say one game 12 times, seems a lot more attainable.
31: It does.
32: I need you to go 1-0 today. How many times? 12. But let's not think about 12. Let's just think about one. One game, 1-0. And then magically, suddenly you're at 12 and everybody's eating for free.
31: Okay, Burger Day. Thursday, June 18th would be the 8th game in this stretch.
32: Okay.
31: Against the Guardians. So possibly...
32: Okay.
31: By Friday, June 19th, we will know if we have free burgers. Ooh,
32: that is a good day for me.
31: Okay.
32: Just in my personal schedule.
31: Yeah, I was going to say.
32: And I know they're going to set a future date so they can
31: like
32: secure
31: a
32: the
31: Tuesday
32: beef.
31: Or something like that,
32: Do you think? I mean, is there a chance? Because when you don't really start thinking about it till about 9, right? I start about 8, I start thinking at it like legitimately.
31: For us, for content, we think about it every time they get 2 in a row. Mm-hmm. Because then we can put the burger date out there and then we've got something to talk about.
32: It's considered a legit streak at 2.
31: I mean, yeah.
32: So,
31: I mean, I watched what Lou Brown said. If we win another one today and we win another one tomorrow, that is called a win streak. It has happened before.
32: Right. So, legitimately around 8, you start going, hey, we should probably keep an eye on this because if we close out this series and sweep the next one, it's burgers.
31: Yeah.
32: Is there a chance with Webb that with the current prices, current climate, that they will say no?
31: Oh. I don't think they can. I think they are grandfathered into this promotion no matter they like it or not.
32: I mean,
31: because this is what
32: at this point
31: they're known for,
32: right?
31: But I mean, you're not going to Webb's in October because the Packers scored 35 points,
32: right?
31: Or they run off 12 in a row,
32: right?
31: They're known for the Brewers,
32: right? I mean, is Mr. Webb, and I know he's gone,
31: yeah,
32: but we'll just put in
31: but not forgotten
32: whoever missed.
31: Yes.
32: There's a t-shirt we need to make.
31: Yes.
32: Get that guy's picture and put Never Forget.
31: Never Forget. Mr. Webb.
32: But whoever the current reigning Mr. Webb happens to be, King Webb.
31: Yeah.
32: Is there a chance he pulls against the Brewers? I mean, is there a little bit, you could be the most rabid Brewers fan in the world, but is there a chance he's sitting there just going, ah, crap, these dudes might actually do it again?
31: Secretly, yes, probably.
32: Yeah.
31: Publicly, no. Because again, if they publicly were to pull that promotion,
32: there's nothing I'd love more than losing six figures.
1: Well, yeah, there's that.
32: I mean,
1: you're right.
32: Those burgers, they're plowing through 200,000 burgers.
1: But again, like your experience, how many people have they suckered through the years thinking they're getting the Brewers deal?
32: That's true.
1: And it's the everyday deal.
32: Yep, that's very true.
1: And then you found out, too, that the six-pack has gone up exponentially from what we used to know and love.
32: $5.99
1: Yeah.
32: So I'm trying to remember the figure. When combined with certificates and vouchers redeemable for future free burger and actual free hamburgers handed out by George Webb on the August 20th, 2025 date.
1: Yeah.
32: 195,000 is the... So, I wasn't far off. 200,000 burgers.
1: Which, again...
32: So, that dude's... They've got to be sitting there going, we're going to lose $100,000. More than that, when you figure... And I'm thinking...
1: That's like times of AmFam Field attendance. I was just doing that in my head, and I'm like...
32: Oh, and I was saying, just for easy math, a buck a burger, and let's say they clear 50 cents on each one, and the cost is 50 cents. And I know that's not accurate at all. But let's... I mean, just at... Yeah. 50 cents a burger.
1: Yeah.
32: They're losing $100,000 if the Brewers win 14 games in a row. And you have to look at this team. I know it's hard. I know it's really hard. Well, 12 in a row, that is. They had the win streak was 14. But you have to look at this team and go, I mean, they could win 12 in a row. I know it's hard. It's hard to win 12 games. It doesn't happen very often. That's why this thing exists the way it does and why we laugh so hard when it falls apart at 8 wins or 9 wins.
1: Yes.
32: It's really hard.
1: Yes,
32: it is. It's really, really hard to sweep 4 consecutive series and lock in 12 in the left-hand column. But you have to look at this team if your Webb's going, all right, it's now been done.
1: Mm-hmm.
32: And they cracked off a couple more, too. It wasn't like they stopped. Like this team just keeps winning sometimes.
1: Yeah.
32: They've got to be sitting there going, dude, have you seen the price of beef? We got to figure something out.
1: They're not cooking Wagyu here. They're,
32: I know. I mean,
1: it's whatever falls off the JBS truck. I mean, let's be honest.
32: They got to be sitting there going, go Reds.
1: By the way, I'm loving the Cease Electronics talk and text line, 920-281-1570. They are starting to get into the bullpen logic of things. Adam, Nick, they just need to cook one hamburger 200,000 times.
32: Just okay.
1: One.
32: All right. One.
1: So again, 200,000 times.
32: That's actually
1: They need to do.
32: That's great logic.
1: That is fantastic.
32: You know what, Adam? Well done.
1: That is played. We're not asking you to
32: cook 200,000 burgers.
1: Yes.
32: We're asking you to cook one.
1: 200,000 times. That's all. Credit Union Phil is also getting in on it. I don't want 6 beers on a Friday night. I want one beer 6 times in a row.
32: Credit Union Phil?
1: Exactly.
32: Now you're seeing. Mind games.
1: Everyone's picking up on this logic now. That's all it is.
32: Because that's really what it's all about. Just mind games.
1: Mind
32: games. Mind over matter.
1: Yes. Which this Brewers team does fantastic. Again, not out of anything. I put the clip up here that a couple things. Because Murphy said that was the craziest game he's ever been a part of last night. And they're not taking batting practice today.
32: Well, you know, other than Mitchell, who needs it?
1: Well, yeah.
32: I mean, everybody else.
1: I mean, Ortiz is now raking 2 for 3 up there.
32: Other than Mitchell and Freelick, who only got one shot at it, I think. But Mitch might be the only one who wants to take a few cracks off the tee, maybe, or something like that.
1: Yeah.
32: Maybe just to get that swing level out.
1: But there was also a clip during the game. I don't know if you can click on it or not. It's our manager is better than yours. Murphy is chucking gum to fans.
32: Really?
1: Yes. During the game, he's just, and this is when they're on the mound pitching. He's just up there and he's just tossing gum to the fans. And it's funny because by the end of the clip, the A's go ahead and score a run, but Murph's just like, he knows his team's going to get it. He's like, whatever. But yeah, he's chucking gum up in the crowd. Let's see if we can hear this. It's not coming through on this way. I had to put it in the other way, I guess. But, Here we go. Yeah. I don't think there's any swearing in this.
2: What?
1: Here we go.
5: Not a cup fan.
2: We root for the crew.
5: Nice.
1: Yes. This is him just chucking gum. It's wrapped.
32: Okay, yeah.
1: It's double bubble.
32: It's just out of the big bucket. Yep.
5: Let's
1: And they're like, is this to shut us up? And he's like, no, he's just throwing it out. Yeah, he's just chucking it. And then all of a sudden, they hear at the end of the video, he turns. Oh, the Brewers just gave up a run. And he's just like, oh, whatever. We'll go get him. We'll get him.
6: It's just remarkable.
1: Yeah, that's fantastic. So
32: I don't know what to say about this team.
1: That's why we love Pat Murphy.
32: Yep. Here we go again.
1: Yeah. And like I said earlier, I'm not going to, oh, we got a bullpen issue. Kyle Harrison, we got to send him down. We got to fix it. Not
32: yesterday
1: in this series.
32: Was insane.
1: This whole series is going to be that. I'm not going to come out of this asking for mass changes out of this three-game, whatever this is.
32: Mm-mm. No. Oh, no.
1: I mean, this is... I think Major League Baseball is going to find out. Oh, I guess it is a good thing we're putting the roof on this thing.
32: Yeah, we'll find out something, won't we? If we get another game like this,
1: I think
32: we're going to find out something.
1: I think we will.
32: Is it one of those new Cuban balls or something like that wound real tight? We got our bad shipment?
1: Oh, there's another.
32: Is it the stadium? Is it the jet stream outside of the stadium?
1: This is going to be a spoiler, too, for you watching it. Well, because you watched some of the game, right?
32: Yeah. I got into I think it was the seventh.
1: You're going to get tricked out by camera angles because this is a AAA ballpark.
32: Okay.
1: There's
32: center field camera.
1: Oh, there's going to be
32: what is that?
1: It looks like, no offense to the Timber Rattlers, but it's like I'm watching the Timber Rattler game on TV. But the Timber Rattler game comes through better than that.
32: It does?
1: I'm just saying.
32: No, it does.
1: It's because it has that same view of the mound.
32: Yeah, and it's so funny. I forgot to bring that up because I woke up to multiple text messages from my buddy texturing.
1: Okay, yeah.
32: And it was, where is it? Woke up to this camera angle in Vegas sucks junk, basically.
1: Oh, yeah.
32: To which there was then a snapshot taken of my other buddy who goes, is this the worst center field camera ever? And so I'm waking up to multiple messages and I'm like what is this?
1: It's like in left center is kind of where they're shooting the pitcher, right? I mean,
32: it's kind of askew.
1: Yeah, you're not getting a straight on camera view.
32: It's bizarre. So then I didn't, I was like, oh, okay. And then I checked the score and then I turned it on and was like, oh, yeah.
1: And we have all the drones for Brewers TV, but again, on the road, they don't take all that with them. But I would think Major League Baseball for these six games might want to make it a little, attractive to the view, to the eye watching this.
32: Yeah, they might try to slide it tonight. I don't know.
1: I don't know, but there's going to be a point in the game where you think the A's are jacking up. They're hitting like bombs out of the ballpark. And it's just a routine fly ball to left. Because the crowd... There's going to be one as you watch. I'm probably spoiling it. You're going to think it's gone.
32: Okay.
1: Look for that.
32: I will. I will text you when it happens. I found it.
1: That's part of the shoddy camera work that was on display. I can't say shoddy because, again, these guys they're trying to shoot this thing in a ballpark they've never seen before. Mm-hmm. So, I mean, it's not easy. So.
32: Could you imagine Uke? Calling this one.
1: Oh,
32: you've had enough problems in the last 3 or 4 years identifying anything off the bat.
1: Oh, yeah.
32: Hey!
1: Get out of here. Caught by the center field.
32: The number of times on the radio you'd hear, hey! It's caught. And you're like, whoa, what do you mean?
1: What, Bob?
32: He's got room.
1: No.
32: Or this one won't hold it.
1: Yeah.
32: Caught on the track. And you're like, what? What are you talking? Come on, Uke. He would have died during this game.
1: Yeah.
32: Hey! Yep. Every 2 seconds. Yep.
1: They're out in the pool again. Reminds me of the one time in Arizona, folks. Yeah.
32: There were times in that last season when it would just go silent. Like it'd go off the bat and you could tell he didn't want to get too excited till he knew. And you'd hear the crack of that bat and you'd hear that field mic hit the crack. And then it would be, hey! But
1: yes.
32: Man, for a couple of years, everything off the bat. Hey!
1: Yeah. Everything. Hey!
32: Caught! Yeah. He's got room. You're like, what are you talking about, Uke?
1: A line drive caught at second base when it was just like a looping low. We love him. We love him. Miss him every day. But
32: dude was 157 and still calling a better game, seeing it better than I ever could.
1: Oh, yeah, that too. But unless down the right field corner because, that corner is terrible.
32: You can see it anyway.
1: Yeah.
32: Thank God for the beer pen.
1: Yeah.
32: He could call a few homers that he never saw.
1: Yep. That was good stuff. Yeah. But
32: you would have died at this one.
1: To take him to this ballpark, that would have been.
32: I didn't realize, just looking at it, how close we came to three burgers last year. They had an 8, 11, and the 14.
1: Yeah.
32: I remember the 11.
1: Yeah, I remember the 11 because all of a sudden we're like, oh, there it goes. That was our chance to get
32: them. That one ended on a 1-0 game, I think, didn't it?
1: Yeah.
32: Wasn't game 12 1-0?
1: Yeah.
32: And I remember just watching that game like, come on, guys. Oh, one crack of the bat, you guys. One game.
1: Yeah, and I don't want to get my streaks messed up, but I think the one we got it on, I think the game they had to come back against the Reds. I think they were down like 8-1,
32: and then you might
1: be
32: right.
1: Monasterio hit like the game-winning home run to clinch free burgers.
32: You might be right.
1: I don't know if I'm getting my 11-game win streak. Isn't this great problems to have, though?
32: Right.
1: Here we are in 2026 talking about, you know, last year I don't remember if it was the 12-game win streak, the 11-game win streak, or the 8-game win streak. When we were growing up, I can't remember the last time we won 4 games in a row. So, again, this is fantastic Brewer problems we have in 2026. And they're not problems. It's first place, and we keep on adding on. So
32: I'm trying to find it. Where is it? I'm just looking through the full season.
1: Yeah.
32: Yeah, they lost 1-0 to Seattle.
1: That's right, because it was out in Seattle.
32: There it is. So I found that one. Zip. I'm trying to find the full
1: 14-er.
32: Because
1: I think the night before, they came back and beat Seattle, too. It was like one of those.
32: Yeah.
1: Deals.
32: And so that would have been game.
1: Cease Electronics talking text line, by the way.
32: They had to come back. They had to come back against the Pirates and the Reds.
1: Yeah, the Reds, I remember that one. They got down big, and I think that was a misstart, too. And they got down big, and they came back in that one.
32: Clinched their 14th with a 6-5 win.
1: Yes.
32: Then lost. Oh, no, here we go. Clinched their.
1: The 12.
32: Clinched their. Yep. Jeez Louise, dude. I mean, they were all over it last year.
1: Yeah.
32: So, Webb, we got to know.
1: One burger, 200,000 times.
32: Can you imagine right now with how much beef? I'm not making burgers right now just because I don't want to feed 4 people. What are pork? What's pork? How about some pork butt again?
1: Well,
32: tonight, guys?
1: You can get a box at Costco, 40 of them for like $52.
32: All right.
1: Right. That's not bad.
32: It's not bad.
1: Just add on to that.
6: We gotta just be sitting there like, yeah.
32: The only thing would be worse if there was some like brisket joint that promised something if the Brewers went 12. Free brisket for everyone. Whoa.
1: Brian, the lawyer, says the score squad clearly gets it. Great minds think alike with the mindset.
32: Yeah, it's always mindset, you guys.
1: I hit the bumper here, so I can't get into it, but I. Remember when furniture stores would do the gimmicks?
32: For the Packers, yeah. It was like if they started 6-0 or whatever, anything you bought on that weekend or that day. Yeah.
1: What if somebody did? You want to talk about losing? Yeah, the Brewers win 12 in a row. We'll give you free cars if you buy them this week.
32: You know what would be smart, though? Is right now. Like you said, you project out now. So you go, the 19th is game 12. So you go, all right, they're at a 4-game streak. Anybody who buys anything on the 19th, it's free if they hit 12.
1: Then we're going to have so many businesses cheering against this team.
32: I know.
1: They don't want to cash that out. That would be just it. All right.
32: Peshtigo is just sitting there please don't.
1: More of the bullpen coming up next.
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12: 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WSCOAM serves the East Central Wisconsin area. 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
6: Showers end across northern Wisconsin this morning, but watch out for some fog. Could be dense along the Lake Michigan shoreline. Clouds and some afternoon sun. Humid, high of 79. Fair, then foggy tonight, a low of 63. And then tomorrow and Thursday, back-to-back First Alert weather days for the possibility of severe storms. From the WBY First Alert Weather Center, I'm meteorologist Steve Balon.
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0: we're back here on the bullpen. WHBY's Outside the Box host Ben Kamenos is joining us.
1: It's been a couple of weeks.
2: Hey, friends. Yeah, I've missed you all so much.
0: Did you, though?
1: How was lunch last week?
2: It was fine. Good. I can eat like three things. I had a procedure done, so like I just kind of sat there and watched people.
0: Right. Yeah, there was
1: stuff done.
2: Yeah, so issues. I mean, it was more for emotional support than anything, but it was fine.
0: That's good.
2: The food looked good.
1: Yeah. Are you finally into permanence?
2: I'm so far away from the temporary. Okay. I'm just over here living my best life. I already am one belt loop skinnier, which if you've never seen me in real life, I don't have a lot of belt loops to lose.
0: No, you don't. Hey, that's a heck of a diet.
1: Oh, my gosh. So there's probably no
0: eating, huh?
2: It's a very soft diet.
1: Oh, yeah, okay. No kettle corn for you right now.
2: Oh, you remember? That's how we met.
1: Oh, yeah, I know.
2: Yeah,
1: I know.
2: You saw me eating a far too large bag at
0: Oktoberfest. No, you're a popcorn guy, as you told us.
2: Yeah. But he caught me with like a bag. I was like an infant there, just like shoveling popcorn into my mouth.
1: We're all at, was it Mile of Music?
2: Yeah, I think it was Oktoberfest.
1: It was Oktoberfest.
2: Yeah.
1: And we're walking down, and we're walking toward the stage, and Ben's coming back the other way. And we're like, is that Ben? And he had... You know how they come in three sizes?
0: Yeah.
1: You've got the bag for $2. You got the other bag for $5. Then you have like the $12 super long bag.
0: Yeah.
1: And he's got the full bag under one arm.
2: I'm an American, damn it.
0: Yeah.
1: just giving it. And it was phenomenal.
2: Yeah.
1: Really, it was great.
2: They give you a free popcorn on Tuesdays when I go to the movies, and I abstain from that. But no.
0: Or are you a member of the club?
2: No. On Tuesdays, you get a free popcorn.
1: Yeah, you get a free one.
2: But it's like the size of this little thing here, and I'm like, no, give me the size intended for an entire family to share, and I'll just pay the normal price because I want all of that popcorn.
0: I got to ask you this because I don't know. The kids, when they go for the first run movies, because you know now they sucker them with the commemorative tins.
2: Of course. Like they're 30. It's obscene how much they
0: cost. Like $35 bucks.
2: Yeah.
0: Is there any of those you would like? Because I know when the Star Wars movie came out, there was one.
2: Yeah.
0: Now with Masters of the Universe with He-Man, I saw someone. I'm like, for me, I'm like, oh, that's a lot of nostalgia. I could get a Castle Grayskull.
1: Yeah. Oh, that'd
0: popcorn
1: be nice.
0: Bucket.
1: Yeah, that'd be really nice.
0: And I'm like, oh, that would be cool. But I'm like, again, I'm paying like $40 for the cheapest piece of plastic on earth.
2: Absolutely.
0: But it could hold popcorn.
2: And the Deadpool Wolverine ones
0: caught
2: my eye.
0: Fantastic.
2: I can't describe what they look like on the air.
0: He was singing with an O face.
2: Exactly. Yeah. That's what it was. But I didn't buy them. But if I were to buy one, that probably would have been it. But I didn't because I'm cheap.
0: I think that's what started all.
2: It might be. I don't know enough.
0: I want to say that was maybe the one that started it. Because I think they tried it with like kids, like Minions. And
2: right,
0: all
2: sure.
0: But then, when they came out with that Deadpool Wolverine, I remember that's the first time I'm like, oh, really? They really want you now to buy the popcorn buckets that cost $40. And then you load in the popcorn, that's another $20. So you're at $60 right there.
2: It is obscene how much it costs. As someone who's completely fine paying it, I'm just like, man.

0: because popcorn's cheap. I'm a big popcorn guy, and I'm just like, oh God, $11? Get out of here for this.
1: And there's something about that popcorn.
0: There is.
1: It's like having cheese and crackers at someone else's house.
0: Yeah.
2: Oh, yeah.
1: You can have townhouse crackers and the exact same chunk of cheese from Renard's that you cut up at your house, but when you go to their house,
2: it's better.
1: That just hits.
0: 1,000%. Yep. And you're going to send me on a tangent here, but it was better in the 90s, and I can tell you why. This isn't rose-tinted glasses.
2: Okay.
0: They used to use coconut oil in the butter, but it was deemed that that was not healthy enough. As if people are buying the popcorn because it's healthy.
1: That's why.
0: It was deemed that it wasn't healthy enough, and now they use some kind of generic oil that goes into the butter, and it's still fine. It's still better than microwave popcorn, but it is distinctly worse than it used to be in the 90s, and that is why. So you're welcome. And if you're wondering I know this, it's because I actively complained to the manager of the station in Pittsburgh. I'm like, why is this worse? And it's not like I was a boomer. I was sitting there like 19. I'm like, this is definitely worse than it was when I was a kid, and I want you to tell me why. It was at the Simpsons movie, and he's like, the dude acted like he was waiting for someone to ask. He's like, you want to know? I'll tell you why. And then he goes on this litany, and I'm like,
1: finally, somebody asked me about seed oils.
2: I've been waiting for 10 years for this moment, and here it is.
1: Seed oils, right?
0: Yes. So that's my thought on all of that.
1: Okay.
0: You weren't expecting all of that.
2: We're going to.
1: I like it, though.
0: That's where
1: you've got 2 weeks to make up for.
2: Yeah,
1: you got a lot of stuff rattling around in that brain.
0: I do, and that's my thoughts on movie theater popcorn and the scene there.
2: All right. Cease Electronics Talk and Text Line is getting in on the gimmick we have. Ben just has to pay $1 11 consecutive times for his popcorn. That's how you have to think about things.
1: So basically, my theory, Ben, is that
0: it doesn't work for me.
1: Sports is all about mindset.
2: Yes,
1: in life,
2: mindset.
1: Really, about mindset. You have to find a way to twist it. So when we talk about George Webb and 12 consecutive wins, everybody's like, well, that's a lot of wins. I'm like, it is a lot of wins because you're thinking about it in terms of 12. You're thinking macro, 12 consecutive wins. I'm not asking you to win 12 consecutive games. I'm asking you to win one game 12 times.
0: Oh, I will say, I don't hate that.
2: So,
0: I was
2: $1 11 times.
0: Yeah. Okay.
1: Right. So you don't have to pay $11. Yes. You just have to pay $1 11 times.
0: It's a bit different. But like, I remember very vividly at Super Bowl 45, which a lot of people think was rigged, when it was 21-3. I'm sitting there and I'm like, well, if they can score 21 unanswered points, that means the Steelers can. You just got to score one touchdown at a time, and then you go from there. So it's the same principle, just over the course of one game instead of over the course of 2 weeks. But I dig that attitude. I think that's the best thing you can learn from sports as a kid.
2: Totally.
0: Is that kind of the eat an elephant one bite at a time mentality.
1: Ask Tom Brady against the Atlanta Falcons how you win that game.
0: That being said,
1: one
0: it's $11.
1: 150 times.
2: Well,
1: it's 11 $1 bills.
2: How you look at. Exactly. Right. It's not a 10 and the 1. It's just 11
1: 11 singles.
0: Yeah.
2: No.
1: It's a trip to the adult nightclub.
0: Yeah.
2: Yeah.
0: I feel that. 11
3: please,
0: times.
3: Please don't touch the popcorn.
2: Thank you, Ginger.
0: Yeah. It would never have sounded that clear. But like, we don't talk to the popcorn.
3: Ladies and gentlemen, please, I got to say.
2: Pitter, let's get out here.
3: Today.
2: Put a little green on that scene. Okay. Speaking of that, World Cup.
0: Yeah.
2: Are you into the World
0: Cup? Talking about the World Cup.
2: We thought, let's bring the political guy on to talk about World Cup. Right?
0: Well, no, honestly, what's funny is the...
1: Who should we root against?
2: Yeah, who should we root against?
0: Yeah, right. The political thing right now is probably the NBA Finals, but if we're going to get into...
2: There was something about that last night.
0: Yeah. I have a whole thing. I want that to be like the curse of the Bambino. I want the Knicks to lose 4 in a row and then not make the playoffs for 50 years. And so it'll be because he showed up at that one game. But in any event...
2: Spike Lee.
1: I was on a total spite play last night because I was watching all the pregame stuff.
0: Yeah.
2: Yeah.
1: And every single shot, like, could we show, this is an arena filled with people, but we only saw the 28 celebs. Like, you had to see every
2: first
1: one of
2: those.
1: Timothy Chalamet. Yeah. And everybody's shaking hands with everybody and doing their thing right down to Spike Lee.
2: Yeah.
1: And I did pull against the Knicks expressly for that reason.
0: Oh, I'm against the Knicks wholeheartedly.
1: Right, thanks for showing up, everybody.
0: I've been. Yeah, here's like, the 13 people we care about. Yep. Everyone else, thanks for the 11 grand or whatever
1: like,
0: it was.
1: I was loving Knicks momentum. I was loving all of this. I think it was fun to watch this all happen the way it happened with two wins on the other guy's court. Like, everything was fun about it.
2: Yeah.
1: And last night it was like, no, not having it.
0: I hated it. I hate New York City as a sports franchise. It doesn't matter what sport. They think we care. I don't care about the Yankees. I don't care about the Knicks. Do you think, in your heart of hearts, if the Brewers made the World Series, they'd get the kind of coverage that the Knicks making the NBA? Of course not. It's because it's New York and it's ridiculous.
2: In my house, I have to pull for the Knicks because I have a young Jalen Brunson fan. And as watching, here's my thing with this Knicks team. Because, yes, usually I hate everything New York.
0: Yeah, I feel that.
2: But they actually, they're a hard team to root against because they're actually playing good team basketball.
1: I know.
2: And that's the hard part because I really hate New York
0: sports. Too, man.
2: I really do. But I'm like, okay, I got the young son. He's got the Brunson jersey. You know, we're cheering for all this. And both these teams, you know, Spurs and the Knicks, are actually playing really good team basketball. So I'm like, well, it's kind of hard to root against. But
0: I'll excuse it this time.
2: And plus, they do have one of the worst owners in all of sports. Yeah. Dolan is an idiot.
0: There's a lot to not like.
2: And he was falling asleep last night as well.
0: Yeah.
2: Right next to another guy. That was there as well.
1: No, that was just irking me in the pregame. Yeah. It's like, I get it. Yeah. Look, I know you're all there. You don't have to show everybody. Like, I know you're there.
2: Yeah.
1: I know. And we do it too. Packers love it when somebody shows up in the suite and we take a shot up there.
2: That little boy down there.
1: Yeah, that little Wayne boy.
0: And then my snobby self, I'm sitting there and you see all the front row people and then you see someone who's amongst the commoners and I'm like, oh, well, how badly did this guy fail at acting that he's with us now? Like, well, everybody else is up there. What are you doing amidst the plebeians?
2: Well, that's the when the thing was in San Antonio, Fat Joe, who hasn't had a hit in 20 years, but he's still relevant, he was he was sitting like 12 rows up behind the hoop in San Antonio. I'm like, aren't you supposed to be down in first two rows?
0: So when did we become these snubs? See, judging. So then we're sitting here judging these guys like, oh, look at me. Look at me. I'm in the front row. And the second you're in row seven, I'm like, what a loser.
1: What an idiot.
0: You say you're famous. But anyway, I digress. World Cup, I'll be honest.
2: Okay.
0: I remember in 2010, they really tried to get America on board with the World Cup. Remember, I believe that we will win.
1: Yep.
0: And, like, I bought in. I was like, let's do it. And I don't think I made it to halftime of the first game when I'm like, dumb sport. Why do people like this so much? I don't get why they're trying to make this a thing. And that was kind of my last effort with the World Cup.
2: Okay.
0: But hosting 16, it is cool.
2: Every 16 years around, you can come around, right?
0: Yeah, why not? Okay. Why not?
1: It's like the Olympics. You know, like you sort of get like, I never watched more curling in my life.
0: Oh, I'll tell you, the phenomenal. The second, and like the USA women's team does do well, and I love how great they are at what they do.
2: Yep.
0: The second, like, it really becomes a thing that, like, if you guys were like, you have to watch the game tonight, I'd be like, all right. Like, that's all it would take.
1: Yep.
0: But I'm just like, I watch the politics of it all. I'm telling you, did you guys hear this thing about the ref, apparently, that didn't get a visa? Because of
2: No!
0: Yeah, allegedly.
2: Really?
0: Look it up. Apparently, he was a Somali referee that was not allowed into the country. That's what one of my listeners was telling me about during the show today.
1: Okay, and, worth investigating.
0: I realize that's a hot-button topic.
2: Oh,
0: but,
2: no,
1: we're all about...
2: Well, truth, Nick has
1: accuracy,
2: a theory. You have a theory about something. Do you want to discuss...
0: With the World Cup? I'm so excited.
1: How to pick a team?
2: Yes, how to pick a team, because naturally, well, we should be cheering for the good old USA, right? We're Americans.
1: I'm torn on the USA thing. I think we have two extremes.
0: So excited where this is going.
1: I think we have two extremes that will play out on the pitch with the US.
2: Yep.
1: We are either too dumb because we're too young, and we don't really realize the scope of what's about to happen and who we're going up against, and we're going to be wildly successful.
0: Okay.
1: We're going to be the team nobody wants to play. Or we're going to be too young, so we're going to get mobbed
0: dramatically
1: and just destroyed.
0: Yeah.
1: And the opponent then, fill in the blank opponent, will look at us and go, you had no idea what you guys were getting into. Get out of here, kids. And SWAT ULA, essentially like the fly that's allowed to fly around the picnic for a while, and eventually you just...
0: Yeah.
1: You know, like, all right, hey, thanks for coming, USA. It's either going to be that, and it's going to be one of those... early exit pool plays, no wins, no points. You guys suck. Get out of here. Or we're going to watch them and go, shoot, we're kind of that team nobody wants to play right now. They're young. They're hungry. They're a little bit stupid out there. They don't really realize what they've gotten themselves into. And they can't fathom the scope of the stage upon which they're playing
0: right
1: now.
0: If you were betting, what would you
1: swat
0: bet?
1: Swat it away like a fly. It's a big
2: oh, come on.
0: That's kind of where I was on that as well. I'm optimistic because, like, youth can. I watched a 19-year-old Sid Crosby beat a Detroit Red Wings team out of seven times that looked like literally a machine. Like, you'd think they're on a breakaway and there'd be four defensemen on the ice somehow. You're like, how did they get back there?
1: Right.
0: And somehow they snuck away with it 4 out of 7 times. Do I think, again, knowing nothing about soccer, just the history of men's American soccer in the World Cup,
1: yeah,
0: I'm not optimistic about how this is ultimately going to play out.
1: We need Alexi Lalas and Tony Meola.
2: You guys don't believe in former Packers greats kids? You don't?
1: I mean,
2: Alex Freeman.
1: I do.
2: Is on Team USA.
1: Right.
0: Okay.
2: AKA Antonio Freeman's son.
0: Okay.
1: Will he play better if we put a cast on his arm?
2: And like fall down and fumble over the ball?
0: Yeah, I used to do Antonio Freeman's workout routine that he teaches you how to do on Cold Pizza. Like, a lot of those words date me. Remember the show Cold Pizza?
2: Yeah, I remember.
1: Of course.
2: And he had a workout routine?
0: He'd go on and he would do all these ab workouts and stuff. And when I was a teenager, I had rock hard abs.
1: Yeah.
0: I had rock hard abs because I did the Antonio Freeman workout.
2: And
0: he would like be in push-up form and he'd be there almost like mountain climbing and touching his knees.
1: Yeah, he basically did... Like you know that
2: the
1: exercise piece of equipment that then tried to mimic that without really doing anything, which is why it didn't work. It was the chair that you sat in and you would twist and grind.
0: Yeah.
1: He would do that in push-up fashion, like mountain climbers, but alternating. Yeah, I know exactly what you're talking about.
0: Yeah, and I saw it on Cold Pizza and I still do them when I do ab workouts.
2: That wasn't
0: the Antonio Freeman
2: bow tie, was it?
0: Routine.
2: The bow tie?
1: No, Tybo.
2: Tybo.
1: Yeah. Yeah. Billy Blanks.
2: Wasn't that?
1: No.
0: That was just fighting. That's a shake weight that you're doing.
2: Shake weight's this.
1: Whatever you're doing there.
2: Actually, that's hurting my wrist, so I can't do that.
1: Whatever you're doing there is very uncomfortable for the rest of us in the studio.
2: Yep, sorry.
1: So that's why Ben and I visibly turned toward
2: you guys
1: one another.
2: Around.
1: Whatever's happening on that side.
2: Sorry, folks.
1: No, the Freeman stuff was just as effective as the Rocky Balboa vinyl that we had in the house with the folder that you folded out.
0: Oh, sure.
1: Had a poster that was on the inside.
0: So if his son does that routine, maybe we can win a couple games.
2: Well, I mentioned it because now this helps out Cover Football Daily, brought to your friends at Community First Credit Union. We're on a mission to save you money on all your loans. So there you go. Because we're talking soccer. That's football, right?
1: Football, yes.
2: Yeah, quite frankly, I was not told it has to be American football.
1: Plus, we just tied
2: two of them together with a Packer player's son plays
0: No, we saw football. It happen. It was masterful. That's why I'm on this show. It's really good segues.
2: It was something. Oh, we still got a couple more minutes. Okay, so you have another theory in this too, right?
1: We're going to pick a team based on... So this morning, because I'm all Team USA.
0: How all the players look.
1: Well, right. Who would do something like that? Yeah. What a lame, serious thing. Yeah. What, picking draft picks based on how they look?
2: Yeah.
1: No one would do that.
0: No, of course not.
2: No.
0: Well, so what's your strategy here?
1: Eddie was sucking down a Coke, and Coke is the official sponsor, the official beverage sponsor, and therefore they've got their special lineup, and you can collect all the stickers.
0: Okay.
1: So... we are going to cheer for the first team that Eddie pulled off of the back of his Coke this morning.
2: Okay.
1: And it was Colombia.
2: All right. Ooh, okay.
1: So we're going Team Shakira and going Colombia.
2: Yeah, I like that.
0: That's as good of an idea as any.
2: Yep. They've got, I heard they got good marching powder there.
0: Yeah.
2: Right?
0: Yeah.
2: Yeah.
0: That's what I heard. It's a good motivator. I did hear
1: these guys are playing like crazy.
2: Yeah.
0: I did hear
2: really fast.
0: Coke is the sponsor.
2: Never thought about that, Ben. Yeah.
1: What a just endless energy on that Colombian team.
2: Yeah, they're really really spirited.
1: Sideline to sideline.
2: Yeah.
0: We should all pick a team. You can have Colombia. We should all pick one and just see who goes the farthest.
2: All right, I'm going for Iran. No.
0: Yeah.
1: I kind of wanted to go pretty far down. I wanted to go to Iceland or somebody like that. The 58th ranked team.
2: So is
0: Iran banned?
2: No, they're still in.
0: Oh, good for them.
1: No, I think they're in, yeah.
2: Yeah, they're in, and I think they're getting extra security.
0: You don't say.
2: They're playing in I think they moved them to Mexico.
0: Okay.
2: I mean, that is kind of a weird thing. Hey, you're technically at war with the country. Hey, but we're going to play some soccer games? You guys just want
0: to
2: come on?
0: It's like Mario and Bowser putting their differences aside to go and race carts or whatever.
2: It is
0: like,
2: you're just weird like dynamic.
0: How are you guys in the middle of a cart race? Yeah. Like, aren't you mortal enemies right now?
1: But, this is the unity of sports, you guys.
2: Yeah, that's right.
1: I'm digging it.
2: Okay, so...
0: Based on the emails I get, I'm probably only going to get more because of this segment.
2: What team are you going with, then?
0: Oh God, I don't even have the list in front of me.
2: Here it is.
0: I'm gonna take. Well, no, I'll just take another. Okay,
2: here it is. I got them all.
0: Yeah. Okay, and not ranked at all. So we're just gonna. Is Greece in there? I mean, I'll obviously just.
2: Oh,
0: take
2: you're
0: the
2: going
0: home
2: for Giannis?
0: Team.
2: Ah, I see that.
0: Is Greece in there? Greece didn't even make it. There's this many countries,
3: yeah,
0: and Greece didn't make
3: think
0: it.
3: They did.
2: No, they
0: God,
2: did
0: my
2: morning.
0: People are embarrassing. I'll take. Is Venezuela in there?
2: Oh, they gotta be right. Oh, I think we took their entry too.
0: Oh yeah,
2: along
0: right.
2: with their oil.
0: Yeah, right. Right? Okay, let's take Argentina because that's basically America. I'll take Argentina.
2: I remember that was one of my talking points because if we invaded them, then we had like three countries. And
0: I'm gonna take Argentina. Their economy is collapsing right now. Are they? Perfect.
2: They got Messi.
0: Perfect. I didn't even know that.
2: Yes, they're like a repeat champion. Well, then
3: you
2: I am going to go
3: that.
2: With...
3: Whatever.
0: You think I know
2: yeah,
0: that?
2: Yes, you do. Hey, I'm going with Curaçao because I know we have one download from Curaçao. So,
1: okay.
2: There we go.
1: That's a good beverage.
2: Selfish.
0: I was prepared to take Greece and Venezuela, and neither of them even made the list.
2: I know.
3: Yeah, I don't think Ireland made it either, did they?
2: I mean, Ben, if you want to go with Iran,
0: Iran's on there.
2: Iran's on there.
1: Yeah, oh, yeah.
0: Okay,
1: there.
0: You know what? I'll take them.
2: You're going to go with them?
0: Why not? Okay. I already get enough hateful emails anyway.
2: Ironically,
0: about my content.
2: Egypt is in the same pool with them.
1: Somebody
2: nothing could go wrong there.
1: Yeah.
0: You're going to get. You're like
2: Ben,
0: making me say worse stuff here than
2: Ben,
0: I say on my show.
2: Let's break down these regions. What's the issue between.
0: Yeah, right. Qatar and freaking Switzerland.
2: Yeah. Well, they're over here. They kind of kept them away. But what's wrong with, you know.
0: Haiti's going to eat Scotland's cats and dogs, from what I understand.
2: Yeah, that's what I heard. It's near Ohio. Let's see.
0: So many angry texts. Sweet. I apologize in advance for whatever people
1: say. I haven't seen anything come in yet for us, so
0: okay,
1: I think they're just all going to find your email. Yeah.
0: Yeah, that's fine.
2: Oh, the hook just came out. Okay.
0: Yeah, that's fine. Back rooms tonight.
2: Hey. Oh, that's right. You got back rooms.
0: Yeah, I already saw it, but we're going to be breaking it down for this week.
1: Dice Shaking Lamar just wants to know who has the hottest fans.
2: That's usually Brazil,
1: it depends.
2: Right?
1: How exotic do you want to get? Probably Brazil.
0: Yeah, they got to be up there.
2: I'd say Ghana, right?
1: I don't know.
2: They got to stay out the track.
1: I mean, it's hard to know where the wags are coming from.
2: All right. The podcast.
0: Yeah.
2: Backrooms.
0: Backrooms, we're doing it this week. I'll be out Thursday. Balky and I already saw it. Very strange flick, but I know your kids saw it as well.
2: Oh, yeah. They had some thoughts.
0: Yeah.
2: And we're disappointed Oshkosh was not really brought up.
0: Yeah, it's strange, but that'll be out Thursday at noon.
2: All right. Check it out. We've got more coming up on the bullpen.
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5: Well, in a game that featured 11 homers, 34 hits, and 14 pitchers combined to throw 444 pitches, the Milwaukee Brewers would come out in 12 innings, 15-14 victors over the Athletics at Las Vegas Ballpark last night. The Brewers would see home runs from Contreras, Terang, Vaughn, and Bowers, while Abner Uribe got four outs for the win and Chad Patrick with the save. Manager Pat Murphy reacts on their win.
6: Yeah, the most bizarre game I've ever had in Major League Baseball in 11 years. Never saw anything like it. I mean, so many things happened. There were 16 challenges in the game. 16 challenges in the game. I never seen anything like it.
5: The Brewers now sit 41-23 on the year, 5.5 games above the Cardinals for first place in the NL Central, are back at it against the Athletics tonight. First pitch coming at 9:05. Turning to the Packers, they have their mini camp going on today in Green Bay. Now it's the lone mandatory aspect of their offseason program. Minicamp will go until the 11th. Then week 3 of OTAs will be next week, which will close out their offseason program.
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2: All right, we got to end this show here. But we had a lot of fun. Alex Thomas is actually picking Canada as well.
1: Yeah, he's going Canada.
2: So he's got Canada. I got Carousel. You have...
1: I have Colombia based on Eddie's Coke bottle.
2: And we kind of...
1: Coca-Cola bottle.
2: We forced Ben into Iran.
1: And he took it.
2: So there. We'll follow the World Cup. Oh, of course, go America. Yes. Go to
1: the USA. I mean, that's without saying.
2: Yes.
1: You know.
2: Yes.
1: I just...
2: Before all the text
1: if we don't, I will say this. If we don't make it out of our pool.
2: Yeah.
1: If we don't make it out of that with Turkey and Paraguay and Argentina or Australia.
2: Yeah.
1: Then we're, forget it.
2: Cancel the whole program. All right.
1: Earn the right to get crushed
2: by
1: Brazil.
2: Cancel the whole program. We might. We're running a little over.
1: That's possible. All right. We're done.
2: The show with Tony G. Leo up next.
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27: The San Antonio Spurs won at New York in Game 3 of the NBA Finals, 115-111. Victor Wembanyama with 32 points. The Knicks' lead in the series is 2-1 now. The Knicks will host Game 4 on Wednesday, but Game 5 will be played Saturday in San Antonio. The Knicks had won 13 in a row. Their last loss was over a month and a half ago in the first round of the playoffs at Atlanta. The Hawks gave coach Quinn Snyder a multi-year contract extension. WNBA wins for New York, Las Vegas, and Indiana, which got a Caitlin Clark game-winning three to win at Washington 78-76. A judge in Texas gave Texas Tech quarterback Brendan Sorsby an injunction to play this season. He had been ineligible after gambling. The NCAA has already appealed. In Major League Baseball, the Yankees won in 10 innings at Cleveland 7-5. Tampa Bay 3-1 over Boston. Wins for Washington and San Diego.
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29: Time for Hurling Clark Law Firm traffic update right here on The Score. Looking at the map right now in the Northeast Wisconsin area, I see a notification from Green Bay about 10 o'clock this morning on 172 West at the ramp from Riverside Drive. The right shoulder is blocked due to a disabled vehicle there. And then down in the Appleton area, 41 North is closed at the ramp from Richmond Street because of a crash. So that is a rather big notification to keep track of. That just happened less than an hour ago, about 11:23. Again, 41 North is closed at the ramp from Richmond Street because of a crash. That is here in the Appleton area. And again, another notification from the Green Bay area. Those are the two notifications I have right now. That's your Hurley & Clark Law Firm traffic update ahead of the show with Tony G and Leo, which starts right now.
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29: Hey, Score Squad. Good to be back with you. 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Good to be back with you, Kipe. It's been since Thursday.
0: That's right.
29: My goodness.
0: Because I was gone Friday.
29: Golfing.
0: Selling stuff. And I'm always selling.
29: Always be closing.
0: That's right.
29: That's right. That's right.
0: All right, stop it now.
29: I'm sorry?
0: We have a short show today.
29: We do. We got to get going.
0: It's kind of a drive-in show.
29: I hope you have a good breaking news today.
0: Yeah, I found something.
29: All right, good. It's time for breaking news.
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0: 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The Brewers update on Brandon Woodruff's rehab. He has been sent to the rookie facility to begin his rehab assignment. So hopefully Brandon Woodruff will be back in the mix for your Milwaukee Brewers sometime in the coming weeks. 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Tony?
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29: 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Here's what's going on, Score Squad. We got a half hour show today, approximately.
0: I'd say 30 minutes.
29: You think so?
0: Give or take.
29: I'd say half hour still.
0: Okay, well, whatever. We can debate this.
29: We can, maybe.
0: A half hour or so.
29: Or maybe 30 minutes.
0: Come on.
29: All right. So here's what we're going to do. We're trying to still have a show while also giving way to high school baseball, which I will be on the call for later this evening, about 4 o'clock. Gary Brolowski is live from Kimberly doing baseball right now, or at least covering some of the games, and he'll be with us. So, listen, there's a whole bunch of stuff going on today on The Score. You got to keep it locked right here for all of it. But for today's show, we'll talk crew. The Brewers win the wildest game of the year last night, 15-14 in 12 innings. You stay up for all that, Kipe?
0: No.
29: I didn't think so.
0: No, I figured it out this morning.
29: I stayed up until it was tied 10 in extras, and then I fell asleep. Then I just tapped out.
0: It was 4-2.
29: When I golfed yesterday, all right? I'm pretty tired.
0: You played golf, and you were... all over the course, I heard.
29: what do you mean by that?
0: Well,
29: no, I was right in the middle of the fairway.
0: Was it a scramble?
29: Yes.
0: How did your team fare?
29: We were 6 under.
0: Which placed you...
29: Not great, Bob.
0: Yeah. Okay.
29: Where were we?
1: Not great, Bob.
29: Yeah, let's just leave it at that. Okay. We will touch on today's score poll, which asks you how long you hung in for the... for that Brewers' wildest game of the year. We'll award a stiff of the day.
0: Yeah, that one's easy today.
29: That and more, we think. Planning on a half hour. We'll see, depending on how long one of the baseball games goes. That is
0: do we have any updates where they're at right now?
29: I don't.
0: All right. Gary, if you're listening, check in with us, please.
29: All right, 2-1 Phantoms, Bayport coming up. Gary Brolowski says top of 7. Wow, they're working quick today.
0: Yeah.
29: Top of 7. Oh, my gosh.
0: What time did that game start? 10:30?
29: It's 12:12. No, I think it started at 12. No, I'm just kidding. I don't know. I don't know what time that game started.
0: It was either 10 or 10:30.
29: Had to be. Game 1.
0: Just basing it on past history.
29: 2-1. Yeah,
0: but there's probably, okay, if they're in the 7th inning.
29: Because there's a game we're not covering.
0: We might have an hour show because there's going to be like 20 minutes in between.
29: That's the top of 7.
0: I know.
29: Yeah.
0: But what if they tie it?
29: Yeah, wouldn't that be a situation?
0: Yeah.
29: Let's go into 15 innings yesterday like the Brewers did.
0: We better be prepared for a 2-hour show.
29: That's right.
0: Maybe it's a 3-hour show.
29: Well, I...
0: Oh, wait, that's Friday.
29: Yes, that's right. Yeah, it's a big week this week. It's all sorts of messed up this week. But yeah. That's your show menu. 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So, Leo, wildest game of the year last night. Brewers win 15-14 over the A's. Back and forth the entire way through. I was watching from pitch number one, 9 o'clock, through, like I said, about that 10th inning frame when it was tied. And what a game. What do you think about that ballpark in Vegas?
0: Well, I don't think much of it. Any fly ball seemed to be flying out of the ballpark. It was crazy. 11 home runs?
29: 11.
0: Man, that is insane.
29: Isn't that crazy? I mean, Kyle Harrison for the Brewers yesterday, one of the best ERAs in baseball.
0: Well, that's, didn't he have like a 30-something ERA coming out of that game?
29: Yes. He
0: just for that game.
29: Threw 2 1/3, gave up 8 earned. Oh, ooh. My goodness. On 8 hits, 2 walks, 4 strikeouts, gave up 3 home runs. I mean, what do you do? It's almost like that's an asterisk game for him because you just feel like it's not, I don't want to say not legitimate because it's legitimate, but it's also like not legitimate. You know what I mean? Like it's one of the best pitchers in baseball this year and somehow, some way, gave up all those runs, all those home runs, and blew his ERA.
0: His first pitch of the game.
29: To 272.
0: Was about a 400-some-foot home run.
29: It was. And it's they were bombs.
0: It's a bandbox. It's a launching pad.
29: Well, it's a triple-A, it's a triple-A ballpark, isn't it?
0: Well, I mean, factor in, it was, what, mid-80s in the desert, so the altitude comes into play, and yeah, I mean, back-to-back games in Colorado and then playing there. They're going to be padding their stats over the next 2 nights.
29: Offensively, and then the pitchers are going to be cringing at their stats.
0: Yeah, I was like, okay, would it benefit them to have Miz throw a game in this series? And I thought, nah, probably not.
29: No.
0: You just have to outscore the other team. The A's just like, they just swing for home runs.
29: Mm-hmm.
0: Every guy just, I mean, you're almost better off throwing just a, a late, not a hard throwing, just a guy that can, like a,
29: Coleman Crowell
0: would be perfect in this series.
29: Robert Gasser.
0: Just throw junk. Well, Gasser is going tonight.
29: Yeah, well, that'll be something.
0: Yeah, I don't think I'd throw fastballs over the middle of the plate.
29: No, I wouldn't at all. Well, it was an odd game, not just because of the runs, not just because of the home runs.
0: Hey, what do you think of Joey Ortiz's defense last night?
29: Well, also, where's my drop here?
4: Not great, Bob.
0: You think he's going to get better?
5: I don't think so, Jim.
29: No, probably not. Here's what I think of Joey Ortiz. No.
0: Not a fan of the Joey Ortiz.
29: Not just was it an obscure game because of the amount of runs scored in the offense, right? But also, did you see how many challenges were in the game?
0: No, I only watched like the first three innings.
29: I think there was a total of 16 challenges I heard, and most of them were ABS.
0: How was the umpiring last night?
29: Oh, yeah, I can hit this 3 times.
4: Not great, Bob.
0: You think it'll get better tonight?
5: I don't think so, Jim.
29: You're on a roll.
0: So we're on a roll right now.
29: That's right. But, I mean, even to the point where it seemed like every pitch in a big moment getting late in the game, all of a sudden, you know, there's a strike thrown, actually called, should be called a ball. Ball thrown, and actually clipped the zone. You know what I mean? It's like, if you're going to be a home plate umpire, you can't have that bad of a night. I'm sorry, but I'm in the camp here where I don't feel bad for these umpires. This is your job. You're a pro. I get it. It's exacerbated now more than it ever has been before because it's in front of everybody how bad you're doing in real time. I get it. It's a tough spot, but I mean, when you have 16 missed calls in a game that are so obvious that players are challenging them left and right, I don't feel bad for you, pal.
0: It was a wild game, but it wasn't a well-played. I mean, it was, the home runs were fun, but defensively, the pitching was not great, and now you're telling me about the umpiring, so.
29: I know. It was overall. When did it
0: officially end? At what time?
29: Oh, that is a great question. What was the time of the game last night? Let me. While you're looking that up,
0: I'll hit the Cease Electronics Talk and Text studio line. Dice shaking Lamar. The show is getting bumped. Oh, I don't like that.
29: Oh, it's getting bumped.
0: Well, this hang tight, Lamar. We might be on longer than said. We'll get updates from Gary Berlowski, who will be broadcasting the first game, as Tony said, from Sunset Park, just down the street from Woodward Stadium.
29: Time of the game, 4 hours, 14 minutes.
0: Oh, my God.
29: So from 9:05, that's 9 to 10, 10 to 11, 11 to 12.
0: Here comes his math skills.
29: 05 plus 14 is 1:19. Yeah, right?
0: Our time.
29: Right. 1:19 Central Time.
0: Yeah. Jack Lemke just sent that. Ended at 1:19.
29: I beat Jack to the punch. Take that, pal.
0: I don't know. Jack was that pretty quick. Jack be nimble. Jack be quick.
29: You know what wasn't quick was the game last night.
0: Yes.
29: The time
0: hopefully,
29: for the...
0: Hopefully tonight it's only a 10 to 8 game.
29: I'm a night owl, so I don't mind it. I like the late start, but just don't go that late.
0: Not a fan of it.
29: Because then I fall asleep during
0: my best sleep time is 10 p to 4 a.
29: 4 a?
0: Yeah, and then I'm just kind of wide awake. What happens is I wake up and then I'm wide awake, and then I can like lay there for 2 hours and then I'll get like really tired and then I have to get up and then I can sleep.
29: Wow.
0: So frustrating.
29: I feel for you.
0: It just happens when you get old.
29: I did wake up. You know, I remember talking about this with Score Squad last week, the allergy help. I did wake up.
0: I'm not a fan.
29: I don't know what time last night. It was dark out. Sneeze attack. About 15 tissues.
0: Yeah.
29: Yep. Whatever. What are you going to do? Beggars can't be choosers. 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Here's what it asks you. Be honest. When did you check out of the Brewers game last night? Your options are didn't watch at all, after the third inning, after the seventh inning, or watched the whole game. You can cast your vote, manipulate the vote at the Score WI on X to find that Jack's Maintenance Score Poll. Like I mentioned, it was tied, I think, after 9, heading into the 10th, and that's when I couldn't do it anymore, and I fell asleep. So I selected after the 7th, because there's no real option between after the 7th and watch the whole game. So that's what I selected, and obviously I know where you kind of fall.
0: Yeah, it was a little after 10, and I want to say it was in the third inning. The Brewers were up 4-2 at that time. Vaughn had just hit a bomb.
29: Yep.
0: Put them up 4-2. Terrible Tim from Appleton has a text. Speaking of wild games and poor defense and suspect pitching, Tony, what do you think of the Packers softball game?
29: Text of the week so far.
0: I've never been to one before, but am I one and done? Yeah, probably. My daughter thought it was mid, wow. LOL.
29: Well, it's one of those things. Listen, it's a great event. We're very happy to be part of it. It's one of those things that is a little unstructured than what you're used to. If you're going to the charity softball game expecting there to be a little structure to the game itself, you're going to be mistaken, because it's not. You know, it's one of those things where the same player will come up to the plate every like 3 times.
0: Right.
29: There's no real offensive lineup, and that's fine, because it's not supposed to be a serious exhibition style of event.
0: Well, it's serious.
29: So if you're looking for that, it's not your event. But overall, it was a great event. We were very happy to be part of it. I was happy to public address announce the event.
0: Look at you.
29: That's
0: rubbing
29: right.
0: elbows with all the famous people.
29: Ryan,
0: and
29: the
0: you
29: intern.
0: Did and you did yesterday.
29: Ryan, a former intern. He's an intern with the Timber Rattlers. Remember meeting him when we were there last?
0: Oh, yeah.
29: Yep, he was there.
0: Yeah, Rhino.
29: In the press box.
0: Yeah, Ryan the intern. He was last year.
29: Yep. And then my buddy Noah from the Timber Rattlers. I don't know that you know Noah, but...
0: I know Johnny Tim.
29: I saw him there. We texted. He was down on the field. I was up in the press box, so I didn't get to talk to him.
0: So what about Seth Merrill?
29: I did not get to see... I saw our buddy Tyler. I don't know if you know Tyler. I saw him call him our buddy. I don't know if you know
0: Tyler.
29: Yeah,
0: Tyler was an intern here, too.
29: Really?
0: Yeah.
29: Wow.
0: It's like a pipeline. UW Oshkosh here... You either get a job here or you start working with the Timber Rattlers. It's one of the two. That's your future.
29: Yep. he's talking to our new intern, right? You got to tell the Score Squad that. You're not talking to me.
0: He doesn't want to be on the air yet, so
29: okay,
0: we're holding out.
29: That's fine. By the way, update.
0: Give him some time.
29: Update. Bayport wins 3-2. Here's what we're planning on.
0: What? They came back and won, or were they?
29: They came back and won.
0: Well, I told you.
29: They were down 2-1, and then they tied it 2-2, and then they won 3-2.
0: Okay, so what time does...
29: Pre-game now at 12:40. Game is at 1:10.
0: Okay, so we have about 20 minutes to kill.
29: Let me respond with 10-4 so that everybody knows I see that, even though I'm on air. And we got about 20 minutes to kill.
0: All right, well, I'll tell the folks about Stone Toe Bar and Grill. 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Tony.
29: DK Knott from Chaska, two things. Can I get a shout-out to my son, Woodson, and the Oshkosh Bombers 9U white team for their first-place victory in their home tournament this weekend? Hey, that's pretty huge. Congratulations to Woodson and the Oshkosh Bombers 9U. Also asks, can I get a birthday shout-out to my now 7-year-old daughter, Easley? Did I say that right?
0: Yeah.
29: Easley?
0: Let me see.
29: Who had their birthday on Sunday. 7 years old. Huge. Happy birthday.
0: Why didn't I get that one?
29: I don't know. I got it right now.
0: Man, things are working slow. There it is. DK Knott from Chaska.
29: That's right.
0: Isley?
29: Isley? That'd be my guess. Happy 7th birthday, Isley.
0: Yeah, there
29: I'm
0: you
29: sure
0: go.
29: TK will correct
0: hey,
29: us.
0: Hey, I want to give a shout-out to a friend of the radio station and friend of mine, Chris Bosio, former Milwaukee Brewers and Seattle Mariners pitcher. He was a pitching coach for the Crew, the Cubs, the Tigers, the Reds. He's recovering from an illness, and we wish Chris Bosio well and get back good and healthy and get out on the golf course, Boz.
29: Get out on the golf course. That's a nice message.
0: Great. Oh, he's great.
29: Well said.
0: Plays a mean game of golf.
29: While you handled some business, Leo, I'm also going to handle some business here. 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
0: All right, a couple of text messages to get to. Seth Merrill from the Timber Rattlers. I was on the field helping with promos during the softball game, so I didn't get to say hi to Tony. I did hear his sweet voice throughout the game, though. My apologies. None taken.
29: Hi, Seth. No worries.
0: Yeah, none taken.
29: Thanks for listening, pal.
0: DK Knott from Chaska. They are home with me listening, and now they think they're famous. Isley! Hey, Isley! Woodson! Yeah.
29: They are famous.
0: Woo! Hey, you guys are the best. Keep listening. 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
29: Right.
0: See you at Leo Palooza on Friday. I hope you're both there.
29: Yeah, why don't you tell the listeners what we got cooking on?
0: Well, I could do that, Tony. On Friday, we will be broadcasting live from Riverside Bar and Grill from noon until 3 p.m. That's 3 hours of Tony G and Leo on a Friday, mind
29: That's
0: you.
29: Right.
0: I'll be working on a Friday, overtime. And we are giving away crew tickets, Summerfest tickets, a sports print. I'm going to talk to Greg, hopefully get some gift certificates. Giving away a ton of stuff. We're going to have a ton of fun. Then we're going to hang out after. And then Bacchus Lotus will take the stage at 7 p.m. And then we're really going to get after it. Leo Palooza 4 is back and better than ever. Hope to see you on Friday. Riverside Bar and Grill, 906 South Old Oneida Street in the Flats, Appleton. Tony.
29: So that's Friday. And then Thursday this week, listen to the week we got cooking
0: for. Yeah, we're busy.
29: We are very busy. 95.3, 99.1, The Score will be broadcasting the show with Tony G and Leo. That's this program live with the Wisconsin Timber Rattlers. That's Thursday, June 11th, 12 to 2. Timber Rattlers versus the Great Lakes Loons. First pitch at 6:40. It will be craft brews and brats night. Enjoy $3 brats from Salmon's Meats and $3 16-ounce craft beers. Another chance for us to see our friend Johnny Tim as well. So that'll be on Thursday.
0: Looking forward to that.
29: And then tomorrow, don't we have a shortened show as well? Don't we have an hour show?
0: Yeah, of course. Depends upon how the games play out and the weather.
29: Goodness.
0: But yeah, I was told plan on about an hour tomorrow. But it'll probably be longer because we were told 30 minutes today and it's going to be 40 minutes.
29: That's true. Yeah, that's true.
0: So I just want to say something. Like when we transferred all of our documents from Google to Microsoft,
29: you
0: look at the sports bar spotlight, it's like everything is like being corrected.
29: Mm-hmm.
0: This looks like my papers in high school.
29: Yeah, well.
0: Yeah. These are all C minus.
29: That
0: I guess
29: happen.
0: I don't write very well.
29: No, I don't think you write in a way that works for you. Is that a way to make you feel better about it?
0: Yeah, I have to read it, not this correction system.
29: Mm-hmm.
0: Bunch of stiffs. But that drives me crazy when I see all this stuff highlighted. Oh, there's supposed to be a comma there.
29: It drives grammar. How crazy of a concept.
0: I'm missing commas. No wonder Bulky used to drive him crazy.
29: Mm-hmm. Well, it's grammar. You can say it drives you nuts.
0: I fixed the first one. I'll get to the rest later.
29: All you want, but yeah. Okay. Well, speaking of stiffish material, we only got about 10 minutes left of the show today, Leo. So,
0: my wrath for this stiff is pretty high right now.
29: Are you ready? Should we hit the stiff of the day drop and get
0: into
29: it?
0: We're going to do it now, or are we going to take a break and then come back?
29: No, here's how we're going to do it. We're going to take our break with about, how long is this break? It's about 5 minutes, so we're going to take it with about 5 minutes until 12:40, and then 12:40 we'll begin the pregame show. So we're actually out about 12:30, 35.
0: Oh, okay.
29: So
0: we don't have to take a break. We can take it right to...
29: We will take our break at the end of the show.
0: Okay. That works. That works for me.
29: If you're ready for Stiff of the Day.
0: I am.
29: All right. And that, by the way, comes from boss man Alex Thomas, who is not today's Stiff of the Day. He is the best boss ever, right?
0: Okay.
29: The stiff who runs this joint. All right. Time for Stiff of the Day.
3: They're a thorn in your side. A pebble in your shoe.
6: You've had this pair of extra gloves this whole time?
7: Yeah, we're in the Rockies.
3: A grinder of your gears.
8: You know what really grinds my gears? People in the 19th century. Why don't they get with the freaking program?
3: Who's driving Tony G and Leo crazy today?
9: You're gonna do it! No!
3: Strap in, Score Squad. It's time for Stiff of the Day.
29: What do you got today, Kai?
0: Yeah, this one is probably the easiest of all of our stiffs of the day. And this one, I mean, put it in the books right now. This will be our stiff of the week. Because I'm ticked off that I have to get up in the morning to find out who won the NBA game between the finals game between the Spurs and the Knicks. And all I see is all this violence. After the Knicks lose, the Knicks fans decide they are going to seek and hunt Spurs fans who are wearing jerseys.
29: What are we doing?
0: Trying to rip off their jerseys. Of course, people are going to defend themselves. And it was a mob scene. Mobs ripping these jerseys off of people, beating them senseless. I mean, it was like the most atrocious thing I've seen. And I was pulling for the Knicks. Now I hope they get swept.
29: Just for their fans.
0: Those fans don't deserve a title. I mean, those are D-bag fans. It's just, there's no place for this. That's what gives sports a bad name and in some circles the NBA a bad name when stuff like this happens. But all you have better to do because your team lost is go out and beat up the competition.
29: And you're still up in the series, too.
0: Yeah, you're still... I mean, yeah, you can feel bad your team lost. I mean, don't blame the Spurs fans. You blame your own team. You can feel bad about it, but get up the next morning, the sun rises.
29: Yeah, if anything...
0: I hope they're all in flipping jail.
29: If anything...
0: Bunch of punks
29: shouldn't
0: is
29: you
0: what
29: be
0: we're talking about.
29: Beating up your co-fans?
0: Yeah, I mean, I just... I can't fathom, like, going to a Bucks finals game in Milwaukee and, you know... They were playing Phoenix a few seasons ago and just seeking Phoenix people wearing Phoenix jerseys and just putting people in the hospital.
29: Yeah.
0: Makes me, I'm kind of ticked off. I don't know if you can tell.
29: I can tell, and that's okay. Yeah, I completely get it.
0: It just sucks.
29: Mm-hmm.
0: It's just like, I don't even want to watch the series anymore.
29: I know.
0: Hell with them.
29: Yeah.
0: But I'm pulling for the Spurs now all the way. New York, you can, right here. Right here, New York. Right Bronx, here, he says. Bronx cheer, if you know what that is.
29: Right here, he
0: You know
29: says.
0: What a Bronx cheer is?
29: I don't. You can
0: it's
29: explain.
0: A, it's a boo.
29: Okay. Oh, like something like this?
0: Yeah. There's that one's for you, Knicks fans.
29: Mm-hmm.
0: You are stiff.
29: Give it to
0: of
29: him.
0: The day.
29: Give it to him.
0: Yeah.
29: Do you have any more business to handle? Do you have another read?
0: I think I could do Gussman quickly.
29: Yeah, let's do Gussman.
0: Let's talk about one of the best places to purchase a vehicle, and that's Gussman of Kokana, where you'll get excellent selection and low prices on top quality pre-owned vehicles. 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Not really a corner, but it's, you know where it is. You drive past it every day.
29: It's there.
0: Isn't it a really nice dealership?
29: Oh, of course.
0: Yeah.
29: Nice and modern.
0: Yeah.
29: Feels
0: easy,
29: welcoming.
0: Easy access. Easy to get right back on the highway to take a test drive.
29: Mm-hmm.
0: Get over there and do it.
29: Do it.
0: Yeah.
29: Yep. Yep. I know
0: your next vehicle purchase will be from Gussman.
29: Has to be.
0: Yeah.
29: They're great friends of ours.
0: Yeah, no doubt about it. It's going to be your account in 6 months. So
29: that's true.
0: Take care of these people. I've done it for 20

0: I jumped in and at a Packer game. Of course, they were playing the Bears. Mm. Two Bears fans were pummeling a Packers fan, and I was walking out of the bathroom, and they're kicking him and stomping on him, and we all jumped in just to pull those two off, and they booted us all out.
1: Oh, wow.
0: They pushed the whole crew, all of us. And we're just trying to help this guy.
1: Yeah.
0: But you were involved in a skirmish, so you're out. That's just the rule.
1: Hmm.
0: Yeah. Brian, the lawyer, haven't heard from him in a while.
1: I heard from him on Friday.
0: Stiff of a lifetime. Brian, yes.
1: Yeah, those people could use a lawyer.
0: I'm glad people are behind us on this, because there's just no place in sports for this BS.
1: How do you let that happen?
0: Yeah.
1: Yeah, you can't just, yeah. Agreed. Can't let it happen.
0: No.
1: But if you can believe this, Leo.
0: Can you imagine if they win the NBA title, they'll burn that damn city down?
1: I can, yes. And there's more security.
0: Just an excuse to go out and be a thug.
1: Can you believe?
0: I don't like it at all.
1: Can you believe I'm playing this music already?
0: I know. It's kind of fun.
1: It's
0: I have so much time left in my day to do things.
1: I know. Yeah,
0: get back in a good mood again.
1: Wow.
0: Come on. Get me in a good mood before we step away.
1: What did you like at today's show?
0: I think I just like my rant. I think this is an award-winning. I might want to save that clip and send it to the WBA.
1: Yeah, I might have to.
0: I don't know. I went so fast. I guess no clue. Nothing.
1: No clue.
0: Nothing jumped out at me. There wasn't enough data.
1: I like how
0: I just like being here.
1: I like how we fit in everything.
0: Yeah, that's pretty
1: we got
0: cool.
1: All the bills paid appropriately.
0: Yeah,
1: and just like we're about to do with the final break.
0: Yeah,
1: thanks for tuning in today, Score Squad.
0: We'll make it up to you on Friday with a 3-hour show.
1: Yeah, it all balances out.
0: Plus, we all get to hang out. Brian, the lawyer, I better see you on Friday.
1: That's right.
0: We need a chit chat anyway.
1: That's right.
0: It's been a while.
1: Uh-oh, he's got to talk to a lawyer.
0: Yeah.
1: All right, keep it locked right here. High school baseball is coming up next with Gary Brolowski. We have great coverage for you. Right here on The Score. So don't go anywhere. More of that great coverage coming up next on 95.3, 99.1, The Score, with the post-game show coming up next. Leo and I will be back tomorrow for only an hour. But this has been the show with Tony G and Leo. We'll talk to you tomorrow.
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5: This afternoon, clouds and patchy sunshine, warm and humid, a high near 79. After a fair evening, foggy late tonight, mild and muggy, a low of 63. Wednesday and Thursday are both first alert weather days. Rounds of severe thunderstorms are possible with hail, high winds, heavy rainfall, and even isolated tornadoes. From the WBY First Alert Weather Center, I'm meteorologist Steve Balon.
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7: Here's my take on the Bucks and Doc Rivers. I have never seen a professional sports team waste the time of everyone involved quite like the Bucks did these last 2.5 years. It was almost artful with how they did it. When Doc Rivers was hired, if you put a firearm to my head and said, Grant, you need to predict exactly how this is going to go, I would have got 90% of this correct. I just said, well, you know, the rest of this year will be a little bit of a mess, but he came in the middle of the year. What do you want? The next year, well, that's his first full year, and Damian Lillard, blah, blah, blah. And then I would have said, well, they'll make some sort of change after year two if it doesn't work, maybe relating to Dame, or no, it turns out Dame just got injured, so their hand was forced. 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That's what I would have said. And that's exactly, this was all so predictable.
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11: This is funny to me. 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NFL players don't. So the 2026 FIFA World Cup kicking off in like a month, right? 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
13: 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Dylan Harper grew up right in front of us. 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Stephon Castle gets knocked to the floor, and he's getting ready to get up and maybe, you know, start a fight with Caruso. Harper goes down and almost like in an MMA move holds him to say, no, don't do anything stupid. De'Aaron Fox rewarded after years in Sacramento. Like, they have a fun team here. 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OKC is built for the future. San Antonio's built right now. And you got these draft picks in OKC. 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
7: But now you have a football coach on an island with no permanent athletic director. Eric Wilcox is going to take over as the interim chancellor. No permanent chancellor. I'm not even going to comment on the UW system president because I don't know enough about what that job is or how it even works. But we have a football coach going into a make or break year, making a pile of money, just passed a bill to give taxpayer dollars to the NIL system at UWL, so more money's coming in, with no permanent AD, no permanent chancellor, and no system president. I don't love the job that Chris McIntosh did. I think most people really have a lot of nits to pick with Chris McIntosh. But I have a hard time seeing why that is a recipe for success.
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3: Oh, it's lined up the middle for a base hit. 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
8: 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He's going to look up and watch it fall near the warning track. One run will score. Here comes the second and third. It is a bases clearing triple.
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9: And good afternoon, everybody, and welcome to Sunset Park here in Kimberly, Wisconsin. It's our second sectional of the day. The game earlier today, a thriller. Bayport scores 2 in the bottom of the 7th. They advance as the top seed. They knock off West Appear 3-2. With my broadcast partner, Dean Burling. And Dean, you've been part of many of these, and just a special day, whether you're a coach or a player, getting here to sectionals and just that much closer to the state tournament.
12: Yeah, you know, so many elements to this game that matter on this day. The weather is one of them. You know, do you want to play first and last, or do you want to play two games in a row? But no, today's a great day. A lot of times here, we see a lot of the same teams. DePere, West DePere, Bayport, Kimberly, of course. But this year, we get a treat in Kaukauna joining us.
9: Yeah, Kaukauna, first time since 2008 that they have been in the sectionals, talking to Mike Jenkins, and I was surprised with that statistic. But yeah, they looking record wise these two teams obviously have played twice in the regular season. Kimberly won both games. Both games really turned around on a Maddox Hermes home run. I guess you're being a former coach, Dean, I always like to get your opinion. Beating a team three times, is that a false adage, or is it true, or what's your opinion on that? Because Kimberly's won the first two, now Kaukauna's trying to get that third one.
12: Well, I live in the marketing world, so I think it's a marketing piece, but no, it's one game at a time. This is just another game. You know, the better team today is going to be the team that wins.
9: And again, you know, these two matches, they know each other very well. Carson Gates going on the mound for Kaukauna. Paxton Chu, who would have probably got the start, he's out for the year with an injury. We'll talk about that a little bit later on. Coach Jenkins talks about that in my pregame interview with him. So a big loss for Kaukauna. So you replace Shue with Gates. It's a big, tough guy to replace.
12: It is. Now, that game right there, playing without one of your best, is something they got to find leaders. But, you know, you work on that all year. Next person up's got to play, and it's just one obstacle where both teams will have a bunch today.
9: All right. When we return, we're going to hear from both head coaches. Our coaches' interview is brought to you by Fleet Farm, probably serving hardworking families since 1955. We're going to first start with Kaukauna head coach Mike Jenkins. 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
20: 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Now joined by Kukon head coach Mike Jenkins. And coach, let's just go to last Thursday. A game against Appleton West, obviously on paper heavily favored, but they came and had a very nice win against the period. Nothing is guaranteed, but you guys took care of business in advance. Just talk about that win and now getting ready for the sectional this afternoon.
21: Yeah, it was a good, solid win. Our team came out the way that we needed to. Appleton West came out firing, honestly. They drew a walk with their leadoff and found a way to score right there in the first, and they brought a lot of energy, so it was nice for us to get one back in the first and then really kind of pile it on after there. Some good timely hitting. Taryn Seegers was a big bat for us. Bryce Urban, another big bat for us. They each had, I think, three hit games. And ultimately, we really just did the job that we needed to. We were good enough on the pitching side and defensive side and held them where they were. And yeah, on paper, it's how we should have played, and it was nice to see it go that direction too.
20: But as a coach, those are like the dangerous games, because you know, West, they have nothing to lose. They beat a very good peer team. You think, okay, we're just going to show up, but it's just not that simple. And like you said, you guys took care of business early and 10-run them.
21: Yeah, that when they scored that run in the first inning, us coaches looked at each other and went, oh boy, is this going to be a similar script to what they just did with DePere? And they played a great game. We were following that game along with having the bye. We were following it close, and it looked like Appleton West played really, really well. And all of a sudden, they came out right after us too. And it was like, okay, we're in for a battle here. But good to see our guys respond the way they do.
20: So one downer I want to bring up is obviously lost Paxton Shu. Just talk about what he's meant to the program and how do you try to replace his loss?
21: Yeah, he's a huge one to replace. Realistically, he would have been getting the ball here today for us to start this game. He was our four hitter as well. It's left a big hole in our lineup. We got guys that are ready to replace it, but losing a guy like Paxton has been really difficult to try and emulate. He's over the 4 years of having him, 3 years with varsity, he's been a guy that's been awesome to be able to pencil in a lineup on the mound for all 3 years, and then adding the bat. Kid that we've seen go through a lot of adversity throughout the years and really just work hard on himself and become a heck of a player by the time, you know, he leaves this program. So it's a game that we'll be playing with him in our minds. He's in our dugout with us supporting and everything. It's great to have him here. It'd be awesome to have in our lineup, but a kid that's really hard to replace, a true leader in all the sense of the word.
20: Well, this afternoon, Kimberly Papenberg is obviously very familiar with him. Lost to him twice, but both very close games. Is that the old adage? I mean, it's hard to beat a team three times, but this is a totally different game, obviously. How do you guys approach this game?
21: Play clean. Don't make the mistakes. Realistically, that's what it's kind of came down to in the two games. They've capitalized on the mistakes, and they've sent a couple balls over the fence too. We got to keep Maddox Hermes inside the fence here. He's each game had pretty clutch home runs against us in both of them. But realistically, if we play clean, keep the physical errors away, and definitely keep the mental errors away, I think that'll be what it is. I expect a very close game. Very familiar with each other. Kimberly's they play the game very well. They play the game clean. They execute the jobs that they need to do, so you know if you got the chance, you got to execute when you get them.
20: And Mike, just talk about today. Obviously, the boys, the coaches, you put yourself in a great position here in the sectional. A lot of atmosphere. You got a great crowd here, great atmosphere. How do you approach this afternoon's game?
21: Yeah, I mean, it's 19 years since Kukon has put a team in sectionals, so it's really cool. It's one of those where it feels like one of the stepping stones of what we were looking for this year, but definitely not the end goal. We have a heck of a talented group here that we feel we can do a lot more with yet. So it's one of those where there's a lot of excitement just to be here today, but that excitement kind of died right after Thursday and we got back to work. So it's one of those things where, you know, just stay locked in on each pitch and see where we end up at the end.
20: All right. Kukon head coach Mike Jenkins, best of luck tonight. Best of luck down the road.
21: Hey, thank you. I appreciate it.
20: All right. Coach, the interview is brought serving hardworking family since 1955. When we return, we're going to hear from Kimberly head coach Mike McGinnis. It's the Fast Signs Game of the Week here on The Score.
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0: Good time for our coaches' interviews. 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Now joined by Kimberly head coach Ryan McGinnis. And coach, let's go back to Thursday with the win over Pulaski. Down 4-0 right away before you guys even get back. What was the mindset as the boys came into the dugout in the bottom of the first?
1: Just chip, you know, chip away, compete, and it's real early in the game. Obviously not the start you want to have, but a lot of that didn't have to do with what we did. It had to do with what Pulaski did, and they came ready to play. They're a well-coached team, and I think our guys didn't flinch and hit the ball hard a couple times in the first inning, didn't get anything out of it, and then tied it up in the second, and then just continued to compete.
0: Now you're here with the in the sectionals with Kakana. Obviously, one more closer step to the state tournament. How do you approach today's game against the Ghost?
1: One pitch at a time. They're a real good team, and we've had two good battles with them already this year. We know each other very well. And so it's not getting too caught up in any one thing or what might be or could be. It's playing the game one pitch at a time and, putting the noise cancelers on. And the neat part about playoff baseball is more people pay attention and more people are saying something to our kids probably throughout the week and today. And that's a good thing. But, yeah, also I have to know when to just focus and get to work.
0: I think both games really came down to the one swing of the bat, both by Maddox Hermes with the home runs. What does he bring to the team for you? Obviously on the mound, but hitting-wise, he's been clutch all year.
1: Yeah, he's just a great competitor. He's a great athlete for sure, but he's even a better competitor and great team guy. He's just everything you want in a guy on your team. And so, him on the mound, he's got really good stuff, but he just competes his tail off and understands the game, understands that he was on the mound when we went down 4-0 mm-hmm. against Pulaski. And it kind of starts and ends with your pitcher and catcher. If they show negative emotion or negative body language or panic or start to, woe is me, then I think it's easy for other guys to feel that way because they have less control. They don't have the ball in their hand. And so he didn't do that. And Ryan Hoffman, our catcher, is top shelf competitor too. So just the competitive nature he brings, and he's coachable. He's a great teammate, and he's a great player.
0: Now, obviously, this third meeting of the year against Connie, you won the first two. Imagine for you and the guys, pretty much have to eliminate those first two games and just contribute on today.
1: No doubt. I mean, that's playoff baseball in general. Even if it's not playoff baseball, if you beat them twice and you're playing them again in the regular season or, seven times in the regular season or whatever, the type of day matters, the matchup of pitchers matters, how guys are playing matters, who's playing matters, and how you perform that day. And that's never more exemplified than in playoff baseball. And, the College World Series has been a great example of that, or the Super Regionals. And so our guys are well aware of that, and you just have to perform. You got to make plays today, and no one play is going to make the game or break the game, but a bunch of them stacked up are going to help us make the game.
0: And lastly, obviously, you guys are hosting. Just talk about having the, obviously, big crowd here for West Appear Bayport. I'm sure it's going to be seen with the Kakana. It just has that atmosphere out here today already.
1: Yeah, Sectional Day is special, and obviously Sectional Day at Sunset Park is special for us. This is a special place, and the Village of Kimberly is a special area, and our community cares about our kids, and it is neat. So we're very fortunate and grateful that we're able to host.
0: All right, Kimberly head coach Ryan McGinnis, best of luck this afternoon, and hopefully see you down the road.
1: Thanks, Gary. Appreciate it.
0: All right, and coaches, we're just brought to you by Fleet Farm, probably serving hardworking families since 1955. When we return, Dean Burling and I will have a preview of this afternoon's game. It's a Fast Science Game of the Week here on The Score.
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9: And welcome back to Sunset Park. Gary Bielewski, Dean Berling. We are getting ready for the second sectional as Kimberly ready to take on Kokanda. Just want to say a special thank to all our sponsors. Without them, this broadcast would not be possible. 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
12: Well, I'll tell you. Oh, sorry.
9: Go ahead, Dean.
12: For Kimberly, I think it's hit the ball. I think they have to hit the ball to win this game. It always hasn't happened for them. For Kokona, you know, this is their first time in, what is it, 18 years. They got to understand, and Coach mentioned it during the interview, it can't stop here. Sometimes you saw it during a couple of those Packer runs. They had to get over the Cowboys and the 49ers. Sometimes you get to a point, you go, I made it, and now we're going to rest. They can't do that today, but it's going to be hard. They're playing Kimberly at Kimberly's home place. It's going to be a tough one, but in order to do that, they got to eliminate mistakes, which Coach said. And if they do that, they'll be in the game, and it gets late. Anybody's got a chance.
9: Yeah, and Kimberly sending Maddox Hermas on the mound, not only an outstanding pitcher, talked about it earlier, Dean, in both outings, Maddox had a six-inning home run at Kokona for the 2-1, and then the game I did here about 3 weeks ago, he had a long three-run homer that really opened up that game. So really, to stop Kimberly, you almost got to stop Maddox Hermas.
12: You have to, and you know that Hermas name. I just talked about it last week. And softball, they got Beckett, the freshman. Obviously, they got this junior, and then obviously Sophie from the softball team could come over here and start. That family's that good at baseball and softball. So yeah, he's an intimidating factor, and that family's done a great job in this village.
9: And we're about, I think, first pitch about 1:10. We're going to take another break, and then when we get back, we'll get you all set for baseball. Once again, it's the sectional semifinal as Kimberly getting ready to take Kokona here at Sunset Park. It's the Fast Science High School Game of the Week here on The Score.
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9: 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Gary Bielewski, Dean Berling. 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Another score to bring to you. Another FVA team advances. Fonelac knocked off Germantown. Germantown came into the game, the lone Division I team, undefeated in the 9 innings. Fondy beats Germantown 9-8. So they'll play the winner of the Neno West Bend game, West Bend West, this afternoon. That sectional being placed in sectional in Manitowoc. And then the other Division II game, Dean and I are sort of following here on Game Changer. Bottom of the 10th inning. What a game, Dean. Xavier and Little Chute tied at 4. You're familiar with both programs.
12: I am. A lot of these guys were in our youth program. It's, 4-4 in the bottom of the 10th. Jaden Hermson just got on. So person on, bottom of the 10th, nobody out.
9: Yeah, and Xavier, they've had numerous opportunities with a runner at second and third, runner at third with one out a couple innings ago, and they were up, I think, 3-0, and Little Chute was able to tie that one. So we'll get you some score updates. Speaking of softball, we talked about earlier, Dean and I will be in Madison tomorrow afternoon as Apton North, first time since 2008. They will be taking on the Spash Panthers. Looking forward to that one.
12: Yeah, always looking. You know, we've been doing a lot of softball, me as much as baseball, if not more. Yeah, it's really exciting, and what a place to have it.
9: Yeah, and just had an opportunity yesterday to visit with Apton North head coach Chris Nissen, and what's incredible with that program, Dean, is one senior, and that's Alyssa Walder, shortstop, and I think they got three freshmen, a couple sophomores, so what a future for that program he's built.
12: Yeah, and like we talked about earlier, it's what you do with your youth program, and he's benefiting from that, so that's tremendous.
9: All right, time to take a look at our starting lineups. We are going to start first with the visiting Kaukauna Galloping Ghosts. Leading off and playing center field for Kaukauna is senior Braun Schaefer. Playing second base and batting second is Caden Kress. Batting third and playing shortstop is Braden Jenkins. Batting cleanup and playing right field, Quinton Gussman. Batting fifth and playing third, Bennett Geithner. Batting sixth and the catcher, Bryce Urban. Batting seventh and the designated hitter, Tyler Urban. Batting eighth, the first baseman, Taryn Seegers. And batting ninth and playing left field, Blake Vanderloo. On the mound for Mike Jenkins, Kaukauna Ghost, is Carson Gates. Once again, Braun Schaefer, Caden Kress, Braden Jenkins, Quinton Gussman, Bennett Geithner, Bryce Urban, Tyler Urban, Terrence Seegers, and Blake Vandaloo. For Ryan McGinnis and his Kimberly Papermakers, the FVA champs and number one seed in this sectional, they are led off by freshman shortstop Beckett Hermes. Batting second is the catcher Ryan Hoffman. Batting third is the pitcher Maddox Hermes. Batting cleanup designated hitter Lex Canaby. Batting fifth and playing left field Pearson Hacker. Batting sixth and playing right field Brady Merzlicker. Batting seventh the first baseman Jake Mao. Batting eighth and playing center field Schaefer Peterson. And batting ninth and playing third base, Will Gerard. Playing second base but not hitting will be Will Vandaloop. So once again, Beckett Hermes, Ryan Hoffman, Maddox Hermes, Lex Canavy, Pearson Hacker, Brady Merzlicker, Jake Mao, Schaefer Peterson, Will Gerard, and Will Vandaloop playing at second base. We are going to take one more timeout, and when we return, we're going to get you the Hoffman Planning Design and Construction first pitch. It's the Fast Science High School Game of the Week here on The Score.
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3: And welcome back to Sunset Park. We are just a couple minutes away from the first pitch between Kimberly and the Kaukauna Galloping Most. On the mound for the Papermakers is junior Maddox Hermes. He's been him and Bryce Mishler, the top two pitchers all year long for Ryan McGinnis's Kimberly Papermakers. 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Top three up for the Ghosts, Braun Schaefer, Caden Kress, and Braden Jenkins, and a veteran umpiring crew we have this afternoon.
4: Yeah, the only one, I should know the home plate out, but for some reason, last name is Hoffman, and then Phil Punzel's umpiring at first. Both of them cost me about five games during my 20 years.
3: Of course.
4: And that's probably an understatement, but yeah, I talked to him before the game.
3: And special thanks to all those who take time to ump, and again, without them, that certainly would not be possible. And a big crowd here on Overcast Tuesday afternoon, light wind. If there was any wind, it is blowing a little bit outside. Well, the first game, though, the ball, sort of a heavy air this afternoon. Really, there were a couple that I thought were going to be home runs that just didn't carry.
4: Yeah, a lot of times when it is like this, it'll hold it down in a small park like this. It may or may not matter.
3: All right, it is time for our first batter of the game. Braun Schaefer leading off, left-handed senior center fielder, also spends a lot of time on the mound, but playing center today. Maddox, first pitch. High fastball taken for ball one. Hermes working from the windup. Another fastball grounded up the middle past the diving Beckett Hermes for a leadoff single for Schaefer. Going to bring up the second baseman, Caden Kress. Good start for the Ghosts.
4: Yeah, and that's what they have to do. Obviously, this kid, what he did is a pitch up the middle. He hit it up the middle. Now it'll be interesting to see what they do here. Do they play for one run, get the lead, or do they try to get a crooked number?
3: Yeah, Schaefer, excellent speed at first base. He'll be a threat to run if Kress doesn't try to sacrifice. We'll see how Mike Jenkins plays this one. There's Kress swinging away. Foul ball right into the net. Our foul ball sponsor, Brian and Stratton. 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So no bunt.
4: No bunt, but if he would have hit it solid, it'd still be going. So he's taking a nice swing at it.
3: He had a big cut. See if Schaefer's going to go. Light lead, and he's backstanding. Only about a two, maybe three-step lead. Schaefer definitely a threat to steal. Not much of a lead. Here's the pitch. Curveball taken a little bit high and inside for ball one.
4: A lot of times you'll see teams do that just to get that runner on their right hip so they're leaning towards first and not second.
3: Count even now, 1-1. Hermes working from the windup. Same spot, same pitch, same location. Another ball for Maddox Hermes. 2-1 to Kress. And small lead for Schaefer. It doesn't look like he's going. Another big cut by Kress. Falls that one back into the backstop. Kress not a big player, but Mighty swing.
4: Yes, he does. Yeah, they keep this energy for seven innings. A lot of times you'll see it for an inning or two, and then it'll drop off after the excitement goes away. But if they can keep it up, they're taking hacks at it.
3: 2-2 pitch to Kress. Curveball, nice stop by Hoffman in the dirt. Going to make the count now full at 3-2. Pearson Hacker in left, Schaefer Peterson in center. Brady Merzlicker in right is your outfield for the Papermakers. Full count pitch. High fastball, so the first two batters on base for the Ghost. Sort of Thursday against Pulaski with Maddox Hermas on the mound. Pulaski scored four in the top of the first before Hermas settled down, but certainly don't want to do that against a Kakana team.
4: And I don't know the history here, but, you know, sometimes you see that. Even in big leagues at times, it's hard to get out of that first or first two innings.
3: Braden Jenkins now up for the Ghost. High fastball. He squared around a bunt, but well high and outside for ball one. Schaefer at second. Kress at first. No outs. Two on. Number three batter, Jenkins, up. Squares around. Bunts up, and that one is going to be foul. Hoffman unable to track that one down for strike one.
4: And I know it's really early here, but if Hermas keeps going down this road, you got 100 pitches today. Do you ride with him, or do you get him out of there, bring him in the next game if there is a next game? So many options they have.
3: Yeah, that was one thing I talked to Mike Jenkins about, his philosophy, and he said he's going to be going to his bullpen if he has to. He says he's got six or seven guys that he can throw, and he's not going to waste any time bringing a new pitcher in if that needs to be done. Hoping not, but that's his plan. 1-1 count to Jenkins. Curveball outside. Didn't square around that time. Nice job by Hoffman to block that one for ball two.
4: You know, you talk about the players that come out of this Kimberly program, but the catchers, yeah, they work their tail off year in and year out. Fundamentally, they're tremendous.
3: Yeah, Hoffman's been excellent all year, both behind the plate defensively and offensively. 2-1 pitch to Jenkins. There's a curveball for strike two. Evens the count at two. Tell you the trust that Hermas has in that curveball behind the count 2-1. Snapped his best one off of the afternoon for strike two. Schaefer at second. Marginal lead. 2-2 pitch. There's a swing and a miss on a fastball. Jenkins goes down swinging for out number one. Going to bring up the right fielder, Quentin Gussman.
5: Right fielder number 12, Quentin Gussman.
4: Great pitch. Great comeback. You know, that 2-2 count could have went either way there. And, yeah, instead of first, second, and third, we got first and second with one out.
3: Gussman, left-handed hitting right fielder. Hermas again working from the stretch. There's a foul ball down the left field line past the Kimberly bullpen for strike one.
4: Gary, we're going to the middle of the 11th. 4-4,
3: wow.
4: Little shoot Xavier.
3: That game going over 3 hours and 15 minutes.
4: I think their backup pitcher has 75 pitches.
3: There's a fastball outside, and I think their starting pitcher was near, I think went out with over the 100 pitcher limit.
4: Did he?
3: Yeah. I think it was Hermson. So a lot of pitches between both teams. 1-1 count to Brayton Jenkins, or excuse me, Quentin Gussman. A little blooper right to, it's going to foul. I think infield fly they're going to call. So Gussman going to be called out on the little blooper, was right behind second base. Mike Jenkins coming out, getting an explanation. Schaefer's still at second.
4: I believe he can do what he wants as long as he's on the base. What they may be calling is he dropped it on purpose to get the force, but I don't know. That'll be interesting to find out.
3: We'll call it a F6, so two outs. That's going to bring up Geithner now with two outs. There's a line shot to left field. That's going to get all the way to the fence. Schaefer's in. Kress going to try to score. The throw from Hermas high, well over the head. Geithner going to cruise into third base with a two-run, two-out RBI double for Bennett Geithner. The Ghost lead 2-0.
4: I'll tell you, Geithner took a swing at that as well. You know, it was an outside pitch that he rolled over on, but he got a lot of it, and they got the one run, but the shortstop didn't realize the guy was going home, so it was little communication, which you rarely see with his Kimberly team, but you did there, and that's an extra run.
3: Yeah, Geithner hit it so hard, got past left fielder Pearson Hacker all the way to the fence. Catcher Bryce Urban, and I think Mike Jenkins, the third base coach, being aggressive, made him force to make the Herman Bennett Beckett a throw, and it was well over the head, and that aggressiveness paid off.
4: Yeah, you don't know how many of those chances you're going to get, so you got to take advantage of it.
3: There's a little hopper to... Oh, collision between Gerard and Beckett Hermes at third and short. Knocks down Beckett Hermes. That's going to bring in Bennett Geithner. So 3-0, the Ghosts with the lead here in the top of the first.
4: Yeah, Coach Jenkins said it for Kokona, but it's on Kimberly now. They got to play clean baseball, and certainly they're not doing that here.
3: Yeah, just a high hopper, and then miscommunication between Gerard at third and Beckett Hermes at first. I think we're going to get a courtesy runner. So 3-0, the Ghosts all after two outs. Maddox Hermes almost out of it, but the Geithner double and now the infield single by Urban. There's a fastball taken for strike one to Tyler Urban. So 3-0, the Ghosts lead. Again, a lot of baseball to be played. Here's the pitch. Nice curveball swung and missed by Tyler Urban. Probably Maddox's best curve of the day. There's a ground ball right to Beckett. Hot, tough hop, but Beckett there for the sixth unassisted out. Three runs on three hits and one left. After a half inning of play, Kokona 3, Kimberly coming up. It's the Fast Science High School Game of the Week here on The Score.
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3: Welcome back to Sunset Park. Here, Bileski, Dean, Burley, and Kokona puts three on the board in the top of the first. Kimberly due up Beckett Hermes, Ryan Hoffman, and Maddox Hermes. And great start for Mike Jenkins' Ghosts. Dean?
4: You know, they scored the three runs, which is outstanding. But if you watch the way they play, like we had the pleasure of doing, they're attacking. They're not flinching at all. And Coach McGinnis talked about not flinching. Kokona's not doing it here. And if they continue this pace, it's going to be a long day for Kimberly.
3: Yeah, that's... The play that Geithner, the Jenkins sent, remind me in the first game, West appeared a similar situation, a kid at a gapper, and I thought they could have scored the runner from first. Instead, he held him at third, and the next batter made an out. But, you know, again, that would have made it a two-run margin, and this time Mike Jenkins sent him, and it paid off.
4: Yeah, it did.
3: So Carson Gates, right-hander on the mound, first pitch, grounded right to the first base coach for Beckett Hermes. So Kokona definitely aggressive in that first inning, and it paid off with three runs and three hits off Maddox Hermes. But I mentioned a lot of baseball to be played. 0-1 pitch to Beckett is curveball taken outside. Seen Gates a few times this year. Fastball, curveball pitcher. There's another ground ball grounded again to the first base coach.
4: Obviously, now it's more important than ever for Kirkconnell to shorten that game, keep it a 3-2-run lead, whatever. You know, give them a run if they need it. But late in the game, if it's like this, I like their chances.
3: 1-2 pitch to Hermes. There's a pop-up. Geithner, the third baseman's there for the out. Nice job by Geithner tracking down that little bloop pop-up for out number one. Going to bring up the catcher, Ryan Hoffman. Good inside fastball got on the hands of Beckett Hermes, and little blooper that Geithner was able to track down right in front of the Kimberly dugout. There's a fastball on the outside corner for strike one.
4: Talk about fighting adversity, Gary. You smell that popcorn, don't you?
3: I sure do.
4: Yeah.
3: I've been smelling the grill, too. Curveball low and outside. Yeah, the concessions, I got here early and able to have a burger earlier, and nice job with, as always, by the Kimberly concessions. Here's another fastball high and inside. Great crowd here this afternoon. It was also a huge crowd for the first game between West Appear and Bayport. There's another curve high for ball three. So four teams that travel well and great programs. There's a nice curveball on 3-1. Maybe caught Hoffman off guard. Gates not afraid to throw that curve.
4: Yeah, and unlike Hermes, he takes a little more off it than that.
3: There's a curveball line down, fouled on left field line by about 3 feet. Hung that one, and Hoffman a little ahead of it for the hard strike.
4: That's what's funny about this game. Give him another 2 feet, and then that play that landed in front of the runner at second, if that goes about 2 feet to the right, we're talking double play and 0-0.
3: Another foul ball back into that. Foul ball sponsor, Brian Stratton. Visit bryantstratton.edu and discover how Bryant Stratton College is built different for you.
4: You got any eligibility left for that, Gary?
3: I think I do.
4: Looking for some track? Know any esports people? Scholarships?
3: We'll talk about that later. That's a lot to offer. There's a fly ball to center field. Schaefer there for the second out. And, yeah, Dean, maybe you can tell us, our listeners, what you're doing now.
4: Yeah, about a month ago, I became the athletic director at Bryant Stratton College in Wauwatosa. Great opportunity. I was going to retire. I know Greg Bradner, the president, real well, who had a dual role. And he said, hey, why don't you come do this for a while, see how you like it? It kind of brings in both of my backgrounds, coaching for as long as I have, and then obviously in the business world with Safe Flight and Aramark for years. So, yeah, it's a perfect fit for me, and it's a lot, but it's a lot of fun as
3: awesome.
4: Well. So, yeah.
3: First pitch, curveball taken high by Maddox Hermes. Hermes has had Kakana's number this year. Two home runs on the season, had a game winner in Kakana, and then a big three-run homer here at home a couple weeks ago. 2-0 pitch to Maddox. There's a nice curve swung and miss. And you're right, Gates will take a little bit more off. I think Maddox is more of a slider, and that was a nice change of pace curve that Maddox will ahead. 2-1 pitch. Foul ball again, fouled into the near the Kimberly dugout. Evens the count at 2-2.
4: Well, both pitchers throwing a good amount of curveballs, trying to keep their opposing batters off balance, and Kirkona so far is doing a pretty good job.
3: 2-2 pitch to Maddox. There's a line drive to center field. Schaefer coming in, and then a couple steps back. Three up, three down for Carson Gates. Our Broken Tree Pizza scoreboard. 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Broken Tree Pizza after one. Kakana 3, Kimberly nothing. It's the high school Fast Signs Game of the Week on the Score.
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3: Headed to the top of the second, Kokona leading Kimberly 3-0 here, the sectional semifinal. The winner will take on Bayport at probably right around 4:30. Tony Giordana and Dean Burling will have the call of that one. Terrence Seeger's leading off for the Ghosts, and there's a chopper to the second baseman, Vandeloup. Easy play for out number one. One pitch, one out on the 4-3 ground ball. Going to bring up the number nine batter, left fielder Blake Vandeloup.
4: Now, Brent Thompson is the home plate ump. I don't know why I said Hoffman. It's been a while, and I'm older. Phil Punzel is still at first. And Keith Block is the umpire at third base.
3: Fastball in the outside corner for strike one to Vandeloup. Maddox Hermes from the windup. They're in the same spot, same location. Another fastball painting the outside corner for strike two.
4: Another thing historically with Kimberly, the pitchers, they work fast. Jason Wierschke does a great job with them.
3: Nice curveball. Vandeloup falls that one off to stay alive. And they throw strikes.
4: They do.
3: They don't,
4: on the zone.
3: They don't mess around. The 0-2 pitch. Swung and missed on a high fastball. Vandeloup goes down swinging. Saw the other day on social media, former Kimberly pitcher Thomas Ellison pitching for Georgia. He'll be in the World Series. And Thomas Burns, who pitched at Hortonville, pitching for the Longhorns. So a couple FEA players in the College World Series.
4: I did not know that.
3: Yeah. Like Ellison, I know.
4: Where did he go from here, Ellison?
3: Well, he's at Georgia now.
4: Yeah, but
3: I think he went someplace else first. UConn? UConn? Oh, yeah, PA announcer. So yes. UConn. So. Good luck to those guys in the College World Series. First pitch taken for a strike to our leadoff batter, Braun Schaefer. Curveball on the dirt, ball one, evens the count at one apiece. Two outs, nobody out, nobody on. Two out, nobody on here. The Ghosts up 3-0 in the top of the second.
4: You know, Coach McGinnis talked about it earlier. This field keeps getting more beautiful, and they do a ton to it, but it's this, you know. They didn't do it. I mean, the outfield's still short, a little bit bigger fence, but it is a beautiful place to call home for them.
3: Yeah, tremendous facility here. Still the dirt infield and grass and dirt. There's a fastball taken for strike two. Seeing more and more field going to the sports turf, not here at Kimberly.
4: No, I know. Little Chute went to turf. No logos on it. Not over that yet. But no, Kimberly here, 350 in center. You don't see that often.
3: Fastball low and outside. Yeah, not a big park, but that fence, though, you know, probably 10, 12 feet high. It'll keep some of those balls in the park. And today, like I said earlier, with this heavier air, there were a couple balls I thought first game were going to be gone, and ballpark kept them in. Then a couple weeks ago we did where balls were flying out of here, but it was much warmer. Swing and a miss on a foul tip. Three up and three down for the Papermakers and Maddox Hermes. After 1.5 innings of play, Kokona leading Kimberly 3-0 on the Fast Signs High School Game of the Week here on The Score.
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3: 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Sun's starting to peek out for the first time here this afternoon. Going to bring up the

0: Pitch walk for Kanabe. Yeah, we'll be in Goodman Diamond tomorrow. Dean and I will have the Appleton North, and then Friday night we'll have Fox Valley Lutheran. It's funny. Schools probably within a mile of each other, and it's talking to Christmas, and a lot of those girls have played together or against each other growing up. So neat to see both programs. Pearson Hacker, the left fielder, leading off, takes a fastball for strike one. So we'll be there for tomorrow following Apple North and FEL as far as they'll take us.
1: Yeah, how neat is that? Less than probably about a mile apart, and they're both in the tourney.
0: Yeah, change up on the outside corner. FEL and the two teams played early in the year. FEL knocked off Appleton North 2-0. Hacker behind the count, 0-2 to Gates. There's a fastball, curveball, just a bit high. Good take by Hacker. 1-2.
1: Now, if I saw that right, Gary, that was set up pretty well for us. Wednesday, Appleton North plays. And if they win, it's FEL and Appleton North back-to-back, correct?
0: Correct.
1: Nice job setting that up.
0: That would be nice. Let's hope we can follow North through the game on Friday.
1: I'm smelling hamburgers now, Gary.
0: Yep, the grill is going. Hacker down behind the count 1-2. Kanabe at first after the leadoff walk. Left-handed hitting Hacker. Curveball again, taken high, a little bit outside. Evens the count at 2. Two-two pitch to Hacker. Foul ball, foul tipped right in the glove of Urban for the strikeout. Out number one, going to bring up the right fielder, Brady Merzlicher. Gates with a fastball challenged Hacker, and the foul tip right into the glove of Bryce Urban for out number one. Merzlicher, right-hander bat, curveball low and outside. Scooped up by Urban for ball one.
1: You know what's nice about Kokona? You really, when we were doing a softball game earlier this year, a couple weeks ago, Kokona beat Hortonville pretty handily. And, you know, nobody really knows who they are. They come, Coach Jenkins done a tremendous job, and they're just playing every pitch at one at a time and doing some great things.
0: Fastball taken for strike one. Yeah, Mike's done a tremendous job with this Kokona program. Curveball on the outside corner. Nice spinner by Gates. Now, all juniors and seniors on this Kokona program.
1: Stunning to see a Gussman on the roster. Geithner, former.
0: There's a swing and a miss on another curveball. Back-to-back strikeouts for Gates after he walked Kanabe to lead off. Now going to bring up the first baseman, Jake Mao. Mao, big first baseman. Yeah. There's a little pop-up over the second baseman. Nice job by Kress. Tracks that one down for out number three. No outs and three outs and one runner left on base. Our Broken Tree Pizza scoreboard. Broken Tree Pizza. Great pizza, great times. Broken Tree Pizza. After two, Kokona 3, Kimberly nothing. It's the Fast Science High School game of the week here on The Score. Well, we are headed to the top of the third inning. Kokona after that three-run first. Maddox Hermes settled himself down. Three up, three down last inning. Going to bring up 2-3-4 batters here. Caden Kress, Braden Jenkins, and Quentin Gussman for the Ghosts.
2: Leading off the Kokona third, second baseman, number three.
0: Kress walked and scored a run, his first plate appearance back in the first inning. Little shoot, winning run at third. There's a high pop-up on the infield. Gerard at third is going to call that.

0: That one for out number one. One pitch, one out.
1: Notice the shortstop was nowhere near that play when the third baseman came over. It's like, we've done this before. I'll stay over here.
0: Yeah, they had a collision the first time. That time Girard took charge, and Beckett, the shortstop's like, all yours. Braden Jenkins, nice curveball, just a little bit outside for ball one. Little shoot. Winning run at third, two outs, so bottom of 12, another ball for Braden Jenkins. He struck out his first time up. There's a fastball in the outside corner for strike one. Two-one pitch to Jenkins, fouled back in the backstop. Just pretty neat, Dean, having a son that's a junior at Apple North that plays baseball. Growing up, little shoot, Kimberly Kakana, since 7, 8 years old. You see a lot of these kids now. It's neat watching them advance and have that opportunity here to advance the state.
1: It is, and they grow so fast.
0: They do.
1: It's crazy.
0: Nice curveball, check swing for Jenkins for ball three.
1: And we don't age at all.
0: No, not at all.
1: Amazing.
0: There's another foul ball. Well out of play.
1: Little shoot, top of the order up. 2-2 count on Reese Jotun.
0: Nope, there it is. Game over. Reese Jotun, RBI single, wins it. There's a ground ball foul to Ryan McGinnis. So the Mustangs survive 12 innings. They knock off Xavier 5-4. And at 3 hours and probably 40-minute game, here's the full count pitch. Fastball taken for ball four. Jenkins with a one-out walk. Going to bring up Quentin Gussman.
1: Good win for Little Shoot. Hopefully that momentum, obviously, if it's sitting away in a game, that can take him to get one more and go to the state tournament, which would be tremendous.
0: The pitching tested, two pitchers, obviously, Hermson and Jordan, but I think they're pretty deep, so they will take whoever they can get with being one win away from state. They will take on, I believe, the winner of Wapaka Wapan. There's a fastball in the outside corner taken for strike for Quentin Gussman. Gussman popped up to Beckett Hermes, his first time up. Jenkins at first, throw to pickoff move. Jenkins back safely, head first slide. 3-0 here, Kakana leading top of the third. Here's the pitch, nice change of pace by Gussman. One of the first changeups we've seen from Maddox, and Gussman way ahead of that one. Behind a count 0-2.
1: We talked about it early. Things are settling down now, but you know, Kimberly's got to get some momentum, obviously get off the field here and get some people on base.
0: Another pickoff move. Jenkins back very easily. Just a three-step lead for Braden Jenkins, a shortstop, after the one-out walk. 0-2 pitch to Gussman. Hard ground ball right up the box for a single. From first to second will be Jenkins. Gussman with a solid single. Going to bring up Bennett Geithner, who had the big hit, the two-run double in the first inning. Nice job by Gussman. Sitting back on that one, Dean, and right up the box past both Hermeses.
1: And again, we're not taking a ton of speed off that, but no, he waited. Pitch up the middle, he hit it up the middle. Tremendous piece of hitting.
0: Geithner, nice curveball taken for strike on the outside corner. Infield, Will Girard, Beckett Hermes, Will Vanderloop, Jake Mao, and Ryan Hoffman doing the catching for the Papermakers. 0-1 pitch, and Geithner going to call timeout, step out of the box. A little rally going here, one-out rally for Kakana. Jenkins at second, Gussman at first, Geithner at the plate. 0-1 pitch. Another beautiful curveball. That time, Maddox took a little bit off, so Geithner behind 0-2.
1: He gets that pitch down. It drops nice. going to be a longer day for Kakana.
0: See what Maddox Hermas does here. Ahead of the count, 0-2 to Geithner. Here's the pitch. Nice stop in the dirt. Runner going to try to advance. He'll head for a slide. He's safe. Jenkins read that one well. Risky move, but again, aggressive base running on the wild pitch, Dean, as Jenkins now at third with one out.
1: Yeah, and Halfman double pumped. And again, that's the second time in this game they hesitated, Kimberly, and it cost him there as well.
0: So first and third now, one out. Looks like the infield going to play back despite being down 3-0. Gussman stayed at first. Jenkins at third. 1-2 pitch to Geithner. There's a curveball foul tip, I believe. Yep, runner will have to go back to first. Hoffman unable to corral the foul tip. Geithner barely able to get a bat on the ball. Stays alive at 1-2. Head first slide. Another pickoff move, this time to Gussman at first. He's safe. Interesting. Kimberly will give up a run on a grounder. Hopefully trying to turn two. It was a high fastball. Good job by Hoffman going high to corral that high fastball well over the head of Geithner. Evens the count now at two apiece.
1: Looks like he's trying to throw it through the catcher.
0: Good point. Overthrowing the ball. Evens the count at 2-2. Here's the pitch. Beautiful curveball. He's going to be out swinging. First base occupied. So Geithner goes down for out number two. Going to bring up the catcher, Bryce Urban.
1: It'll be interesting to see how Kimberly defends this. First, and you're one out away from getting out of this inning. Do you let him go? Do you try to get him? Do you have the second baseman cut? That's some of the beauties of this game versus softball, where you don't have a ton.
0: Urban had that strange infield single where the Girard and Beckett Hermas collided for an RBI. So first and third, two outs. Here's the pitch to Urban. High fastball taken for ball one. Urban coming off a 3-for-3 game Thursday against the Terriers of Appleton West. Excellent defensive catcher for the Ghosts. 1-0 pitch. There's a nice curveball taken for strike one.
1: 1-1 now the count. Kakana not stealing here tells me they want to see this kid hit.
0: 1-1 pitch to Bryce Urban. There's a foul ball over the backstop. Our foul ball sponsor, Brian and Stratton. Visit bryanstratton.edu and discover how Brian and Stratton College is built different for you. So with the foul ball, Hermas ahead of the count, 1-2. Pitch away from getting out of this with Kakana with a 3-0 lead here in the top of the third and two men out. Hermas from the stretch, the 1-2 pitch. Line drive to center field. That's going to fall in front of Peterson. Jenkins cruises in to score. Big two-out RBI single for Bryce Urban. Makes it 4-0 Kakana here in the top of the third inning.
1: And again, not doing too much. You can see some of these kids are, you know, they're not big kids, but they're strong kids. But like Hermas is throwing, you know, we talked about overthrowing. These kids aren't over-swinging. They're staying within themselves, hitting it where the ball's pitched. Tremendous job.
0: So the Ghosts now up 4-0 after the two-out RBI by Bryce Urban to bring up his twin brother, Tyler Urban, a designated hitter, excuse me. There's a fastball on the outside corner. Some stirring going on in the Kimberly dugout. See if they're going to get somebody warming up here. Can't waste too much time. It's win advance, lose, go home. Here's the pitch. Another curveball. That time, change of pace. Tyler swings through that for strike two.
1: I am super impressed with the approach of Kakana coming into this place with this history and just taking punching and not flinching at all.
0: Tyler going to step out, gets time out.
1: That's the second time we saw that. They're trying to take the momentum away from Hermas and take it upon themselves.
0: Yeah, and try to slow him down as well, as you said. He loves to work fast. Maddox 0-2 ahead of Tyler Urban. There's a line drive to the right center field gap. That's going to fall for a single. Gusman is going to come in to score. Tyler Urban with a two-out RBI single, and all of a sudden it's the Ghost leading Kimberly 5-0 here in the top of the third. Again, all after two men out.
1: And I sound like a broken record. Yeah. You know, it's high school baseball, and I haven't seen a kid roll over on an outside pitch. There's a reason the shortstop's the best player on the field, because so many right-handed hitters roll over and still try to pull an outside pitch. Kakona hasn't done that all day.
0: I think you made a great point, Dean, the approach that they're taking. It's just been incredible from the first batter on. They've had a game plan, and they've stuck with it.
1: Yeah, I'll tell you, and if you took a vote in the stands of Kakon and say, who do you think is going to win this game, if they were honest, they're here. They understand the history. They know. But those people in that dugout certainly believed, and look at them now. It's early yet. You know, Kimberly gets to bat five more times. I got to understand that. But, no, it's a great start for them.
0: Well, Bryce Mishler, who's the other outstanding starter, he's in the dugout, or excuse me, in the bullpen, warming up, left-handed pitcher, warming up quickly. So 5-0, five runs on six hits for Kakana. And that's going to bring up Taryn Seegers. Grounded to second base, his first time up. So the Urban brothers, two outs, RBI singles, make it 5-0 here in the second. There's a nice curveball swung and missed by Seegers. Seegers going for the fences on that one. He's got good, great power. Certainly could take one out of here in the short porch. Another curveball that time. Check swing, appeal, ball. Two outs, runners at first and second, both Urbans. Bryce at second, Tyler at first. Taryn Seegers, the first baseman, 1-1 count. Here's the pitch from Maddox Hermes. There's a line drive to center field, but right at Peterson. He hit it hard, but Peterson in the right spot. But two more runs for the Ghost. After 2.5 innings of play, Kakana leading Kimberly 5-0. It's the Fast Science High School Game of the Week here on The Score.
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0: We are headed to the bottom of the third inning here at Sunset Park. Kakana up 5-0 here in the bottom of the third. But again, a lot of baseball to go, and there's no thing as a five-run home run. It's just, one thing, you just got to chip away.
1: Yeah, the other piece to this, which is Kakana's advantage, how often during the year is Kimberly down 5-0 at any time during the game?
0: There's a ground ball to second baseman. Gates throws across. For out number one, one pitch, one out on the 4-3 putout. That's been very rare. Last week, again, that was Pulaski where they were down 4-0 in the first. But in the regular season, didn't happen often. So definitely a different mindset when you're coming from playing from behind than ahead. Gerard, the number nine batter. And this is exactly when, again, had a chance to talk to a nice chat with Mike Jenkins, and he was emphasizing that they were the ones that needed to jump early, and no way could they be a team where they were down 4 or 5-0. So he's got exactly what he hoped for. There's a fastball well outside. Gerard ahead of the count 2-0.
1: Well, was it 18 years since they've been here? Well, it's been longer than that since they've had a five-run lead in this game. So they got to keep their composure, like you throw the pound the zone, work quickly. And if they can do that, this is their game.
0: Nice curveball on 2-0 by Gates. Now 2-1. Another curveball. Girard squared around. Fake bunt. Took it for a strike two. Evens the count at two apiece. Gates' curveball has been on from the start. 2-2 pitch. Another curveball. That one he hung, and Girard big cut right into the backstop.
1: So I told you earlier I'm kind of losing it. I came up here. The booth didn't look the same as last week because I was doing a softball game last week, and now I'm doing a baseball game, so I'm totally losing it. But I go downstairs to the concession stand. Jeff Chu, the longtime Legion coach for the Menasha Twins, my Legion coach, is down there working the concession stand. His wife, Debbie's down there, kids and grandkids. I never, you know, working the concession stand at the Kimberly game, it took me a while. I really thought I was losing it then, but it was great to see him. Did so much for baseball and even basketball at St. Mary's. Nice to catch up.
0: Full count pitch, foul ball. Girard stays alive. He done a tremendous job with the basketball team at Menasha St. Mary's.
1: I think what he does is wherever he goes, he just wins. There's no way to explain it. Whatever he touches turns to gold, and that's a quality that not many have.
0: Full count pitch to Girard. Fastball that time, swung and missed. Foul tip hung on by Bryce Urban. Two up, two down after the K. Going to take us back to the top of the order for Beckett Hermes. So Carson Gates been outstanding on the mound for the Ghosts.
1: Yes, he's just staying within himself. If this is a big game, nobody's told him yet.
0: First pitch to Beckett Hermes. Another curveball. That one in a little low and inside for ball one. Umpire motioning inside. Outfield playing Hermes to pull the ball. There's a fastball outside. Hermes ahead of the count 2-0. He popped up to Bennett Geithner at third to lead off the game for Kimberly. There's a fastball right down the middle for strike one. Gates 2-1 pitch. Curveball high and outside. Like this umpire, he'll tell you where the pitch is. That time he went high and gone inside, outside.
1: I like
0: great
1: him a
0: for
1: lot
0: the play-by-play announcer.
1: Yeah, I like him a lot better when he didn't do my games.
0: There's a fastball taken for ball four. But you were never wrong, right?
1: I'm telling you. You know, I'm not wrong now. And I wasn't wrong during the games either. But when I'd walk up to Brandon, you know, who's working the plate today, he'd be smiling before I even get there. That's not fair.
0: Ryan Halfman. Catcher, two outs with Beckett Hermes at first after the two-out walk. There's a nice curveball taken for a strike. Kimberly down 5-0 here in the bottom of the third innings. I just saw the Bayport bus pull up, so they'll be taking on the winner of this game probably at 4:30. There's a high fly ball deep to right field, but tracked down by the right fielder, Quentin Gussman, for out number three. Hoffman gave it a ride, but Gussman tracked it down. Broken Tree Pizza scoreboard. Broken Tree Pizza, great times. Broken Tree Pizza after three. Kokona 5, Kimberly nothing. It's a high school game of the week here, brought to you by Fast Signs.
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0: We are headed to the top of the fourth inning. Gary Bleski along with Dean Burling. Ashley Garvey back at the Fast Science Studio. Got a pitching change. Senior Bryce Mishler coming in to pitch for Maddox Hermes. Hermes going to head over to second base. So he'll still be batting cleanup, and Mishler will go to the extra player position. Mishler, an outstanding lefty. Seen him a few times this year, Dean. And another pitcher, works fast and sort of what we saw, but from the left side, throws a lot of strikes.
1: And again, he's going to have to do that here, and it gives him a new look. You know, speed's a little bit different, but throwing from the left side now. Kimberly's got to try anything right now, and I know, like we said earlier, a lot of game left.
0: 9-1-2 here in the top of the fourth for the Ghosts. Blake Vandeleau, Braun Schaefer, and Caden Kress. Vandeleau struck out his first time. One of the many juniors. Six juniors and three seniors starting for this today's sectional. There's a high fastball taken for ball one by Mishler. Ryan McGinnis forced to bring Mishler out of the bullpen. There's a fastball right off the back. Hit batsman by Mishler. Vandeleau will take that and stroll down first base. Going to bring up the top of the order another lefty, Braun Schaefer.
1: And the advantage for Kimberly right now, because everybody's waiting, just waiting for Kimberly because they do it. Again, they aren't, like I said earlier, they're not down 5-0 often, but everybody's expecting them to come along. But, Kakana just keeps battling, and they do this, they're going to win this game.
0: So Mishler, first pitch to Schaefer. Runner's going to go, throw down to second. Vandeleau has got the stolen base. Nice jump, but he outruns the throw by Hoffman. So stolen base by Vandeleau. So he'll be at second base with nobody out. That's going to be an adjustment, too, for Mishler. He's always used to starting, usually the Thursday starter, but now he can get out of the bullpen and changes your routine.
1: Yeah, it certainly does. And and that happens, you know, and you got to play in the game the situation you're in. And he's done this before, and he'll be fine.
0: Curveball taken low and outside. Schaefer squaring around the bunt, going to try to get Vandeleau to third base. But ahead of the count, 2-0. Here's the pitch to Mishler. He's going to swing, but takes ball three on the fastball. Imagine he'll take the pitch here with Mishler behind the count, 3-0. Screen around. And he does swing. A little Texas Leaguer to left field. Going to fall in front of Hacker. And Schaefer going to go all the way to second. Nobody paying attention to Schaefer at first. Smart base running by Schaefer. Catches the left fielder by surprise.
8: Second baseman number 3, Caden Kress.
1: You don't see that every day, Gary.
0: No.
1: Rio fakes like he's going to bunt. I think he's just messing with the pitcher. Pulls back and swings at it 3-0 on an outside pitch even.
0: Yeah, Schaefer did that on his own, but now the infield playing enough. Caden Kress, runner second and third, no outs. Here's the curveball to Kress. And good base running by Schaefer. Nobody anticipated he would take second, and he did. Hacker brought right into the third baseman and caught everybody by surprise. There's a fastball swung and missed by Kress, but again, the aggressive base running that we've seen all game by Kakana.
1: It is. You expect that with Kimberly, and again, we haven't seen Kakana in 18 years, so they come to play today.
0: Mishler ahead of Kress 0-2. Here's the pitch. There's a fastball swung and missed. Big strikeout by Mishler for out number one. Going to bring up Braden Jenkins now with one out and runner still second and third. So Mishler responds nicely. Three pitches, three strikes to Kress. Infield still playing in, down 5. Can't afford to give up any more runs. 0-1. Walked his last time. There's a high fastball. Nice job by Hoffman bringing that one down. Basin ball run scored last time for Jenkins. Mishler looking in, working from the stretch. 1-0 pitch. Curveball taken outside for ball two. Jenkins ahead of the count, 2-0. Here's the pitch. There's a curveball taken for a strike. Now 2-1.
1: He's either spot on or way off. Nowhere in the middle.
0: No. 2-1 pitch from Mishler. Here's another curveball bloop. Actually hit deep to right field. Tracked down by Merzlicher, but plenty deep enough to bring in Vandaloo for the sack fly to make it 6-0. That ball carried well. Jenkins hit that to right to Merzlicker. But Vandaloo trots in to score. Schaefer going to head to third on the fly ball. So sack fly for Jenkins. Going to bring up Quentin Gussman. So runner at third now with two out, but 6-0 the Ghosts with the lead. A curveball taken high and inside.
1: Now, the other thing, Gary, we got to think of here, this runner scores. I know there's two outs to make it 7. We might be even talking 10-run rule, which was not on my bingo card.
0: That was not on mine either. Here's the pitch from Mishler. Nice fastball on the outside corner to Gussman. Gussman had a single and run scored his last time up, also 1-for-2 on the afternoon. And that last bat by Jenkins, that really carried well to Merzlicker in right. There's another high fly ball. Merzlicker coming in from right. He catches it for out number 3. But Kukana gets one more run here in the fourth. After 3.5 innings of baseball, Kukana leading Kimberly 6-0. It's the Fast Science High School Game of the Week here on The Score.
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0: We are headed to the bottom of the fourth inning. Kukana, surprising and shocking the Papermakers. They lead 6-0. Going to bring up 3-4-5 batters. Maddox Hermes, Lex Canaby, and Pearson Hacker against Carson Gates, who through three has yet to allow a base hit. First pitch to Hermes. Nice curveball swung and missed. And if any time you want to face Maddox Hermes, this is probably where you want to, leading off an inning with nobody on base.
1: Yes, exactly. And again, this pitcher's got him all balanced, everybody on the Kimberly team. He had him on his front foot all day.
0: Another curveball taken for a ball low and outside. Now, Gates has been outstanding. Another curveball is taken for a strike. Yeah, in my pregame talk with Mike Jenkins, he just thought, you know, they've seen Bron Schaefer a lot, not as much with Gates, and just sort of rolled the dice, and it's been paying off. There's a foul ball well outside to the right side. Our foul ball sponsor, Brian and Stratton. 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Curveball low and outside. Good take by Maddox, who flew out to the left fielder, Blake Vandaloo, his first time up, 0-for-1. 2-2 pitch. There's a high pop-up, going to get out of play just to the left of us.
1: Gary, we had a guest earlier, Bill Weyers, former softball coach for Kimberly, came up in the booth to say hi. More importantly, he came up empty-handed. He walked right by the cheese curds. And
0: oh, thanks, Bill.
1: Empty-handed. Thanks, Bill. I appreciate it. Said the line was wrong.
0: 2-2 pitch to Maddox. There's a line shot. One hopper off the glove of Braden Jenkins. That'll be an infield single. Hit hard, sort of a do or die play by Braden Jenkins, and unable to bring that one down. So the first hit of the game brings up Lex Canaby. He walked his first time up.
1: And again, did we just open the door here? You never know. If you're in a Kukana dugout and haven't been here in a while, you just hope this doesn't build into something.
0: There's a curveball taken for a strike.
1: You think this kid plays football?
0: He's built like one. Built like a linebacker.
1: a college linebacker.
0: He's a big boy, Lex. Got some good power. Got a couple home runs on the year. Throw to first. There's a pitch to Kanabe. Nice curveball again. Fouled to the backstop. So Gates, again, working quickly, working ahead. He's ahead of Kanabe 0-2. And great crowd here at Sunset Park. Sun trying to peek out. 0-2 pitch to Kanabe from the stretch. There's a line shot down the floor. Just foul. Matter of inches as that was a hanger, and Kanabe drilled one into the corner, but foul by maybe 6 inches, maybe a foot. That would have been a double. So Gates, one of his rare mistakes, got away with one there. Kanabe still behind 0-2. There's another curveball. This time freezes Kanabe for strike three. First out in the inning, going to bring up the left fielder, Pearson Hacker, who struck out his first time up.
1: And again, the curveball. Curveball gets him again, and it comes often. So sometimes I wonder, do you play for that and then work on hitting that fastball the other way?
0: Going to bring up Hacker. Left-handed hitting left fielder. There's a curveball taken outside for ball one. Maddox Herma still at first after, I'm going to rule it a single. They gave him an error, but I'm sticking with my book. There's a high fastball taken for a ball. It was a do-or-die play.
1: I'm with you. It,
0: that's not an error. Sorry. Herma's hit it square on the barrel, and it was a one-hop smash. So I'm going with a single for Maddox. 2-0 pitch to Pearson Hacker. Curveball low and inside for ball three. Kimberly needs base runners, and Hacker doing what he can to get on base ahead of the count 3-0. Gates, 4 strikeouts and 2 base on balls in the one hit this afternoon. There's a fastball, catches the top part of the strike zone for a strike one. Hacker still ahead of the count, 3-1. Outfield straight away for Hacker. There's a 3-1 pitch. That's inside for ball four. So, Kimberly, they need base runners. They have a couple now. Going to bring up the right fielder, Brady Merzlicker.
12: Brady Merzlicker.
0: He's got some pop, too. We've seen it this year. Gap hitter. Right now, if you're Kimberly, just want to get that first run on the board and try to keep it going after that. Down 6-0 here. Merzlicker tried for the bunt. Missed the, goes to the backstop.
1: And because they have a runner on second, and still people defend this differently, Kokona's having their third baseman play back. So if that ball's bunted down the third baseline, he can walk to first. It'll be bases loaded.
0: Yeah, Guy, Seager's way up at first. But Geithner at third still behind the base. 0-1 pitch to Merzlicker. There's a curveball inside for ball one. Vandalu, Schaefer, Gussman left to right in the outfield. Geithner, Jenkins, Kress, Seegers, your infield. 1-1 pitch. There's a pop-up. Right fielder coming in is Gussman. He catches that one for out number two. Going to bring up the first baseman, Jake Mao.
1: And again, Kimberly all game hasn't gotten that big hit. Not that they had a ton of chances, but they need that big hit now from Mao. And, you know, this is where that small park, you know, might play a factor here. Just get the barrel on one, and maybe it's 6-3.
0: Yeah, one swing of the bat can certainly bring you right back into the ball game. First pitch to Mao. There's a curveball swung and missed. A little bit of a hanger, but the change of pace, I think, threw off Mao. Gates has been outstanding, but he's left a few of those curveballs up, and that one he got away with. There's another curveball again. Mao way ahead off the end of the bat for another foul ball, strike two. So Gates quickly ahead of the count, 0-2, with two outs here in the bottom of the fourth. Kokona leading 6-0 over the top-seeded Kimberly Papermakers. Correction, second seeded Bayport, top seed in the sectional. Fastball taken for strike three. Gates hits the corner for another strikeout, his fifth of the afternoon. Our Broken Tree Pizza scoreboard. 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Broken Tree Pizza after four. It's Kaukauna 6, Kimberly nothing. It's the Fast Science High School Game of the Week here on The Score.
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0: We are headed to the top of the fifth inning. Geithner, Urban, and Urban do up for the Ghosts, who are up 6-0 here in the top of the fifth. First pitch, sharp line drive over the dugout of the Ghosts. Got to pay attention.
1: Did that go in the dugout?
0: I'm not sure if it may have. There's a fastball taken high and outside for strike one, ball one, excuse me, evens the count at one apiece. Geithner, the big two-run double in the first, struck out his last time, one for two on the afternoon. There's another foul ball out of play. Our foul ball sponsor, Bryant and Stratton. 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Down in the right field corner, so a little bit of delay as Hermes at second, Merzlicher at right, and Mao, the first baseman, all try to track that one down before it fell harmlessly for another strike. We have one score update. Neenah and West Bend West tied at one down in Manitowoc. There's a high fly ball deep to center field. Peterson going to track that one down right in front of the wall. Nice running catch by Schaefer Peterson. Long out for Bennett Geithner. Going to bring up Bryce Urban, the catcher, with one away. Two for two on the afternoon for Bryce. Infield single and an RBI single his last time up.
1: We talked about it from the first batter. Kaukauna's not getting ripped off. That kid just hit that ball 349 feet. Unfortunately, the fence is 350.
0: Fastball taken for strike one. Good jump by the center fielder, Peterson. Track that one down. It's right at the wall for a long out for Geithner. There's a nice curveball fouled into the netting. Mishler ahead of the count. Quickly 0-2.
1: We talk about Kaukauna, and they're doing this without their starting pitcher. You know, the guy they rely on. We're not going to have him, and you're playing at Kimberly, against Kimberly, and here they are, 6-0.
0: Ball taken outside, and we talked about, you know, somebody had to step up, and today it's been Carson Gates on the mound. He's been outstanding, the righty. There's another foul ball going to go over the Kaukauna dugout for another foul ball. And Gates, he's had an excellent year, but, you know, obviously Paxton Shue and Brian Schaefer get more of the publicity, but Gates quietly has been great, and he's been outstanding this afternoon.
1: He certainly has.
0: There's a fly ball deep to left field. Hacker at the wall. It's over his head. It's a solo home run for Bryce Urban. Urban, the catcher, takes Mishler deep. That ball just kept going. Carried out of here over the 300-foot sign for the solo home run for Bryce Urban. Makes it 7-0, Kaukauna. That one just kept going. That was, like you mentioned, the ballpark there. Mishler hung a curve, and Urban took that one deep for the solo home run.
1: You know, I don't know if we've seen a game, Gary, where there's so many curveballs, so many off-speed pitches, and it was patient there, hit the ball where it was pitched, and hit it out of here.
0: First pitch to Tyler Urban, Bryce's twin brother. And that ball just kept going. Hacker kept going, got into the fence, and that one didn't make it by much, but it's solo home run for Bryce Urban, now 3-for-3 in the afternoon. And swing and a miss on a high fastball by Tyler. So 7-0, the Ghosts with the lead. Urban with a bunt. Mishler quickly off the base. Nice job by Mishler. Beautiful play by the pitcher. Great bunt by Tyler, but a better job by Mishler. Got off the mound quickly and threw Tyler out by a step for out number two. Going to bring up the first baseman, Terrence Seegers.
1: What's even more impressive, obviously nothing's more impressive than 7-0, but Kokona scored in five, yes, or four of the five innings. It's not just one lucky inning or it's going their way every inning.
0: And a nice play by Gerard at third. In the dirt, Mao with the scoop. Good play at third. Good scoop by Gerard, but one run on one hit. The solo home run by Bryce Urban after 4.5. It is Kokona 7, Kimberly nothing. Fast Lanes High School Game of the Week here on The Score.
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0: Gary Bolesky, Dean Burling, Ashley Garvey back in the Fast Science Studio. 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We are making great progress, but there remains a shortage of WIA licensed officials for a number of high school sports in Wisconsin nationwide. We owe a debt of gratitude to those who have committed their time and effort to ensure we are able to sustain education-based athletics, because without officials, there are no games. 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An exciting and rewarding experience is calling you. So let's get you licensed as sports officials by accessing the Officials tab on top of the WIA website homepage to get started. A message from The Score and the WIAA, inspiring champions for life. And again, as I said, without officials, there are no games, right, Dean?
1: Yeah, and it's so simple, right? I mean, now umpiring's not simple. It's the players play, umpires umpire. Sometimes we forget that. But even more, parents, just clap. That's all you have to do. How do you screw that up? Just go enjoy your kid, enjoy other people's kids on your team, on the other team, and just clap. That's where we screw this up.
0: Yeah, and we've had an excellent job. The first game, I watched that one. They did an outstanding job, and same here with this crew. So they're going to bring up Schaefer Peterson, bottom of five. Kimberly, they need runners, and they need them desperately, down 7-0 to the third-seeded Kokona Ghosts. First pitch from Gates. There's a fastball on the inside corner. So again, Gates, the senior, been outstanding for the Ghosts ahead of the count 0-1. Curveball on the outside corner, and he's just been mixing. And every pitch, he's just keeping them off balance and throwing them both the curve and fastball for strike.
1: Yeah, he's basically dissecting every batter here, throwing out, throwing in.
0: 0-2 pitch. Fastball swung and missed. Three pitches. Three strikes and a strikeout for Carson Gates. His sixth, going to bring up the third baseman, Will Gerard. And Gates has just kept this Kimberly Papermakers team off balance and has been incredible. So one out here in the fifth. There's a curveball taken for a strike.
1: Gary, I don't want to jinx him, but is that hit amount for Kimberly correct?
0: Well, they gave him an error.
1: Oh, yeah. In your book.
0: In my book. So let's hope another paper maker. I don't want to be put in a tough predicament here. Another foul ball on a curveball. So Gerard behind the count 0-2.
1: You might not get out of here. Vincent.
0: I might not.
1: Yeah, and I'm going to change my vote then. I'm going to say that was an error, so you're on your own.
0: Curveball back into the net. I'm standing by. Until I don't have to stand by it.
1: Yeah. I'll see how many people are coming your way.
0: 0-2 pitch to Girard. There's a blooper to right field. That's going to fall for a base hit. That's a clean single. Thank you, Will. I'm off the
1: The baseball
0: Schneid.
1: Guys looking out
0: for
1: you.
0: Are. Girard single brings up. So they're bringing up the top of the order back at Hermes. Yeah. Line drive right down the right field line for Girard. Going to bring us to the top of the batting order for Beckett Hermes. 0-1 on the afternoon. Ground out, or pop up, and a, excuse me, base on balls. And there's a foul ball, another curveball into the Kakana dugout. Beckett only a freshman. He's had a really good freshman season, second team all conference in the FEA. Curveball low and outside. You talked about it too. The Hermes family. Sophie on the softball field. Beckett and Maddox on the baseball. Very talented.
1: Yeah, Sophie going on to be a Wisconsin Badger.
0: There's a fastball turned down in the right field corner. Yeah, I had an opportunity to call her last game, unfortunately. She took the first pitch at Kakana and nearly put one in the pond deep in right field. And she was the batter on deck when Charlotte Racky got out of the bases loaded jam to win it for the Lightning. Slider taken high and outside by Hermes. That was a great softball game. That was 9-8 from the start. First two batters for Kimberly hit home runs on their first two swings, and then it just North had a big inning, and then Kimberly didn't quit. Great game. Fastball taken high and outside. Good take by Becca. That's everything the high school sectional final should be, and that was just great game, well officiated, great atmosphere, and it was just, you know, felt bad for the Papermakers. I'll tell you why in a second. Two full count pitch now to Beckett Hermes. There's a high pop up. Going to see if it's going to get into play. And Bryce Urban there does a nice job. Urban catches that one right in front of the netting for out number two. Excellent job by Bryce to catch that, as we talked about. Excellent defensive catcher for the Ghost.
1: He is excellent. You know, he had his mask in his hand until he spotted the ball. Then he throws the mask away and just because that ball was moving up there.
0: Yeah, Kimberly last week, their starting pitcher, Bella Ellisted, got sick, had some type of virus. She was actually in the hospital getting IVs. Could only pitch one inning, so you just hate, you know, what a terrible time to get sick and a. You know, Kimberly did what they could, and they fought to the end, but just came one run short. So first pitch taken for a strike to Hoffman. That one a little bit higher, actually 2-0.
1: And what's sad about it is every game we watch moving forward, seniors, it's their last game of high school for the losing team.
0: There's a fastball in the outside corner. I was talking to Chad Mix, two lineups. He was telling me they didn't even like a half hour before the game they were waiting for Bella to come back from the hospital. And she did her best. She tried, got through one inning, but just couldn't do it any longer. 3-1 now on the ball for Ryan Hoffman. Looking for his first hit, 0-2. Girard's still at first, but with two outs here in the bottom of the fifth, Kakana still up 7-0. Curveball taken low and outside. So a two-out walk. Going to bring up Maddox Hermes. Now we're going to get a courtesy runner for...
12: courtesy running for Kimberly, number 21, Lucas Sita.
0: Lucas Sita. Running for Hoffman.
1: And this is where the advantage for Kimberly comes in. They're like we talked about last time. They're a hit away from making this a 7-3 game. And then pressure starts on Kakana, which they haven't had all game.
0: A little bit delay. Bryce Urban went to talk to his pitcher. Gates with 88 pitches. There's a nice change of pace. Maddox trying to make it a three, give him a three-run homer, swung through that one. Oh-1 count. There's a curveball taken inside. Last thing Gates wanted to do was hang one to Hermes, who we mentioned earlier, the previous two games has a home run in each game against the Ghosts. Would like nothing more to add a third. 1-1 pitch to Hermes. There is a beautiful pitch on the outside corner. Another change of pace. So Gates ahead of the count, 1-2. Gates from the stretch, 1-2 pitch to Maddox Hermes. Curveball, one hopper to the third baseman, throw across the diamond. Oh, they call him out. Geithner throws out Maddox Hermes. We've played five innings of baseball. Our Broken Tree Pizza, great times, Broken Tree Pizza. Kakana 7, Kimberly nothing. It's a Fast Science High School Game of the Week here on The Score.
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0: We are headed to the sixth inning. Kakana continues their lead 7-0 over Kimberly. Going to bring up the bottom of the order, Blake Vanilloo, and that'll take us to the top, Schaefer and Caden Kress. Bryce Mishler still on the mound. He's given up a couple of runs in relief. First pitch, change up a little bit high for ball one.
1: One thing I don't know, Gary, is where we are from a pitch count standpoint.
0: Yeah, I can tell you, Gates is at 92, so he'll maybe have a batter or two. Mishler's fine. We'll check with Mishler. Yeah, he's only at 32 in relief. So Vanderloo ahead of the count, 2-1. Can't see who's warming up. There's a line shot over the head that's going to trickle into left field. A little bloop single for Blake Vanderloo. Leadoff single. He's got great speed at first. Going to bring up the top of the order, Bron Schaefer. Do have somebody warming up in the Ghost bullpen. Unfortunately, I can't tell you who that is, but we'll find out. I mentioned Gates will have maybe a batter or two. Last time Schaefer was up, he had a 3-0 count, squared around the bunt, pulled it back, and then it'll bloop single to Hacker in left field. Pickoff move to first. Vanderloo back easily.
1: I'll be surprised if he doesn't bunt here.
0: Nine hits on the afternoon for the Ghosts. And there's a one-hopper to Mishler, to Beckett at short, and the throw at first. 1-6-3 double play. I didn't listen to you, Dean, and it results in a double play.
1: Yeah, I don't know. Just put the ball down, get him at second. Get that eighth run any way you can. It's a big run.
0: Bringing up Caden Kress, fastball in the dirt. Yeah, one hopper to Mishler. Perfect throw to Beckett Hermes, and his throw to Mao got the 1-6-3 double play. There's a line shot to the left field for a two-out single for Caden Kress. Going to bring up Braden Jenkins. So you're right, that could have been a possible run, you know, yeah. The what-if game.
1: Yeah, and listen, I haven't been wrong since I retired.
0: That's right.
1: This is great. Now when I'm home, I'm wrong.
0: Of course. So Kress's first base hit of the day. Going to bring up Jenkins. There's a change-up curve on the little high and outside for ball one. Kakana up 7-0 here in the top of the sixth. Winner will take on Bayport, with the winner headed to the state tournament in Grand Chute next week. Bayport coming in as the top seeded in the sectional. Kimberly 2, Kakana 3. West Appear was 5. They knocked off Hortonville Thursday. Bayport knocked off Appleton North in Bayport to get to the sectional. Nice change of pace, called for a strike.
1: When is that turn? Is it Monday that it starts?
0: Monday, yeah.
1: Okay.
0: Right away. Here's the pitch. Here's a fastball taken a little high to Braden Jenkins. Had a sack fly his last time up for the RBI. Brennan Vandeloup for the sixth run. And then there's a nice change up for a strike on three.

0: out. So now runners at first and second. Curveball low and outside. We'll have the next game right here on the score. For Tony Giordano, I'll be taking over for me. Dean will stay by for the second game, and the winner of the Mitchin headed to state. Here's the 1-0 pitch. Straight back into the netting right in front of us. Evens the count at one apiece. Yeah, Mishler 2 2/3, giving up 4 hits, 2 runs, both earned, 1 base on balls, and 1 walk. But a great approach this afternoon for the Ghost. 10 hits in the afternoon. There's a line shot to right field. That's going to get, oh, beautiful running diving catch by Merzlicker. He tracks that one down. Robs Gussman of at least a couple RBIs. We've played 5.5. It's Kaukauna 7, Kimberly nothing. It's the Fast Science High School Game of the Week here on the score.
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0: We are headed to the bottom of the sixth inning. Gary Burleski, Dean Burling, Ashley Garvey back in the Fast Signs studio. Got an update from Manitowoc. Nina on top of West Bend West, 5-1 in the top of the fourth. If they win, they'll take on Fond du Lac, so another FEA showdown with the winner headed to Grand Chute. Kel Chuckum, just a 2-run triple for the Rockets.
4: I was at that Nina game against when Appleton North visited. They really hit the ball.
0: Canaby first pitch curveball into the netting. Yeah, they've had a nice season.
4: And then last week they played Hartford at Nina, and then they really hit the ball. I must have saw 3 home runs, but they were hitting it all over the field.
0: 0-1 pitch to Canaby. Curveball swung and missed. Gates ahead of the count. 0-2. Canaby 0-1. There's another curveball, another strikeout for Carson Gates.
4: Again, you almost know it's coming, Gary.
0: Yeah, you do.
4: And you still don't have, and that one was probably a couple balls outside, and he just tried to reach for it.
0: Going to bring up Pearson Hecker. 7th strikeout of the afternoon for Carson Gates. Now at 95 pitches, going to bring up Pearson Hacker, the left fielder. Swung and missed on a fastball for strike one. Big rip for Hacker. 0-1, walked his last time up, struck out his first time. There's a ground ball foul to the first base, past the first base coach. So again, Gates, we've been sounding like a broken record all day, ahead of the count. Almost every one of these Kimberly batters had the fastball curve and has been mixing it up and kept these paper makers off balance from the first batter of the game. There's a curveball just taken high and outside. Good eye for Hacker for ball one. One-two pitch to Hacker. Another fastball for a ball.
4: Paul Stump down here taking pictures. Paul is, I think it's PS Portraits, takes a ton of pictures for so many high school kids in the area.
0: 2-2 pitch. There's a swing and a miss. Another strikeout. Beautiful change of pace curveball gets Hacker swinging for out number 2. And that's going to do it. That's the 100th pitch for Carson Gates. Mike Jenkins coming out of the dugout. And you're going to hear a big ovation for the senior right-handed pitcher as he walks off the mound. What an outing for Gates. 5 2/3 inning pitched, allowed only

0: Two hits, four base on balls, and eight strikeouts. And, boy, couldn't ask for a better outing for the senior.
1: I think that's the only thing that could have stopped that kid today is the pitch count. And, yeah, and now they're not putting their number two in. Kakana's putting their number three in. And I know it's late and Kimberly has one hit, but this could open the door, and that's what Kimberly's looking for something to open the door.
0: So Bennett Geithner could have come in from third base. He's going to come in relief. Yeah, tremendous effort by Carson Gates. Geithner Jr., right-handed throwing pitcher.
1: If it ends like this, Gary, it's going to be hard to spoil the player of the game, isn't it?
0: Well, right now, between Gates and Bryce Urban, maybe you could do Cole. We'll see. I'm going to leave that one up for you.
1: Oh, yeah.
0: You're going to have to make the big decision.
1: No participation awards. We'll have one. If I get the choice, we'll have one.
0: There you go. You're going to be your call. Yeah, the Fox Communities Credit Union Player of the Game. We'll have that in the post-game show. We'll get you some highlights, and then we'll get you a quick preview for the sectional final as Tony G and Dean will have that call. We'll take a little bit of break. Usually, I'm guessing 30, 40-minute break between both games or the final game.
1: That's when you got tough decisions, Gary. In my world, you go down and grab some of these cheese curds and cheeseburger, but then after the game, you got the Broken Tree pizza.
0: There you do. Tough decisions are made. Going to bring up Brady Merzlicker, 0-2 in the afternoon. Tyler Urban going into play third for the Ghosts. There's a first pitch fastball fouled into the backstop. 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So Geithner working ahead of the count quickly from the windup. 0-1 pitch. Nice curveball swung and missed for strike two. So I'm guessing right now if it shapes up, you can see Bron Schaefer getting the start for the Ghosts against Bayport, which would be a very similar pitcher that West De Pere had in Wiersbe. Pitcher lefty that three pitches, curveball, fastball, changeup. But Schaefer has had an outstanding four-year career for the Ghosts. I'm guessing, and again, I don't have official confirmation, but I think with Geithner coming in now, that's who we're going to see if they can hang on.
1: Yeah,
0: still got some outs to go.
1: You're probably right.
0: 1-2 pitch, swing and miss on a high fastball. Geithner comes in and gets the strikeout. Our Broken Tree Pizza, great pizza, great times. Broken Tree Pizza after 6, Kakana 7, Kimberly nothing. It's a Fast Signs High School Game of the Week here on The Score.
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0: We are headed to the top of the seventh. Bryce Mischler still on the bump for the Makers. They still trail 7-0. The Ghosts going to bring up 5-6-7. Bennett Geithner, Bryce Urban, and Tyler Urban here in the seventh.
5: Seventh pitcher, number 24, Bennett Geithner.
0: Again, the winner of this game will take on Bayport this afternoon. There's a nice change of pace, swing and miss. Fast-moving second game here at Kimberly. Foul tip into the glove of Hoffman. Mishler ahead of the count, 0-2. Pitch to Geithner. Curveball taken outside for ball one. Got a great crowd here at Sunset Park. Bleachers full. A lot of fans lined up on the outfield fence. There's a ground ball up the middle. Going to get past Hermes. We'll see if... I'll wait on the official scoring on that one. I think Hermes Maddox should get. Going to bring up Bryce Urban. And they did rule it a single for Geithner. Urban, 3-for-3, hit a solo home run his last time up. Change pace, taken outside for ball one. Urban's been red hot, had 3 hits last Thursday in the regional final over Applin West, was 3-for-3, now 3-for-3 this afternoon, and also doing a great job behind the plate. Slider in the dirt, nice job by Hoffman. Bryce ahead of the count, 2-0.
1: You know, we talked about it earlier, and I know it's late, 3 outs to go for Kimberly. I did not have this. I did not think this was going to happen today.
0: I think it's caught a lot of people by surprise. Fastball taken a little bit high for ball 3. Mishler, 3-0 pitch. And for ball 4. So first 2 runners on base. Urban's 4th time he's been on the base. Maybe a courtesy runner.
5: Number 9, Tyler Urban.
0: So Tyler Urban up. Nobody out. 2 runners on base. Urban squaring around a bunt. Pops it up right in front. Mishler makes the play. Good sack bunt by Tyler Urban. Both runners advance to second and third.
5: First baseman number 2, Taryn Seegers.
0: Going to bring up the first baseman, Taryn Seegers. Hit the ball hard a couple times, but nothing to show for it. 0-for-3.
1: I'm just excited for the bunt, Gary. We got to see a bunt.
0: We did.
1: Moving runners over.
0: Well executed by Tyler Urban. First pitch to Seegers. There's a pop-up going to go out of play for strike one. Infield playing in. Mishler working from the stretch. 0-1 pitch to Seegers. Curveball taken for strike two. Nice bender right at the knees from Mishler. O2 pitch to Seegers. High fastball trying to get Seegers to chase. Good take by Seegers for ball one.
1: And he's been pretty consistent being inconsistent. He's either throwing that nice curveball a couple pitches ago or that one's not even close.
0: 1-2 pitch to Seegers. There's a line shot up the middle for a single. In comes Geithner. In comes the other runner. Head first slide. Lanou safe. Makes it 9-0. Kakana here in the top of the 7th after the 1-out, 2-run single by Taryn Seegers.
1: And again, it's a broken record here. That pitch is up the middle. He hits it up the middle. He doesn't try to pull the ball. He doesn't hesitate. Kakana all game has just been attacking that baseball.
0: Well, we're one run away from
1: Well, the funny thing is, Gary, now think of this. Because of this pitch count and because Kakana is now probably at their number 3 or 4 pitcher, do you pull him up 9 with 3 outs to go to save his pitches for the Bayport game?
0: Well, we do have another pitching change coming in for the Papermakers. Will be Braden Hermes. Not the same spelling, H-E-R-M-E-S. Yeah, it's an interesting choice that I think Coach Jenkins has got to think about right now. Up 9-0.
5: Now pitching for Kibley, number 15, Braden Hermes.
0: So third pitcher of the afternoon for Ryan McGinnis. And they, yeah, I think the last thing most of us expected was to see this type of result here this afternoon between two teams that Kimberly had run the first two meetings, both close games, but also the FAA champions. And but from the start, though, I think Kakana just came out, played loose, were aggressive, and that aggressiveness has paid off.
1: And you see in other sports, too, Kakana certainly is climbing. I mean, softball they always did, and you know, football for a while. Now you're starting to see baseball, and that youth program in Kakana, I always thought was tremendous, and I know a couple of the coaches there now, they do a great job. They're building something special over there.
0: Yeah, they got a, speaking from experience, very good youth program, and a lot of these kids that I've watched since 7 and 8 years old have certainly progressed to be very, very good high school players, and they certainly have shown it this afternoon. And we talked about, you know, how do you recover from the loss of Paxton Hsu, and Carson Gates did just that this afternoon. He was incredible, and 12 base hits here, 9 runs. Still one out with Seegers at first base after the two-run single for the first baseman. Going to bring us to the number 9 batter, Blake Vandeleeuw. He's 1-for-2 on the afternoon.
5: Left fielder number 18, Blake Vandeleeuw.
0: Had a single his last time up. Also hit by a pitch and struck out his first plate appearance. So lefty-lefty matchup. Top of 5 from Manitowoc. Nina leading West Bend West 6-1 in that one. They'll take on, if they hang on, they'll take on Finalac in the sectional final. Little Chute in Division 2, they had an epic 12-inning win over Xavier. They'll take on the winner of the Wapaka-Wapan game taking place as we speak. I believe that's in Chilton. 0-1 pitch. Nice change of pace by Hermes. Swung on through by Blake Vandeleeuw.
1: Reese Jotun with a big hit for Little Chute to win that game.
0: 0-2 pitch. Another tremendous curveball swung and missed by Vandeleeuw. 3 pitches, 3 outs on the K by Brina Hermes. Going to take us back to the top third for Brian Schaefer. Yeah, another outstanding athlete. Great football player, and sort of similar here with Kimberly, with Maddox Hermes, what he does on the football field for the Papermakers. Jordan does the same thing at Little Chute.
1: Yeah, good family. Good. Dad coached for a long time. Mom coached for a long time. Great athlete.
0: So Schaefer takes first pitch, fastball outside for ball one. Seeger still on second now with 2 outs. 9-0 Kakana. 3 outs away from taking on Bayport in the sectional final here at Sunset Park. Bunt attempt. I think he bunted through that one. Should be a strike. Yeah, they missed that one.
1: Not the only one they missed today, but that was, they haven't missed
0: yeah,
1: any.
0: Yeah, I thought that was a pretty obvious bunt attempt where he went through it. But we'll call it a ball. 2-0, Schaefer ahead of the count. Lefty-lefty matchup. High fastball, taken for ball 3. Caden Kress on deck for the Ghosts if Schaefer can get on base. Again, top of 7th, the Ghosts up 9-0 over the Papermakers. 3-0 pitch. Excuse me. 3-0 curveball. Schaefer had the count 3-1. Another curveball fouled out of play. 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So all of a sudden, going from 3-0 to full count. Seegers should be on the move. Hermes working from the stretch. The pitch. Swing and a miss on a fastball. So Hermes comes in, gets a couple strikeouts. But we played 6.5 innings of sectional semifinal baseball. Kakana leads Kimberly 9-0. It's the Fast Science High School Game of the Week here on The Score.
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0: Outs away from headed to the sectional final. They lead Kimberly 9-0. Bennett Geithner staying on to pitch the bottom of the seventh. They're going to bring up the bottom three in the order. Jake Mao, Schaefer, Peterson, and Will Gerard. If anybody gets on, we'll go to the top of the Kimberly order with Beckett Hermes. 9 runs, 12 hits, 1 error. 0 run, 2 hits, no errors for Kimberly.
5: Leading off the bottom of the seventh for Kimberly, first baseman number 35, Jake Mao.
0: Mao 0 for 2 on the afternoon, a pop-up and a strikeout.
1: I can't imagine Kimberly not taking a pitch. Sometimes they do the catch-up baseball where they'll give them the first pitch, but if it's a ball, then they're going to take for a strike. But I can't imagine they're not taking for.
0: And there's a curveball taken inside for ball one.
1: For them to get back in this game, Gary, you know Kakana's got to give them something, and maybe that's a ton of walks, but something's got to give.
0: There's a fastball fouled off for strike one.
1: That absolutely takes everything I just told you away. 1-0, then he swings through it.
0: Evens the count at one apiece. That's why we're up here.
1: Yes, it is.
0: There's a curveball over the head of Jenkins at short. Leadoff single for Jake Mao. Going to bring up Schaefer Peterson. Wasn't sure if Peterson was, at short was able to catch that, but leap just over his outstretched glove. Wonder if we're going to get a courtesy runner for, and we will, coming in to run will be number 5.
5: Pitch running for Kimberly number 5, Casey Hank.
0: Casey Hank running for Mao. So Geithner gives up his first hit. Got a little delay as home plate umpire making the changes here with Casey Hank coming in to run for Mao. Peterson also 0 for 2, ground out and a strikeout. Left-handed hitting center fielder. There's a fastball taken on the outside corner for strike one. Vandalu, Schaefer, and Gussman left to right. Urban, Jenkins, Crest, Seegers on the infield. Bryce Urban, the catcher. There's a line shot right at Schaefer for out number one. Peterson hit it on the screws, but right at the center fielder for the first out here in the seventh. Going to bring up Will Gerard.
1: That was almost a moment. I don't know if you saw that. The center fielder stretched right in. Uh-oh. And then he thought he overran it, but he recovered and made a nice catch.
0: Yeah, you could see Schaefer took a big, deep breath because they had to do a little bit of a hop to catch that one before it went over his head. First pitch strike to Gerard. Hank's at courtesy runner still at first base. And one of the hardest hit balls Kimberly's had all afternoon, but again, right at the center fielder, Schaefer. Curveball low and outside for ball one.
1: Hey, you can probably count how many hard hit balls in fair territory they had
0: not
1: in
0: many.
1: One hand.
0: Yeah, not many. Gates and now Geithner have been outstanding on the bump for the Ghosts. 1-1 pitch to Gerard from the stretch. Curveball lined up the middle. Oh, diving backhand stab by Kress. Great play by Kress, robs Gerard of a base hit. highlight reel play by Kaden Kress.
5: Shortstop
0: 4-6 on the putout. Going to take us back to the top of the order to Beckett Hermes.
1: Yeah, tremendous play. That's top 10 ESPN, but
0: easily.
1: They probably didn't catch it.
0: Yeah, one-hop smash. Kress with the dive, backhanded, and then the underhanded toss to Jenkins for the out. So final chance here for the Makers now. Two outs is going to be the leadoff batter, freshman Beckett Hermes. He takes fastball for a ball, 1-0.
9: Henry's got the rally cap
0: on. 1-0 pitch. There's a fastball right down the middle, taken for strike one. And been a very well-played game defensively by both teams, only one error. That's what Coach Jenkins talked about, not making the mistakes, and they haven't done that this afternoon. And there's a beautiful change of pace curveball. So the Ghosts one strike away from advancing to the sectional final. Their fans getting on their feet. Geithner from the stretch. 1-2 pitch to Beckett Hermes. Try to go high with the fastball. Good take for Beckett Hermes for ball two. Good discipline from the freshman. See if he comes back with the curveball. 2-2 pitch to Beckett Hermes. Curveball swung and missed. Strike three for Beckett Hermes as the Kekana Ghosts shut out the second-seeded Kimberly Papermakers by a score of 9-0 with the win. The Ghosts will take on Bayport in the sectional final coming up here at the top of the hour. What a performance, Dean, for the Kekana Ghosts with a 9-0 victory over Kimberly.
1: So many things going against them, like we talked about, not being here in 18 years, your starting pitcher not playing anymore, and then you got to come together and get them to not flinch against one of the best programs in the state of Wisconsin. And here they are. They had them no hit through six, and they end up getting only two hits. A tremendous performance by Coach Jenkins and the Ghosts.
0: All right, we're going to take one more timeout when we return. 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
0: Welcome back to Sunset Park, our final this afternoon. The Kekana Ghosts, the third seed, come in and shut out the second seed, the Kimberly Papermakers, by a score of 9-0. Gary Bleski, Dean Burling, Ashley Garvey back in our Fast Science studio. As mentioned, 9 runs on 12 hits, 1 error, 0 run, 2 hits, and no errors for the Papermakers. As mentioned, Ashley working hard, getting you some highlights of today's Kokona wins, and here's what she got brought us. There's a line shot to left field. That's going to get all the way to the fence. Schaefer's in. Kress going to try to score. The throw from Hermes high, well over the head. Geithner going to cruise into third base with a two-run, two-out RBI double for Bennett Geithner. The Ghost lead 2-0. Hermes from the stretch, the 1-2 pitch. Line drive to center field. That's going to fall in front of Peterson. Jenkins cruises in to score. Big two-out RBI single for Bryce Urban. Makes it 4-0 Kokona here in the top of the third inning. Here's another curveball. Bloop. Actually hit deep to right field. Tracked down by Merzlicker, but plenty deep enough to bring in Vandeleau for the sack fly to make it 6-0. That ball carried well. Jenkins hit that to right to Merzlicker. 1-2 pitch to Sagers. There's a line shot up the middle for a single. In comes Geithner. In comes the other runner. Head first slide. Lanoue safe. Makes it 9-0. Kokona here in the top of the seventh after the one-out, two-run single by Terrence Siggers. There's a fly ball deep to left field. Hacker at the wall. And that will do it. Thank you, Ashley, for our highlights of this afternoon's Kokona 9-0. Now time for our Fox Communities Credit Union Player of the Game. Fox Communities Credit Union, helping people in our communities build stronger financial futures for 88 years. And I'll leave that up to my broadcast partner, Dean Burling.
1: Yeah, I think everybody knows it's going to be Carson Gates. He pitched a tremendous game today. Took one of the best programs in the state of Wisconsin. Had him on their front foot all day. Held him to 2 hits, no runs, and they advanced to do it one more time to get to Fox City Stadium.
0: All right, well, that's going to do it for us. I'm guessing we'll stick with the 4 o'clock probably final as the scheduled time as Bayport will take on this red-hot Kokona Ghost. Tony Giordano is going to have the call. Dean Burling is going to continue to have the color. So, once again, join us again. They'll be back in probably around the bottom of the hour. We'll see. Stay with us as we'll have that sectional final game for you right here on the Score. As Kokona will take on Bayport, the winner will head to the state tournament in Grand Chute on Monday. Once again, for Ashley Govery back at the Fast Science Studio, for my broadcast partner, Dean Burling, I'm Gary Bileski. Thank you very much for joining us on this sectional semifinal. Once again, our score, Kokona 9, Kimberly nothing. You've been listening to the Fast Science High School Game of the Week here on the Score.
13: They're also learning how talented Michael Jackson was since he went there. I think Billie Jean is number one again. I mean, it's insane. It is, right, Mikey? Go ahead, Taylor.
14: So I have an update when it comes to the Jalen Brunson, Victor Wembanyama stuff.
13: Right.
14: Because when Jalen Brunson was asked about it yesterday, he said, whatever you saw is what you saw. He wasn't really taking the bait. He didn't want to put fuel to that fire. He was going to let his play do the talking.
13: Hmm.
14: Not anymore, because the ante has been upped today. Jose Alvarado on Wemby's shove of Jalen Brunson, he got away with one. That'll be the last one.
13: Oh, we've got ourselves a series, boys.
15: Hold on. Let's analyze this. That'll be the last one. So does that mean they're going to proactively do something to Wemby so that he can no longer foul anybody? Or they have to wait until he flagrantly fouls somebody else to then react, and you'll see what we do then? Is that what he means?
13: Hmm.
14: This is the Knicks putting their foot down and saying, yep, Wemby, enough is enough. You're not coming into our building and punking us anymore. What you did was a cheap shot to Jalen Brunson.
13: Yep.
14: That'll be the last one.
13: These are the things that happen when you stop celebrating your 2-0 series lead and start realizing you're playing a really good basketball team who's just as good as you are, and you're terrified. So you start talking, and now it's become a series. This has become a series, and it's odd, Izzy, because as a Knick fan, I would prefer, obviously, to be up 3-0 and try to close it out on Wednesday.
15: Yeah.
13: As a sports fan, okay, you are getting exactly what you wanted, because there are precious few days remaining before we get to baseball, Joey Chestnut, nothing to do on the weekends. And so fans really want to enjoy these final couple of games here. And the Spurs, by winning last night, and fans don't care how we get to the winning, They only care about their own interests. And fans now have themselves a series where Alvarado is talking to Wemby and Wemby's talking, and we got Monty McCutcheon going on. What a great name on ESPN to talk about whether or not this thing is going to be overturned. I mean, now you have yourself a series that sports fans can really wrap themselves around and get themselves into, because before last night, Izzy, we had nothing even close to that. We had a city, the number one city, the biggest market in America, celebrating a championship two games before they won actually anything. I mean, it's crazy.
15: Listen, Alvarado, Grand Theft Alvarado.
13: I love him.
15: You can't say that stuff through three games in the finals.
13: Yes, you can.
15: When you're shooting 33%,
13: hey,
15: 14% from three, and giving me 4 points.
13: Yeah.
15: All right?
13: Yeah.
15: Enough, Jose Alvarado. Get me a steal. Do something.
13: Mm-hmm.
14: Jose Alvarado's impact goes way beyond the box score.
13: You tell him.
14: He's one of the few people that doesn't look like he's afraid of Victor Wembanyama.
13: Yeah.
14: And he went to Christ the King. He's a true New Yorker.
13: That's right.
14: Julian Champagne on the other side. If Julian Champagne wanted to prove that he was a real New Yorker, he'd let the Knicks win.
13: Yeah.
15: The worst name for a high school ever, Christ the King.
13: Put it on the poll. If Champagne wants to prove that he's a true New Yorker, should he let the Knicks win the NBA championship?
14: There is no way. Like if your family member goes into the NBA, most of the time you would just assume they're going to just root for the team that you play for.
15: Mm-hmm.
14: There is no way Julian Champagne's family grew up Knicks fans and are now rooting for the Spurs against the Knicks. His parents are wearing their Carmelo Anthony and Steve Novak jerseys.
15: You think Victor Wembanyama's parents grew up Spurs fans?
13: You think someone has a Steve Novak jersey? I
14: mean, Novocaine.
16: Taylor does.
13: Novocaine. He has everyone's jersey.
15: I mean, his discount double check was good.
13: Do you have a Langston Galloway jersey?
14: I would have to check my closet. I definitely have a Tony Douglas. Yeah, I definitely have a Tony Douglas jersey.
13: Right.
14: I didn't know that Tony Douglas and Harry Douglas were brothers.
13: Huh.
15: Yeah. Athletic family.
13: Yeah. What do you want me to do with that? I mean,
14: did you guys know that? I don't know. Add to the conversation. I don't know.
13: That's a good nugget.
14: We do radio.
13: Well, it's a good nugget. Now, let's reverse roles here. Let me throw that dead fish on your lap and tell me what you would do with it. I didn't know Harry Douglas and Tony Douglas.
15: Harry Douglas.
13: We're brothers. Did you?
14: Huh. I didn't know that, because you would assume Harry Douglas went to Louisville. Tony Douglas went to Florida State. There wasn't really much crossover there. You've never really seen them together. Yeah. That's how you do radio, baby.
15: There you go.
14: We're zigging and zagging.
13: Yeah, but they have the same last name. I mean,
15: siblings would never go to different schools, Stu.
13: But he's doing this whole, I didn't see him. I've never seen him together. They have the same last name.
15: Yeah. Not that shocking.
13: But he didn't do much with it. I handed him the ball. He didn't do much with it. He's acting like he did more than I did with it. Telling me how to do sports radio. I've been doing sports radio 25 years around here. Don't call me Homer.
15: Wasn't that circulating around Harry Douglas as well?
13: Yes.
15: Okay.
14: Yeah, it was.
15: Gotta make sure.
13: It was all about Harry Douglas. Oh, my God. So Izzy thinks Steph is the GOAT.
15: Yeah.
13: Okay.
15: I mean, it's just unbelievable. Like, even that 2022 title, look at that roster.
13: Yeah.
15: That team had no business winning the NBA championship.
13: Yes. I'm trying to think, like, who'd be it? Like, I was going to say Gretzky, but then Messier went out on his own. He won a Stanley Cup with the New York Rangers. Maybe Steph Curry is the GOAT.
15: I'm telling you, man, just in terms of getting that ball through the hoop in any way you need to, and just the floor opens up for so many of his teammates as a result, it's just there's been nobody like him.
13: Hmm. So Tony and Harry Douglas. Mike Golic Sr. is coming up next.
15: So they're related.
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1: Well, Milwaukee will go for a fifth straight win tonight out in Las Vegas as they take on the A's again. The crew will send Robert Gasser to the bump tonight, coming off a solid outing where he gave up one run over five innings. For the season, he's 0-2 with a 4.73 ERA. The Athletics will counter with JT again. He's gone 12 innings over his last two starts, allowed just a pair of runs combined. Overall, he's 3-3 with a 2.74 ERA. First pitch is set for 9:05. Turn to the Packers. They were on the field for the first practice of their mandatory minicamp earlier today. It included running back Josh Jacobs. He's taking part while the Brown County District Attorney's Office is deciding whether to charge him following his arrest on domestic abuse allegations last month. Coach Matt LaFleur says Jacobs' presence hasn't been any kind of distraction.
2: Yeah, Josh's been great. He's been great. It's been great to have him around. Shows up every day with the same attitude, same mentality, and I would expect nothing other than that.
1: The Packers have two more days of practice this week. They will close out the offseason program next week with another round of OTAs.
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1: Well, Wisconsin's 2027 recruiting class is up to 22 players after the addition of Texas native Trey Roberson. He's a safety. He picked the Badgers over offers from TCU, Vanderbilt, and UCF, among others. Wisconsin's class is ranked in the top 15 in the country, and we're now just 2 weeks out from the start of the NBA draft. With this Wisconsin Sports Zone Network update, I'm Zach Heilprin.
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1: Now it's lined up the middle for a base hit. One run is in. Second run is going to come in as well as the throw is cut off.
2: This one hit on a line, deep center field. He's going to look up and watch it fall near the warning track. One run will score. Here comes the second and third. It is a bases-clearing triple.
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1: That one's looped out towards right field. Deering going back, going back, going back. It's off the wall and gone.
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2: Well, we are live from Sunset Park, and it has been an electric day so far to this point, and we have one game yet remaining in this sectional tournament between what is now down to Kokona

0: and Bayport. Good afternoon. Welcome to the Fast Signs High School Game of the Week on the Score. I'm Tony Giordano. My partner's Dean Burling. And Dean, you just witnessed, you called it with Gary, Kakona, Kimberly. Kakona took down Kimberly 9-0, only allowed two hits to the Papermakers.
1: Two hits, that's it. You know, and you certainly didn't expect that. Everybody in the building, I don't care if they tell you they didn't, they're lying to you. They were expecting Kimberly to make a push. But Kakona, to their credit, just kept plugging away.
0: Well, it, again, was Kakona victorious to advance. They will play the Bayport Pirates. We're not going to take any more time because times are kind of up in the air here. Both teams are just starting to get ready, and then we're going to get into the Hoffman Planning, Design, and Construction first pitch. So we're not going to take any more time. We're going to step away. When we come back, our Fleet Farm pregame coaches interviews, the head coaches in this matchup, Harvey Knutson with the Bayport Pirates, Michael Jenkins with the Kakona Ghosts. We're going to hear from both of those gentlemen when we come back. Don't go anywhere. It's the Fast Science High School Game of the Week on the Score.
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0: Welcome back to the pregame show on the Fast Science High School Game of the Week on the Score. 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Talking with Bayport Pirate head coach Harvey Knutson. And coach, let's start off with the game earlier today, 3-2 over West Appear. What did you see from the team to advance here to this afternoon?
6: Well, we didn't get a lot going early on. Just didn't get on base, didn't put the ball in play. If you don't put the ball in play, you don't give yourself a chance to make some bigger things happen, but we had an amazing effort like we have all season from Parker Lawson on the mound, just giving us everything he could to keep us in that game. And one great thing is, even though we waited a little long to get some things going on the bases, this team all year just hasn't quit. They keep going, and they don't ever give up. And that was a perfect example going into the bottom of the seventh. Now we're down a run. You could mope your head a little bit, you lost momentum, you can get into panic mode, but they don't. And obviously you saw what happened. We strung quite a few hits together to be able to pull out the game.
0: Yeah, a bit of a comeback fashion for your team there, coach. And when you have a comeback, when you need a comeback like that, I should say, how do you convey what you just told me, how do you convey that to the team in the game that, hey, we got to get some things going if you want to continue to move on?
6: Just keep on them about keeping their head up and going up to have good at bats, and that we're never out of it, that all it takes is really a base runner. We're not looking for a home run in those situations. It just starts as a base runner, and one run game, you get that to happen. You put the pressure on the other team, and you saw it got a little contagious there, and we strung some things together. So it's just a not giving up, regardless if it was one, two, three runs, just to keep fighting.
0: In your game here this afternoon against Kakona, you have Carson Hawley on the mound. What do you need from him in order to keep this game close, keep this game tight, and what do you need from him in order to advance?
6: Well, he's got to be him. He's got some really good stuff. He just got to go out there and pitch like he has for us all year, what he's capable of. Middle of the year, he had a little bit of a setback, battled back from just some injury, at least for on the mound, and just recently he's been getting back to throwing at full capacity, and he He had a tune-up last week for a couple innings. It looked really sharp, and you know, he's just been fighting to get back to where he was earlier in the season, and I think he's there right now.
7: Let's talk about your opponent in this game, the Kokona Ghosts. You just saw them take down Kimberly 9-0, held the Papermakers to 2 hits. What do you know about this team this year and the Kokona Ghosts and what they're going to bring to the sectional final here?
6: Well, they're a good team. They've been a good team all year long. Looks like they score some runs. They got strong pitching, strong defense. Quite a game they just had. But we're not worried about necessarily who we play ever. We talked about that a lot coming into the first game today. We talked about our playoff game last year. Regardless of what playoff game it's been, including this one, we're going to focus on who we are and doing the things that we've done all year to get here as well. So we just want to play our game, and we know they're a hot team, but we're a good team too, and we're just going to give everything we can and really just focus on the things we do.
7: Final question for you, Coach. What is the message to the team before you hit the field? A trip to state on the line. What is your message to the team before they come out here?
6: One game. Not looking ahead to next week. One game right here. Whether it was 3 weeks ago, whether it was earlier game today, whether it was a game last week, whether it's our first game in Florida, we're just going to go out there and do the same thing. We can't, you know, you want to be on point and understand that you get to the playoffs and you lose, you're done, but we don't need to put that kind of pressure on ourselves. It's just one game right now. Not looking ahead, just trying to do anything we can to put ourselves in a position to win this game.
7: That was our Fleet Farm pregame coaches interview with Bayport Pirate baseball head coach Harvey Knutson. Coach, appreciate your time. Look forward to calling the sectional final.
6: Thank you.
7: All right, we'll bring it right back on the pregame show for the Fast Signs High School Game of the Week on The Score.
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7: Welcome back to the pregame show on the Fast Signs High School Game of the Week on The Score. Time for a Fleet Farm pregame coaches interview, proudly serving hardworking families since 1955, talking with Kokona baseball head coach Michael Jenkins. And coach, your team just came off of a 9-0 win, allowing only 2 hits to the 7 consecutive FVA conference champion Kimberly Papermakers. First off, what's the high feel like for you and the team coming off a win like that?
12: It's awesome. Absolutely awesome. As they say, it's really hard to beat a team 3 times in a year, and I think we went out and proved that. We played a very clean game. We executed. We did every job we needed to. We kept them off balance at the plate too. It was a team game, one through nine at the lineup or at the plate, and then our pitching, Carson was fantastic, and Bennett came in and closed and did awesome.
7: Yeah, let's talk about Carson right there. I just want to pound on him and the outing that he had for your team, and what did you see from him? What was working from him in order to hold Kimberly to 2 hits?
12: Same thing he's done all year. He's really great at keeping guys off balance. He mixes his pitches really well. He locates well. He doesn't give up freebies. He doesn't give up walks. And that's what we were looking for out of this game. It was don't beat ourselves. And that was the what went into the decision to start Carson that game. Was he's going to give us a chance, and he did everything and then some.
7: How do you scale from, okay, this is the high of beating a conference foe to advance to the sectional final and scaling down to, okay, there's still more business to be done here?
12: Yeah, we just got to not come up flat. A lot of emotion in that last game, right? Beating Kimberly, beating our FEA, you know, team that ended up right above us in the standings in the FEA. And Bayport's no slouch. We played them earlier this year. They dominated their conference. You know, there's a reason that they're sitting here right with us. And realistically, if we come out with energy, that's what we got to do. We got to do what we did in the first inning against Kimberly. Put up some hits, put up some runs, and go from there.
7: Yeah, let's talk about your opponent in the Bayport Pirates. Like you said, you've played them before, but what do you know about the team that they are coming into today's game? It's almost mid-June. What do you know about this team and how they've progressed throughout the course of the season?
12: They're not the team we saw in April. That was kind of a fluke game. I mean, we mercy ruled them, which is never what I would have thought going into it, and not what I expect coming here. I expect a good, close game. They've been playing really great baseball lately. Their offense has been red hot too. I didn't look ahead too much because you got Kimberly right in front of you. You can't look too much, but Bayport's been red hot. They're the one seed of the sectional for a reason. They've been on an absolute tear. They're gonna come out ready to go. You know, they had that break there too, so they're probably re-energized maybe a little bit more than we are at the moment. We'll hope the emotions just keep rolling and the adrenaline sticks for us.
7: At the top of your lineup, it says Braun Schaefer as the pitcher. What do you need from him specifically on the mound? Similar to what you got from Gates, what do you need to see from Braun in order to keep this game close, keep this game tight against a good Bayport lineup?
12: Stay within himself. Don't try to do too much. Don't try to be the hero. Go after hitters. Trust your stuff. Mix it well. And limit freebies. Don't have any freebies. Traditionally, if he ever gets in trouble, it's freebies. So for us, it's one of those. As long as he doesn't have those, we like our chances with him on the mound. You know, he's been our guy for 3.5 years, really. So it's great to give him the ball in this situation. And we got all the confidence in him. We got a defense ready to play hard behind him. So as long as he goes out and does Braun Schaefer things, I like our chances.
7: Final question for you, Coach. That final message to your team before they come out here on the field. A trip to the state tournament is on the line. What are you going to say to the guys before they come out here?
12: It's what we put in all the work for. It's what all the off-season work that they did. Trust your training, trust your preparation, and at the end of the day, it's another baseball game against a very familiar team. It's a team that this group, the juniors and seniors, have grown up playing championships against their whole life. So it's nothing different than that. Go out there, you've been there before, we know how to beat a team, we got to just execute and do that. And don't make the moment bigger than it is.
7: That is our Fleet Farm pregame coaches interview with Kokana head coach Michael Jenkins. Coach, appreciate your time, and I look forward to calling the sectional final.
12: Thank you, appreciate it.
7: We'll bring it right back on the pregame show for the Fast Science High School Game of the Week on The Score.
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0: to Sunset Park pregame between Kaukauna and Bayport. Winner goes to state. Dean, this is what you play for all season long, to get to a game like this and to keep going.
1: It is. And I think, I'll tell you, both these guys experienced different situations in their wins. You know, Bayport had the, you know, back and forth win, and then Kaukauna comes in and they went 9-0 against one of the best teams in the state of Wisconsin. That game is over, and the first team that realizes that is going to win this game.
0: Dean, with the time we have, let's go over today's Myron Construction keys to the game for each side.
1: Well, I think we're deep in our pitching staff, so whatever pitcher can throw strikes, and then like every game in high school, especially this late, whoever can defend, whoever can, like Coach Jenkins said, whoever can play clean is going to win this game as well.
0: We will meet the starting lineups when we come back and set the stage officially, but when you get to a game of this magnitude, you know, we talked with Michael Jenkins about it in the pregame coach's interview. Hey, you're on a high. You just beat Kimberly, but how do you scale down that high to go, okay, there's still business to be done here?
1: You know what? We had that question at the beginning of last game after 18 years of absence to the sectional tournament, and they showed zero signs of any nervousness. They didn't flinch at all. They hit the middle of the baseball a lot. Now, bigger game here. You're one game away from the state tournament. We'll see what happens here.
0: These two teams did meet earlier in the season, and it was Kaukauna to get the 10-run victory over Bayport, and that's something Mike Jenkins said. That's not what we expected when we played Bayport. They weren't at their best. It was 13-3 the final back on April 20th, and in that game, Kaukauna didn't get the party rolling until the fourth inning, put up 5 in that fourth, 7 in the fifth, followed up with 1 in the sixth to eventually walk off and beat Bayport 13-3. This is a different Bayport team, though, than that one in April.
1: It is, but in that game and the game they just played against Kimberly, they scored in a lot of innings. And that's key for their success here. Instead of one big inning, which they'll take, but to score in multiple innings is something that's important.
0: They are meeting the two teams, two rosters out on the field right now before we give way to another national anthem before the game, and then eventually lead up to the Hoffman Planning, Design, and Construction first pitch. But again, both these teams are playing to get back to the state tournament, which gets played at Neuroscience Group Field, home of the Wisconsin Timber Rattlers in Appleton. And for Bayport, they are chasing what would be their 15th state tournament. They are two-time champions, went back-to-back in 2009 and 2010, and four-time runner-ups in their history as well, but looking to get back for a 15th time for the Pirates.
1: Well, I'll tell you, I'm going to change sports on you. Remember when Tiger Woods and Phil Mickelson golfed in the same pair?
0: I do.
1: They talked about all of Tiger's, you know, accomplishments, and finally about after the fifth one, Tiger Woods says, Phil Mickelson says, all right already. That's what Kaukauna's saying about Bayport right now. We know you've been there 15 times. We're going to try to make sure you don't get there as 16.
0: Kaukauna chasing what would be their first state tournament as a baseball team, based on the sources I looked at pregame and my prep, but it's time to step aside one final time for the pregame show. Dean, when we come back, we'll have the Hoffman Planning, Design, and Construction first pitch between Bayport and Kaukauna. You won't want to miss it, folks. We got a good game dead ahead. Winner goes to state when we come back. 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
0: Welcome back to Sunset Park. Just moments away from the Hoffman Planning, Design, and Construction first pitch. Let's meet the starting lineups. Well, first we'll do a piece of business here. The Bayport Pirates are the one seed, and so therefore they will be the home team betting in the bottom half of the innings. Kekana will bat in the top half of the innings as the road team. So Bayport is in the field to start defensively here to open up this game. The Kekana lineup looks like this. Leading off is the pitcher, Braun Schaefer. Batting second is second baseman, Caden Kress. Batting third, the shortstop, Braden Jenkins. Batting cleanup is the right fielder, Quentin Gussman. Batting fifth, third baseman, Bennett Geithner. Batting sixth, the catcher, Bryce Urban. Batting seventh, the designated hitter, Tyler Urban. Batting eighth, first baseman Terrence Seegers. Batting ninth, left fielder Blake Vandaloo. And not hitting in the order, but in center field is McCoy Leno. For the Bayport Pirates, Carson Hawley gets the bump for them. Hawley this season pitching in what looks to be his sixth game, he started all six. 22 and two-thirds of an inning he's gone so far this year. In those 22 innings, a 4-0 record. Has struck out 47, walked 18. Those are big numbers, Dean, and an ERA of 2.47. One of the better pitchers, right-handed pitcher, that Bayport Pirates are going to put on the bump here in this sectional final.
1: What didn't make sense to me with the six starts, right, and he's around four innings, under four innings in appearance. So I don't know if they were in the lead by so much, but that it just didn't make sense to me. But, hey, all I know is this. He touches the ball, they win games.
0: Yeah.
1: I can do that math.
0: Funny how that works out. Braun Schaefer is stepping to the plate. We're just moments away from the Hoffman Planning, Design, and Construction first pitch. Hoffman Planning, Design, and Construction Incorporated, for decades a trusted partner for school districts, creating safe, inspiring spaces that stand the test of time, serving as your ally, your agent, your advocate. Braun Schaefer, the left-handed batter, will step into the batter's box to face Carson Hawley. The Hoffman Planning, Design, and Construction first pitch between Bayport and Kekana is over for a called strike against Braun Schaefer. It's 0-1 on Schaefer, and this game is underway. Schaefer, a 420 batting average this year, an OPS over 1,000. 0-1, fouled into the glove of the catcher, Art Adams. It's 0-2 on Schaefer.
1: You know, I like this. I know they played a game already, but Carson Hawley, look at that shirt. It's all dirty. They got white uniforms, but he's ready to play.
0: It's a baseball tournament. You got to love it, Dean. Game three of this sectional here today, Sectional Tuesday. The 0-2 to Schaefer. Line drive into right field and down. A base hit. First hit of the game comes off the bat of Braun Schaefer, and Kekana, one batter in, three pitches in, has a base runner at first.
1: And same as the last game, Kekana, they ain't afraid of anything. They're swinging. They're not getting ripped off on their swings. They're not guessing up there. They see it. They hit it where it's pitched.
0: Braun Schaefer this year is a stolen base threat. 17 of 18 in stolen bases this year. He's at first base as Caden Kress steps into the batter's box. So
6: Schaefer at first. Kress now the batter, the second baseman.
0: Quick check on Schaefer, and he's back safely. Caden's older brother Kyle, a graduate of this Kekana program. Caden in the right-handed batter's box takes ball one high, 1-0.
1: I'm curious how fast he's throwing it, because it's hard to tell from here, but he looks like he brings it.
0: Anybody got a radar gun here in attendance this afternoon? 1-0. That's also high. 2-0 now on Kress. Bayport third baseman Caden Heyer is in on the grass. He's expecting a bunt from Caden Kress. Kress is batting 444 this year. Another good hitter in this ghost lineup. The 2-0 pitch. Called strike on the outside part of the plate. It's 2-1. Kress also with an OPS over 1,000. 32 hits this year, 27 of them for singles. 2-1 from Hawley. Called strike on the outside part of the plate. Hawley has found something on that outside part for the right-handed Caden Kress.
1: They have, and that to go down 2-0 and then to come back and make it even, I think this is a huge pitch.
0: See what Hawley will throw. His next pitch is delayed by a check on Schaefer, who's back standing. We'll meet the Bayport Pirate defense here in a moment. But first, the 2-2 from Hawley to Kress. Here it comes. Swinging a slow tamper back to Hawley on the mound. Hawley double clutches to second, gets the throw off to get the first out there. Relay to first is not in time. Fielder's choice, in which Bayport gets the lead runner out. Kress replaces Schaefer at first. Gives us a chance to meet the Bayport Pirate defense. We'll start in the outfield. Ethan Orlando in left. Griffin Klusman in center. Tommy Berg in right. In the infield, Caden Heyer at third. Eli Hart at short. Parker Brame at second. And Drew LeClaire at first. Doing the catching is Art Adams. A defense with a .946 fielding percentage coming into today. 37 errors on the season. Hawley's first pitch from the stretch to Kakona shortstop Braden Jenkins is a called strike, 0-1.
1: And you mentioned, you know, Hawley pitching. You know, he's standing on that outside part of the plate, and Kakona did a nice job last game. They're going to have to do it again to make sure they hit it where it's pitched.
0: Hawley checks on Kress. Kress is back safely. Kress also a stolen base threat. 12 of 13 this year. 0-1. Breaking ball in there. Good off-speed pitch from Hawley. 0-2 to Braden Jenkins.
1: Living at the same spot, Tony.
0: Yeah.
1: Outside, maybe a little bit off the plate, but not much. Go
0: get him. Hawley comes set. The 0-2. Swing and a miss. Strikeout of Braden Jenkins. Second out of the inning. And Carson Hawley has his first K in the book.
1: And again, you didn't see that often. I don't know if they struck out at all in the first game, Kakona, but obviously this pitcher has control. He's staying out, like I mentioned, and then he snuck the fastball in a little bit.
0: Now Quentin Gussman, left-handed hitting right fielder in the cleanup spot. Check on the runner, and Kress is back safely. Gussman this year, a .267 batting average. Does have a home run, does have a triple. 5 doubles as well as 13 singles. First pitch here, called strike, and it's the same spot. That's inside now for the left-handed hitting Gussman, but it is right there painting the edge.
1: He is every single time. He stays in this control. Could be a long day.
0: Hawley working from the stretch with Kress at first. Two away in this first inning. The 0-1 inside, and it hit the back foot of Quentin Gussman. He will take first base in Bayport. Does not agree with that call. They don't think it hit his foot, although Gussman did react right away. Tough call for an umpire.
1: He reacted right away, but the umpire didn't react right away. He kind of stood around, thought it was a pass ball, and he thought, oh, okay, let's do this, and he threw his hands up. I didn't see it.
0: So now with two away, runners at first and second, Bennett Geithner, the third baseman for Kakona, will step in, batting from the right side. Geithner batting 312 this season. First pitch. Ball outside. Hawley tried to hit that same spot but didn't get the call.
1: Yeah, he's been pretty consistent. And, well, I'll tell you, he comes in on Geithner. If he hit like he did last game, it could be 3-0.
0: Dean, Kakona does not have our vantage point, but you have to be going back into that dugout saying, expect something outside for a right-handed batter or inside for a lefty. 1-0. Low one in the dirt, outside as well. Now 2-0.
1: You know, because a lot of teams, we talked about it in the last game, a lot of teams aren't disciplined. That's why the best player is the shortstop. People will roll over on that outside pitch because they won't let the ball get deep and hit it to the right side.
0: First at bat of the game with runners in scoring position, but two away. 2-0 pitch. Called strike. Found that spot.
1: Same spot.
0: It is outside on the upper part of the plate to a right-handed hitter, inside to a lefty, and he is just peppering that spot. It is Carson Hawley, the Pirate pitcher on the mound. Hawley comes set. Time is called by Bennett Geithner.
1: Now, did you say he threw 22 innings all year?
0: 22 and two-thirds of an inning.
1: 22 innings.
0: Based on their game changer, yes, sir.
1: Nice.
0: Hawley comes set. 2-1. Breaking ball, called strike. Got it at the letters, and Geithner doesn't like the call. He's not saying anything, but almost looks shocked. You can tell by his body language by the call.
1: Yeah, he kind of is saying something with his body language. He didn't like the call. You've seen a couple of that with the Kakana guys, and doesn't help for sure.
0: Hawley, we've seen this earlier in this inning, has now evened the count 2-2 after falling behind 2-0. How will this at-bat end? 2-2. Swing and a grounder, left side. Eli Hart, the shortstop, picks it up. He looks to third, then fires back to first, and it's high. Coming around to score is Kress. Kakona's up 1-0. Somehow, the Ghosts are finding a way here on Sectional Tuesday, and they're up 1-0 in the first.
1: Well, I'll tell you, the runner from second to third did a great job in staying in front of the defender. But the shortstop catches the ball, and his first thought was to go to third because the runner slowed up. For some reason, he decided to change his mind and throw across the field, and the ball goes past the first baseman, and now it's second and third with two outs and a run scored.
0: Up to third goes Quentin Gussman. Bennett Geithner stands at second. Bryce Urban, the catcher, will step in. Again, that one was on the ground. Eli Hart, that is his 14th error of the season. 38th on the 2026 campaign for Bayport. Now, working from the windup, Carson Hawley, a long delay before the first pitch of this at-bat to Bryce Urban, and Urban will step out, call for time.
1: And they did that last game about a handful of times just to keep the momentum on their side.
0: Bryce Urban batting 500 in a smaller sample size than the rest of his team, 15 hits and 30 at-bats, and takes ball one outside to open up this at-bat.
1: And we talked about before the game that one of the keys has to be to play clean. And then if you don't play clean early on, how do you overcome that? How do you have amnesia that just happened and play hard? We'll see what happens here with Bayport.
0: Golden opportunity to extend the lead for Kakana. Runners on second and third. One already in this inning. Two outs. The 1-0. Called strike. Evens the count at 1-1. Good fastball there that Urban did not offer at.
1: Closest to the middle of the plate that we've seen all day for him.
0: Hawley, 1-1 pitch. Swinging a liner back up the middle. That is down, a base hit. One run is in. Here comes the second run. Now he's held up. The throw comes all the way home. It was a good one. He would have been gunned down. But Geithner stays at third. And now running up to second is Urban, and he's tagged out. Over-aggressive from Bryce Urban costs Kakana the inning. But they do put two across. The Ghosts lead 2-0. We had some first-inning excitement there, Dean.
1: Yeah, we did, and I really don't know what Urban was thinking there. He was smart with nobody at first, no first baseman there. He was halfway, and then he decided to go, and it was an easy throw from the catcher. If he just stays there or heads back, we're still in this inning, but Kakana can't worry about that. They got to understand they just scored two runs.
0: It is 2-0 Kakana over Bayport. Bottom of the first coming up when we come back. By the way, that score that we bring you is brought to you by Broken Tree Pizza, the scoreboard. Great pizza, great times, Broken Tree Pizza. Again, 2-0 Kakana as we head to the bottom of the first on the Fast Signs High School Game of the Week on the score.
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0: Sunset Park. 2-0, Kakana leads over Bayport. First offensive reps coming up for the Pirates here in this inning. Their lineup looks like this. Shortstop Eli Hart will lead off. Right fielder Tommy Berg. Followed by the pitcher Carson Hawley. Batting cleanup and catching is Art Adams. Batting fifth, third baseman Caden Heyer. Batting sixth, the first baseman Drew LeClaire. Batting seventh in left field, Ethan Orlando. And the designated hitter batting eighth is Graham Williams. With the second baseman Parker Brain batting in the nine hole. In center field but not hitting in the order is Griffin Klusman. Doing the pitching is Braun Schaefer for Kakana. Schaefer this year pitching in his seventh game. This is his sixth start. And so far this season for Schaefer, 4-1 record, has a 2.47 earned run average. And fires strike one here. Swing and a miss from Eli Hart.
1: Hey, did you see all this handshaking going on? Batters shaking umpires' hands, opposing catcher.
0: I did.
1: Love this sportsmanship. I love it.
0: 0-1. Called strike 0-2. To your point, Dean, even after the game where Kimberly lost, I saw a number of Kimberly players going up to the umpires after the game and shaking their hands. The 0-2 swing. Drive deep left center field, and that is gone. Eli Hart sends one out of here. The Pirates get one to make it 2-1 here in the bottom of the first.
1: And we talk about it often. What are you going to do when you get punched? You punch back, and that's one way to punch back.
0: Eli Hart in his 101st plate appearance this year. Sends out his sixth home run of the season, RBI number 20, makes it 2-1.
2: Right fielder number 2, Tommy Berg.
0: That's going to be a fun one, Dean.
1: I think you're right.
2: One of the heroes of game one, Tommy Berg, right fielder.
0: So now Tommy Berg, right fielder, will step in. He had a hefty swing at the first pitch, swung and missed 0-1.
1: He didn't. You saw they forgot to pick up the bat from the home run hitter, and Coach Jenkins from Kakana had to go pick it up. So people doing extra work around here, Tony.
0: Oh, it takes a village.
1: Yeah, it certainly does. I don't know if I'm picking up the other team's bat after a home run, or if I do, I'm either keeping it and throwing it on the other side of the fence.
0: Yeah, you're not getting this one back if it's Dean Berlin.
1: Somehow it broke on the way to the dugout.
0: Yeah, I don't know how that happened. It's 0-2 here. Swing and a miss. Schaefer had Tommy Berg way out in front, and that's the first out of the inning. Schaefer needed that bounce back at bat.
1: And he got it off speed. Certainly kept him on his front foot.
0: Now Carson Hawley will step into the batter's box, hitting from the right side. He is the pitcher. Counterpart against Braun Schaefer. Hawley swings at the first pitch and sends it into left field. A grounder past a diving Bennett Geithner. And that is the second hit of the inning for Bayport. At first base is Hawley.
1: Again, pitching and defense is nice, and it usually what gets you to the state tournament. But I'll take some good offense.
0: Yeah, Braun Schaefer, the pitcher for Kakana. One of the stronger pitchers in the state of Wisconsin. By the way, there's going to be a courtesy runner here for Bayport. Coming in to run is Jackson Otradovic. Yeah, Schaefer was a commit to Division I Appalachian State, and then in the offseason reopened his recruiting status. So he does have Division I talent. This one on the ground, up the middle. A diving stop from Cress at second. The flip to second in time. The throw to first is in time. A pretty 4-6-3 double play to end the inning. Bayport does get a run back. It's 2-1 on the Broken Tree Pizza scoreboard, but we will head to the second. This is going to be a good one, folks. Winner will go to state. Both teams are fighting for their life. The game will continue when we come back to the Fast Signs High School Game of the Week on the Score.
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0: Kakana leads Bayport here in the top of the second inning. Kakana will get another chance to extend the lead here. Another chance to come to the plate against Carson Hawley, but it's been a good day of baseball so far, Dean. The winner of this game, as we mentioned towards our last break an inning ago, will head to the state tournament from Fox City Stadium, Neuroscience Group Field, where the Timber Rattlers play next week.
1: Yeah, it's a great experience, you know, and I don't know as a coach, I don't know as a player, but I know as being on this team with you guys, and it's always nice to see those kids who get the opportunity to do that.
0: Ball inside will open up the at-bat to Tyler Urban, the designated hitter.
1: The report I got, Tony, that Hawley throws anywhere from 82 to he can touch 85. I don't know. I'd like to tell you I can just see that, but someone actually told me that.
0: The 1-0 misses low, now 2-0. I think that's fairly accurate based on what we're seeing. Does have a good fastball. Those drugs, don't wait here. 2-0, swing and a miss at a high fastball, now 2-1. There is that good fastball you were just talking about, Dean.
1: Again, I keep laughing because Kakana does not get ripped off on their swings. If he hit that ball, it would still be going.
0: By the way, Carson Hawley is a commit to Division II Winona State, the senior. 2-1. High chopper to second. Waiting for it is Brame. He fields cleanly and throws to first in time to retire Tyler Urban. First out of the inning.
1: Beautiful Winona State area. Have you been?
0: Never to Winona State, no. Minnesota plenty of times, but never Winona.
1: Small city. St. Mary's University, private school, Division III is there as well.
0: Yep.
1: Nice little area.
0: First pitch of this at-bat, swing and a miss. Had a hard bite on maybe a slider.
1: Again, what you've seen a lot today is that curveball that starts in the middle of the plate and ends up on the outside corner or maybe a ball off and kids aren't patient enough to wait.
0: That makes it 0-1 on Taryn Seegers. Seegers takes the 0-1 low, 1-1. For Taryn, a senior on this team, batting .299, even though he has a good batting average, has fallen in the Kakana lineup a bit. Used to be in that 3-4-5 range, now finds himself in the 8 spot. 1-1 is a called strike on the outside part of the plate, 1-2. Seeger's in danger of striking out, has to defend himself here. 1-2. Half swing. Did he go? They're going to say he did on the appeal. They will have to confirm on first base as the throw was in the dirt. And the pitch was. And they will confirm it. Strikeout of Seegers, second out of the inning.
1: And again, all they're doing here, all Bayport is doing is living on that outside corner. If they get ahead, they're going farther out. And if they go 1-0, they're still staying there in that corner. And he's hitting his spots.
0: Stepping in now is Blake Vandeleau. Vandeleau takes strike one on the outside part of the plate, 0-1. Blake this year batting .333. 25 hits on the year, 15 singles, 10 doubles. 0-1. Swing and a miss. That one may have been a bit outside, but it's 0-2. Hawley's 0-2 to Vandaloo from the windup. Here it comes. Called strike three. Three up, three down for Carson Hawley in the second. It's 2-1 Kakana on the Broken Tree Pizza scoreboard. We'll bring it back for the bottom of the second inning in a moment. 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
0: Welcome back to Kimberly. Kakana up 2-1 over Bayport in this sectional final game. The winner will go to the state tournament next week. Kakana in this game after a 9-0 shutout of the Kimberly Papermakers on their home diamond, only allowing two hits to Kimberly. Dominant performance for Kakana to advance to this game here. Bayport had a 3-2 win earlier this afternoon over West De Pere, in which they had to come back in that game. It was tied. It was 1-0, and then eventually West De Pere took the lead 2-1 late. Bayport was able to get the comeback victory 3-2 in that game.
1: And that's when I walked in, and you could cut the tension with a knife here the last couple innings.
0: Swinging a foul back from Caden Heyer. 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The 0-1 is taken for a ball, 1-1. Caden Heyer, the batter, third baseman for the Bayport Pirates. 1-1. Swinging a fly ball, right field, two steps back. Goes Gussman, and he tracks that one down to make the catch. First out of the inning. Up comes Drew LeClaire, first baseman for the Bayport Pirates.
1: It's like some of these schools, you never, you know, you see the same names. You got Geithner, you got Gussman, you got Jenkins, and that's fun to see that the youth come through and just family after family.
0: Staying in the area and propelling these teams to be successful the way these both these programs are. First pitch is a breaking ball in there, 0-1. Quickly back on the bump is Schaefer. The 0-1 is a breaking ball, called strike, 0-2. This is what you get with Braun Schaefer. You get high tempo, fast-paced action, and tries to keep you off balance. Here's the 0-2. Fastball high and outside, bit of a waste pitch. Schaefer back on the bump already, retoes the mound. The 1-2 from the windup. Breaking ball. Tap back into the screen, foul.
1: Yeah, Schaefer doesn't waste any time, does he? And what's going to go well for these pitchers for the rest of this game, if this umpire keeps his strike zone, which is a little bit wider than we saw last game and in previous games, it's going to be a quick game, but it's going to be a pitcher's day for sure.
0: 1-2, fastball just outside. Schaefer thought he had the call. I think it's the right call to call that one a ball. It was outside, evens the count at 2-2. 2-2. Breaking ball that was a bit outside, and nice piece of hitting there from LeClaire to just tap it foul.
1: Yeah, and that's what you're going to have to do. You're going to have to live for another pitch like that.
0: Schaefer goes back to the rosin bag behind the mound. Readies himself for the 2-2 delivery. Here it comes. Fastball high, 3-2.
1: Is it me? Are these kids, some of these kids are pretty big.
0: I think so.
1: Great, even their coach for Bayport.
0: Yeah.
1: If we get in a fight, that's my first pick for sure.
0: Harvey Knudsen, that one tap foul. Yeah, you mentioned the size. Drew LeClaire, the batter for Bayport, is a guard for the football team. And he had to drop 30 pounds. Didn't wrestle this year to drop some weight.
1: 30 pounds?
0: That's right.
1: Oh, I should call him. I'd only have 10 to go then.
0: 3-2. 3-2. Swung on and missed. Put a fastball by him. Did Braun Schaefer. That's the second out of the inning.
9: Number 5, Ethan Orlando.
0: Swing and a miss. Second strikeout for Schaefer.
1: I like the Schaefer kid. Senior. Throws lefty. Changes pitches. Speeds, like you said. And I like that senior presence. I can't say enough about that.
0: Ethan Orlando will step in. Hitting from the right side. Fouls one back into the screen. Orlando, a wide receiver for the football team at Bayport High School. Orlando bats .386 this year, 27 hits. Has 4 home runs and 4 triples. Takes a breaking ball for a called strike, 0-2. 4 home runs, 4 triples.
1: I'm more impressed with the 4 triples, to be
0: honest. I know, right? It's like, which do you be more impressed with? The 0-2 is tap foul down the third base line.
1: My youngest daughter, Maddie, starts the Northwoods League softball in lacrosse tomorrow.
0: Okay.
1: Opening day. I told her I'd send her some of the tapes from 86.
0: There you go.
1: How to hit the ball. She, for some reason, hasn't responded yet.
0: No. 2-2. Fastball. Swing and a miss. Back-to-back strikeouts for Schaefer. Ends the inning. Each pitcher, Braun Schaefer here, Carson Hawley in the top half, go 3 up, 3 down. It's still 2-1 Kaukauna as we head to the third on the Fast Science High School Game of the Week on The Score.
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0: The score, Bayport in the field again defensively. They are behind by a run to the Kaukauna Ghosts, who come to the plate. They will put up the top of the order. Will Kaukauna, Braun Schaefer stepping into the left-handed batter's box as we speak. Again, last time these two teams played, 13-3 was the Kaukauna victory back in April. Last time Bayport beat Kaukauna was a 1-0 narrow victory in April of last season. Two teams do have recent history and know each other well enough for being non-conference opponents. Carson Hawley, the right-handed pitcher, from the windup. Swing and a foul back into the screen from Braun Schaefer, and it's 0-1. If you would have told these two teams after the 13-3 victory for Kaukauna in April that they would be meeting again with a winner going to the state tournament, I think Bayport would think, we got to get our ducks in a row here.
1: Yeah, I think you could ask a couple more questions and people like, what do we do? And then, you know, like Kaukauna, you know, they're 5 innings away from going to the state tournament.
0: 0-1. Schaefer briefly showed bunt and pulled back on a ball or what he thought was a ball, and it was a called strike.
1: A conference with Neenah, with Fond du Lac, obviously the Bigs, always Hortonville, Kimberly, and here they are, Abilene North.
0: Yeah, Kimberly won the conference for the 7th consecutive year this season. 0-2, swinging a drive, right center field, giving this one chase is Klusman, and it's off the base of the wall. Schaefer, a stand-up double to open up the inning for the Ghosts.
1: Again, you know, they got probably for Schaefer, we talked all day about living outside. Hawley didn't live outside there. He hit an inside part of the plate, and Schaefer, a lefty, hits the ball to right center, almost hits it out.
0: Caden Kress will come back in now. He scored a run after reaching via a fielder's choice. Braun Schaefer now 2 of 2, by the way, opening up the first and the third with a hit.
1: Like T-ball, pitching, two hits.
0: Doing it all.
1: Doing it all.
0: Yeah, by the way, give you some aesthetics updates from Kimberly. Bayport is in all white, white jerseys, white pants with blue letters and numbers. Says Pirates across the chest. Blue hats with the white BP Bayport logo on the front. First pitch, showing bunt is Kress, and he bunts through a strike 0-1.
1: I love the strategy here. Let's get him to third with one out. Let's take that 3-1 lead. So you're up by two, but obviously you can't chase those balls.
0: Kakana with black jerseys, orange letters, white numbers, with white pants, black pinstripes on the pants as well.

0: game. You don't want it to fall on the umpires. You want it to fall on the players. Well, they're doing the right things. Schaefer at second. Nobody out. Caden Kress, the second baseman at the plate in an 0-2 count against Carson Hawley. Hawley from the stretch. Fastball just missed. And I mean just missed. It would be one of those, if this was the pro leagues, I think Art Adams behind the plate would have tapped his helmet and said, hey, ABS challenge. It was a close call. I don't know from my vantage point whether that was a ball or a strike.
1: I think if you give the umpire one more chance to do that again, he might change that call.
0: It makes it 1-2. Maybe didn't want to ring up Kress. We'll see if he does here. 1-2. Breaking ball. Had the chance to do it again and won't ring him up on that one either. A breaking ball in just about the same spot. The whole crowd here, both for Kekana and Bayport. You could just feel the tension. You could feel the suspense rises to see if they're going to get that call or not.
1: You know, it's amazing how the umpires make a mistake with all the help they get around here, you know? Mm-hmm, and it's yeah. Always one half agrees with them and the other half doesn't. But then we'll do a little blurb in a couple innings that we need umpires.
0: That's true.
1: I wonder why. I don't know.
0: Can't make everybody happy.
1: We only got supervisors.
0: Art Adams, the catcher, goes out to talk to Carson Hawley, just trying to calm him down after not getting the call on back-to-back pitches and saying, all right, take a breath. Stay within yourself and find the zone on this next one. Schaefer at second. Kress at the dish. 2-2 the count with nobody away. 2-1 the Kekana lead here on the top of the third on the Broken Tree Pizza scoreboard. Hawley comes set from the stretch, the right-handed pitcher. The 2-2, breaking ball, sent in the air, foul down the first base line and out of play. Schaefer doing a bit of dancing over at second base there, getting a running three-step start and then stopping, trying to get in the head of Hawley.
1: No doubt he's confident. You just don't want to get caught on that right hip when you're going towards third and then they make a move, but we'll see what happens here.
0: Hawley, long look in to Art Adams behind the plate. They're on the same page. He comes set. 2-2 pitch. Fastball, swing and a foul. Good at bat being put together here by Caden Kress.
1: It is. You got to love that. Just anything that, you know, obviously he's got to protect now 2-2, and he's just putting the ball anywhere.
0: A lot of foul balls in this at bat, and again, all foul balls are brought to you by Bryant and Stratton here on the score. Another 2-2 pitch on the way. But first, another long look in. Hawley and Adams going through the signs. Hawley gets one he likes and comes set. Schaefer goes. 2-2 outside. Schaefer swipes third. You could tell he wanted to do that. This entire at-bat finally saw an opening and swiped it.
1: And again, that's why he does that, and he tries to pull tendencies from Hawley, the pitcher. He only looks once, sometimes he looks twice, and he catches him off. Tremendous jump there. Now you don't, obviously you're going to bunt anyway, but now you're third instead of second.
0: Runner at third, nobody away. The 3-2 to Kress, swing and a liner into left center field. Giving it chase is Klusman. He dives, can't make the catch. Braun Schaefer will jog home to score the third run of the game for the Kekana Ghosts. An RBI double off the bat of Caden Kress after what was an incredible at-bat. Fighting to stay alive, finally got a pitch on 3-2 to drive, and he brings in a run.
1: And I'll tell you a piece you may or may not have seen. Did you see Schaefer running into score here? He's hurt, and I'm sure he was hurt from stealing from second to third on the play before, but he's limping out there. Hopefully he's able to come back and take the mound.
0: We will see if that story continues to develop. But after the RBI double, Kress stands at second. Braden Jenkins steps back into the plate with nobody away. Large lead at second for Caden Kress. First pitch. Ball high, 1-0.
1: Again, the guys in here, and I totally agree with them, looking for a bunt just to get the runner to third. Take it, take the out, but get that runner to third.
0: Jenkins struck out swinging in the first. Right-handed hitting shortstop in the three spot of this Kekana lineup. Finds himself in a 1-0 count here, and now time is called. The umpires are going to get together here and have a discussion. Maybe an umpire's, the home plate umpire is talking actually with Mike Jenkins. Wondering what do you think the conversation is here, Dean?
1: I don't know. Is it something?
0: They're both walking back towards home plate And now Jenkins.

0: does something just briefly to the dugout and heads back to his third base.
1: Maybe those guys are getting a little out of hand in that Kekana dugout. I don't know.
0: Interesting. All right, well, we reposition ourselves for a 1-0 pitch from Carson Hawley to Braden Jenkins with Kress at second. Here it comes, 1-0. Called strike on the outside part of the plate, 1-1.
1: This home plate ump established early on. He's going to give you the outside part of the plate, but he's not giving you much more than that.
0: Same thing as soon as he called on straight. Didn't need to the
1: last time up. 1-1. Outside 2-1. Yeah, Tony, I just don't understand it. Obviously, there's a reason he's down here and I'm up here, but you got your 8-hitter up, and you got a chance to move this runner over, but we'll see what happens.
0: Time is called from Jenkins. This Kekana program is looking to return to state for the first time since 2012.
1: 2012?
0: Yeah, runner-ups that year to Onalaska.
1: I was the head coach of the Menasha Blue Jays back then.
0: 2-1 is high, 3-1. So you were in the area that
1: year?
0: Yeah,
1: in the conference. Probably gave them the confidence to get there, you know, by beating us a couple times.
0: They also went to 1953.
1: Nice. I didn't go to that game.
0: No, are you sure?
1: Yeah.
0: You weren't coaching back then?
1: No.
0: Okay. I'll take your word for it. 3-1. Called strike on the outside part of the plate. Jenkins thought he had ball four. He did not. Count is full.
1: Jenkins certainly doesn't hide whether he doesn't like the call or not.
0: Right, right. Nobody out here in the top of the third, 3-2. Ooh, that one missed outside for ball four, but another one of those close pitches from Hawley. Here's what I'll say. Even though that was a walk, and we're going to have a mound visit here from Bayport to talk to Carson Hawley on the mound, even though he walked a batter there, and he's had a couple close. All his misses are right there. They are none of them are uncompetitive misses.
1: Yeah, I'll tell you, I was going to say that earlier. I've never seen a guy, you know, throw so many pitches, go deep in a count, and be dead on where he wants to be, because those balls are not far off, like you said.
0: 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Broken Tree Pizza scoreboard update. It is 3-1. Kekana is on top of Bayport. Two runs in the first, now one in the third, and still at the plate here with nobody out. Runners at first and second. And Quinton Gussman steps into the batter's box. He shows bunt and launches one near the Bayport dugout foul.
1: Now, I started to figure out why Jenkins isn't hitting or isn't bunting with his 8-hitter up. Because I looked at your lineup. I looked at the wrong one. They had the number 2-hitter up. Of course. Then I can understand it. But
0: That's true.
1: I'd still bunt.
0: Well, some coaches even still would.
1: I still bunt. And he's bunting here with his 4-hitter. I like it.
0: Yeah. Quinton Gussman, the cleanup batter, was hit by a pitch. Came around to score in the first. Shows bunt early here. The 0-1. On the ground, just in front of the mound. Third base side. Nice bunt. From Gussman, he does his job. Up to third goes Kress. Jenkins to second. Clean throw from the pitcher Carson Hawley to first base to retire Gussman. So with one away, runners at second and third for Bennett Geithner.
1: Corners are in. because they didn't see Geithner hit last game, obviously, because he hit the cover off the ball. But they're playing for that bunt, that squeeze to get the other run in to make it a 4-1 game.
0: The infield comes in for Bayport, trying to defend against another run coming to score on a ground ball. First pitch. Half swing on a breaking ball. Looked like it would have been a strike either way, and it's 0-1.
1: You know, if Geithner were to bunt that ball on the first base side, I think that runner on third walks in if he wants to. Tough play for that first baseman. Pitcher's right-handed. He's going to have to grab and throw, which is going to be a hard throw for him.
0: And now Hawley will step off. Hawley with runners in second and third working from the windup. What's your opinion on pitchers working from the windup or stretch with runners in scoring position?
1: I always talk to just whatever makes you feel more comfortable. I'd rather have them go from the stretch, but if they feel more comfortable in the windup, because if they do a suicide squeeze, you're going to get an extra couple steps.
0: 0-1. Over for strike two, 0-2. Hawley, a long stare in behind home plate, and calling time is Bennett Geithner. Again, runners in second and third. One away, a run already in earlier this inning. RBI double from Caden Kress, who stands at third. At second is Jenkins after the walk. And the sacrifice bunt from Quentin Gussman. 0-2 misses low, 1-2.
1: You saw it last game, and you've seen a lot this game. They so want to, you know, take momentum. They set a record for calling timeout, and we're only in the third inning. So, and I get the strategy, but sometimes it gets a little out of hand.
0: 1-2. Swing and a miss. Big strikeout there for Carson Hawley. He needed that one. Bennett Geithner, and now there's two outs with runners on second and third. Bryce Urban will step to the plate.
1: And I know it's early, but this could be the at-bat of the game here. Gap shot, scores two, makes it 5-1, strikes him out. Bayport's able to get in the dugout and do some damage.
0: Carson Hawley from the windup. Here it comes. Called strike on the outside part of the plate, 0-1.
1: I think this umpire probably does a nice job, and he's worthy of being here. But today, that outside pitch, you get to the same spot, and once it's going to be a strike, and once it's going to be a ball, that's tough play.
0: And now calling time is Bryce Urban, recollecting himself. This Kokona team playing in the sectional final, again, after, as we mentioned, the 9-0 win over Kimberly. Called strike here makes it 0-2.
1: If Hawley can get out of this, what I don't know yet is, I don't know how many pitches he's at. He's got to be at a bunch already after three.
0: 0-2. Outside 1-2. Let's get you that update. That was his 58th pitch.
1: Okay.
0: 58 pitches, 40 of them for strikes.
1: Yeah, I'm telling you, and he probably should have about five or six more. 20 pitches an inning, I'm surprised by that.
0: Dancing over at third base is Caden Kress. Here's the 1-2. Swing and a miss. Carson Hawley, another strikeout. That's his fifth of the game, second of the inning. And he dances around. Minimal damage done by the Kokona offense. It's 3-1 on the Broken Tree Pizza scoreboard. Kokona leads Bayport. Let's head to the bottom of the third on the Fast Science High School Game of the Week on the score.
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0: Kaukauna leading Bayport. We're in the bottom of the third inning. And Braun Schaefer is out there to warm up.
1: He's hurt, Tony.
0: You think so?
1: Yep. Yeah, I wouldn't even be surprised. I don't know when the catcher hit, but it took him a while to get out here. And I don't know if he was giving him time, but he had hands on knees. He doesn't look great, but I don't think it's going to matter. I think he'll fight through.
0: Well, in a game of this magnitude, you'd have to fight to take him out of the game. All right, again, 3-1 is the Kaukauna lead over Bayport. We're in the bottom of the third. Bayport's the home team in this sectional final from Kimberly, the Sunset Park in Kimberly. Bayport is in the third base dugout. Kaukauna is in the first base dugout. For Bayport, 8-9-1 due up this inning. Graham Williams followed by Parker Brame. Eli Hart, who had a solo home run, will be the third batter in the inning. If anybody gets on, Tommy Berg, first pitch here is outside 1-0 to Graham Williams. You're correct there, Mike. It's a long time ago. 1-0. Misses low now, 2-0. For Graham Williams, Bayport Pirate designated hitter in the order, batting 250. 2-0. Fastball on the outside part of the plate. Just misses 3-0. Schaefer thought he had strike one of the at-bat.
1: So did I. That was a good pitch.
0: This one is over for a strike, 3-1.
5: Schaefer yet to walk a batter today. Beneficial.
0: Time is called from Williams, left-handed hitting designated hitter. This one is slowly tapped to second. Coming in is Kress. Clean field and throw to first base to retire Williams for the first out of the inning.
6: Second baseman number
1: again, Schaefer holding his left shoulder. He just looks like he's in a ton of pain, but he's fighting through. And way to come through on that 3-1 pitch to get that ground ball to second. And again, Kaukauna just got to keep doing this. Just keep the hitters off balance, make the plays they're supposed to make.
0: Nine-hole hitter Parker Brame steps in from the right side. Here's the second baseman, takes a breaking ball over for strike one, 0-1. And now the 0-1 is low and in the dirt, and Schaefer not happy with himself. After that pitch, it was a fastball that skipped in there, and you could hear him kind of scream at himself after that one. 1-1. Breaking ball, swing and a miss. And you could tell he floated it up there in the eyesight of Brame, and he wanted to do damage and just could not connect.
1: Yes. I thought Schaefer was working fast in the first two innings. He's really working fast now.
0: He's picked it up. He's settled into a groove. And now Schaefer steps off, wants a new set of signs.
1: The cat and mouse game, just constantly.
0: On both sides.
1: Yes.
0: 1-2. Fastball outside, 2-2. Brame this year batting under 200. Has 10 hits this year. 7 singles, 2 doubles, and a triple. This one on the ground, through! A base hit between the third base and shortstop positions. And right on cue, as I say, batting under 200 here in the sectional final, a single with one out.
1: Well, how many times, you know, I don't know Bayport, but I've done a bunch of their games with you and all the other guys, but you don't hear 250, 200 batting average too often when you hear Bayport.
0: Right. A team that has a good offense going for them year over year. And it's a relatively young team again this year. They're going to bring back a lot of talent as this Bayport Pirate team. First pitch is a called strike to Eli Hart.
1: And they'll develop that talent. They got about one coach for every two players in there. Did you see that?
0: I did see that, yes.
1: I don't know what their budget looks like.
0: 0-1, hefty swing and a miss from Hart, and it's 0-2. Hart shot one out to deep left center. As the first batter of the game for Bayport in the bottom of the first. Check on Brame at first base, and he's back safely. O-2. 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The 0-2. Low one in the dirt, now 1-2.
1: One of these teams, Tony, is going to have to get these uniforms cleaned by next week.
0: Well, probably all the great parents of these athletes out there, as you know all too well.
1: Yeah, don't have my wife do them.
0: 1-2. Breaking ball fouled. Just tapped it in front of home plate. But it was off of the catcher, Bryce Urban.
1: So I hear now, this is a new thing. Well, probably not new from when I played. They take them to the car wash, and they hang them
0: what,
1: up.
0: What, the uniforms?
1: Yeah, the pants.
0: Come on.
1: Honestly, power wash them. Great idea.
0: Wow.
1: Right? That's what I heard.
0: No kidding.
1: Why? What do you do? What do you do? I don't do that, but...
0: Yeah.
1: Time to get there, run faster so you don't have to slide.
0: Yeah, that too.
1: Clean your own uniform.
0: You find yourself in the situation where you have to slide. 1-2. Fastball high, chin level. 2-2.
5: Scott Clayton, it's not where it's supposed to be. Now that one I haven't heard before.
7: No, that's a new one. I like that.
0: Schaefer comes set. 2-2. Oh, just outside. Count is full again.
1: So don't be surprised if this runner, now I don't know the speed there, if he goes, even though there's not two outs.
0: 3-2 fouled away. Yeah, the runner at first base is Parker Brain. And for Brain this year, 5 steals, successful in every attempt. 3-2, called strike 3. Runner is going. Throw down to second is not in time. It kicks away off the cleat of Parker Brame, who swipes second base for his 6th steal of the season. Called strike 3 on Eli Hart for the second out of the inning.
1: Yeah, I got a tremendous jump. And, you know, when I was saying that, I forgot that Schaefer was left-handed, so it was going to be a little tougher to do. But he still got an outstanding jump, and now they're hit away from scoring.
0: And coming up, a bit injured is the catcher, Bryce Urban. He's not putting much weight on his left leg. Oh, I wonder, what did he do? Did he just roll his ankle getting up?
1: Maybe just landing on that on the throw, you know, that left foot.
0: So the training staff will come out and we'll take a look. Interesting, you know, while you're watching most of the play out at second base, you don't see what Urban does behind the plate in order to come up just a bit sluggish. Just favoring that left leg. Looks like an ankle, and he's, I think he might have to come out of this game. He can't put any weight on it.
1: That's what it looks like.
0: This is a Kokana team that has already dealt with injury. They're without Paxton Shue.
1: Yeah, we talked about that last game. It's just, it's amazing what they've been able to do.
0: Yeah, and you get to this point of the season, and the injuries just seem to stack up, and Urban is going to have to walk out of this game. Kokana will switch their catcher.
1: Is he cramping up?
0: I don't know, to be honest with you.
1: Oh, yeah. That's so unfortunate.
0: I think this might be Dylan Lotzer, who is taking over as the catcher. So, yeah, let's correct the scorebook here, as unfortunately Bryce Urban is going to have to come out of this game, and Dylan Lotzer will take over.
1: Maybe it's a Kokana thing, Tony. Remember that game we did last week where Paige Bodenheimer Their best player got hurt, and now the pitcher, Schaefer, got a little banged up. Now their catcher got a little banged up. It's certainly unlucky.
0: Interesting talking point here, Dean, is what does this do for Braun Schaefer? You know, you're working with one partner behind the plate, getting in a rhythm with him, and now you switch here in the third inning, two outs in the third inning. You have to get on the same page with this new catcher in a hurry.
1: And you're going to have to hold runners on more. You're going to have to throw over to first, even if they don't have a great lead, because in their mind they're dealing with a backup catcher now, so they'll take advantage of that.
0: Brame is at second with two away. First pitch of the at-bat here is outside 1-0 to Tommy Berg, who struck out swinging in the first. Run at 1-0. Popped up, foul, and out of play behind the Kokona dugout first base side.
1: Dylan Lotzer, the new catcher, is that what you said?
0: Yes, yep.
1: Senior, which is good. I'm
5: slowly progressing, I would say. I lack some flow right
1: now. Going from no pressure to all pressure. You're in every play now.
0: The biggest game of your life.
1: Yes.
0: Up until this point.
1: I was just sitting here minding my own business.
0: Yeah.
1: Now you want me to do what?
0: Be the captain of the defense. 1-1 is fouled into the bait board dugout, third base side.
5: Not sure who it got, but here's Coach Lipke. That makes sense. So Tommy Berg with a chance to...
1: Got some TV cameras here.
0: Yeah, I see that. Some media coverage of this game. 1-2. Low and in the dirt, skips away from Lotzer, and advancing to third is Brame. And almost immediately, you know, they say it all the time in baseball, especially with like new outfielders, the ball always seems to find you. And here, similar situation, you're put in a position a couple pitches into your outing as the catcher, and you get one that you have to block, and Lotzer couldn't do it there.
1: And again, now that runner is 90 feet away, you can't do it again.
0: Yeah, it would be costly. 2-2, low. Now 3-2.
1: They just got to get out of this inning. Then they'll be okay.
5: Schaefer trying to work his way out of it here.
0: 3-2. Swing and a foul. Good at bat being put together here by Tommy Berg. Fighting and staying alive. Defense is pretty much straight away for Kokona. Third baseman Bennett Geithner is even with the bag. 3-2. Fast ball, fouled down the right field line and out of play.
1: I think, Tony, this is going to come down to the next pitchers for each team. I think this is going to stay close, 3-1, 3-2, and then whoever comes in, whoever can handle that pressure, is going to win this game.
0: Schaefer comes set. The 3-2. High in the air, left field, coming in is Vandaloo. He tracks it down and makes the catch. Inning over. Kokona still has the 3-1 lead. Braun Schaefer works around the threat. They maintain their 3-1 lead as we head to the fourth on the Fast Science High School Game of the Week on the Score.
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0: Best Science High School Game of the Week, sectional final between Bayport and Kokana. We're now in the fourth inning, and the Broken Tree Pizza scoreboard says 3-1 Kokana over the Pirates. And back out there is Carson Hawley for Bayport. And if you're Bayport, you really have to put your best foot forward and just try to keep Kokana at bay. Keep them where they're at here this inning.
1: Well, I tell you, you don't want to be nervous, but you wonder what team should be more nervous.
0: Right.
1: You know, you got Kokana that's 12 outs away defensively, 12 outs away from go to the state tournament. And I don't know if anybody picked Kokana coming out of this sectional.
0: No, yeah.
1: And then Bayport, the door's closing, right? You got 12 outs to go, and every inning's going to get shorter and shorter, and the pressure's going to get higher and higher.
0: Yeah, well, and Kokana's the team that no one really had picked at the start of the season either. Finished at fifth place in the FBA last season, had a 4-2 loss in the regional to De Pere.
1: We were talking earlier that game we did in Kokana where Paige Bodenheimer got her. We walk out, and I said, what was the score of the Hortonville game? Almost knowing Hortonville won, and they got beat 11-1.
0: Yeah, that was Kokana's senior night.
1: Yeah.
0: 0-1 is filed away, now 0-2.
1: But all those, you know, footballs, obviously softball was there for the longest time, having success. There's something in that water over there.
0: 0-2. Swing and a foul out of play off the bat of Tyler Urban. 7-8-9 due up. Bottom of the order for Kokana. The same 7-8-9 that came up in the second inning. Went 3-up and 3-down. A ground out to second and back-to-back strikeouts. 0-2. Soft liner into right field. Coming in is Berg. Sliding catch attempt. No, it falls. A leadoff single for Tyler Urban. Kokana back with traffic on the base paths.
1: And it's tough because that's a play that you probably should make. It was a hard play, but he had that thing about a foot and a half off the ground. He just couldn't secure it.
0: Now coming up is Terrence Seegers. Seegers in the eighth spot. Takes one outside. Do you bunt here?
1: Absolutely. I was going to leave if they didn't bunt, but now I probably should stay because he didn't bunt. But I just I don't understand. But he, again, knows these players a lot better than I do.
0: Well, and you don't want to miss the end of the game either, do you?
1: Yeah, you know, but I can sit in the outfield.
0: That's true. 1-0. Foul tip in and out of the glove of Art Adams behind home plate.
1: Don't do a survey of the listeners if they like that idea or not.
0: Okay, I won't.
1: I'm a little nervous about that.
0: Tony Giordano, Dean Burling with you live from Sunset Park, home of the Kimberly Papermakers. Kokana just took down Kimberly 9-0. And are playing Bayport, who took down West De Pere 3-2 in the first of three games here on Sectional Tuesday. Check on the runner at first, Tyler Urban back safely. Tyler Urban, just one of two in stolen base attempts this year. 1-1 pitch to Seegers. Outside and skips away. Art Adams gives chase back to the backstop. And up to second goes Tyler Urban. He didn't need to steal. A wild pitch will suffice.
1: He knew something I didn't, for sure. But I'll tell you this, I'd still bunt. I'd certainly bunt here to get him to third. You need that fourth run.
0: Seegers struck out swinging. His first time around in the second. Long pause here from Hawley, who takes his right foot off the bump and then steps back on. And now Michael Jenkins calls time and is talking with the field umpire right around second base. Yeah, and it looks like Tyler Urban's belt broke. And so Michael Jenkins has to go out and collect it in two pieces. You ever have to do that as a
1: well,
0: coach?
1: I'll tell you, are you shocked they got the lead here? They got people getting hurt all the time. Somebody breaks a belt. This is chaos here, and they got the lead. To answer your question, yeah, I've broken a belt before.
0: Did you ever have to collect one from a player?
1: Oh, I thought you said, did you break it? I did both. No, I didn't have to collect that. No. No, I didn't have to do that. I had to take kid had to take white tape off his wrist because he was pitching.
0: Oh, yeah.
1: And then he'd take it off, and it got stuck to the other hand.
0: Oh,
1: and then he had to take it off, so I had to help people like that. Wonder we won games.
0: Runner on second, nobody out. Second batter of the inning is Terrence Seegers. In a 2-1 count, here's the pitch. Called strike. Outside part of the plate with a fastball, 2-2 from Carson Hawley. Kakana finished at second place in the conference, 19-7-1, heading into play today. They're now 27-1 with a 14-4 conference record. 2-2 pitch. Swing and a miss. Another strikeout of Terrence Seegers. That's his second strikeout of the game. First out of the inning.
11: Left fielder number 18.
0: Sixth strikeout for Carson Hawley. That's the first out of the fourth inning.
1: It is. It is. You talk about the success of Kakana. You know, Coach Jenkins' kid is on the team, and a lot of times that means that high school coaches coach them all the way up, and to get that kind of coaching from when you're young to now, that's a lot of times you'll see the success when things like that happen.
0: Blake Vandeleau, who struck out looking his last time around, steps in and takes strike one here, 0-1. Yeah, the other thing here, it's about 80 degrees and sunny in Kimberly today. Very, very minimal wind. Everything just seems to be standing still in the air right now. The 0-1 skips in there and gets by Art Adams again. Moving up to third now is Tyler Urban. Another wild pitch.
1: You know, I was down there between games and down outside, and it feels like it's hotter than 80. And for both of these teams, fatigue's got to be hitting in. Just because, even if you just played the last game or you had to rest, I don't know if that matters once it gets middle to late in the game, but these guys are tired. You could tell that.
0: One, one. Swinging a liner into center field. Klusman going to his right. He won't get it. It falls on the warning track. One hops the wall. Coming in to score is Tyler Urban. An RBI double off the nine-hole hitter. Blake Vandeleau makes it 4-1 Kakana.
1: Yeah, tremendous piece of hitting, and it didn't matter there, but Vandeleau was flying around first. He can move. Still only one out.
0: And the top of the order.
1: And the top of the order.
0: Braun Schaefer will step in. For Carson Hawley, he's nearing 70 pitches in his outing. Bayport does have action going in their bullpen. Double barrel action, actually, for Bayport.
1: Nice.
0: Two pitchers going.
13: Miller and Baker. 17 and 19.
0: What would I do without my friend Chris Learman?
1: I don't know.
0: Pointing out who is warming up for Bayport, Quinn Bakeman and Siren Miller. Foul ball from Braun Schaefer.
1: I'm laughing, and it's not funny, but Schaefer just hit a ball off his foot. The guy can't get a break. He's
0: Yeah,
1: playing
0: seriously.
1: His tail off.
0: Yeah, it's a full press box here today. A good friend, Chris Learman, covers Bayport Athletics, is here with his team. Do a nice job covering Pirate Athletics. Always giving me good insight information and helping me spot players. Another one of our mutual good friends, Troy Frisk, public address announcer, is here in attendance somewhere. 0-1. Showing bunt is Schaefer and bunts it foul.
1: I think you got more friends than I got.
0: I don't know about that.
1: I am 100% certain of that.
0: Folks, I'm telling you, if you come to a game and Dean Burling is here, watch the amount of people that come up and talk with him. It's not that he goes and talks with them. People will come to talk to Dean.
1: Yeah. Yeah, that's if they feel their life is not going well, or they come and talk to me, they're, okay, maybe it can get worse.
0: Oh, my goodness.
1: No, we had some legends in the crowd today. Tony Gerhardt, former Oshkosh West coach.
0: Mm-hmm.
1: See him? He had a UW Milwaukee hat on. They start showing success.
0: Well, that's
1: and he
0: true.
1: Got that hat for free somewhere because he didn't pay for it.
0: 0-2, high chopper over the head of Heyer at third base in the left field, being waved around is Vandaloo. The throw home. There will be a play at the plate. It's late. Vandaloo in to score. And that will make it 5-1. Kakana off the bat of Braun Schaefer, who's now 3-of-3.
1: And Vandaloo went back. He was almost to the dugout. He went back and touched home. I thought he touched it, but then when he went back and touched home, the umpire called him safe, so the umpire didn't think he touched it. That would have been huge. 4-1 versus 5-1.
0: So they will mark that as a single and a fielder's choice on the throw. And now Harvey Knutson is coming out to talk with the umpire. Mike Jenkins looks like he is watching the conversation from a distance. There's been a couple occurrences here in this game, Dean, where the coaches have had conversations with the umpires about something that's going on, and now the umpires will converge. There's three umpires here at this level of the playoffs, so they will converge just off the mound. I don't know what exactly is going on, what continues to stop this game.
1: Which one of a couple things, and I don't want to speculate, but I'm going to speculate.
0: Sure.
1: Something's going on in that Kakana dugout where they're crossing the line. You know, maybe they're saying something to the other team, and maybe it's just getting out of hand, which you see at times. But or they're talking about he missed, and then, you know, he had to come back and touch it. But no one made a play. That's what they're talking about.
0: Mm-hmm.
1: No one made a play on him. So if they do anything to go after him, I think he's out.
0: Because he missed home plate.
1: He missed home plate.
0: And we're talking about the play that just happened. Blake Vandaloo came in to score and went back to touch home plate. So that's what Harvey Knutson was talking to the umpires about. Hey, is he safe or is he out? And the umpires rule safe. Knutson does not give a second rebuttal. First pitch of the at-bat is sky fouling out of play.
1: Where the confusion came is he kept waving like the dugout again, and he's done that like three or four times, and that's where the assumption comes in that something's going on in there they're not excited about.
0: So Braun Schaefer stands at second, one away, two runs in this inning. Kakana has shown the offensive power in this sectional. 9-0 the win over Kimberly, up 5-1 on the Broken Tree Pizza scoreboard here in the fourth. The 0-1 to Caden Kress, breaking ball, chopped to the right side. Drew LeClaire, the first baseman, will field, will flip to his pitcher, Carson Hawley, who is at first to record the out. Up to third, though, goes Braun Schaefer.
1: You know, I'll tell you, one of the things I noticed for even last game and certainly this game where the pressure is even larger, this Kakana team, yeah, they get frustrated at calls, but they're loose and they fight.
0: Yeah, they don't look very tense for the level. They put the pressure on their opponents, and the opponents start to grow in that tension as the game goes on. Runner at third, two away. First pitch to Braden Jenkins is outside. Jenkins 0-1 with a walk.
1: Year after year, the sectional continues to surprise, doesn't it?
0: Yeah, every year. Every year. 1-0. Low skips in there. 2-0. Yeah, speaking of the celebrities in the crowd, who came up and say hi to us? But Jeff Chu.
1: Yeah.
0: Of St. Mary Catholic girls basketball.
1: Yeah, I walked in. I go to the concession stand, and Jeff and his wife Debbie, and they're working the concession stand for Kimberly, and I'm thinking, and their daughter was in there, and a bunch of kids, and I'm sure there was a grandkid in there somewhere. But it's kind of like, and I'm getting old, so sometimes I wonder how I got in a room I got into. So I'm thinking, why are they here? Longtime Menasha Twins Legion baseball coach, basketball coach at Hortonville and St. Mary's a couple times. Ton of success. But he came up here partially to tell you that I played Legion ball for him, and I have the longest single in Legion history.
0: He did tell me that.
1: He didn't have to do that.
0: He did tell me that.
1: I hit it too hard. What do you want me to do?
0: 3-0 now on Jenkins. 3-0 is high, and that's another walk to Jenkins, his second of the game at the plate. Runners on the corners with two away. Quentin Gussman will come to the plate now.
1: And we talk about coaching. Last game, we touched with Gary about what the guy does is win. And wherever he goes, he seems to win. His biggest win is his wife, Debbie, who's one of the sweetest ladies and has done so much for that Menasha Twins organization and so many people. So it was great to see him. Haven't seen him in a long, long time. Glad he's doing well.
0: Harvey Knutson is out for a mound visit. I think he's going to pull his pitcher, Carson Hawley. I think it might be the end. We'll see here if he's actually going to make a call to a bullpen, and he is. Carson Hawley's day will come to an end with 80 pitches. He will leave with runners on the corners and two away. Before we step aside for our break as we get a new pitcher, we'd like to let you know that there are over 20 studies that support the benefits of low-fat chocolate milk as a recovery beverage. Low-fat chocolate milk contains the right 3-to-1 mix of carbs and protein, scientifically shown to help refuel and restore muscles. Pro athletes have been relying on chocolate milk for years because they have seen the benefits in their own performance and recommend drinking milk to others. Learn more at GonnaNeedMilk.com, brought to you by Dairy Farmers of Wisconsin. The new pitcher for Bayport. Let's see. I see the official number here. Is Quinn Bakeman. So we will set up Quinn Bakeman as the new pitcher in this situation that he takes over with. When we come back, it's now 5-1 Kokona on the Broken Tree Pizza scoreboard here on the top of the fourth inning. 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
0: New pitcher into the game for Bayport, Quinn Bakeman, is on the mound. He will be pitching in his 12th game. He does have 6 starts this season, 38 innings even, a 5-2 record, does have 1 save in his only opportunity, and has 34 strikeouts, 14 walks in those 38 innings, an ERA of 2.76. The right-handed pitcher will take over for Hawley, who you can't close the book on him just yet, but went 3 2/3, gave up 8 hits, 2 walks, did strike out 6, and is responsible for the runners on the corners with 2 away. As Quinton Gussman will come to the plate. First pitch, called strike with a fastball, 0-1.
1: Wind's picking up a little bit, which might help Bayport late in the game if they can get some in the air, help them get back in this.
0: 0-1. Ooh, just misses, 1-1. That was a close pitch, evens the count.
1: Again, Hawley's 5-run performance here in less than four innings was probably the best outing I've seen for someone that does that. I thought he hit his spots well. I think he didn't get some calls he should have gotten.
0: 1-1. Inside off the top of the shoes of Gussman. He was hit by a pitch in a similar fashion off his shoe tops in the first. That one just missed him here.
1: Or was he?
0: Yeah, that's right. Remember?
1: Yeah.
0: Did he sell it a bit?
1: Yeah, I think he might have.
0: Runners on the corners, 2 away, 2-1 count. At first base is Braden Jenkins, 13 of 14 in stolen base attempts this year. 2-1 from Bakeman. There he goes. Line drive into center field. This will send Klusman back. Klusman turning around. He jumps up and makes the grab. Big time catch for Bayport. Gets them out of the inning. However, Kokona does scratch across 2 more. It's 5-1 Ghosts over the Bayport Pirates. Let's head to the bottom of the fourth on the Fast Signs High School Game of the Week on the Score.
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0: 8-1, Kakona leads on the Broken Tree Pizza scoreboard here in the bottom of the fourth inning over the Bayport Pirates. Winner of this game will head to the state tournament. Bayport looking to eat away at the deficit here. To do so, 3-4-5. Carson Hawley will lead things off. The former pitcher in this game takes strike one, 0-1.
1: Well, I'll tell you, it doesn't seem like it because it seems like this game's been going on a while. But Bayport still has four at-bats left in this game.
0: That's right. A lot of game left. 0-1, tapped foul down the third base line. 0-2. A lot of time left. If you're Bayport, you got to just be saying, little by little, you're not going to hit, you know, the big five-run home run to take the lead. You got to just work away at it, a run by a run, at-bat by at-bat. 0-2 misses low, 1-2.
1: And again, you know, Schaefer's doing a great job against him, but like I said earlier, he's not going to be in there. Maybe another inning, and that's about it.
0: Carson Hawley was replaced as the pitcher in the last inning. 1-2 is a called strike three, and he knew it. Art Adams, the catcher, will come to the plate now. Hawley's day on the mound, finished with 3 2/3, 5 runs, 4 of them earned on 8 hits, 2 walks, 6 strikeouts. Called strike one here to Art Adams, who grounded into a stellar double play that was started by a diving Caden Kress. And the 0-1 sends in the air, right center field. Coming in is Quinton Gussman. He won't get it. It'll fall. And that is a single off the bat of Art Adams.
1: I thought he was going to go for it because you go for it when you know you have backup. And he had backup there. And I think if he'd have went for it, it would have been a great catch. But we've seen enough of those today. So, yeah, he'd have had one out. But, again, you're up four. Maybe play it safe there.
0: He was shaded a bit deep there in the outfield as that one was almost a pop-up-like hit off the bat of Adams. But it did fall in front of Gussman.
1: And he is still pretty deep. Now, that fence throws you off a little bit because it's a 300 down the line. In a lot of places, it's 330.
0: So now, with one out, a runner at first base in Art Adams, Caden Heyer will step in. He flew out to right in the second inning. First pitch here. Fastball outside, 1-0. Yeah, this Bayport team looking to get back to their 15th state tournament.
1: 15. And how long for Kimberly, or Kakona, excuse me? How long has it been since
0: the last time Kakona went was 2012. They were runner-ups. Oh. Last time Bayport went was, looked to be 2022. Swing and a miss, it's 1-1. At least they were runner-ups that year. Swinging a foul back. 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One, two. Swinging a grounder, third base side and foul. This Bayport team last year, 16-10, 11-6 in conference play, finished at third. Lost to Kimberly, 5-4 in the regional final. Won the conference this year for the 10th time in the FRCC. 1-2. Swinging a foul down the right field line. Tailing out of play, and it will fall, but off the fence and back into play. Still a foul ball either way.
1: Tough play. Tough play.
0: Yeah, conference this year, like I said, won by Bayport. Pulaski was second. West Depere third. DePier fourth, and Green Bay Preble round out the top five. 1-2. Swinging a pop-up. Right at first base, Terrence Seeger settles under it and makes the catch. We're almost right at the bag. Barely had to move, did Seegers, to retire higher.
2: Now batting first baseman number 13, Drew
0: LeClaire. Second out of the inning for Drew LeClaire.
1: I certainly like the swagger of Kakona. You know, sometimes, you know what I mean? There's that confidence. There's a line there you hope to draw, but they're comfortable. They're working hard. They're confident.
0: Drive into right field here for LeClaire. Going back is Gussman on the warning track, makes the grab. That swagger you mentioned, Dean, it is palpable for Kaklana. They are up 5-1 through four on the Broken Tree Pizza scoreboard. We'll head to the fifth inning after the break. Don't go anywhere. You're listening to the sectional final between Bayport and Kaklana right here on the Score.
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0: Welcome back to Sunset Park in Kimberly. The what you could call nightcap of Sectional Tuesday. The winner of this game goes to the state tournament. Bayport and Kaklana, the Kaklana Ghosts, have the 5-1 lead over Bayport here in the top of the fifth inning. And they will come to the plate here offensively to try to extend the lead, which is something they were able to do against Kimberly. You know, you talk about that all the time in baseball. You're able to get the quick lead, but can you add on to it? Kaklana did a great job of that in their game against Kimberly just before this one.
1: Yeah, they scored four innings in the first five, and here they're 3 innings in the first four. So, yeah, like you said, it's not that one big inning. It's many innings.
0: Leading things off is Bennett Geithner. He will take ball one low, 1-0. The five-hole hitting third baseman, who was 0-2 but did reach via an error in the first. 5, 6, and 7 do up for Kaklana here. Dylan Lotzer is on deck, the catcher. 1-0. High, 2-0.
1: Do you smell those hamburgers?
0: Yeah, I've been smelling them all
1: day. Do you want some? I'll see if I can I'll just see if the radio's on down there. Should I just get a couple of hamburgers?
0: Yeah, yeah.
1: Maybe a water, Diet Mountain Dew.
0: That has worked for me before. I'll tell you a quick story. 2-0, swinging a foul, 2-1. So I was at Oshkosh North doing a game. It was actually Kimberly.
1: Baseball?
0: Baseball.
1: Okay.
0: It's about 2 years ago. And it was typical Wisconsin spring. It's about, 50 degrees. I'll be generous. 50 degrees. And I'm just freezing up there on the. It's one of those longer games. 2-1. Called strike 2-2. One of those longer spring baseball games. I'm getting cold. I got the winter jacket on. My nose is running. And I'm letting I'm saying it. I'm complaining. All right. Let's just say it. I'm complaining. 2-2. Low in the dirt and skips away from Art Adams. No swing, so the count runs full. And I'm complaining, right? And so I'm like, man, I really could use some hot chocolate here to warm me up. Well, don't the gentleman at Oshkosh North, E.J. Schneiderfield, don't I hear him all of a sudden pick up the phone, call somebody, and goes, hey, can you bring hot chocolate up here for the broadcaster? Not an inning later, I had hot chocolate brought to me in the press box. Love telling that story. 3-2, line drive to center, Klusman going back. And in stride will make the catch heading out towards the warning track first out of the inning.
1: So what you're saying is the announcer stepped up.
0: Yes.
1: The announcer was special.
0: Yeah.
1: So the key is if we could get a great announcer here.
0: Yeah, to our right here.
7: He'll work on it.
0: Yeah. He'll work on it. He'll work on it, he says. One away for Dylan Lotzer. It's his first at-bat of the game. Takes strike one, 0-1.

0: catch. If that ball gets by him and gets in the corner, it's absolutely a triple or a three-bagger on an air.
1: That would have fallen in fair territory. Even though he dove and made the grab above the line, you could tell he made that catch in fair territory. First pitch here is a swing and a miss from Tyler Urban, the designated hitter, who's one of two, with a run scored. Oh, one pitch. Just low, 1-1. Quinn Bakeman, the pitcher, took over with runners on the corners and two away an inning ago and got through it. This one softly lined to first base, and Drew LeClaire, without taking a step in any direction, makes the grab. Three up and three down. Go the Kokona Ghosts. Bayport, time's running out. Bottom of the fifth coming up. You got to start eating away at what is now a 5-1 deficit on the Fast Signs High School Game of the Week.
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1: Fifth inning stretch here in Kimberly. No, I am not singing it if you're here listening to the game. I did not sing it. It was an inside joke here in the press box. I am not singing it. Bayport comes to the plate. Ethan Orlando will lead things off, the left fielder. 7-8-9 due up for Bayport. Here in the inning, called strike opens up the at-bat from Bron Schaefer.
0: Again, I love the strategy. Yeah, an off-speed pitch, but you're still just pounding the zone.
1: 0-1, called strike 0-2. Bron Schaefer pouring him in now. He's over 60 pitches. That was his 66th. Through four innings, one run. It was earned on four hits. Has not walked a batter. Five strikeouts. 0-2. Breaking ball, check swing, appeal down to first. Did not go. It was a ball low, 1-2.
0: So I thought he had more than that. So he might be able to get through this game.
1: I mean, if he's pitching like this, he very well may be able to carry this on through the seven. If things stay this way, 1-2 is high, 2-2. He doesn't waste many pitches. I mean, that's the thing. He just did it there, but he does not waste many pitches. He's around the zone constantly. That's the thing with Kokona pitching. That's what got him through the Kimberly game. 2-2, high fly ball into right field. Coming in and over is Gussman, and it falls foul. And the count remains 2-2. But talking with Mike Jenkins before the game, that's what he said about Gates, who went in the game that you called with Gary just a couple of hours ago. He said he's a strike thrower. And that's the thing with all these Kokona pitchers. They're all strike throwers. They don't waste pitches. They don't raise the pitch count unnecessarily. They're all strike throwers, and that's where they find success.
0: And, yeah, especially late in the game, like we said, you don't have to take him out of the game now and put someone else in. Super impressed with this Kokona team, and I haven't seen them all year. I haven't seen them in years.
1: 2-2, fastball lined into left field. Going back, it's Vandaloo. On the warning track, makes the grab. Schaefer did not give up a home run there. His body language looked to be, oh, you got to be kidding me, another blast as he gave up the solo home run to Eli Hart in the first. Didn't do it there, though. Still 5-1.
0: And I'll tell you, this Kokona pitching staff, to continue, this is inning 12 today, and they've given up six hits. Make that seven.
1: Ground up the middle, right on cue. As you mentioned, Graham Williams singles into center field. Well, yeah, but between the what is now working in the 12th inning of action, only one run, and it was a solo home run. Between two very good teams, yeah. Kimberly and Bayport.
0: Again, we said it last game. That wasn't on my bingo card.

0: Pitch of the at bat here. Grounded to second. Caden Kress, backhand flip to second for one. The turn in time. Kakona, another double play. And they maintain a 5-1 lead. Let's go to the sixth in Kimberly. The Kakona Ghosts up 5-1 over the Bayport Pirates. Six more outs to get. And Kakona looks to be staring down a state tournament run if they're able to get those last six outs. All right, let's take a break. When we come back, the top of the sixth on the Fast Signs High School Game of the Week.
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0: 5-1 in the sixth. Kakona up on Bayport. And Dean, the time is starting to whittle away for Bayport. You got to start putting together some sort of momentum here offensively, even though they're in the field defensively this inning.
3: It is. And, you know, Bayport, you read a list off of their success. They win. They win. So this, obviously, not ideal for them, but wouldn't surprise me. They got six outs to go, but Kakona's got to realize they just got, someone's got to tap them on the shoulder when the game's over. They just got, they have to keep playing.
0: First pitch here is a called strike on Taryn Seegers, 0-1. Seegers 0-2 with two strikeout swingings. That last inning just ended with a double play, second of the game for Kakona defensively, 12th of the season. That one fouled away from Seegers, and he's in a hole, 0-2.
3: And the other piece, it's 5-1 now, but there ain't too many times, you know, Kakona didn't score at least one of the two innings. They were like zero last inning, so they'll score this inning.
0: 0-2 from Bakeman to Seegers. Slow tapper, right side. And Bakeman off the mound couldn't glove it. Aboard safely is Seegers with an infield single.
3: And he's not the fastest runner on Kakona's team, but that was put in the exact spot it needed to. That first baseman kind of stood there, nothing he could do, and just perfect, perfect hit.
4: Now batting left fielder number 18, Blake Vandeleu.
0: Blake Vandeleu will step into the batter's box. Batting from the left side, the left fielder is 1-2 with an RBI double and a run scored in the fourth inning. Struck out looking in the second. Vandeleu is the nine-hole hitter in the order. First pitch of the at-bat shows bunt and gets one down. Right back to the pitcher, Bakeman. And his
3: safe.
0: Only play is first. And they do call him out. It was close.
3: Sorry, I forgot where I was. I mean, the kid is flying down first, and the pitcher just lobbed it. I turned into a fan there. I was a fan before, but that runner was safe.
0: Well, because it would have shocked you that that would have been the result.
3: That was tremendous.
0: Credit to Vandeleu for busting it down the line, making that close.
3: Did what he wanted to do, though, right? He bunted him over to second base.
0: Yeah, got the job done. And now back to the top of the order. Braun Schaefer, who's 3-of-3 today, Dean. 3-of-3, two singles and a double.
3: Have a day.
0: An RBI, a run scored, and a stolen base. Not to mention, he's shutting him down defensively as the pitcher. And they will intentionally walk Braun Schaefer. Now runners at first and second. With one away. You like the move?
3: I do, just because, you know, this the confidence, the way he's playing. Double play ball now.
0: Caden Kress back in at the plate. two-hole hitting second baseman. One of three today, but has reached twice. First pitch from Bakeman. Breaking ball popped up. It'll go fouling out of play. It's the other thing, too, with Kakana. You're seeing aggressiveness at the plate. You're seeing early swings. You're seeing good at-bats, lengthy at-bats. You're seeing aggressive base running. This team is playing like they want to go back to the state tournament. 0-1. Breaking ball lined into left field. That'll be down a base hit. Station to station goes Kakana. Up the third is Seegers. Now in at second is Schaefer. At first after the single is Caden Kress.
3: Now I'm not sure if I'd have walked him, Tony. I might have pitched him.
0: Yeah, right?
3: But you're right. This Kakana team and Coach Jenkins, so impressed with, you know, just their lack of fear.
0: Bases are loaded with one away. And at the plate is the three-hole hitter, Braden Jenkins, who's 0-1 but does have two walks. He's put together good at-bats today. Working from the windup with the bases loaded is Quinn Bakeman. The pitch. Breaking ball just missed low. 1-0, and Bakeman can't believe it. Bayport is getting some action in their bullpen. Siren Miller is back up and warming for the Pirates. 1-0 is the count. Here's the delivery from Bakeman. It is a called strike in there, 1-1. Kakana, a chance to blow it wide open here.
3: Absolutely late, big at bat.
0: Late in this game. This could be the game. The 1-1. Just outside, 2-1.
3: Jenkins, a junior.
0: The junior takes ball three high, 3-1. Hitters count now.
3: This better be a great pitch. Because he's coming right down Main Street twice.
0: Bases loaded, one away here in the sixth. The 3-1 pitch. Swing and a miss. Bakeman got it past Jenkins. Count is full. Jenkins, the shortstop in the three spot in the order, hitting from the right side. Readies himself for the 3-2 offering. Bakeman from the windup. Here it comes. Fastball called strike three. Jenkins wanted ball four. Instead, he took strike three, second out of the inning. That's a big one for Bakeman and the Pirates.
3: Great pitch. Yeah, way to come back. 3-1, pressure's on. You don't want to go down 6-1. And he threw two great pitches.
0: Stepping in now is Quentin Gussman, who's 0-1, was hit by a pitch, came around to score in the first, sack bunt in the third. Lined out to center his last time around. Sends one high in the air, shallow left field. Three fielders will converge. The shortstop, Hart, will take charge, make the catch, and Bayport works around a bases-loaded jam. They don't give up any. Mike Jenkins, the head coach of Kakana, walking back to the dugout from the third base coach's box, shaking his head, knowing an opportunity got away there. 5-1, still the Kakana lead. Bottom of the sixth coming up next when we come back to the Fast Signs High School Game of the Week.
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0: Fast Signs High School game of the week right here on the score. The sectional final between Kaukauna and Bayport. The stakes don't get much higher than this before the state tournament. The winner will go to Neuroscience Group Field, home of the Wisconsin Timber Rattlers next week.
3: I don't miss the nervousness that comes along on both sides of these. Is this how it's going to end, or can I hold on?
0: First pitch here is a called strike, 0-1. Schaefer quickly ready with the 0-2, swing and a miss with the 0-1, and now it's 0-2.
3: You know, all three umpiring crews did a great job today. Yeah, you could take a playback in every game probably, but that's going to happen. But no, tremendous choices to see who pitch or umpires at sectionals.
0: 0-2 skips in the dirt as a breaking ball. You can tell Braun Schaefer is not giving Eli Hart anything hard after Hart took Schaefer yard for the lone pirate run of the game back in the first. 1-2, outside 2-2. Yeah, still breaking ball, breaking ball, breaking ball, off speed from Schaefer. 2-2, another breaking ball. Tap to third, backhanded by Geithner at the bag. Throw across the diamond in time, first out of the inning.
3: And usually when nerves kick in, you'll see a ball go sailing into right field. But these guys are picking it up clean, throwing it right where they're supposed to throw it. A lot of confidence here.
0: Yeah, Kaukauna so far in this game has not had an error defensively. They do have 31 on the season. A 947 fielding percentage. First pitch here is fouled away by Tommy Berg. Berg had that nice diving grab in right field. It's a few short moments ago. 0-1. High, 1-1. Oh, you're starting to see that fastball return for Schaefer now that it's not Eli Hart. Gotta get him on. 1-1. Fouled. And foul ball is brought to you by Bryant and Stratton. Hey, just a reminder, you're listening to the Fast Signs High School Game of the Week. 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Broken Tree Pizza scoreboard, 5-1 Kaukauna. Here in the bottom of the sixth inning, 1-2 misses outside, 2-2.
3: A little surprised he's coming back with a fastball. He was consistent, throwing strikes with the curveball. And now he went to that fastball. Now he's going deep in the count. He can't afford to do that.
0: Another breaking ball there. Misses 3-2. What do you go here? 3-2, one away, no one on.
3: Well, I go curveball.
0: Fastball, inside, walked him. First walk of the game for Braun Schaefer.
3: I just think he's more consistent throwing strikes with that. But he wasn't off much there.
0: A one-out base runner for the Pirates. And, man, that's what they need right now, base runners. Carson Hawley will step up to the plate. One of two. First pitch outside. 1-1.
3: I just heard that Schaefer's at 84 pitches.
0: Mm-hmm.
3: So we got 16 to go and 5 outs to go.
0: And time is called. Carson Hawley batting just under 400 this year. An OPS over 1,200. This one, a liner over the extended glove of Geithner and into the corner. Nice play defensively from Vandeloup from keeping that from going to the wall. So it is just a single. Berg up to second. Runners at first and second with just one away.
4: Single by Hawley. Here's catcher number 9, Art Adams.
3: I don't see anybody in Kakana's bullpen, which tells me who's ever going into pitch is already in the game.
0: Yeah, yeah, you're right. Or that it's Braun Schaefer's inning.
3: Or it is.
0: Until it's not.
3: Or it is.
0: Art Adams steps to the plate. He's one of two. Takes ball one high, 1-0. You can tell the location is not there right now for Schaefer like it was earlier in this game, but the velocity still looks like it's there. 1-0. Breaking ball. Got it over for a strike, 1-1.
3: And a lot of times when that happens and you're tired and obviously you're late in game two, you try to overthrow. And on that pitch specifically, he wasn't trying to do that.
0: 1-1. Breaking ball. Tap to third. Bennett Geithner will go to the bag and will throw across the diamond, and it gets away. Moving up to third is Hawley. So that'll be a fielder's choice. 5-3. I didn't see it out of Geithner's hand. I didn't know if he actually threw it or if it was a bluffed throw over there.
4: Curtis running for the Pirates, number 4. Brandt.
3: Yeah, I didn't either. I just, you know, different view for me here, but he bounced it, and it's a dangerous throw because if that gets deep like it could have, that run scores, and it's a three-run game.
0: So let's see what the actual ruling is here. Yeah, they're just going to call it a fielder's choice. No error was given, but there should be an error somewhere on the throw there.
3: I'm curious what the strategy will be here if Bayport does steal. Do you throw through, give them that run, or you just live to get this last guy out?
0: Count is 1-1 on Caden Heyer. Runners on the corners. Hawley at third. Adams at first. Two away this inning. 1-1 outside, 2-1. Schaefer tilting his head after that last pitch, saying, okay, that's fair. I'll agree with that not being a strike, but it was close. Comes set, quickly offers the 2-1. Fastball, turned around, lined into right field, going back is Gussman. It's over his head. Off the wall it goes. One run comes around to score. Going first to third is Adams, and Bayport is in business. Yeah, if you're Mike Jenkins, you got to start thinking about making a change here at pitcher. You can tell he just does not have the stuff that he did at the start of the game. RBI single from Caden Heyer brings up Drew LeClaire, who's 0-2.
3: If you see Drew LeClaire, if he nicks the ball, it's going over the fence.
0: Yeah, he's a big guy.
3: He is a big boy.
0: Takes ball one high, 1-0. You can hear that Bayport crowd down and to our left starting to get into it, trying to power the Pirate offense. 1-0. Fastball outside, 2-0.
3: Tying run at the plate, Tony. Sectional baseball at its finest here.
0: That's exactly what it is. If he's able to give one a ride, look out. 2-0, breaking ball, and a balk is called. Another run will score for Bayport. What did you see there, Dean? Anything?
3: No, I didn't. Maybe he's saying he didn't stop. But to call, that's kind of strange, unless it was obvious. And again, we talked about it, right? That they score the one run, tying runs on. Now the pressure's on. How do you handle it? But he's got to get it. He's got to understand he's got a two-run lead still.
0: 5-3. Now the Broken Tree Pizza scoreboard. Called strike makes it 2-1.
3: What I do like about Schaefer, he kind of beat his chest saying, that's on me. I got this.
0: Standing at second is Heyer. LeClaire in a 2-1 count. The pitch. Fastball, swing and a miss. 2-2.
3: Now it'll be interesting what they throw him.
0: Braun Schaefer in game mode, pacing around the mound, readying himself for a 2-2 pitch. If he throws a strike, he gets out of it. Here it comes. Breaking ball outside, 3-2. Schaefer. Trying to power through. Could be his last batter. Just shy of 100 pitches. Here's the 3-2 offering. Fastball, foul tipped. No, they're going to say no contact on the swing. It'll be strike three. Running down to first is LeClaire. The throw will beat him. And Schaefer's through six. Bayport does tack across two. It's 5-3. And Dean, you know where we're going. To the seventh inning.
3: Going to the seventh.
0: Strap in, folks. We got a seventh inning coming up next. 5-3, Kaukauna leads Bayport in the sectional final on the Fast Science High School Game of the Week.
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0: Five to three. Now the Kaukauna lead. Bayport scratches across two. In the bottom of the sixth, that's your Broken Tree Pizza scoreboard. Great pizza. Great times, Broken Tree Pizza. And Dean, this is a big seventh inning for multiple reasons. A trip to state is on the line, but Bayport needs to hold Kaukauna quiet in the top half of the inning.
3: I think you're right. That what happens in this inning for Kaukauna offensively determines what happens to them defensively, because now they got two goose eggs in a row. If they get a third one, it's the first time they've had two zeros in a row for runs, and they have a third, that momentum could just change, and the first guy gets on. This could be good stuff for Bayport.
0: Still out there is Quinn Bakeman. First pitch is low and outside, 1-0. He faces 5, 6, and 7 in the Kaukauna order. Bennett Geithner, the third baseman, who's 0-3, followed by Dylan Lotzer and Tyler Urban. 1-0 check swing, appeal, no swing. It was low and away, 2-0, and Art Adams behind the dish did not like the no swing call. Thought he had a swing there. Two oh. Swing and a tapper foul.
11: Swing away, and I would too. He's been hot.
12: Swing hot, that's for sure.
0: Kaukauna looking for some insurance here in the top of the seventh inning.
11: Home run in the last game. So 2-1 the count. Backman looks in.
0: 2-1. Called strike. 2-2.
3: I don't know if I've been to a game, and we've done this a long time, Tony, but I don't know if I've been to a game where a ball has hit the same spot, the outfield or the outside corner, so many times where it could go either way, and tough to be an ump back there today.
0: 2-2. Outside. That one was way outside in the left-handed batter's box. Count is full on the right-handed hitting Bennett Geithner.
3: We haven't seen too many middle in pitches today. I could probably count on two hands.
0: 3-2 pitch. Curveball missed low. And that is a leadoff walk to Bennett Geithner. You do not want leadoff base runners if you're Bayport.
13: Now batting catcher number 6, Dylan Lotzer.
0: Dylan Lotzer will come to the plate. He flew out to right field. That stellar play from Tommy Berg, diving over the line to make the grab. You bunt here?
3: I would. Yeah, I absolutely would. I don't think he's going to, but I would.
0: He shows bunt and pops it up foul and almost out of play. Kind of jabbed at it.
3: Yeah, he did. If he bunts like that, I'd probably hit him. But no, it just happens. It just happens. But no, he'll do it again, I think, unless coach said, oh, God.
0: Unless he changed his mind. Yeah, I'd still have him drop one down here if it was me. Caden Heyer, the third baseman, is in on the grass.
11: Quinn looks into Adams.
0: 0-1, misses outside. Now 1-1.
3: Again, this is that lull. I mean, you have to, if you're Bayport, because right now they're not pounding the zone, either team, like they were. But something's got to give here.
0: Quick check on the runner back at first base, and Geithner's back safely.
14: It is.
0: 1-1. Called strike. 1-2 with a fastball over the heart of the plate. One, two. Outside, 2-2. Lotzer this season does bat over 300.
3: Fans are getting excited now.
14: It's late in this one, 5-3. If you're joining us. On a two in the first, one in the third, two in the fourth.
0: 2-2. Swinging a liner into right field, a base hit. Going first to second is Geithner. Yeah, no defender was in the vicinity of that one. Hit it between first and second, and there was a wide open hole there that Lotzer fit it right through.
13: Number 9, Tyler Urban.
3: My dad always used to tell me, hit them where they ain't.
0: Right.
3: And that's exactly what that was.
0: Tyler Urban will come to the plate now.
13: Running for the Ghost, number 20, Brady Schwalmer.
3: Yes, Tony, I would bunt here.
0: Okay. Nobody yeah, out.
3: Yes, I would bunt.
0: And Tyler Urban, the designated hitter, who's one of three. And now we're going to have a mound visit from Harvey Knutson. Knutson, by the way, in his seventh year, sixth season. He started in 2020 and didn't have a year, didn't have a season. Mound visit here. Is this going to be a pitching change? We're just trying to walk Bakeman through what he has to do. And no, he's going to take the ball from Bakeman. We're going to have a new pitcher in this game, and we come back. 5-3, Kaukauna is leading. They have runners at first and second with nobody away. We'll set up the new pitcher when we come back. It's the Fast Science High School Game of the Week on the Score.
13: Siren Miller.
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0: Parker Brame, the new pitcher in the game for Bayport. Brame, this is his 15th game of the season, has 17 innings, a 4-0 record, has an ERA of 0.4. That's good.
1: Should have started him.
0: That is good. Has struck out 34 and walked 9 in his 17 innings.
1: These guys, and I don't know if we got the angle, these guys all look like they're throwing hard.
0: Wow. So Parker Brame take over as the pitcher. He was the second baseman. Now into the game is Siren Miller at second. Showing bunt is Tyler Urban, and he bunted through a strike.
1: And that was a curveball. He was kind of walking away from the curveball to the third base side. He's not gonna bunt it if he continues to do that. Just get it down.
0: Almost like a softball bunt attempt where you're walking as the pitch comes towards you. 0-1. Stationary here and bunts it foul. 0-2. Really need these runs if you're Kokona. You'd feel better heading in with a bigger lead than what is now just two. Kokona with two in the first, one in the third, two in the fourth. Bayport with one in the first and then two, an inning ago in the sixth to make it 5-3. 0-2 called strike three on Tyler Urban. First out of the inning. That's a big one.
1: And again, great start for Kokona getting two people on. What's not great if you get two people on and you don't score, because that's going to give Bayport some tremendous momentum.
0: And it allows whoever you have pitching to sit and stew on trying to close out a game to get you to the state tournament. Swing and a miss here, the ball in the dirt. It gets away, so the runners will advance. There's your bunt.
1: There's your bunt. That's a great strategy. You know, don't bunt and then strike out, and then the next one's a pat. We've done that three times already in this game.
0: That's true. And now the umpires are going to converge and have a discussion. Wonder what this is about. Do you think they're talking about if it was fouled? Because it was a swing on that pitch. They quickly determined that it was.
1: I never understood that. A play that's right by home plate.
0: Wild pitch.
1: We're going to ask the two guys that are 90 feet away.
0: Sure, yeah. So that was the wild pitch. 0-1 outside, not 1-1.
1: Now, we've seen three or four pass balls by Bayport here, and it's late, and it's two games, and he's tired. He can't have that here.
0: This one on the ground, left side, infield is in. Scoop by Heyer. He won't go home. He'll go to first. A run will score. Throw to third, gets away, and come around to score. No, he's held up, is Urban. But again, Geithner in to score. Makes it 6-3 on the Broken Tree Pizza scoreboard.
1: Yeah, I know you want to stay away from the beginning, but two versus three runs down with three outs to go is big. If he makes the decision to go home right away, I don't think there's any question with a halfway decent throw you got him. But again, he wanted to make the throw to first, and he got the out.
0: So now with two away at third base. Is Chase Otradovic, the courtesy runner for Lotzer. 1-2 on the ground to second. Scooped up there by Miller, and he throws the first in time. Here we go. 6-3. Kokona leads. Bottom of the seventh is next. Last attempt for Bayport to either tie or try to win the game. We'll see how this game plays out. Don't go anywhere. Bottom of the seventh coming up next on the Fast Signs High School Game of the Week.
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0: Bottom of the seventh inning on the Fast Signs High School Game of the Week. New pitcher into the game. Braun Schaefer's day is done after six innings. Seven hits, three runs, all of them earned on one walk, as well as six strikeouts. New pitcher into the game is Bennett Geithner. Closed out the Kimberly win. Braun Schaefer takes over in center.
5: Leading off the Pirates, seventh left fielder number five, Ethan Orlando.
0: Here we go, 6-3 in the bottom of the seventh inning. Kaukauna is leading Bayport. The Pirates need at least three to keep the game going. First pitch is a breaking ball high, 1-0.
6: Anyway, I can say we're not sacrificing my body.
5: Correct. That's outside.
0: That one misses outside, 2-0.
1: Only two pitches, but two pitches that aren't even close.
0: Tyler Urban is now in the game at third base, removes the designated hitter spot. 2-0 misses high, now 3-0.
1: I throw the bat in the dugout for two pitches here.
0: Yeah, just take, right? 3-0 misses high, and it is a first pitch, first batter, I should say, four pitch walk.
5: Designated hitter number seven, Graham Williams.
0: Ethan Orlando is at first. Graham Williams. This is 7, 8, and 9. Bottom of the order for Bayport. Seven just had a walk, and now eight. And Graham Williams steps to the plate, who's 1 of 2. Takes one inside, 1-0.
1: And exactly where you want to be, and people might think I'm crazy. You want to be at the bottom of the order. Because two of these first three get on, you're sitting with the top of the order. You're in a great spot.
0: The 1-0. Called strike, and Geithner has one over. One on the ground to first base, and it kicks away from Terrence Seegers. Caden Kress will pick it up and toss to second. Off the bag is Orlando. He's tagged out. Just how you drew it up, you got it out.
1: you put yourself exactly where you want to here. And, you know, the runner round second gets off way too far, doesn't realize the second baseman comes in and makes a play. I don't know if there's blame. It doesn't matter. But it's a tough. It's the noise that's going on. It's coaches that can yell all they want. But still, got a chance here.
0: First pitch is a called strike on Parker Brame. 0-1. Now one out, a runner at first. So that last play was an E3 and 3-4-6 on the putout. 0-1. In there for a called strike, 0-2.
1: And this changes Geithner's momentum here, right? He throws one right down the middle for a fastball, and then the next pitch, a changeup, which is a great one.
0: 0-2. Fastball lined into center field. Coming over is Braun Schaefer in the gap in right center, and he makes the catch. Kaukauna, an out away from returning to the state tournament.
5: 24, Eli Hart.
1: Did you ever think you were going to say the Kakana Ghosts are going to the state tournament? I certainly didn't think this year. Love what they're doing. Good for them.
0: The Ghost crowd to our right is on their feet. Top of the order, Eli Hart. Swing and grounder left side and through, a base hit. Williams to second. Eli Hart now 2 of 4. Keeps things going. Tying run, and Tommy Berg comes to the plate.
1: Did I jinx him?
0: I don't know. It's for you to determine. Berg 0 for 2 with a walk.
1: And remember, they were in a game like this just earlier today.
0: First pitch. Called strike 0-1. That's a great call. Bayport is in this sectional final after the 3-2 win against West Appear, in which they had to come back in that final inning and defeat the Phantoms. Can they have a similar fate here? 0-1. In there for a called strike. Bayport down to their final strike. Can Bennett Geithner and the Kakana Ghosts get back to a state tournament? Time is called from Tommy Berg.
1: I like that call. There's about 100 of them today, but I like that call. Now, I think he's going to come right back with a curveball. I throw a high fastball, not even close, to see if he bites.
0: The Kakana Ghosts, the 0-2 pitch, swing and a miss. For the first time since 2012, the Kakana Ghosts are headed to the state tournament. A dog pile in front of the mound for Kakana. 6-3, the victory over the Bayport Pirates.
5: And with that, the Kakana Ghosts are your sectional champions. Final line score.
0: The unlikely story in Kakana. No one saw him coming at the start of the year. An injury to one of their top pitchers in Parker's shoe. And still, Kakana finds a way. They defeat Kimberly. They defeat Bayport. And the Kakana Ghosts are state tournament bound.
1: Yeah, you got to really like the job that coaching staff and those kids have done this entire season. Second place in the conference. Nobody picked them to get through this sectional. And here they are. Played well. Played with confidence. You just swung it all day today and did what they had to do on the mound and defensively. Congrats to them and that whole community.
0: 6-3 is the final. We'll keep it here for a moment, as we'll cover Kakana being awarded with the sectional championship plaque. But you can see on the other side for Bayport, it's heartbreak. It's sadness, it's anger, it's all the feelings that come with losing one game away from a state tournament.
1: Some excitement here.
0: Yeah, a little bit. Looked like there was some conversation between coaches, between Bayport and Kakana. Nothing major, but the Kakana Ghosts are victorious, and Bayport will fall. Kakana now 21-7-1. Bayport falls to 24-4, and what a game, Dean. It was Kakana early, and it was Kakana often as they tacked on throughout the game, and they win 6-3.
1: Yeah, to come in, you know, they probably doubted, you know, and you know, they play the part like, yeah, we can do this. Yeah, we can do this. But again, to come and play the way you did, I just think it's tremendous to beat the rival Kimberly at their place and then come back and beat another huge program like Bayport. I cannot say enough about the job Kakana did.
5: For the Bayport Pirates, number 2, Tommy Berg.
0: The winning pitcher in the game is Braun Schaefer.
5: 4, Grant Swim.
0: Losing pitcher is Carson Hawley. The save goes to Geithner. Get you some stats here on some of those final numbers. In terms of saves for Geithner, that's his first of the year.
5: Parker Brain.
0: Schaefer advances to 5-1.
5: Number 10, Grant Nass. Number 11,
0: for Bayport and Carson Hawley, as their team are being awarded with the medals in their own right.
5: Number 16, Josh
0: Hawley falls to 4-1 with the loss.
5: Number 17, Quinn Bigman. Number 18, Blake McCall. Number 19, Siren Miller. Number 20, Tate Russell.
0: Kakana victorious, six runs.
5: Number 22,
0: on 11 hits, they had one error defensively for the Kakana Ghosts.
5: Number 25, Eli Jordan.
0: Left nine on base. Bayport, the three runs on eight hits. They did also have an error defensively. Bayport left five on base. Time of the game, 2 hours, 20 minutes. We'll get you the final box score stats for our post-game show. By the way, stick around for the post-game show. We'll award a Fox Communities Credit Union Player of the Game. We'll give you final highlights. But first, Mike Jenkins accepts the sectional championship plaque from Ryan McGinnis. Each player is going to get an individual medal before the team will celebrate with the plaque. And what this has to feel like for Kakana. You knock off Kimberly, you knock off a big dog in Bayport, and you're going to the state tournament.
1: Number four. Well, I'll tell you, there's a whole lot of businesses that are going to stay open late in Kakana, I can promise you that. I don't care if it's a Tuesday, but no, it's good. It's just they've seen success, like I said earlier, in other sports, and it's been a while here. But what a great opportunity for these guys starting Monday of next week.
5: Number 12, Quentin Gussman.
0: Indeed, that state tournament will be next week. We will cover Kakana's run for you here on the score.
5: Number 15, McCoy Lenoa.
0: Time of game.
5: Number 16, Ashton Jews.
0: Yet to be determined, obviously, but stay tuned to the score, WY.com, for that information. Follow us on social media at the score WY to find out when we will cover the state tournament run for the Kakana Ghosts.
1: And Tony checking a little shoot score here. Little shoot up 1-0 against Waupun in the bottom of the third. So we could be busy next week.
0: We could be. Multiple teams from the area look like they're on the cusp of a state tournament berth. As Kakana for sure clinched. And now the plaque will be given to Mike Jenkins. And Kakana will celebrate as they're going to a state tournament. Let's wrap things up when we come back. As Kakana victorious, 6-3 over Bayport on the Fast Science High School Game of the Week, right here on the score.
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0: Welcome back to the postgame show. Fast Science High School Game of the Week on the score. We do have final stats, but before we get to those final stats, let's listen back to the highlights of this Kakana victory to advance to the state tournament. Swing and a grounder, left side. Eli Hart, the shortstop, picks it up. He looks to third, then fires back to first, and it's high. Coming around, his score is Kress. Kakana's up 1-0. Swinging a liner back up the middle. That is down, a base hit. One run is in. Here comes the second run. Now he's held up. The throw comes all the way home. It was a good one. He would have been gunned down. But Geithner stays at third. And now running up to second is Urban, and he's tagged out. Over-aggressive from Bryce Urban costs Kakana the inning. But they do put two across. The Ghosts lead 2-0. Runner at third, nobody away. The 3-2 to Kress. Swing and a liner into left center field. Giving it chase is Klusman. He dives, can't make the catch. Braun Schaefer will jog home to score the third run of the game for the Kakana Ghosts. An RBI double off the bat of Caden Kress after what was an incredible at-bat. Fighting to stay alive, finally got a pitch on 3-2 to drive, and he brings in a run. 1-1. Swing and a liner into center field. Klusman going to his right. He won't get it. It falls on the warning track. One hops the wall. Coming in to score is Tyler Urban. An RBI double off the nine-hole hitter. Blake Vandeleau makes it 4-1. Kakana. This one on the ground. Left side infield is in. Scoop by Heyer. He won't go home. He'll go to first. A run will score. Throw to third. Gets away. And come around to score. No, he's held up. Is Urban. But again, Geithner in to score. The Kakana Ghosts, the 0-2 pitch, swing and a miss. For the first time since 2012, the Kakana Ghosts are headed to the state tournament. A dogpile in front of the mound for Kakana. 6-3, the victory over the Bayport Pirates. Indeed, 6-3 was the final. What a moment for Kakana. They were victorious. Let's go over some of the final stats. First for the Bayport Pirates. Eli Hart was 2 of 4 with a solo home run. Tommy Berg was 0 of 3 with a walk. Carson Hawley was 2 of 3 with a run scored. Art Adams was 1 of 3 with a run scored. Caden Heyer was 1 of 3 with a run batted in. 0 of 3 was Drew LeClaire. 0 of 2 with a walk was Ethan Orlando. Both Graham Williams and Parker Brame were 1 of 3. Again, Carson Hawley got the loss. He's 4-1, finishes the season 4-1. Went 3 2/3, gave up 5 runs, 4 of them earned on 8 hits, 2 walks, 6 strikeouts. Quinn Bakeman went 2 1/3 in relief, gave up 1 run. It was earned on 3 hits, 2 walks, and a strikeout. And then Parker Brame went the 7th inning for Bayport and struck out 1. For the Kakana Ghosts, Braun Schaefer, 3 of 3 with a walk, run scored, and a stolen base. Caden Kress was 2 of 4 with a run scored and a run batted in. Braden Jenkins 0 of 2 with 2 walks. Quentin Gussman 0 of 2 with a hit by pitch and a run scored. Bennett Geithner was 0 of 3 with a walk and a run scored. Bryce Urban left the game with injury. He was 1 of 2 with a run batted in. In replacement, Dylan Lotzer, the catcher, was also 1 of 2. Tyler Urban, 1 of 4 with a run scored. Terrence Seegers, 1 of 4 with an RBI. Blake Vandeleau, 1 of 3 with an RBI and a run scored. Braun Schaefer got the win. 5-1 on the season. 6 innings, 3 runs, all of them earned on 7 hits, 1 walk, 6 strikeouts. Bennett Geithner got the save. 1 inning, 1 hit, 1 walk, and 1 strikeout. With that, it's time to award a Fox Communities Credit Union Player of the Game, helping people in our communities build stronger financial futures for 88 years. Dean, who is tonight's Fox Communities Credit Union Player of the Game?
1: You got it. These get easier, it seems. Like, Braun Schaefer was tremendous on the mound at the plate. You know, he got hurt stealing third early in the game. You didn't know he was going to come back. His catcher leaves. He comes back, and he just settles everybody down and gets late in the game and just was everything to this team and pushed them to the first state tournament in so many years. So, yeah, Braun Schaefer for sure.
0: Congratulations to, of course, Bayport on their season that they had, a stellar season, 24 wins for them, and then for Kakana for advancing to a state tournament for the first time in over a decade. But final thoughts, Dean, on all the baseball you watched here today and then obviously with the cap off of Kakana going back to the state tournament.
1: It's special. We talk about it all the time. You know, I'm watching Game Changer here, Little Shoots, 4 innings away from going. Nina's got a chance to go. But the other side of that, like we talk about, somebody loses. And out of those teams that lose, the seniors won't play high school ball anymore, which is kind of sad. But again, they move on, and certainly Kakana here does. And what a great story there. What an absolute great story for the Kakana Ghost in that area.
0: Congratulations to them. To stay tuned on when they play and when we will cover their action, as well as other teams who might have made it. Hear from Sectional Tuesday. Go to thescorewi.com. That's our website. But that'll wrap up our coverage of non-state baseball. Next week, it'll be state baseball from Neuroscience Group Field.
1: You know, hopefully for us receding hairline people or zero hairline people, we get an 8 o'clock in the morning one where the sun's just beating on you. We talked about that earlier. But no, that stadium and the people there and how they take care of us, I'm looking forward to it.
0: Absolutely. Likewise am I. Well, that's Dean Burling. For Gary Berlowski, who also had the call with Dean earlier today, and Ashley pushing the buttons back at the Fast Sign Studios for both games today, I'm Tony Giordano signing off from Sunset Park in Kimberly. The Kokona Ghosts are headed to the state tournament, a 6-3 final over the Bayport Pirates in the final. We thank you for tuning in to the Fast Signs High School Game of the Week. It was right here on The Score.
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5: Holy shot. And that kind of fueled the comeback. Or you could look at it, the old veteran is back in Anderson. You know, usually goalies, when they've been pulled the previous game, they do play better. The next game, the team kind of rallies around them, knows, hey, we didn't play well. Our goalie got yanked because of it. We got to step things up. So I think Rod Brind'Amour, either decision he goes with in net, I'm okay with it.
6: Ian, before we let you run, and as you mentioned, Elliot Friedman of Sportsnet did mention that the noise inside T-Mobile is that it will be bussy tonight, but no official word just yet. We got about a minute left, Ian. Right now, DraftKings has Mitch Marner minus 205 to win Conn Smythe. Are we at the point, in your opinion, win or lose this series, it's going to be Mitch Marner? Or do you look at someone on the Carolina side at a plus price for Conn Smythe?
5: Yeah, Tim, I just think it's difficult to look at anyone on the Vegas side other than Mitch Marner. I think it's almost assured now that if the Vegas Golden Knights raise the Stanley Cup, Mitch Marner's going to win the Conn Smythe Trophy. I think that hat trick performance in Game 3 pretty much sealed it. If you're going to look at someone, it's got to be probably someone on the Carolina side. And Carolina's not out of this series. They win tonight, and all of a sudden it's a tied series. I would start to look at probably Logan Stankoven, Taylor Hall, Jackson Blake. That line has been their best line, and you could still get them at pretty solid prices to win the Conn Smythe. If I were to go down the board a little bit, you know, the captain, Jordan Staal, has had a phenomenal series. Now, it's going to take a lot probably for him to win the Conn Smythe, but I don't mind a small couple of bucks shot there on Jordan Staal in that 100-1 range.
6: He's Ian Cameron at Bobano Bets, the Canadian kid. Lots of CFL plays as well with the Canadian Football League underway. Enjoy the game tonight, Ian, and we'll talk to you soon.
5: All right, guys, enjoy the game tonight, and we'll talk again down the road.
6: There is Ian Cameron breaking it down for us. Your guy, Paul Skeens, Matt, gives up a double to Max Muncy. There was a groan on the air. But
7: who did that?
6: He gets out of it.
7: Was that you?
6: That was not me. That was the guy to my left. Bottom of the fourth, Pittsburgh up 2-1 on the Dodgers.
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11: Did we just become best friends?
12: Yep! It's the Bullpen with PJ and Nick.
13: The script, it's in, it looks like.
14: Okay.
13: Sunday, February 14th, is the Super Bowl in L.A.
14: Love is in
13: the air. Yes, it is.
14: You know, there is a gold element to that logo.
13: Is there really?
14: Oh, there is. So I'll take that gold.
13: Swoops kind of like a backwards G on that one side.
14: Maybe, oh, you're right.
13: If you flip it around.
14: Yeah, it looks like we're that's a gold. That's a solid gold
13: color.
14: That's
13: a solid gold. Yeah, you flip that around. That is gold. Who are we taking on?
14: Miami?
13: Miami.
14: Could be Miami. Old coach.
13: Yeah.
14: Old QB.
13: Why not? Love and Willis.
14: Packers.
13: Sitting
14: Dolphins.
13: In a tree.
14: XLI.
13: ING. First comes championship games. Second comes MVPs. Third comes Packers Super Bowl parade in GB.
14: It
13: right?
14: rhymes.
13: Right?
14: Everything fits.
13: There we go.
14: Yeah, I like this a lot.
12: The Bullpen with PJ and Nick. 11 till noon on The Score.